0: 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It's The Drive with Zach Bye and Philip Lindsay. 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
1: And a good evening to you, and I have a question for you. Just a quick question for you. Are you ready for the Avs to be in the Western Conference Final for the first time in 2022? I hope you are, because that's exactly what's going to happen tonight. Hey, welcome to Denver Sports Tonight. I'm your host, Justin Adams, in with my brother, Dante Gomez. Let me just say this off the top. Traffic on I-25 is awesome.
2: Everyone's heading out of the game.
1: The backup is ridiculous. I'll put it this way. I was a little bit concerned if I was going to make it in, but I did, and you know what? It's a great opportunity to be here, also a great game to be able to watch as the Avs will look to do something for the first time since Joe Sakic was on the ice. Back in 2008, the Avs were able to go and get a W at home, win a series at home, and since then, they have been 0-4 in closeout games in Denver since then. Now, they lost 2 in a cup run. The first it actually started was a loss actually against the Minnesota Wild back in, 2014. But this is a chance for them to finally get it done, get it taken care of. And let me tell you off the top, the Avalanche are going to do that tonight. They're going to win Game 5. But the way that it's going to happen is not going to be in this blowout fashion. It's not going to be a... even Game 4, I don't consider that a blowout. It was 2 empty net goals at the end, okay? But it was a close game throughout. And the way that the Avs are going to win tonight is by something that we've talked about since the first game of the Kings series. You remember what I said? Gritty? Oof.
2: Oh, yeah,
1: not
2: yeah.
1: Not pretty. Yeah. You remember that? Remember that, Dante?
2: Oh, yeah.
1: See, because everybody wants everything to be all pretty and all this other stuff, and they just want all these nice goals, and they want these big margins, and you believe that's going to happen. That's not what's going to happen, folks. The Avs could win that way, but the way that the Wild are going to play tonight is going to prevent that from happening. Now, we may have a similar score in the end where you have a couple of empty netters, but in the meat of the game, it's going to be close. But for the Avs to win this game, Dante, and to finally get their first dub at home in an elimination game since 2008, it actually is going to come down to just maturity. Weird it sounds, right? But it's really that way. This team has more talent. They have the momentum. The Wild don't have 2 of their stars. And they may not have another one. Like, this game is pretty much panning out for them to win tonight. But it takes maturity to be able to go and get the job done. And 2 things have hurt them in the past where they have tried to win games at home that have really hurt them. And it's giving up goals late. Let me take you back to 2022. Remember that in Game 5 against the St. Louis Blues? The Avs, on a hat trick by Nathan MacKinnon, they're leading by 1. And then with under a minute left, do you remember what happened? They gave up a goal with 56 seconds left, and they lost that game in overtime. How about against the Tampa Bay Lightning, right? Game 5, Stanley Cup Final. Everybody's anticipating a W. Well, you don't get the first goal. You do tie it up at 1 apiece. Then the Lightning go back up 2-1. Then you tie it back up again in the third. And then what happens? You give up a goal late in the third. And then the killer in that game was a 2-many-men penalty. With about 3 minutes left in the game, that pretty much just ended it there. Now, fortunately, you were able to win both games in Game 6, right? But the maturity of this team is this. You get a lead, and you hold on to the lead. But within the last 5 minutes, you close the door. And that's what this team hasn't been able to do. That's what this franchise has not been able to do at home since 2008. They got to be able to, yes, obviously, you got to get the lead. That's how you win games. But you need to be mature enough to close the door. Dante, that's what I'm looking for tonight.
2: I love that word, maturity, when it comes to this Avalanche team and this game specifically tonight. And the reason I love it is because when this Avalanche team has the right mindset, the right focus going into a game, they're going to win that game. And we've seen that all playoffs long. all series long. And guess what the outlier was? Game three, when the Wild won, was at 5-1, I want to say. And it wasn't that the Wild were the better team in the game. It's that they wanted it more. They had that grittiness that you mentioned off the top of the show, too. So I think this Avalanche team needs to show the maturity in terms of coming into the game and knowing, hey, this is the hardest one to win. And that's been a old adage throughout sports, and particularly more in hockey and basketball, where it is those 4 out of 7 game series. But it's, hey, the hardest win is the one that sends the other team home. And that's what I expect tonight from the Avalanche and the Wild, where the Wild, they're going to come to play, but the Avalanche have proven throughout the playoffs, throughout the regular season, they're the best team in the NHL. And when they come in with the right mindset, nobody can beat them. And that's what it's going to take tonight, I think.
1: It's for another reason, too, because you have two of your stars that are out, right? Like Aturi Lehkonen, dealing with the injury. Sam Molinsky, didn't play in Game 4, won't play in Game 5, unless there's a change that I don't know about. They're not going to play, right? So you need that extra time. You need that extra rest because, you know, that Anaheim, you know, Vegas series, I think that's bad boys going 7.
2: Oh, yeah. That's been some great hockey, though.
1: Right? But if you lose this game, there's a chance that Vegas, because they're up 3-2 right now, they can have more rest than you. Because their game 6 is going to be tomorrow night. And then your game 6 will be on Friday night. So you have to make sure you take care of business tonight. It comes with maturity. And look, you could say, well, it should come with a big lead, right? Well, that's what happened in 2014. The Avs had a big lead against the Wild. They were up 3-0 going into the second period. Then the Wild got one, got a couple more. And before you know it, you're tied up at 4 apiece. And you're like, how are we going into overtime? And then you lose the game because you had a chance on a rush of your own to be able to go and win the game. And then afterwards, the Wild just got the puck right back, had an odd man rush, won the game. Season over. You don't want to get to that point. You don't want to. You want to go and get as much rest as you can. Cale Makar's done 100%, dealing with a lower body injury. So you want to give him as much rest as possible. And then you think about this when you have back-to-back series. Where you will have, for the most part, the most rest you can get. With the Kings, you did what you had to do, got that sweep, got a week off. If you win tonight, I would imagine that you wouldn't play your next game until Sunday, maybe Monday. If we're just throwing out an educational guess on that point. So you take care of business. You get the W tonight. That's the biggest thing. And it takes great maturity from a team that is focused on winning the cup. Where if you're focused on winning the cup, then you show it tonight by taking out the Wild tonight.
2: Yeah, and that's what great teams do. And we're seeing it on the NBA side of things. The Oklahoma City Thunder, 4-0 sweep first round, 4-0 sweep second round. If you want to be a champion and a championship contender, you make light work out of the first two rounds. If you go to the conference finals and the finals and those go 6 games, 7 games, that's whatever. You're playing really good teams on the other end. And I get that the Minnesota Wild are very good, but again, the Colorado Avalanche are a tier above everybody else in the NHL at this point, and they need to go out and make light work of this series and get that rest that you're talking about, get these bodies back. And I think they can do it even without those guys, but how nice would it be to have a full complement of your players going into the next round and a little bit of rest there? So I'm excited to see the Avalanche do it. I think they have the right leadership between Nathan MacKinnon and Gabe Landeskog to go out there. They've been in these situations a lot. I'll include Jared Bednar into that group as well. You just went out and named a bunch of the times that this has come up in those three guys' history with the Avalanche here. And I think that they have the right leadership in place to say, hey, we're not going back to Minnesota. The series ends right here tonight. And especially if you can go out to those an early lead. And you mentioned the time that they were up 3-0 and they ended up blowing it. I would still take a 3-0 lead at this in tonight's game. Maybe get Minnesota a little frustrated of like, gosh, dang, like it doesn't matter what we do. This Avalanche team is just so much better that they can just outscore us. And I don't think Minnesota will give up at any point in the game.
1: No, they won't. No,
2: I think they're going to go out fighting. But if you can frustrate them and maybe you get who is the guy calling Josh Manson dirty? McCarron?
1: Yeah. There
2: if you
1: go.
2: Get McCarron a little frustrated, maybe he goes out, throws a punch or something. Maybe he gets some big penalty time. Maybe you can bait these guys into some late penalties in the second and third periods. I don't see why that can't happen, especially if you're up a 3-0, a 4-1, something like that, where it just seems insurmountable for the Wild.
1: Yeah, but we've seen this in game one. Avs had a 3-0 lead. That thing was gone quick.
2: Well,
1: I
2: will
1: say. That thing was gone faster than cherry pie in my refrigerator.
2: I think a 0-0 series feels a little bit different than a 3-1 series. Sure. You're facing elimination. I get that they're probably still going to go down fighting, but I think there's a scenario where this thing gets ugly by the end of it.
1: Yeah, I to your point, I understand that. But again, the main thing here is it's what happens in the last 5 minutes. Obviously, what a goal, start strong, start fast, all that good stuff. We get that, right? But again, it's this team that's not able to meet the desperation of another team. That's really what it comes down to. That's part of maturity, right? Maturity is we know this other team is going to be desperate. Let's go and do what they have to do. Let me tell you what I don't want to see. And this happened in 2001. Kind of helps when you've been around here for a while. When the Avs played the Los Angeles Kings in that series, do you remember what happened then? They could have won that bad boy in 5. And that thing extended to 7. It didn't have to extend to 7. And you lose one of your best players who had a spleen, he had to have his spleen removed, in Peter Forsberg. That's another reason why I want you to end this tonight, is that you keep guys away from getting injured. You'll be halfway home. You'll play against a team from the Pacific, you know, division, which is an easier division. I mean, to put it in standings terms, Vegas would be 4th, and then, or would it be Anaheim 4th, and Vegas would, no, Vegas would be 4th.
2: I was going to think Anaheim's like 6th or 7th, yeah.
1: That's who you would face in the next round. Now, hockey is weird because anybody could win at any time, right? I mean, if a goalie's having a great series, it's difficult to beat them. But again, you are the better team. You got to apply the pressure early. I would love to see the Avs do this. This is my keys to victory. Get a goal early. Get a goal early. Get the Wild on their heels. Be able to go up at least 2. Well, don't have to worry about that. You know, it's interesting. I said, hey, here's the keys to victory. Let's get a goal early. How about 34 seconds into this game? The Wild have already scored. Maturity. Interesting word, isn't it? Everybody could be pumped up, ready to go. Everybody could be excited. Hey, man, Blackwood is in, you know, in the pipes. We got a brand new goaltender. He had a great game 4. We'll be okay in game 5. We don't even get out the first shift, and you have already given up a goal. The beer's not even cold.
2: Probably not even in your seat yet. You're still in line for the beer.
1: You're still stuck on I-25. You're listening to me right now, and you're down 1-0 to the Wild. And if you're the Wild, you're like, this is exactly what we want. You're taking the crowd out immediately. I mean, they haven't even went through the starting lineups yet, and you've already given up a goal. And I can tell you what the Wild are going to continue to do. They're going to muddy up the neutral zone. That's the way that you slow down the Avalanche. So we'll see what they could do. We'll see how they will be able to respond. Already down 1-0, just getting started, give up a goal. 34 seconds into this one. Can the Avs be the more mature team and win game 5? So far, not so, Dante.
2: No, and before we move on here, I want to point out, there's a whole can of worms that opens if you lose tonight's game. Then it's you're going back to Minnesota. Minnesota has the home ice advantage. Who's the goaltender for the Avalanche? Do you go back to Wedgwood? Do you keep Mackenzie Blackwood? These are all questions I don't even want to have to think of, and I hope that the Avalanche just close it out tonight and we have a zero-stress weekend as far as Colorado Avalanche hockey goes.
1: Well, no, let's talk about it. Let's talk about what happens, okay? All right, Avs down 1-0. Let's say it stays this way. It's not going to stay this way, okay? I guarantee you this will not be the final score. But let's just say the Wild do win this game. Blackwood doesn't have a good game. You're Jared Bednar. What do you do?
2: I think I'd have to go back to Wedgwood. I don't know if there's a great answer, and this is why I wasn't super in favor of switching. I don't know. It's hard for me to say that because I was expecting both goaltenders to play throughout the playoff series. And I think you have two guys that you have confidence in. But yeah, I would go back to Scott Wedgwood. And again, I hate the fact that that will be even a question if they are to lose tonight. And you'd again, you just like to nip it in the butt before it even gets that far. But yeah, I would go back to Scott Wedgwood, and again, that.

0: that'll be on the line for him. A lot of legacies will be on the line. That's why this game is so important. You want to be able to get that job done. Oh, and by the way, when I talked about that Kings series, that was also in the semifinals. So the Avs lost game five. You wouldn't believe the score. 1-0. Back in 2001. And then lost in overtime. 1-0 in game six. And then blew the doors off in game seven. They won 5-1. Maturity is hard. It's hard to win a game at home. I guess if you're going to be down to anybody, the place to be would be your own arena. But you cannot give up a goal 34 seconds into the game. We'll see what will happen with the Avs, see if they will be able to go and step up and get the W, trying to get their first win at home in an elimination game since 2008. And before we go and roll on to the next subject, the Avs have actually been the designated home team. They have actually won a game, technically won a home game in an elimination game. Do you know what that is, Dante?
1: I don't know.
0: All right. Now, I'm saying as the designated home team, that should be the giveaway. The last time they were able to do that,
1: The bubble
0: was in Toronto. They defeated the Arizona Coyotes.
2: Oh, shout out to the Coyotes.
0: Shout out to the Coyotes, or Coyotes, as some would say. 7-1.
2: Sounds like my Coyotes.
0: It's good for Arizona to at least get one. But right now, Avs again, down 1-0. We'll keep you up to date here. By the way, if the Avs and when the Avs do score, if it happens during this hour, you will hear a goal horn. You will hear this. If the Wild score again, then you won't hear anything. Hopefully this will be the only goal that the Avs would have given up today. Just in general. All right, let's move forward. The NFL schedule is going to be released. And what are the biggest topics that's been on everybody's mind? Has been, oh my goodness, the Broncos are going to start on the road, Arrowhead Stadium against the Kansas City Chiefs. I cannot tell you how excited I am to see the Broncos' first game of the season be on the road at Arrowhead Stadium. Here's my first question for you. Do you really like watching football in the cold? I know you're saying, oh man, football weather, this, that, and the other. It's not that way anymore.
2: People don't a game here or there is fine, but yeah. No, it tends to ruin the game. I mean, we saw firsthand the AFC Championship. Mm-hmm. That second half was just a slog of defense and punts and missed field goals. So, no, not exactly the best weather for on the field.
0: Nah, it set football back a couple of years. That's what it did, okay? It was terrible, right? But what excites me the most about the Broncos starting their first game on the road? Obviously, we don't know if Patrick Mahomes will be there. Now, you have the date, and, you know, Mahomes will try to be there. But look, we have seen this throughout history, a player returning from an ACL injury, an ACL tear. They just don't look the same immediately. Tom Brady didn't look the same right off the bat. Interestingly enough, his first game that he played back from his ACL tear was against Buffalo, 1-9 on Monday Night Football. But just the whole season, he wasn't himself. It takes a little bit till you feel like yourself. We know that what makes Patrick Mahomes so special is he's able to move around the pocket. He's able to go and, you know, extend plays, find a security blanket, who just so happens to now be Taylor Swift's security blanket, and Travis Kelce, and just able to make plays. But what I like is that this offense will now have to start fast. You can't wait. Like, this team has to now start fast. You can't have the offense like you had against Tennessee last year. You got to get rolling early on. And I think with having a new offensive coordinator in the building too, it's going to be very interesting to see just how good of a coach that Sean Payton will be. And what I mean by that is, how will he be able to let go of the reins of being an offensive coordinator, especially in a hostile environment like Arrowhead Stadium? Because if you could be able to go and get your team prepped and ready to go and win that game in particular, that sets everything up nice. Now, remember, it doesn't guarantee that you're going to win the division. We saw what happened with the Chargers last year. They, early on, beat the Chiefs. I think they beat everybody in the division because they beat the Chiefs.
2: I think they went 3-0. They had three division games right off the bat.
0: Everybody beat the Raiders. Yeah, I mean, the Raiders were the bye week. They were de facto bye week, right?
2: Well, not for this Broncos team, but yeah.
0: You know, it gets interesting there. But it by winning that, you do

0: get a leg up. And it's really kind of two wins in one. Really three wins in one. Because not only is it a win overall and a win in a division, which is that you're 2-1, but then you get that win on the road. And you think about hopefully where the schedule will be, where the Broncos maybe have a Sunday night game later on in the season. We can see about that. And when the playoff push is happening, you have to play the Chiefs again. So now that gives you a chance where even if you are down in the division, do you have that game to be able to say, hey, we could get this one at home? I don't think that's a bad deal at all. I think that's a good, good thing for the Broncos. Hey, get this game out of the way. National televised crowd. And you know what? You want that respect anyway. Some people are going to believe that you make it to the AFC Championship last year was just a fluke. So what's the best way to go and take care of that? Well, getting a W on the first game of the season. I don't see any negatives with this. I see nothing but positives for the Broncos to be able to have their first game on the road, Arrowhead Stadium. You have one of the top pass rushes in the league, the top pass rush. You know, you had the most sacks for the last two seasons. That's not going to end. And now Patrick Mahomes, his first game being get me off that Torrey CL is going to be against a guy like Zach Allen, Nick Bonito coming off the edge, Jonathan Cooper ready to go and meet you. Dante, I absolutely love everything about the Broncos played on Monday night.
1: Oh, sign me up for that. Are you kidding me? We get a marquee matchup in week one on Monday Night Football with the whole country watching, probably the whole world watching basically with how global football is now. I am so excited for that game. And for the crowd that's saying that the Broncos are being disrespected opening up the season on the road, I don't know. The Broncos aren't owed anything. They're going to have 9 road games this year. I don't really care when they play them. If it's week one, if it's week 18, whatever it is, they're going to play 9 of them, and then they're going to play the 8 home games. So it's all the same to me. And the fact that we get a great matchup like that, I'm excited. And you're right about Patrick Mahomes coming off an ACL surgery. We see that all throughout sports is it takes about 1 year to get back to being the athlete that you are. And then you get put back in your sport, and then it takes another year to get back to the comfort level that you were prior to tearing it. And you get to go that full speed again, 100% with maybe it still lingers in the back of your mind a little bit, but those athletes really turn a corner after that second year post-surgery. I think Adrian Peterson's like the only example of that not going for that way. He went for 2,000 yards right after tearing his ACL, but he was a physical specimen. But I'm excited to see this Broncos pass rush get after Patrick Mahomes, maybe a slightly immobile Patrick Mahomes in that game. I think the Chiefs are going to have to run the ball a little bit more than what we've seen in years past. And obviously they go out and sign Kenneth Walker, the Super Bowl MVP. So I'm excited to see a new version of that Chiefs offense over there. The one thing I don't like about the game is I think this will be very important for the division.
0: Okay.
1: And
0: I'm going to have you hold on to that.
1: Okay.
0: Because you say it's very important for division. But I want you to hold on to that point because we want to talk about that. Talk about how this is going to be important for the division. Also, the NFL made an announcement today. We're going to have games on Wednesday. And I'm going to tell you why the NFL has lost their mind. You listen to Denver Sports Tonight. Justin Adams, Dante Gomez, Avs, get your act together, all right? We'll be right back.
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0: You know, sometimes in life you just want things to be. You just want things to be simple. You want an easy and simple weekend. You don't want things to be difficult. You want to enjoy your life. And I thought the Avs were going to do that early on. Down 1-0, 34 seconds into the game. Marcus Johansson with the goal, got it past Blackwood. Wild lead, 1-0, still in the first period. We'll keep you up to date right here on Denver Sports Tonight. Justin Adams as well as Dante Gomez with you. We left you with this. We're talking about the Broncos' first game of the season. We all know what it is. The schedule slowly started to leak out as the NFL will release the 2026 schedule tomorrow, officially. Now, if you read a couple of guys on Twitter, they'll let you know that according to sources, this, that, and the third, and pretty much they already have. Wait, did they score again? Oh, my goodness. Wild get another goal. 2-0, leading on the Avs. God bless the world, man. Dante, what do we start the show talking about?
1: Got to come out the right maturity.
0: And they're not doing it. It's not even saying play the right way. It's just with the right maturity. And now you're looking at a situation where Mackenzie Blackwood has given up 2 goals. 2 of them, I will say that he should stop. And now at what point do you say you have to go back to Wedgwood? Like, you're down 2-0. Man, Scott Wedgwood, man. Start stretching, brother. Get that icy hot going. Get ready to roll. Because it looks like you will be finding yourself in this game. 2-0, you're down already. And we have talked a lot about it. You have a chance to be able to go and eliminate a team at home for the first time since Joe Sakic was playing, 2008, 0-4 ever since then. And now you find yourself down 2-0. And the Wild have everything they need. You know, back in the day, if you had like a 2-goal lead, it's really insurmountable because they could really shut down the ice. The Wild are going to do that again. They're going to go and do the whole slow you down in neutral zone. So hopefully the Avs can go and get one at least before the end of the first period, but they're down 2-0. We'll keep you up to date right here on Denver Sports Tonight. Goodness, goodness, goodness.
1: I guess this is more interesting than the Avalanche falling.
0: But it doesn't have to be.
1: No, I would have taken boring. I would have taken a 4-0 ass whooping, and I would have been gladly bored, being like, not a lot really happened.
0: We all would. But it is just now, I just keep thinking too, now if you don't win this game, it's not just flying back to Minnesota. But now you're doing it with 2 of your guys that are out, and Lehkonen, as well as
1: Malinsky
0: being out. And Wild could possibly get some guys healthy on their own, be able to say, hey, look, we're just 2 games away from advancing to another series ourselves. You just hope the Avs can be able to go and get their act together. All right, let's go shift gears real quick. We were talking real quick about just the Broncos schedule. Obviously, the first game of the season being against Kansas City. And Dante, you said something very interesting. You were talking about one thing that concerns you with the Broncos playing their first game at Arrowhead Stadium. What is it that concerns you?
1: So it's not necessarily what concerns me. It's more just a personal dislike that I see the Chiefs, I see the Broncos, I'll even include the Chargers as all being teams that are vying for the playoffs coming into 2026. And I hate that a game early in September might determine who wins the division at the end of December. I would rather have divisional games like this towards the end of the season. Put them in October, November, December. And that's my one thing, and I get it. The schedule can't always work out that way. But, yeah, I'd rather have my most important games later in the year than in week one when, I don't know, not necessarily the best football we're going to see throughout the year.
0: Everybody will be fresh for the most part. So the hope is, and the bet is that, yeah, Patrick Mahomes will be healthy, ready to go, but also Bo Nix will be healthy, ready to go, right, with that ankle injury. That would be just a hope on both sides that those guys would be ready to go. Or else we could see Jarrett Stidham versus Justin Fields.
1: Oh, gosh. I hope not. Honestly, ESPN's hoping not as well, I promise.
0: Well, hey, man, they made that decision right there. Okay?
1: They might have to show Taylor Swift 50 times in the crowd on that night if those are the two quarterbacks.
0: Yeah, it would not be a primetime television or great TV, to say the least. But you know what? That was what's going to happen. The Broncos will play then. And so should be a very good game either way. And you know what? Broncos get the W. Figure out a way how to go and get that W. I don't care if it's Patrick Mahomes, Justin Fields, me playing. Just figure out a way to get it done. And you won't believe what just happened again. You know, sometimes you have a show. set out, ready to go. And we're going to change because I think the reality is finally hit. Avs are now down 3-0. The Wild, there was a delayed penalty, and the Wild had an extra skater, and they were able to get another puck by Mackenzie Blackwood. Another one right through the five hole. That's three. Actually, all three have been through the five hole. All three. You know who can stop something through the five hole? Wedgwood. This is a very interesting point right here for Jared Bednar. And kind of the joy of being able to do a radio show live as the game is happening, because you can respond to it as we're going. Blackwood can't be in the net. He has to be gone.
1: You're yanking him already?
0: I'm yanking him right now. Okay. Now, the referees, for some reason, they're going to go into the headsets, going to look over this, so maybe it may not count for one reason or another.
1: Oh,
0: it
1: might be goalie interference.
0: Do you think so?
1: My guy was in there a little. Yeah, the guy with the stick a little
0: bit. Okay, well, okay.
1: I don't know how much it actually interfered, but letter of the law might be there.
0: Well, this may be one that does come back. Here's why. McCarron, who scored the goal, he first hits Blackwood with his stick, and then he did it just go off of him? No, he didn't kick it in, but he did go and hit Blackwood first. We'll see what it is. Okay, so they're going to take a look at it. Now, in my view of the play, and I'll try to describe it as best as I can, I don't think that what happened with McCarron, you know, touching Blackwood really had anything to do with preventing Blackwood from stopping that puck. It just went off his arm and then down through his five hole. So to me, this should be 3-0 Wild. Now, here's the good news. The good news is, hey, remember that the Avs scored three goals in the first game, and then gave up all three from there. But this would be a very interesting play, Dante. From your view, is this goalie interference or is this a good goal for the Wild?
1: I would say by letter of the law, it might be goalie interference. And we don't have the sound on. It might be the fact that he kind of hit it in with his arm too. I don't know how legal that is as well. Here we're about to find out, I guess.
0: All right, so here comes the call, and here comes the referee, and he has a chance. He's speaking to one of the Wild guys, and he's yapping and saying some other stuff, and it's a no goal. Blackwood is saved.
1: The horn for that?
0: Boy, I'll pull him right now. You can't be giving up goals like this. He's giving up more goals than ever. No goal. No goal. It's like, when you say no deal.
1: Yep.
0: That's the way it is.
1: Yeah, right, slamming the button.
0: Just slam the button down.
1: All right, well, let's get off maybe this specific goal there. Are you putting Wedgwood in right now?
0: I would have him in yesterday. What are we doing? By the way, the Avs are going to, the Wild will be on
1: the power delayed play. Penalty will still count.
0: Gabriel Landeskog will still be, going to the box. So it could still be 3-0 in a couple of moments. But, it's beyond me right now that this is the biggest game of the year for you, especially with what you're looking to do.
1: I will say, I think the biggest game of the year was game four, and Mackenzie Blackwood played really well in that game.
0: But it's a game-to-game type of deal. If you're going to use both goaltenders, if you have made that decision, then it's a game-to-game type of deal. And it's clear he's not on his A game. He's on his D game right now. And you know what D games get you when you want to win a cup? It should get you a spot on the bench. I don't understand why he's in there. Frankly, I don't. Gave up a goal with 34 seconds right to the game. Gave up another one. And frankly, should be 3-0. Wild on a power play right now. Hopefully they don't give up another goal. But I don't understand why you have not made the change. Now, my hope is that, you go kill this power play. Blackwood stands on his head. The D for the power play will actually show up. It hasn't been good this year. Zach Bye said on the drive that the Avs, are 12th right now in the NHL with all the teams in the postseason. They're 12th something around there. They just haven't been good on the penalty kill. So you
1: not as good as they were throughout the regular season.
0: They were the number one team in the NHL in the penalty kill. They haven't been that way. So definitely interesting developments here at Ball Arena. Already down 2-0. Give up another goal. You got to go and make the pull at goaltender. And then to come back from 3-0 against the Wild? It's a tall task, but anything can happen. Hey, when we return, I want to talk about one thing with the NFL. A couple of schedule leaks are coming through. We know what the opening game will be on Wednesday. But there's also another game on another Wednesday that has me thinking that the NFL has lost their mind. We'll talk about it coming up next. Justin Adams, Dante Gomez, Denver Sports Tonight.
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23: 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At 303-LAW-4040, we work for you. You don't have to feel guilty about asking for what's fair. We hope you never need us, but accidents do happen, so go ahead, save that number in your phone. You never know when you're going to need it. It's 303-LAW-4040.
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0: All right, so let me give you some quick radio 101, okay? Whenever an event is happening live, especially on another radio station, you generally don't want to talk about it. And the reason why you don't want to talk about it is you don't want other people to go to said other radio station to go and hear about the live event that's going on. But ever so often, I just got to let you know what's happening. The Wild have scored again. It's 3-0. 4 minutes left in the first period. It's hard to describe just how bad this is. And some of it is Blackwood is not playing the way that he did in game four, obviously. But the defense is looking terrible. We talked about it at the top of the show. Maturity. This team did not come out with the desperation needed to win this game. We're going to look at a game six. That's what we're going to look at. But we're looking at game six. Because this team's not desperate enough. And I know what you're thinking. Oh, yeah, the Avs took a score quickly. They have the firepower and all that. That's not the team that I'm seeing right now. Down 3-0, 3 minutes to go in the first period. We'll keep you updated.
24: Is it fair to say I'm disappointed?
0: We all are disappointed.
24: So okay.
0: We all are disappointed.
24: I feel bad saying that for a team that's, what, 7-1 in the playoffs? But that's how I feel.
0: It's just, are you a mature team? You're the better team. But being a team that understands what's needed to close the door, you come out of the gate saying, this is what we have to do. We know that early, we got to get a goal early. We got to go get something to go in early. And now I'm telling you, going to the second period, we can see Scott Wedgwood. The defense is playing trash too. I mean, they're just playing horrible. 3-0, Wild up. We'll keep you updated. A couple of schedule leaks from the NFL coming out right now. And one that's really weird. Just really, really weird. Number one, Dante, how much did you enjoy the Super Bowl? How much fun was that, watching New England and Seattle face off against each other?
24: I was excited going into it. I thought we were going to get a great game. It was kind of a snooze fest. Pretty boring. Seattle just got up big, and the Patriots' offense was god-awful.
0: Well, you're going to get a whole lot of sleep on Wednesday night to start the season.
24: Oh, yeah?
0: A couple of schedule leaks are out there saying that the first game of the year will be the New England Patriots flying across the wonderful land of the United States in order to go to Seattle to take on the New England Patriots. So New England will play Seattle, apparently, in the first game of the season. That'll be on a Wednesday. Then we already know that Thursday there'll be a game in Australia, which would be San Francisco and Los Angeles, the Rams. So there's a weird opening there. But there's another game that is involving the Rams on another weird date. I think this is for the first time in NFL history that we will have a Thanksgiving Eve game. So it's not really out of the ordinary to have your Thanksgiving Day game, right? You have two games, then the NFL stretched it and then said, hey, let's go and get three games. Now you have a Thanksgiving Eve game. It's going to take place in Los Angeles, be the Green Bay Packers taking on the Los Angeles Rams, and this game will be on Netflix. So what's happening is you're taking it away more and more and more. The traditions of the day where it's, hey, more time with your family. Let's go and get together over some food. And oh, by the way, let's watch football. Now it's going to be, hey, did you get your last second gifts? And oh, by the way, hey, the game's on Netflix. I don't know. This isn't a good idea. And I don't like it from the NFL. They're going to do what they got to do, right? They have more partners, more mouths to feed. I get that. But it feels like to me that you're just diluting the product right now by having this Thanksgiving Eve game. Like, I'm just thinking about people who have to get off of work. Doesn't make more sense to me.
1: Yeah, I'm not a huge fan of it either, and I hate that they just keep expanding and adding new services that you have to buy to watch all the games. Why can't every game just be on cable? I love cable, and I hate that it's on Amazon. Oh, it's on Netflix. And then if you want to switch between one game and the other, you have to completely close out of one app and open the other app, and it's going to be a 5 to 10 minute process to do that. Mark Cuban has a great quote on this, and it's, pigs get fed, hogs get slaughtered.
0: Amen to that.
1: And the NFL might be becoming that hog that tries to take a little bit too much. And I'm going to include the international games into that as well. We started out when it was cute. We'd have, you know, one or two London games. I'm like, oh, this is kind of funny. Wake up a little bit early on a Sunday every year and watch the Jaguars and the Jets or whatever it would be. And now we have 9 international games this year. I mean, when is enough enough for Roger Goodell in the NFL?
0: It's not really for Roger Goodell. You mean more for the owners. I mean, if the owners could get a team in London or get a team in Germany, they're playing a game in Spain, have a team in Mexico. If they could have a team there, they'll do it. They would absolutely do it. It's just, I don't like the Thanksgiving Eve game. But you know what? The NFL is going to do what they have to do. And obviously, we're going to be able to see the rest of the schedule be released tomorrow. We're going to have some great guys on tomorrow. From 6 to 8 will be our schedule release show. Being able to talk about the Broncos' full schedule. There are reports out there that the Broncos will have a Black Friday game, possibly. The Broncos could also have a Week 10 bye. And I think there's another date the Broncos could play on, too, that's a little bit out of the ordinary. But I think it's just the way that the NFL is going to be. The way that the schedules are going to be from now on is it's a rarity that you're going to be playing your games for a full season on just Sunday and sometimes Monday. Now you have to deal with Wednesday and Thursday and Friday. Only game you don't have to worry about is Tuesday.
1: For now.
0: For now is the main word. Hey, that's our time. You know what? Avs, get your act together. Down 3-0 after one period of play. I'm going to head down to Avs Alley to see if the Avs could finally get this job done or if they'll be playing hockey on Friday night. You'll be great. For Dante Gomez, I'm Justin Adams. Say so long, God bless, and come on, Avs! Stop being a disappointment.
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32: I'm Christine Lisi on ESPN. Second round of the NBA playoffs, game number 5. Pistons at home leading the Cavaliers 47-34 in the second quarter. Cade Cunningham's got 16 points. That series is tied at 2, with the home team winning every game so far. Knicks forward OG Anunoby returned to practice today. New York feeling pretty good about its chances of having him on the floor for the East Finals opener versus either Detroit or Cleveland. Not a great start at home for the Avalanche in the potential clincher, game 5 of their second round Stanley Cup playoff series. Minnesota's gotten 2 goals from Nick Foligno, 1 from Marcus Johansson, leads Colorado 3-0 first intermission. Baseball, Yankees lefty Max Fried pulled from today's 7-0 loss to the Orioles after 3 innings due to elbow soreness. He'll be examined and undergo imaging tomorrow. ESPN MLB analyst Tim Kirkjian.
33: He is a crucial part of this rotation, and if he's out for any extensive period, that's going to be a major loss. However, the Yankees this year have had the best starting pitching in the American League. Cam Schlittler, he might be one of the 5 best pitchers in the game right now. Carlos Rodon is back. Will Warren is vastly underrated.
32: And ace Gerrit Cole is nearing a return from Tommy John surgery. Guardians beat the Angels 4-2. Mike Trout 0-4 with 2 strikeouts in that loss. Mike Moniak, 3-run home run, part of a 6-run 5th for the Rockies. They're up 6-4 on the Pirates, top of the 7th. Zaydon Rafael, a go-ahead two-run shot. Red Sox leading the Phillies 3-1 in the top of the ninth inning. The Rays going for a 17th win in 19 games, up 1-0 on the Blue Jays, bottom seven in Toronto.
2: Hey, it's Evan Cohen. Coming up Thursday, we'll react to a huge Game 5 in the Eastern Conference. 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

0: seeing in them.
1: Yeah, I mean, but that was kind of expected. What they have up the middle is just amazing to watch on a daily basis. PCA is even better than he's been in the past. In fact, Craig Council told a story recently about Nico Horner, who's a Gold Glover. Dansby's a Gold Glover at short. And then PCA all kind of converging on a fly ball a couple years ago that fell. And it kind of locked PCA into what he needs to be out there. The captain, obviously, as he comes in on balls, and those two are going out. So they kind of found their rhythm in the last year or so, and really, really have taken off this year. Dansby looks great. Nico at second. And like I said, PCA in center. That's the backbone. That was expected, Buster. What's been the surprise is how deep this offense has been. I thought it would be good. I didn't think it'd be this good, where they're being able to overcome some pitching injuries, because they keep getting to 5, 6, 7 runs or more a game. And it's really been fun to watch Craig Council work the bench, getting platoon matchups, favorable ones in his just basically on a nightly basis, Buster. I mean, he'll pinch hit in the fifth inning. That's old school National League kind of stuff. He's got great bench players, and Michael Conforto might be the biggest surprise of them all. Kind of, you know, the Dodgers, you know, him didn't work out very well, had a bad year, came in as the like sixth outfielder, and now he's getting starts and performing well, even when he's coming off the bench. So it's a deeper offense than anyone could have imagined. And then, like you said, the backbone is their defense.
0: So I want to follow up on a couple things there. One, so what Craig is basically saying is that Pete has taken control in center field when he's, because I've heard Craig, and we've been in a meeting with him before a game we had last year. And he said, look, I think that Pete has the highest impact of any defender in baseball, that he's the best guy. And so if you have someone like that, it's like having someone who's a great shooter in the NBA, you want them to take the ball, right? And, yeah. And that's what I'm hearing from you, that Pete is, with some experience now, some service time in the big leagues. And let's face it, with that contract, he's taking control.
1: Yeah, his first step is just amazing, Buster. In, out, left, right, he just makes what should be a hard play a lot easier. And I think he has taken control. Look, you got to defer to Dansby Swanson for a while until you establish yourself, right? Dansby's so good. Same with Nico Horner, and they finally found their rhythm. And let me just go back to that big picture with the Cubs. They're in their sweet spot, and that includes Craig Council as well. And I don't just mean in-game. I just mean the vibe, right? His first year, he looked uncomfortable. He would probably admit that he was a little uncomfortable. He still had that Brewer DNA going on, didn't know anyone in the organization. They take that step last year. This year, veteran team, you add Bregman. This thing, they're in the sweet spot right now. And that's why I think you see 2 10-game winning streaks. It just feels like everything is moving in the right direction. Fundamentally, as sound as ever. I've told this story on the air before. That in spring training this year, I saw him bark like I've never seen him before about base running mistakes. He didn't do that 2 years ago. He wasn't that comfortable to do that with his team. This year he was. There's a great base running team. And to me, that's the sign of a well-coached team. It's on the bases. I see so many base running mistakes. It boggles my mind. Good teams, bad teams. The ones that run the bases well usually end up being well in a lot of different areas of the game, and that includes the Cubs. So defensively, base running, they're really in their sweet spot right now.
0: So we're far enough along into the season where we now have had managers fired, and we've had a significant trade, Patrick Bailey, over the weekend going to the Cleveland Guardians. And so it's not too early to start to speculate. And if you look at the Cubs, their need is clear. They need help with that pitching rotation. In the back of my mind, I've got two names. Freddie Peralta, New York Mets. He's a free agent in the fall. The Mets obviously are off to a terrible start. If they're, you know, playing in the National League, it's a huge mountain for them to climb because the league is so competitive. Mm-hmm. And of course, it's Sandy Alcantara, who everyone has wondered about. You know, at some point, will Miami move him? Tell me some of the names you're collecting on your list, your mental list about who the Cubs might go after at the deadline.
1: Yeah, I mean Robbie Ray out in San Francisco, that's a good name as well, expiring contract there. Peralta and Council obviously go way back. I do wonder if the Cubs would have to pay a tax. Now, look, David Stearns has to do what, you know, the right thing for his team, but he's going to get a lot of offers. And for him to burn the Milwaukee Brewers by trading Peralta to the Cubs, I think the Cubs have to pay a price. I do. I think that it'll be a premium. Not to say that Stearns isn't going to take the best offer if that.

0: That's what it is from the Cubs, but there's going to be a lot of people calling him. They're not going to do it until really late in the process. Don't forget, Buster, though, there's more than one way to get this thing done. Starting pitching prices can be pretty high, except for the spot expiring contracts. You could do it in the bullpen as well. I don't think they're locked down in the bullpen at all. They have bullpen injuries, even healthy. It's Phil Maton. He's fine. It's guys like that, you know, Hobie Milner, fine. But you want lockdown eighth and lockdown ninth. They have Daniel Palencia, who took his game to another level in the WBC. But I'm not sure they're guaranteed of anything in the bullpen. So you can shorten the game. Remember, if your starters aren't going deep in the playoffs, you can do it with a great bullpen. So I think they're going to work dual paths here. And really, a healthy starting pitcher would be great, you know, meaning it doesn't have to be a number one. It's hard to get number ones. But this is the one year where I do think they would do a rental. There's no room in the infield. If you have an infield prospect on the Cubs, you trade them. They're all locked up. Dansby's locked up. Bregman, Horner, Michael Bush under team control. So you could trade from your prospect base there. So starter or reliever, I think, would be absolutely on Jed's wish list.
1: Yeah, the Cubs right now on a 109-win pace. The next time we'll talk, we'll start to focus in a little bit on the relief market, because I still think that's early. I mean, with the volatility of relievers, you just don't, and everyone's bullpen's a mess right now, it feels like, unless you're the San Diego Padres. So that'll sort itself out. I think the American League is the land of opportunity. You know, we can spin it one way. We can say, man, the Tigers are disappointing so far. Red Sox are disappointing. Orioles, the Seattle Mariners, Kansas City Royals. But because only four teams going into play on Sunday have a record over 500, I mean, there's plenty of time to sort things out. So I'm going to ask you, in order of teams most in trouble, how would you rank these teams? And I'm going to go in alphabetical order, okay? The Baltimore Orioles, the Boston Red Sox, Kansas City Royals, Detroit Tigers, Seattle Mariners, and Toronto Blue Jays. From the team that's in the least amount of trouble to the most amount of trouble, how would you rank them?
0: I'll start with least to build the drama. I think the least in trouble, the Seattle Mariners. They're in the right division. There's no meaning. It's not the best division these days. There's no reason why they can't put it together and go on a run because of the division they're in. Cal Raleigh's done nothing. You assume he's going to do more. They haven't pitched to their peak. They haven't hit to their peak, and they're still in second place and can go on a run at any time. We know they usually play great at home. I think I'm least worried about the Mariners.
1: Agreed.
0: Next up, I actually would not have said this a couple weeks ago, but again, in the right division, I'm going to say the Kansas City Royals. They've kind of found their footing, and now I think they can be players in that division now that Detroit's kind of opened things up for everybody. So I'm going to say KC, again, because of the division, that helps, is my team's second least worried team. I would probably put Toronto next. They're starting to put things together themselves. Dylan Cease has looked good late. I mean, since they got him, really. Okamoto's hitting. Like, there's a run in Toronto that will get them at least into second place, in my opinion. I do think the Rays are playing a little bit better than they're going to in the long run. Tampa Bay is a great organization. I just don't think they're 15 games over 500 kind of team. I think Toronto will pass Tampa Bay. That's my opinion. I could be wrong. So I would put them next. Then I would put Boston. I think I said this before. I wanted to see what Chad Tracy would do with this team. I do think there's something there. Just give it a little bit more time. They're not going to overtake, the Yankees and maybe even not in the Rays. But I would give Boston at least a chance. I like what Chad Tracy's doing. Maybe you're surprised by this. My number two team, Detroit. I just think things have gone off the rails with the Skubal injury, Valdez blowing up, getting injured, getting suspended, the other injuries to the pitching staff. They're terrible on the road. AJ Hinch is a solidifying factor there. I just feel like it's gone off the rails and it will continue to.
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10: I'm Christine Lisi. The NBA Spotlight tonight's on Detroit and a critical Game 5 for the Cavaliers and Pistons, all knotted up at 2 games apiece. Kate Cunningham's got 20 points. Detroit leading Cleveland 60-52 at the half. The Cavs' James Harden's got 13 points and 3 turnovers. Second round of the Stanley Cup playoffs, it is a must-win for the Wild on the road in Game 5. Minnesota, thanks to 2 goals from Nick Foligno and 1 from Marcus Johansson, leading Colorado 3-0 in the second period. Baseball, Yankees lefty Max Fried shaky for a second straight outing. Pulled from today's 7-0 loss in Baltimore after 3 innings due to elbow soreness. Fried is expected to undergo imaging and be examined tomorrow.
11: I'm definitely planning on this thing being a sooner rather than later. Don't want to put any timelines or anything like that. Obviously, we'll find out tomorrow, but where everything is and the initial testing, I'm not too worried about a super long-term thing.
10: Yankees lefty Max Fried. Red Sox beat the Phillies 3-1. Kyle Schwarber, Bryce Harper, a combined 0-for-6 with 3 strikeouts in the loss. Guardians doubled up the Angels 4-2. LA's dropped 11 of its last 12 on the road. Rockies with a 6-run fifth inning. They lead the Pirates 7-4 top of the ninth. Also in the top of the ninth from Cincinnati, Reds and Nationals still knotted up at 6. Blue Jays tied things up at 1 with the Rays on a sack fly by Kazuma Okamoto. The team still tied at 1 top of the ninth inning. Mets got a game-tying RBI single from Bo Bichette, knotting things up with the Tigers at 2. They're in the bottom of the 7th inning. Cubs and Braves tied at 1, bottom 8. Brewers lead the Padres 1-0, top 7. Jacob Mizrowski, 4 hits and 8 Ks for Milwaukee.
12: Hey, it's Michelle Smallman, and coming up Thursday, the Spurs are a win away from heading to the Western Conference Finals. I'll tell you if they're the only team left in the playoffs that can beat the Thunder. It's on Sportsman, like 6 a.m. Eastern, right here on ESPN Radio, ESPN2, and ESPNU.

0: understand, like, what does Buster mean by this? I don't really understand. How does this affect, you know, the teams?
1: What I wrote was, I sent out a tweet that, you know, what I've heard from other teams is that they feel like that the enforcement of the coach's box has hurt the Red Sox, because they thought the Red Sox were so good at discerning pitchers' grips and then relaying that information to the hitter.
0: Correct. And then, so obviously the internet, it's a wonderful place, right? So he's telling me what some people are saying, and I'm like, no, everyone's completely off. So this makes complete sense. When you look at Fenway Park, that's a tough street.
1: That, you know, what I've heard from other teams is that they feel like that the enforcement of the coach's box has hurt the Red Sox, because they thought the Red Sox were so good at discerning pitchers' grips and then relaying that information to the hitter.
0: Correct. And then, so obviously the internet, it's a wonderful place, right? So he's telling me what some people are saying, and I'm like, no, everyone's completely off. So this makes complete sense. When you look at Fenway Park, that's a tough strikeout to have as a hitter, because that is a long walk all the way back to the dugout. The dugouts are right next to the coaches' boxes. So if you're a first base coach, a lot of times you see them where the outfield grass meets the dirt talking to the umpires. Well, it's really easy to get in the pitcher's glove and identify grips. So the benefit, it's a wonderful place, right? So he's telling me what some people are saying, and I'm like, no, everyone's completely off. So this makes complete sense. When you look at Fenway Park, that's a tough strikeout to have as a hitter, because that is a long walk all the way back to the dugout. The dugouts are right next to the coaches' boxes. So if you're a first base coach, a lot of times you see them where the outfield grass meets the dirt talking to the umpires. Well, it's really easy to get in the pitcher's glove and identify grips. So the benefit of having Fenway Park and the dugouts close to the boxes there is the coach can communicate right there with the dugout. So he can just be like, yeah, Buster, I see it. I can see the breaking ball. I'll just bend over if I see a breaking ball, whatever. Typically in other stadiums like Kauffman Stadium, wherever else, that would take you have to wait the full inning to go through, and then you go in the dugout, and then you're saying, hey, I can see the glove. So that's three outs you're giving away right there. So it was a huge advantage in Fenway Park that they're implementing the rule of the coaches having to be in the box now, because that is in our game. I know now there's no more sequencing because of the pitch comm. You can just hit buttons now for catchers, but you better believe base runners, not only at second, first base, I mean, everyone is trying to get in that pitcher's glove, identify a grip. And a lot of times, Buster, you're not going to have every single pitch, but if you're doing like one of those knuckle curves or a splitter, I can just identify that and say, hey, listen, nothing is on unless I see a splitter. So basically, I don't have to have every single pitch from the glove. I can just have one and be able to relay that for you. So again, with that all being said, the rule, the Framber Valdez was mad because he was getting lit up. There's no doubt about it. I think a little bit of that role that played into him smoking story was maybe now going into the dugout and somebody maybe an inning or two late being like, hey, man, I think they're in your grip. I think they're in your glove at second, and him realizing that. So what I was saying was I think that certainly had a factor in why Framber was mad and drilled story. And then, you know, come to light, the breakdowns and everything after, you can clearly see Boston was tipping, relaying, and they were doing everything amongst the rules. They were doing it at a high level too.
1: Yeah, and Eduardo would always describe it to me. He said, as a hitter, you can see the glove. The more it flared out, the more that the fingers are in the glove, there's literally not as much room for the ball in the fingers, and that was a telltale sign for him. And that's that's what the Red Sox were certainly in that situation seemed like that they were relaying to the hitter. It's a factor that's been going on in baseball for a long time. I love to hear Eduardo's stories about it.
0: Oh, man.
1: Former teammate Kendry Morales was great at that.
0: Great at it. But you're getting it from the right source, Buster, because it is league known for a long time that Eduardo Perez is the king of it. There's certain things, like you said, the glove flaring on a changeup versus tighter on a fastball. Maybe a guy comes set here versus a little lower. He is the king at finding those pitchers tipping pitches like that. So you're getting it from the right source.
1: There you go. All right, Haas, I'll see you at the ballpark.
0: Can't wait, Buster.
1: All right, before we say goodbye, I just want to pass on a couple thoughts about Bobby Cox, who is, of course, a longtime manager of the Atlanta Braves. I got to know him as a reporter covering other teams, the Padres, the Yankees, et cetera. And what absolutely always jumped out to me every time I talked to players on that team

0: they felt like Bobby had their backs, that he believed in them, not only his players, but his people. It's similar to what you'd hear about players who played for Dusty Baker. And it was not a surprise on Saturday after we got the news about Bobby that you saw so many of his former players, from Dale Murphy to Chipper Jones, tweeting out about the type of person that he was. Forget the baseball stuff, that they viewed him as being essentially a second father to them because of his impact on their lives. He's someone who is, always going to be remembered at the Hall of Fame induction ceremonies. People are going to talk about his impact on players, and just look at all the Braves who are up on that stage. So Bobby Cox is someone who left a huge imprint on the game of baseball. All right, that's it for today. My thanks to Scott Boras, to Eric Hosmer, to Jesse Rogers, and Kenny Ligon for filling in for Taylor. Thanks for listening. Stay safe. And remember, hate and inequality based on skin color is something we need to fight against every single day.
1: All the dunks. Cunningham to the basket.
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0: pass that was 20 yards downfield. Now, guys, very closely, they chart all the games. It's such a well-sourced group that follows the Buckeyes. They're all in, man. Gotta love them. You really do. I always read all their stuff. I think it's terrific. And there's a bunch of different companies that are charting all of this stuff. You chart every single throw in the spring game, and saying on passes in the intermediates between 10 and 20 yards downfield was just 2 of 7, didn't attempt a single pass that was 20 yards downfield. Now, you have a team with Jeremiah Smith, right? Arguably the most talented player in the country. Jeremiah Smith last year averaged nearly 15 yards of reception. So if you're not trying to stretch the field with regularity, then you're probably not using Jeremiah Smith to his full capacity. And I think if you listen to Ryan Day, the run threat that you've seen from San, that appears to be something that can be built upon. You also look at what was lost off the defensive side with Sonny Styles and Arvel Reese, those guys being gone. I love the in-house candidates that are there to potentially replace. I like some of the pieces they brought in, both in their recruiting class and in the transfer portal.
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0: Moving on to the Penn State Nittany Lions. Now, a lot's changed for Penn State from last year to this year. Last year, they were top one, maybe two team in the country in the preseason. Now it feels like they're very much flying under the radar. So the big question for Penn State is, did Matt Campbell bring enough Iowa State DNA to Happy Valley to actually change Penn State's ceiling? Or is this potentially going to be a slightly slower build that fans are going to expect results right now? Because let's kind of put the roster movement in perspective. Matt Campbell takes the job, and in taking the job, he decides to bring, I don't know, 25 of his Iowa State players with him to Happy Valley. You bring your quarterback, you bring a couple wide receivers, you bring your running back, and there's a lot of familiarity between Matt Campbell and these players. That's not abstract. I mean, that we know that, right? So this is kind of some of a functional team building advantage that very few new head coaches in the country have. Because we know Rocco Beck, for example, he spent most of the spring recovering from being a little bit beat up last year. But he said that the current Penn State roster was kind of brought together in a way that the previous one was not, is that all the guys are aligned and that all the goals and expectations are clearly laid out. And if you're not on the same page with your teammates, it's going to be really hard to win the big games that we haven't seen Penn State win in quite some time. And it sounds like, too, this team appears to be very much player led, and that maybe last year that wasn't really the case. And who knows? We'll see. But that's clearly a bit of an assessment of what the James Franklin era became at the end of his tenure. But if you listen to Matt Campbell himself, he's talking about third string quarterbacks and backup quarterbacks that burst through and guys that are getting first and second team reps. I mean, he's citing a Division III transfer from Christopher Newport and Connor Berry as one of the guys that have one of the best springs, which is pretty impressive. That's a feel good story, right? But the depth chart kind of all over the place. There are some questions there.
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0: got nearly 8,700 career all-purpose yards. So at the spring game, in front of a decent amount of fans, it's very obvious that Calandria is the guy. There hasn't been a formal announcement, but based on the playing time and the rep distribution, like, we know who's going to be the guy. We know he's got mobility. We know he's got athleticism. Those are the things that kind of made him special at UNLV and at Virginia the year before. He clearly has a connection with a few of the receivers as well. You're also hearing some buzz about Jamal Rule, the running back who's a freshman that, man, he might have a chance to really break out as a young player. So the honest concern about Calandria is not really about his talent. The concern is the massive jump in defensive talent that he's going to face week in and week out. Against the Mountain West, yeah, good teams in the Mountain West for sure. He had 23 touchdowns. He had 9 picks. But even in his time at Virginia, there were some really high highs and there were a couple low lows as well. But what's going to happen when you face off against Indiana and Iowa and Illinois or an Ohio State? That's the test, right? Calandria, he's talked about running some tempo, the same tempo that he thrived on at Virginia and UNLV. Dana Holgerson's going to put him in a position to be successful. And if they can commit to it, then I think this offense could be very difficult to play against in a week's worth of practice leading up to the game against the Cornhuskers. Look, my take, I think this is an 8-win team this year. I know that feels like a bit of a hot take, but I, however, think this is a very reasonable projection based on the upside that you might have at quarterback, a pretty favorable stretch within the schedule, and 4 years now building up to this point where the depth chart is where it needs to be. Because if Calandria can be healthy for 12 games, the offensive line improves. Those are both very real questions at this point. Then Nebraska will be comfortably in a bowl game with some possible upside room to spare. So there's a lot of progress. And it's been slow at times. It's been a bit of a grind at times. But it's been hard-earned progress, but progress nonetheless. So cautiously optimistic about Nebraska this year. But almost all pending their quarterback playing to the level I think he's capable of playing at. We'll go next. We're going to pair two teams together here. We're going to do Michigan State and Northwestern all together. You'll understand why. It's a bit of a soap opera. It's kind of fun. We'll start with Michigan State. Did Pat Fitzgerald just walk into the best possible situation, or is rebuilding Michigan State from scratch harder than it looks from the outside? And then the companion question, can Chip Kelly and Aiden Chiles make Northwestern competitive enough to actually maybe throw a couple wrenches in the Big Ten race? Now, we're combining these two because they're a little bit inseparable right now. Because if you look at Pat Fitzgerald, he was fired by Northwestern back in 2023 after a hazing scandal. He's been since vindicated. He's been 2 years out of coaching. He decides to come back. He's going to be the head coach of Michigan State. Well, Aiden Chiles was Michigan State starting quarterback the last couple of years under Jonathan Smith. Smith gets fired. Chiles transfers to Northwestern. And now Chip Kelly, who's a legendary offensive mind who helped build Oregon into what they became 10, 12, 15, 20 years ago. He's now the offensive coordinator for Northwestern. So when Northwestern visits Michigan State in 2026, Fitzgerald will face his former program, and the former quarterback at Michigan State will be under center for the opponent. Chip Kelly, who's Oregon Ducks, once dismantled everything that all these other guys in offense and defense have seen. I mean, this is like college football writes a story. Nobody could have scripted this. So let's talk a little football here.
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0: found their footing. And now I think they can be players in that division now that Detroit's kind of opened things up for everybody. So I'm going to say KC again, because of the division, that helps, is my team's second least worried team. I would probably put Toronto next. They're okay. Starting to put things together themselves. Dylan Cease has looked good late. I mean, since they got him, really. Okamoto's hitting. Like, there's a run in Toronto that will get them at least into second place, in my opinion. I do think the Rays are playing a little bit better than they're going to in the long run. Tampa Bay is a great organization. I just don't think they're 15 games over 500 kind of team. I think Toronto will pass Tampa Bay. That's my opinion. I could be wrong. So I would put them next. Then I would put Boston. I think I said this before. I wanted to see what Chad Tracy would do with this team. I do think there's something there. Just give it a little bit more time. They're not going to overtake, the Yankees and maybe even not in the Rays. But I would give Boston at least a chance. I like what Chad Tracy's doing. Maybe you're surprised by this. My number two team, Detroit. I just think things have gone off the rails with the Scooble injury, Valdez blowing up, getting injured, getting suspended, the other injuries to the pitching staff. They're terrible on the road. AJ Hinch is a solidifying factor there. I just feel like it's gone off the rails and it will continue to.
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1: 880 ESPN New York, 3-2 the final. Juan Soto day-to-day after falling a ball off his ankle and leaving in the seventh. Astros and Mariners went 10.
2: The 3-2.
3: Pulled past the dive of Naylor and in the right field. Matthews can walk home, and the Astros walk off the Mariners. 4-3 in 10.
1: Astros snapping a four-game losing streak with the win. 4-3 the final. KBME 790 AM. Astros snapping a nine-game losing streak to the Mariners. Cal Raleigh 0-4 in this one. He's 2-44 since April 28th. Both of the hits coming Tuesday against Houston after he had showered Monday night in his full uniform to try and wash off the bad mojo. Players will try something odd or unique often to break out of a slump. ESPN insider Tim Kirchen.
4: Rob Murphy, reliever for the Red Sox in 1990, had a terrible eighth inning in Seattle. So in between the eighth and the ninth, he ran into the clubhouse and shaved his beard. He told me I went through four razors, but I came out a changed man. He got through the side in the ninth, picked up his first save of the year. And 5 years ago or so, I ran into Rob Murphy at an airport, and I told him about that game, and he went, oh, yeah, May the 7th, 1990, and took me through the whole inning. He remembered everything about it, and that's what you do when you get out of a slump. It's such a relief when you finally can get over it.
1: Cal Raleigh trying to do that now, too. Finally a road win. That's next at ESPN Radio.
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1: 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Saw the Cavaliers win on the road, Game 5 in Detroit against the Pistons. WNBA in the regular season.
2: 30 seconds to play here in the third. Wilson, cross court, kick out. Young attacking, goes back to Wilson down low. Count the bucket. The foul is going to be on Morrow, and the four-time MVP is going to head to the free throw line. On your

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0: about, I don't know, maybe 20, 25 minutes after the Avalanche had finished off that thrilling come-from-behind win to knock off the Wild, advance to the Western Conference Finals, I got a text from our guy, our producer, Johnny Fever, a.k.a. Johnny Whiplash, and he sent it out to the entire group. He's like, how the bleep am I supposed to fall asleep after that one? I don't blame you. You great 6 a.m. listeners, best of the bunch here on the fan, are waking up a little bit bleary-eyed after that one last night. Try coming down from that one. One of the most thrilling Avalanche playoff games you can maybe ever remember. It was that good. It was that great. It was that exciting. And for the first time since 2008, the Colorado Avalanche celebrate and win a series at home. And we are here to talk about it with you. Good morning to Brandon Stokely. How we doing?
1: Hey, buddy. Good to have you back. Doing great. Yeah, what a win that was. That was awesome. I can't believe that's first series they've closed out at home since 2008.
0: That's correct.
1: That's unbelievable. It's crazy. Well done. Awesome. What a game. To come back the way they came back, obviously, in the playoffs is great, but it finishes the series off, right, which makes it even more special. So moving on to the Western Conference Finals now, that was a big one. That was a big one. Didn't want to go back to Minnesota. No. Oh, get on the plane, have to travel over there. Never know what was going to happen. So great job finding a way. Didn't look good early, but find a way to get it done. That's what good teams do, and that's what the Avs did.
0: Well, we are here to get a lot of reaction to it. Nathan MacKinnon, the hero, with that. I mean, you had people all around the hockey world, current players, former players, probably watching that game and just shaking their head in amazement. That in that moment, you know, you're down, and it's that frenzied atmosphere that exists when you've pulled the goalie at 6-on-5, and he just calmly, coolly waits, picks his spot, assassin sniper-like, just puts it upstairs with just a sliver of an opening. I mean, that was sick. That was sick. And further proving that for all the Connor McDavid love out there, which I think is over the top and over-exaggerated, MacKinnon continues to be the guy that comes through in the biggest moments.
2: Yeah, yeah, I mean, sick.
1: Obviously, what a shot that was. Great job by Natchez. He had the last two goals, two assists.
0: Yep.
1: I mean, this is what MacKinnon does. That's why he is who he is. So, what a shot that was. And in big moments, your guys have to step up, and he certainly stepped up there.
0: And how about on that, you mentioned Natchez, how about on the overtime winner? He said after the game, you know, normally you get the tap on the back, right, from the coach, you're up, go in next, that type of thing. But he recognized that they were short a man out there on the ice in overtime, and nobody was going out. So he just jumped over the boards and jumped into the play. Got the puck with all that open ice where he's so dangerous, and found Brett Kulak.
1: Who?
0: Brett Kulak.
1: Oh, Brett.
0: Who, by the way, making NHL history as the only player to have played 25 or more games with three different teams in one season. How about that? Edmonton, Pittsburgh, and the Avs.
1: Yeah, that's crazy. Good for him. And we talked about the, you know, under the radar guys that were playing big for the Avs. And certainly you look up and you see what, you know, that shot in that moment, and finishing the game off by a guy that, you know, I don't know, like you said, he's on his third team this year. Just remarkable. Remarkable, the guys that have stepped up for the Avs. And when you have a great team, it's not just your, you know, the MacKinnons and the McCars. The other guys have to step up, and that's what they've been doing for the Avs. So, big-time win. That was awesome.
0: Stoke, in this series, five different games, 16 different Avs scored. Think about that. I mean, depth. If you want to get, for me, the biggest takeaway in this series, other than the fact that it's got to be Wedgwood's goal.
1: What are we doing?
0: Between
1: Are we sure?
0: Moving. No. Am I sure? No. No. No, no, no. But it should be.
2: No, no, no, no, no.
0: No, no, no, no, no. It should be, though. It
1: yeah.
0: should be.
1: It should be.
0: It should be.
1: I don't think they ever should have made the change.
0: I agree.
1: That was odd. After six straight games of Wedgwood, why would you make the change? It worked out for him, though. That was the thing. It worked out for him, but certainly it wasn't working out in game five. Didn't look good from Blackwood. And that was the concern going into the game yesterday was when he gets bad, when it goes starts going bad for him, it gets really bad.
0: Yes.
1: Blackwood.
0: Yes.
3: Chaos. Ah.
0: Yes.
1: But, you know, Bednar got bailed out in a big way by Wedgwood and the rest of the guys on that team.
0: Yeah, yeah. We all love our guy Bedsy, but there was a lot of, oh, genius move by Bednar to, you know, recognize and to pull Blackwood after that first period. You know, he gets credit for sparking. He kind of dug the hole in the first place.
1: Right. He had no other choice at that moment.
0: Right.
1: And you're right.
0: I mean,
1: he's the one that's playing, you know, goaltender roulette here.
0: Right.
1: When he didn't have to. He never had to go to Blackwood.
0: No.
1: It wasn't that bad. He's the one that made the move, and it did work out in game four. Game four, yes.
0: Yes.
1: But obviously it wasn't working out in game five, and now you just got to stay the course.
0: I would hope so.
1: Unless it's a complete mess. You have to.
0: Well, we shall see. The Avs will await the winner of Vegas and Anaheim for the Western Conference Finals. The Avalanche past that bugaboo for them, the second round. They are past it. They are 8-1, which, by the way, if you look at the other three Avalanche Stanley Cup winning teams, this 8-1 start is the best through two rounds compared to those teams that won the Stanley Cup. So 8-1, game six coming up tonight between Anaheim and Vegas. And
1: who do we
0: shall
1: want?
0: See.
1: Who do you want?
0: I would love Anaheim because they're young, they're going to play wide open, and it will be fun hockey. Vegas, I think Vegas lives a little bit in the heads of Avs fans, maybe because of reputation, because of what's happened in the past. But look, I said all along that this second round series, whoever wins the second round series and comes out of the Central is going to be the team that goes to the Stanley Cup Finals. And so nothing has changed through these two rounds to change my mind on that. I won't get too far ahead of myself, but feel real, real good about the Avs steamrolling their way towards the Stanley Cup.
3: Really happy.
0: See who they play there. We want to get your reaction to it all. 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And what a game, what a comeback. Is this the kind of win that shows there's just something special happening with this team? 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
21: Yeah, I mean, it was a tough night at the start, but the good news is we were down early and we had time to come back. You know, it wasn't too late to come back. And, you know, we figured it's a long time for someone to hold a lead against us. We have confidence in our game. We could get it going.
0: Nate McKinnon, after the thrilling overtime win for the Avs that wraps up the series in five games, Minnesota, see you. Next up, Vegas or Anaheim in the Western Conference Finals. Here to get your reaction throughout the course of the morning on the RamosLaw.com text line. Nate Dogg's goal was hockey porn. What an amazing finish by the Avs. Glad to see that second and third lines are keeping them in games. That's Luke in Erie. By far one of the best hockey games I've witnessed in some time. Brought those feelings back from the Detroit versus Avs series. Absolutely amazing with no giving up. Some reaction on our Denver Sports YouTube chat presented by Champ Honda. Maddington 85 turns out Mile High Magic isn't just for the Broncos. Go Avs. Roy Osborne, 1066. I was about ready to shut off the TV. I'll admit it. Glad I didn't go Avs go. And that's a great observation there by Nathan McKinnon. Were you feeling it, Brandon Stokely? They were down 3-0. Terrible first period. But when they came out and immediately showed that they were different starting the second period, had a new jump, a new tenacity. Did you feel like 3-0 was insurmountable, or did you still feel decently confident at that point?
1: No, I wasn't confident at all. I mean, I not at all. I mean, they didn't, you know. Then you have to make a goalie switch, and what is that going to look like? What is Wedgwood going to, you know? How is he going to perform now with, you know, getting benched last game and not playing last game, and then all of a sudden you're throwing him into the mix in this one, and you're down 3-0. Wasn't ideal. No, I wasn't very confident at all. Even there late in the third, I mean, you scored, you know, with over 16 minutes into the third, so you only had, you know, 3.5 minutes left or whatever it was. So yeah. I was not confident that they were going to be able to get one in there. And then they got that second, and then, you know, a minute or two later they got the third. But no, I wasn't feeling confident at all. Mike, you?
0: Well, it felt, you know, 3-0. You're sitting there and you're like, wow. But I kind of just felt get on the board, get the momentum back, change the energy in the building, make it 3-1, and see where that goes. And so when they got the goal to make it 3-1, I'm like, all right, here we go. And I thought that third period they just, you know, would continue to roll, right? But the third period got off to a weird start. You know, it was just kind of sluggish. There was a lot of whistles and face-offs and pucks going up into the netting, and there was just no flow. And I'm like, man, this is playing perfectly for Minnesota. And you were starting to wonder, would they run out of time? But there was always that. I just always had the feeling if they could just get that second goal, make it 3-2, leave enough time on the clock. Because at that point, you saw that Minnesota, once the second period started, Minnesota was like just trying to bleed the clock. They were just trying to hold on. They were just trying to play defense and hold on to that 3-0 lead. And my hope, my feeling was at some point with them going into that shell, if you could just keep applying the pressure, maybe hopefully it would break. But yeah, no, you're right. When it was 3-1, you know, even when they get the goal to make it 3-2, they pull the goalie. And if you've been watching the hockey playoffs, pulling the goalie, the empty net, has not worked for many teams. Most of the time you end up giving up one or two empty net goals the other way and end up getting beat. But hey, they kept their composure. They found a way to get it done. A masterful shot by McKinnon. And once it went in overtime, didn't you feel like, although yeah. how fun was it? I mean, this Michael McCarron doofus, you know, the way he flopped around on the ice like a soccer/NBA player. And he took the butt in from Josh Manson and then going on and, you know, doubling down on his comments, not once but twice about, you know, talking about Manson. Everybody knows he's a dirty player. Where, you know, this
3: not
0: guy
3: very well respected.
0: This guy's been a goon most of his career, and he had that.
3: He's a dirty player.
0: He had that wide open shot, like seconds into overtime, and he like stumbles over his skates, and he's falling down. He ends up whiffing on the shot. I'm like, there you go, clown.
1: Yeah. What a way to finish it off. Once they went into overtime, yeah, you felt good about it. I mean, Minnesota. You know, when you are in their situation, you're up 3-0, and then next thing you know, you give up two late goals, and you're going to overtime. Yeah, it's over. They had no chance at that point. So, great job. Great job of finishing that series off. We talked a lot about it yesterday. Did not want to go back to Minnesota. Did not want to get on a plane. Get some rest. Get ready for the Western Finals and finish this series off. It wasn't pretty, though. No. I wasn't confident until McKinnon got that goal. And once he got that goal, now you felt like you had all the momentum and you were going to be able to finish it off. But before that, even when they got that one in the second, they weren't doing anything in the third. Nothing was going on. And so you're like, well, it's just not going to be their night tonight. And they got the second and great job on figuring it out and finding a way to tie it up.
0: You've been on some really great teams. I don't know how you look at it as a former player, but I wonder if the fans out there feel this way. Is this the kind of win that shows that there's just something special happening with this team, that these are the type of wins you look back after you've won a championship and you're like, okay, that's when we knew that this team was really made of the right kind of stuff? Because, you know, we've seen the Avalanche be dominant in their wins in the playoffs. We've seen them answer the bell after a poor performance. But to be able to pull off this kind of comeback and win the way that they did, I mean, it just seems like it's just another brick you put in the wall that just shows, man, this team is made of the right stuff.
1: Yeah, I think you're all over it. You know, you look back at the Broncos when they won it, and you think about, okay, what game, you know, there was a couple of them, and obviously I think about the regular season and the way they were able to beat New England.
0: Yeah.
1: Right?
0: In the snow.
1: In overtime.
0: Yep.
1: And so there's always a couple games that you can look back on. But certainly I think this one, yes. You know, when it's all said and done and hopefully they're, you know, winning it all, you look back at this series, you look back at that comeback at home, finishing off the series and the fashion that they did. Statement game, but also one of those games that you say, okay, that was special.
0: We'll continue to get your reaction to this thrilling game number 5 series clinching win. We'll hear from the overtime, unlikely overtime hero, Brett Kulak. We'll also touch on the Broncos schedule release. What are we looking for? Something was making a kind of a juicy rumor was making its way around social media last night. I wonder if this is something Stokes rooting for to happen. Summer's calling. We're sending you to the lake in style. Download the Denver Sports app to enter our Day at the Lake contest for your chance to win everything you need for that perfect lake day. You'll get 2 paddle boards, 2 chairs, a cooler, pop-up tent, Bluetooth speaker, and a $250 gift card to fill up that cooler.

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6: Feels like a Monday after a big Broncos win. Reaction pouring into that just thrilling Avs series clinching overtime win over Minnesota. Jared Bednar breaking down the comeback.
7: I think the belief started to grow when we, you know, it just starts with one shift and then we were able to sustain it. And our second period was fantastic, right? Like it just was. And so you got a lot of guys back on board, I think, at that point. It's leadership. It's guys digging in personally as a line, just kind of trying to figure it out on the fly.
6: You've been part of big comebacks, I'm sure, in the past. What has to happen for a big comeback to occur?
8: Yeah, usually just start getting some momentum, you know, get some confidence. So I think that's the biggest thing is you need to make a play. Someone just needs to make a play. And so you can get that confidence going. And because sometimes things just don't go your way. And you saw that in the first where things just weren't going their way and no one was stepping up and making any plays. And, you know, Blackwood wasn't doing anything. And it just kind of snowballed from there. But at a certain point, you just need, like you mentioned earlier, you just need to get one. Find a way to get one. Get that confidence going. Get that momentum going. And they did, but they didn't even build off of that for a long time until late in the third. So, and I think, you know, it was almost like the Nuggets when they blew that lead against Minnesota in Game 7. When you're at home, sometimes it can be a disadvantage when things aren't going your way. And certainly the way they started that game, it's not a positive to be at home. It can be a negative at that point because you feel the nervousness from the fan base. But it's just got to make one play and try to get that momentum and that confidence going.
6: And a lot of times in hockey, it's not like you just it's not a goal. It's a really strong shift. It's a big hit. It's a lot of times why you see, you know, a fight occur, you know, to try to get some energy going. But you weren't going to get that kind of boost in a game like that, but it had to be the little things, right? It had to be winning battles. It had to be sustaining and stringing together some good shifts, and then you start to do that. Then the energy starts to pick up. Then, you know, Bednar was saying that McKinnon was very vocal on the bench after they had fallen behind 3-0 about the idea of just, you know, keep chipping away, keep making a play. And once they did, it started to roll. The good news was even I get what you're saying, that they get the goal to make it 3-1, and then it was like, okay, you kept waiting for that second one, kept waiting, and then you're watching that third period, and you're looking up, 14 minutes left, 11 minutes left, 9 minutes left. You're like, come on, let's go. But the good news was I never, at that point, I didn't really have any fear of Minnesota scoring to make it, you know, 4-1 and put it away. So it was always just like, I'm confident it's going to stay at 3. Now it's just, can you get that second goal and can you do it with enough time to go get the equalizer? And then when they scored with 3.5 left to make it through 3-2, I'm like, okay, you still got some time now. And Minnesota, who's been playing back on their heels for 2 periods now they're really going to be back on their heels. You pull the goalie and you see what happens. And then in overtime, Brett Kulak, you know, everybody does the the little pool right before overtime. Who do you think's going to score the overtime winner? And of course, it's all the big names, but nobody had Brett Kulak on their bingo card when it came to being the unlikely hero.
9: Yeah, I mean, you always like to dream about it, but like you say, the player I am, I'm not the guy everyone's looking down the bench at, like, all right, get out there and go win it for us. So it's been good. It was a tough series. That's a good team over there, so for us to play the way we did and get the job done, and then just for me, as a special goal in my career, for sure.
6: You know, Stoke, over these years where we've seen the Avalanche, save for winning the Cup, struggle to get out of the second round, it's always been, you know, what are they missing? What are they missing? And for me, it's always been every year one of the most biggest holes, biggest flaws has been the lack of secondary scoring, getting those contributions from other guys so that you're not a one-line or two-line reliant team. Getting contributions up and down the lineup. This was on steroids, this series. An NHL record 16 different goal scorers in this series. Five games, not a seven-game series. Five games. I mean, they'd already tied the record for 15 different goal scorers through four. And they set the record with 16 in game five. So just contributions up and down the lineup. And you look for the reasons why this team is different than maybe some past Avalanche teams. Start right there.
8: Yeah, I love it. Obviously, the moves that they have made over the last couple years, mm-hmm. To add the depth, the moves that they made this year, you know, bringing back Kadri and the other moves that they made for depth. And because you know, you can't just have the one or two guys carrying this team throughout the playoffs. It's not going to work that way. We've seen that. And but what management has done, the front office has done, to add the pieces necessary. And we saw it during the regular season, and then they kept adding. And what a way to finish off that series. That was awesome. I mean, now you're heading to the Western Conference Finals. You get to sit back and rest up a little bit, get ready to go. So finally got out of the second round. Second time in the last, 10 years or so?
6: Yeah.
8: I mean, great job. It wasn't easy either. You look up, it's 4-1 series, Mike, but that was a lot closer series than 4-1. That's what it felt like to me.
6: The schedule release coming out today in the NFL, all the NFL social media teams will find out what they have in store.
8: Does Peyton Manning?
6: He's got it. Do you have any inside information?
8: I don't. No, I don't. We'll just wait and see. I'm not even going to try to get any.
6: Well, we'll find out.
8: Peyton Manning or Sir Lewis?
6: Boy.
8: Please, no, Sir Lewis. That was terrible.
6: That was terrible.
8: Terrible, terrible.
6: Terrible, terrible.
8: Let's just go back to Peyton.
6: Exactly. I completely agree. So this one's kind of interesting. And it was floating around last night. Warren Sharp from Sharp Football. Who he put this out there, and I didn't see it anywhere else. So I'm still waiting for more confirmation. But this would be juicy if it was. He has the Broncos playing Thanksgiving weekend on Black Friday. They now have the Black Friday game on Amazon, and he's got the Broncos. From what he understands, Broncos playing at Pittsburgh on Black Friday.
8: At Pittsburgh. Oh, that would be cool to have it here, wouldn't it?
6: Well, yeah.
8: Okay, great. I love it.
6: I see no other confirmation. So this was just.
8: So you're not 99% sure that's going to happen.
6: No, you wouldn't go that far on this one.
8: Okay.
6: No.
8: All right, just double checking. All right, great. I mean, if that's the way it is, I mean, I don't think they just made it up, did they? Do they have a source within Pittsburgh?
6: He did not cite a source, no.
10: According to these sources.
6: But it involves the Steelers, which probably involves Aaron Rodgers, which probably involves Mark.
8: Right.
6: So maybe Warren Sharp got it from Mark.
11: You're getting the wiener hand.
8: Wow.
6: I don't know.
8: Mark sources.
6: So we'll find out if there's anything to that. But that one's kind of intriguing, right?
8: Yeah, would you like it?
6: Sure, would I like it. You like that?
8: I like
6: you
8: it.
6: Like that?
8: Yeah, I mean,
6: I like it.
8: I think it'd be great. Like Friday, day after Thanksgiving.
6: Sure. Sit around, full belly.
8: No shopping. No shopping.
6: No, no, no, no, no.
8: No, no. You got to hunker down.
6: Yeah.
8: Get ready to go.
6: Get ready to go.
8: Black Friday game.
11: No.
8: What?
6: And I think it'd be around 1 o'clock.
8: Oh, okay. That's what I was going to ask.
6: So we'll find out.
8: Afternoon game, huh?
6: Yeah.
8: Okay.
6: So
8: I'd rather be at night.
6: So we'll see if there's anything to that rumor. Coming up, we'll open up the text lines, give you as fans a chance to react, your thoughts, your observations, your takeaways from that thrilling overtime win that clinches the series and sends the Avs on to the Western Conference Finals. That's next.
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6: Mark will be along here coming up in about 12 minutes. Giving you a chance to react to last night's thrilling overtime win that sends the Avs on to the Western Conference Finals. But first, we got a request here, Brandon Stokely. Guys, it's Omar. Good morning. Back to my cleaning job from my plumbing job today. Mark's 5 weeks, no days off. I need me some Cody to get going.
8: I'll give you a Cody update then, my man. Omar? That's
6: Omar.
8: His name?
6: Omar.
8: Yeah. Cody's birthday today, Mike.
6: All right.
8: Cody's birthday, 8 years old. Woo-hoo! Cody was up this morning when I got up. He got up and he I hear him hitting on the little bathroom door or whatever, and he strolled in. He was looking to pee somewhere. I know it.
6: He didn't stroll in. He strutted.
8: He strutted.
6: He swaggered in.
8: And I know he was looking to just, you know, pee somewhere in the bathroom. And then I walked in the kitchen, and what did I see? Fresh pee from Cody. And I didn't have time to clean it up. So
6: of course not.
8: That's going to be for the wife to do.
6: Of course, that's what you do.
8: And so,
28: yeah. Free clip Stokely.
8: That's the start of Cody's birthday. 8 years old. Still balling.
6: Still marking his territory.
8: Yep.
6: Still showing people who's boss.
8: Yep.
6: Not going to slow me down.
8: No, no. He was getting better, too. He was getting better. I thought we had turned the corner on him relieving himself in the house, but I guess not. I guess we haven't. So, there's your Cody update.
6: Okay, there you go. Omar, go about your day. Make it a good one. Let's see, some reaction from last night's game. Ramosla.com text line. Well, hopefully that will put an end to the revolving goalie plan once and for all. It's got to, right? It's got to. Boy, watching Blackwood, and it's not personal. I mean, Mackenzie Blackwood seems like a really good guy, and he's done a lot of good things, but it started by the latter part of the season for me, Stoke, that even when he would play a couple good games, for me it was like, it just feels like it's just lurking there. It's a ticking time bomb ready to go off that this guy's just going to have a bad game. And when he's bad, he's bad.
8: Yeah.
6: And so much for him is I get the sense that he's just not confident. He'll get too deep in his crease. He'll be flopping around. I mean, he made a glove save yesterday that wasn't that hard, but like he made the glove save and then he fell down and he sprawled and it was like he was giving up juicy rebounds. There was an easy glove save that he should have made that he dropped. He just dropped it, and that led to a goal. So at this point, how do you go back to him? I mean, you got to ride with Wedgie now the rest of the way. It's got to be his crease.
8: Yeah. I mean, I don't see any scenario where you go back to Blackwood unless it gets really, really bad for Wedgwood. So, but I don't see that happening. I mean, Wedgwood's got to be your guy moving forward, right? I mean, there's just no I can't see of a situation where Bednar says, okay, yep, we're looking for a spark here. We're going to start Blackwood. I just don't see that happening. And we tried it. He tried it. And it worked for game four. But obviously, it wasn't even close to being good enough last night. So the answer is pretty clear here. It's got to be Wedgwood moving forward. He is the guy that gives this team the best chance to win. Blackwood, you're right, Mike. The lack of confidence, I mean, when it gets going bad, it goes really, really bad. And I think it's a situation where, okay, you're not playing anymore during the playoffs. And hopefully next year he can get his confidence back. But this year, it's over.
6: Yeah.
8: This is Wedgwood.
6: It sure feels like that. And just the way, and the crowd just reacts to Wedgie, especially when they're at home. The crowd just reacts to Wedgie in a way that they just don't react to Blackwood. That you could just tell.
8: He's an underdog.
6: You could just tell that Wedgwood, at least for the people in that arena, I guess I can't speak for all of Avs country, but Avs nation, Avs faithful, Avs territory. But for the people that are inside that barn, he's the people's choice. He is. And therefore, there's a different energy that accompanies what Wedgwood does than what Blackwood does. Let's see. We got some more here. Dan Woodcock, 02, putting in Wedgie was huge. That third period was bonkers. Talk about a Broncos down kind of comeback. And then one more here. It's just so much reaction pouring in. David in Arvada. What made the game winner was Natchez using the goal cage to disrupt the Wild defenseman, turning the play into an odd man rush. So Natchez could clearly see the flow. Yeah, and we mentioned this earlier. Natchez said after the game, yeah, I wasn't supposed to be out there. But I looked up, and we were short a man, so I just jumped over the boards and went. And he got the puck with open space. And there aren't too many prettier skaters to watch in the NHL with open ice than Marty Natchez. Like, MacKinnon is just like, there's a rocket strapped to his butt that just, you can't take your eyes off him. But there is a speed, grace, fluidity, smoothness to Marty Natchez. And when I saw him with the puck with open ice, I'm like, uh-oh, something good is going to happen. I did not think.
4: Attractive.
6: Yeah, very attractive. I did not think it was going to go to Brett Kulak. But he got the open net, and he drilled it, and he did not miss. So the Avalanche win. We're getting your reaction throughout the course of the morning. Mark will join us to get his thoughts. And continue to look ahead to the schedule release for the Broncos. That's all coming up next.
4: Summer is calling, and we're sending you to the lake in style. 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
5: How about 60 seconds that'll make you actually feel good for a change? 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
21: I don't want goalie controversy heading into Game 6. You go out and you don't perform well tonight,
22: yeah,
21: and then you're going to Minnesota for Game 6, and you look up, what is Bednar going to do? Blackwood goes out and gives up 6, and they lose 6-2. Just say you get whipped. Then you have to go to Wedgwood, but what is his confidence level at right now?
23: Into the slot, score! Johansson! Just 34 seconds in, what an opening shift for the Minnesota Wild! Stern towards the net, and the redirect, they score! It's Foligno! And now Stern, blocks it across, 3-0!
24: The big rebound given up by Blackwood.
23: It's Nick Foligno again.
22: Wow. Just striving for excellence all season from the first day of camp, but I think losing the way we did last season, I mentioned it can kind of bring your team a little closer.
23: Here's Burns out of the right box. Now 3-1 Minnesota. Now Wong. Back out to Devontae. Score! Deflected in front by Fleury. And the Avalanche have a goal. Out to the point for Burns. The pass it comes to Natchez. Six skaters on the ice for the Avs. Here's McKinnon shooting one. He scores! He scores! The Avalanche tie the game at 3. Barrow Kaprizov. Cross ice. Dolby couldn't get the stick on it. Quickly ahead, into the Minnesota side, it's Natchez. Natchez, score! Score! Pulak wins it, the Avalanche move on!
5: Oh, man, sports, baby, sports. Greatest reality TV there is, and oh, I got chills just listening to all that. Great job putting that all together, Johnny Fever, Johnny Whiplash. Great job there with that as the Avalanche. Falling behind 3-0, looking awful in the process, and Stokes' words of warning are ringing in everybody's ears, and we're thinking, oh, another missed opportunity to close out a series at home. We were thinking this was going to be the first time since 2008 that the Avalanche would clinch a home series, clinch a series at home. Didn't look like it was going to happen. Have to go back to St. Paul on Friday to try to get it done, but the Avs did not panic. They kept talking, they kept the energy up, and they just slowly started to chip away, and then the heroics at the end, and the Avalanche in a thrilling, boy, if you were there, lucky you, type of night. They get it done, and they are on to the Western Conference Finals. We're here to talk about it with you. Got Brandon Stokely to my left, I got Mark Schlereth to my right. Stoke,
2: since Cody is turning eight today, we'll have you get the honors of kicking this off. Just your biggest takeaways from this thrilling overtime classic.
21: Just the resilience of this team. You know, not only were you down 3-0, but you replaced your goalie and you had no momentum. So, but they just have something about them. And to be able to come back in the fashion that they did and score those two late ones to tie it up. Just remarkable. McKinnon, what a shot that was. What a goal that was. But all the guys that have stepped up, Mark, we talked a lot about it yesterday. Just the guys, the role players that just have stepped up throughout the playoffs, throughout the course of this year. And you see it again last night. What a win that was.
2: Huge win. Unbelievable move. Pulling Blackwood, putting in Wedgie. And I know we only faced 7 shots, but I mean, come on. Blackwood faced 13, gave up 3 goals. So I know, like, that was a big-time move. And can we now just put a squelch to the tandem goaltending? This is Wedgie's crease.
21: Are you giving Bednar credit for that move? I mean, he's the one that put the Avs in that situation,
2: right,
21: by making the move.
2: He put him in that situation, but I'll give him credit for recognizing. One of the things I always say when it comes to drafting a guy like in the NFL and realizing, coming to the realization that, oh my God, we screwed up. That guy can't play at this level. And listen, for Blackwood, like, all I hear about Blackwood, it reminded me of the draft. It's traits versus tape. Traits versus tape. Hey, man, what do I hear about Blackwood? Oh, he's 6'4". He's big. You know, he's athletic. He's rangy between the pipes. He's got all the – I don't care. Maybe he was good at once, but he has not been good. He was rattled 34 seconds in. That goal went in, and that dude was head on a swivel, rattled, looked shaky at best. I'll give Bednar credit for recognizing it.
21: And I'm not giving him credit.
2: You're not giving him.
21: He doesn't deserve credit. He's the one that put him in that situation, and he had no other choice at that moment, right? I mean, you have to make that move. So I don't think he deserves any credit.
2: A lot of guys on the broadcast said no. You stick. I mean, I think Chelios said stick with
4: Chelios. It. Don't listen to Chelios. He's just a bitter former Red Wing. I don't even know why they got him on the panel. But
2: wow, Eddie
4: Olczyk was right away. Olczyk was saying, they got to change the goalie.
2: Right.
4: You know, they got to change the goalie. Yeah. So had he not, to me it was an easy move, had you not done it, now you're just coming across as stubborn. Now you're coming across as somebody who's trying to protect
2: your
4: agenda. But right. So he put that aside, but you know, for me,
2: there's a lot of coaches you created. I get
4: this
2: that you
4: because
2: did that.
4: You went with the guy that nobody wanted to see.
2: I get that you did that, but for a lot of coaches, it's really hard midstream to admit you made a mistake, and that's an admission of mistake, and he switched it up, and kudos to the Avs, only giving up 7 shots on goal. They were phenomenal. I mean, phenomenal. But my biggest takeaway is we can put this to rest now. This is not a tandem goaltending situation. I mean, I don't care how many practices he has that are good. He is not getting back between the pipes.
21: I agree, you know, unless it's a disaster, you know, from Wedgwood.
2: Right. But you still start Wedgwood the next game.
21: Yeah.
2: If there's just a horrendous game, you say, let's get him out of here. Let's get him, you know, some mental fatigue rest or whatever that excuse was.
21: No, you're right. You're right.
4: Yeah, I mean, 3 days off.
21: This is Wedgwood.
4: Stop with the mental fatigue.
21: It's Wedgwood. Even if he gets replaced, he's still starting the next game.
2: Yeah.
21: I mean, I think it's obvious to everyone. I think that is the biggest takeaway, is we know who the starting goalie is going to be for the rest of the playoffs.
2: Yeah.
4: We are giving you a chance to react to it, and we'll do that. The Avs are 8-1 in the playoffs after being the best team in the league during the regular season. What is driving this team to be the best start to finish? And continue to look for any leaks. When it comes to the Broncos schedule, there was an interesting one making its way around the social media world yesterday. Ain't truth to it, because if there is, this would be fun. Give you the details next.
6: Down 3 goals. The Avalanche refuse to quit.
30: Colorado storms back from a 3-0 deficit, forces overtime, and wins it in thrilling fashion to eliminate Minnesota.
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30: 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Your Avs are just 8 wins away from Lord Stanley. 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
8: Hello, darling. Happy birthday. I've decided not to give you a present this year. In fact, I think it's about time I took some things away.
0: There's a point to this. Just let it breathe.
8: I'd like to take away the suspicion But I know clouds your world at times.
0: All right. Happy birthday to Cody.
9: Cody.
0: Stokes Cody.
9: 8 years old.
0: He's the man of the house now, Cody.
9: Yes.
0: Cody is.
9: Oh, no doubt about it.
0: 8 years
9: Cody
0: old.
9: Cody runs the house.
0: Oh, yeah.
9: My wife didn't want me to say this on the radio, but I have to.
0: Mm-hmm.
9: So, Cody went on attack mode 2 nights ago.
0: He did.
9: Yeah. He got violent.
0: Yeah.
9: He attacked my wife.
0: He chose violence on your wife?
9: Yeah. And because he grabbed the remote. He grabbed the remote, right? Uh-huh. And so she was trying to get the remote from him. And when she hit it, she kind of threw the blanket, hit it out of his mouth. He attacked her leg.
0: Mm.
9: Drew blood.
0: What?
9: Oh, yeah. Scarred up. Yep.
10: They drew first blood, not
9: yep.
10: me.
9: She said, do not share that on the radio. She didn't want me to share it on the radio, but he attacked my wife 2 nights ago, and very disappointed in
0: wow.
9: Cody. And because that's like, if he attacks my wife, Lana, he'll attack anyone.
0: Right.
9: Cause
0: nobody's safe.
9: So
10: chaos.
9: There you go. Cody grabbed the remote. She got it out of his mouth and he lunged and drew blood.
0: So I think this has to do with the fact that Lana's been traveling a lot and that you and Cody have had this bond. Did he feel like maybe throwing a blanket at him was like, you know, like I got to protect dad. Like, I don't know. I mean, that's what it feels like.
9: Yeah.
0: Yeah.
9: I know. It's a lot of Cody, you know, I don't know what's going on with Cody.
0: Mm-hmm.
9: Cody's uncontrollable, and he is he's moving in the wrong direction.
0: Now that we've seen him, because I had one image of him that was completely different when you showed him on camera,
9: right?
0: When you were broadcasting from home last week, I just did not have that image. Now that I've seen him, what you described, this kind of behavior just doesn't jibe with the dog I look at. There,
9: I know,
0: but. He's apparently, yeah. He's got multiple personalities.
9: Yes,
0: he's
9: got you're exactly right.
0: Yeah. Right.
9: He's bipolar.
0: He's not even bipolar. I think he's just like,
11: Dr. Jekyll and Mr. Hyde.
0: He has five, six different personalities. You never know what is going to be on display from, never mind day to day, hour to hour.
9: Yeah.
0: Minute to minute. Who knows?
9: Imagine living in that house with that.
0: On edge.
11: Just walking on eggshells.
0: Yeah, all the time.
11: Is Cody in a good mode? Can I come home?
0: Right.
11: You got to make a phone call.
0: The Avalanche, by virtue of that thrilling overtime win, they're now 8-1 in the playoffs. This after being the best team in the league during the regular season. What is driving this team? And Jared Bednar was very blunt. And man, when I hear this, I just smile because I love a standard, a bar being set this high.
12: I don't know how to say this without. Okay, how would you rather have it? You know, like every year I've been here after my second year, it's like cup or bust. Well, we've won one cup. It's hard to win. Okay, that's number one. But I wouldn't want it any other way. I don't think our players would want it any other way. I don't think the players that join our team at the deadline, the guys that have been here for years, would want it any other way. Now, you're leaving yourself open to a lot of criticism because it's always just like cup or bust, and every time you lose in the first round, second round, whatever it is, you know, people are going to get on you because you didn't win the cup.
0: Man, I love that. Man, I love that. Stink, you talk a lot of times about how in the NFL that there's only about maybe 8 to 10 teams that are even serious about trying to win.
11: Yeah.
0: And the rest aren't in a time where I think so many teams, so many organizations are just content with, you know, mediocrity or kicking the can down the road and never really developing that, hey, we're here to win mindset. I love that. And the fact that he echoes Stoke, what we've always been saying about this team, there's no in-between. There's no gray area. It's Stanley Cup or bust. And when he openly embraces it like that, man, that's the best. That is the best.
9: I don't know. I'm not.
0: I love it.
9: I don't. I mean.
0: I love it.
9: We know. Really, we know what it is. I mean, that's obvious.
0: Yeah,
9: so.
0: But to have him come out and say it like that.
9: Does that make you feel better?
0: Yeah.
9: Why? I mean, what?
0: Because you don't hear people in sports talk like that. You just don't.
9: Well, you know, playing on really good teams. You know that's the expectation, right? Mm-hmm. So, I mean, I don't need Bednar to say it to make me feel better because I already know that Nathan MacKinnon thinks if they don't win a Stanley Cup, it's not a successful season, right? Well, we know that, and so that's the mindset.
13: Sometimes it's good to get that reminder. Is
9: you
13: what want
9: you need to remind? I don't need to remind. I don't need.
13: I just.
9: I'm glad it makes you feel better, though, Mike.
13: To hear it like that, cut and dried, is phenomenal.
9: Yeah,
13: well, I love it. Well, okay. And I love that that's the standard that they have around there because it's rare in sports today.
0: But isn't that the standard they've had since the opening of the season? I mean, sure. Isn't that what we've always thought? It's not. I mean, do you need Bednar to say it for you? I guess it's cool that he said it, but I mean, to come back and do what they did last night. I mean, how many teams have the talent, the discipline, defensively, to only allow 7 shots in 2 periods and an overtime, and to come back from a 3-0 deficit and win a game? You have got to have the mindset that we are a Stanley Cup champion. That's anything else is, to his point, anything else, it's Stanley Cup or bust.
13: Well, and I wonder.
9: But that's been the standard.
13: Yeah, I know.
9: That's been the standard since they've won the Cup and even before that.
13: But what makes this year different? We talked about, I know I said this at the beginning of the season, that after a few seasons of, hey, you know, it's not that important what they do in the regular season. We know we can win a cup and we can flip the switch and turn it on come playoff time. It doesn't really matter where we finish in the standings. That didn't work the last couple of years. And you got the sense that right from the start of the season, you wanted this team to have a pedal to the metal approach. And they have. And it's continued on throughout these playoffs. And Nathan MacKinnon, the walking, skating embodiment of that.
14: Just striving for excellence all season from the first day of camp. You know, obviously we've had some new faces, but I think losing the way we did last season, I mentioned it can kind of bring your team a little closer. We still need a little help and got some great players throughout the season. But yeah, I just think it's more of just you're building it all season for eight, nine months, you know, and obviously getting home ice is huge. We haven't had that in a long time, so it's good for us. I think game 5s at home are awesome.
13: And I get what you're saying, Stoke, that they feel this way, but to hear it after a win like that, follow me on this. To me, you don't win a game like that last night, down 3-0. The building is tight, the building's quiet, and you're thinking, oh, man, we got to go back to Minnesota for game 6. What are we doing? But I don't think you pull off a comeback like that. I don't think you stick with it the way you do if you haven't already had ingrained in your mind that idea that we only have one standard here. There's only one thing that's acceptable. And I honestly believe that that kind of thinking that has permeated this team all year long is part of what seeded that comeback last night.
9: Yeah, I mean, okay. I mean, that's fine. If that's the way that you see it. I mean, whatever it is, it was a great comeback.
13: So you're just a jock. You go out, you just play the game. See, I have the benefit of sitting back here and taking a far more deeply layered,
9: measured approach.
13: So not measured, but more
0: nuanced,
13: philosophical, you know, kind of getting into the

0: or the tying goal by McKinnon. Like, that wasn't one where all of a sudden you had, you know, two or three goals in a row that happened right in the second, right in the beginning of the second period. Like, oh, now we're back in it. That was a grind. A grind. I saw you go the ape hangers there.
1: I was giving you the ape hanger break yeah. time. Break time. Eight.
0: It's time to go.
1: It's time to go. When you got to go, you got to go.
0: Mm-hmm.
1: All so, right. Great win. We'll get you, get into your reaction. 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Also get into the schedule. We're starting to get some confirmations about what's going to be happening on Thanksgiving. Could the Broncos be part of the Thanksgiving football smorgasbord? That's next.
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6: The Thanksgiving, NFL Thanksgiving feast schedule is starting to take shape, and could the Broncos be a part of it? We'll get to that in just a few minutes. But continue to get your reaction to the Avs just thrilling 4-3 overtime series clinching win that sends them on now to the Western Conference Finals, where they will await the winner of Vegas and Anaheim. Game 6 of that series coming up tonight in Anaheim, with Vegas up 3-2. So we shall see what happens there. By the way, proof that there's a stat for everything these days. This one comes out from last night's game. The Wild become the first team in NHL history to have a 3 or more goal lead at the first intermission of a playoff game, but then have fewer than 10 shots on goal the rest of the way and end up losing. So the Avs were able to, and you give me your choice. Was it the Bednar switching goalies move that sparked the change, or was it something else that led the Avalanche to be able to get back into this game and win it? Stoke, what would you
4: think the goalie change obviously helped because, you know, you couldn't give up any more goals. You needed to play better in the net, and certainly Wedgwood did that. But I just think it was the guys just – you know, once you got that first goal, being able to take a deep breath, say, okay, you know, we can do this, and they were able to do it late in the third there. But I don't know, when you're down 3-0 and you change the goalie, like, what kind of spark that would give your team. You're going to have to make a play. Someone needs to make a play, which they were finally able to get that goal, and now you look up and say, okay, we're only down 2, you know, here in the third. So I think it was more of that than the goalie switch, Mark.
7: Yeah, I do. I agree with you. I think the other thing is just perseverance. That ice, especially in the offensive zone, was so clogged up. There was a power play where the Avs couldn't get it across the blue line. I mean, they kept poking it out. The Wild did. So there was plenty and ample opportunity to become frustrated during the course of that game if you're the Avalanche, because that game is not an onslaught. You're not getting... you know, you're not getting tons of good looks, and a lot of the looks you're getting on Wallstad, he's eating them up because he can see them. And so your ability, like, my biggest takeaway, I guess, is mental toughness. Like, it's the antithesis of the Nuggets. It is, they just said, hey, man, we know what style it's going to take to win this game, and we're just going to have to persevere. We're going to have to, one, eliminate their opportunities with our goaltender and with our defense. They did that, only 10 shots on goal, and then just keep grinding, because there was nothing open in the offensive end. I mean, they were getting the pucks. They were cutting off shots. They were, like, the Wild, I got to give them credit. They were awesome from a game-planning standpoint, and yet the Avs just continued to persevere and came away winning it.
6: I think the Avs playing the way they did after the goaltending switch was a happy coincidence. But I have too much respect for this Avalanche team, the veterans, the guys that have won a cup, the leadership that this team possesses, to just think that it was only because of the goaltending switch. I think this was a team that realized after that first period that was unacceptable. That's not who we are. And that is not the way we're going to play this entire 60 minutes. We are going to come out and we are going to show what kind of team we are. I don't think they needed the goaltending switch to light a spark. I think that came from within,
7: and what you'd expect, Stoke, from a team that has this kind of championship pedigree, that they were going to be able to create that on Spark themselves without needing the goaltending switch. But, you know, I get it. It makes for a great storyline, you know. Oh, you pull Blackwood and the team, you know, rallies around Wedgie and all that kind of. I think a happy coincidence. That's what that was.
4: Yeah, I agree with you. I mean, you know, the way these guys are wired, I mean, they don't need a goalie switch to get them going. They were just a little bit off early on. And Blackwood wasn't sharp. And sometimes it just takes that one goal, that one play to take a deep breath, take a step back and like, okay, let's go. And that's what they're able to do. But still, even then, Mark, you have situations where it's like, okay, well, you know, you might get a bad bounce. The puck might just not go into the net, right? You still need it to go into the net. And they just couldn't get one there in the third. Finally, they were able to get that one to make it a one-goal game. And then, obviously, McKinnon with the great shot to tie it up.
7: I guess I would disagree with you guys in this, that if you're skating in front of Blackwood and you look back there at Blackwood, the guy I was looking at on the broadcast, and you could see that the confidence of that dude is shaken. You can see that he is not, like, the rebounds he's given up, not the angles he's taken. He just wasn't there.
6: Yeah, but don't put, I agree, he was awful. Right. But don't give the rest of the Avs a pass for the way
7: they didn't play well.
6: They were getting outskated. Well either, they were getting, but I'm saying
7: if you don't make that switch, there's not a lot of confidence in that dude being able to stand on his head and keep you in a game. Now, they made the switch, and they played way better in front of him. They played with way – they dominated that second period, even though they only got one goal out of that second period. They dominated that second period, as you well know. You watched the game. But there's part of that to me where would you have had that confidence if you're skating and you've got Blackwood back there giving up juicy rebounds, giving up opportunities, and – I don't know. We'll never know. But well, that was a part of it.
6: Yeah, they made the goaltending switch in game three, and it didn't have the effect of creating a spark. They went on and still got blown out. So I think in this case, it's fun to say it. It's fun to say, oh, wow, the goaltending switch and all that. I just put a little bit more respect on these guys and who they are and how they're wired and how they're built. And
7: I've got nothing but respect for the way they played. But I also looked at the way Blackwood looked, and I was like, you got to pull. I sent you guys a text in the first period. I think it was 2-0 going, you got to pull this dude.
6: Yeah, no, you were on that. All right, well, has Jared Bednar learned his lesson when it comes to the goalies? Is it Wedgwood's net moving forward? Why did you pull Blackwood, Bedsy?
8: Regular season game, I would have left Blackwood in there because he was no different than the rest of our team. Like, we just weren't good enough. You know, but you're looking for a spark. I just kind of felt like everything that was coming to the net, like he wasn't controlling the rebounds, you know, like there was too much garbage in front of the net. And if that's the way they were going to play, like we needed to handle some pucks clean, like through traffic and without traffic. And Blackie wasn't doing that. So I felt like this could be an opportunity to spark our group. Maybe we get a heck of a performance out of Wedge, which we did.
6: So lessons learned here.
4: I hope.
6: I mean.
4: Right?
6: You can't.
4: Can't.
6: You can't, right? No. I mean.
7: No chance.
4: They just can't go Zero. Back to Blackwood at all. So it's over. I mean.
6: It's literally impossible.
4: It's not even a topic.
6: It's a wrap.
4: It's not even a
6: conversation. This is a wrap.
4: It
6: the
4: is
6: goaltending tandem is officially a wrap.
7: Yes. It's over.
6: Woo.
4: This is Wedgwood's job. Don't even ask about it. I mean, it's not even a debate now.
7: No.
4: I mean, so we're not even like, well, who's going to be in goal tonight? No. Mm-mm. It's Wedgwood.
7: Yep. And even if Wedgie has a bad game. And they have to pull him at some point in the third period and say, hey, man, you know what? We're losing this game. It's over. All right, we'll give you a little mental rest. He's back in the pipes the next night.
4: You're absolutely right. Right? You're all over. Yes, yes.
7: 100%.
6: Yeah, I never bought the whole. Bedsy hinted strongly that the reason he went to Blackwood was that he felt like Wedgie had some mental fatigue built up.
7: Mm.
6: Well, they'd had 3 days off before game three. I mean, plenty of time to get recharged physically and mentally.
7: Yeah,
6: they were just awful in front of him in game three.
7: Mm-hmm.
6: It almost felt like he was
9: just looking for that excuse,
7: right,
9: to get Blackwood in there. Okay, he's fair. Okay, fine. He, you know, he believes in Blackwood. He doesn't want to single Blackwood out. He's believed in the goaltending tandem all year. Okay, you wanted to have a reason. You wanted to find a reason to get Blackwood in there. You got it. And now after last night, you learned. You learned your lesson. You can't go back to him. He's just too erratic. There's always going to be in the back of every Avalanche fan and maybe Avalanche players' minds that this could be the night that Blackwood just doesn't have it. And not only does he not have it, but he doesn't have it at all. Right. And he's fumbling pucks. He's not catching pucks cleanly. He's leaving juicy rebounds. So he's not reading angles properly. You know, with Blackwood, it's like, it seems like it's all or nothing. Either he's really, really sharp or he's really, really bad. At least with Wedgwood, I can watch Wedgwood play and feel like, all right, he may not be at his sharpest, but I don't think
7: he's still giving you a chance.
9: Exactly. Yeah. I don't think he's going to just go out and lose the game for me. I can't say that about Blackwood.
7: All right. I agree.
4: Yeah. I mean, it's boom or bust.
9: It does and feel
4: you,
9: like
4: you,
9: that.
4: You can't
9: it?
4: Have that in the playoffs. You just can't have that. So the guy that gives you the best chance to win night in and night out is Wedgwood, and that's who you got to go with.
9: So let's get to some NFL stuff with the Broncos and the schedule coming out, because this was making its way last night. We've referenced this guy before, Warren Sharp, of Sharp Football, and we've had him on, and he's put some great stuff out there. And he put this out there last night, like, according to my sources, you know, that kind of thing.
7: Mm-hmm.
9: And some of it has been confirmed, but not all of it. So here's how the Thanksgiving football extravaganza is shaping up. First of all, how do you guys feel about Thanksgiving Eve there being a game? There's been some pushback out there that people don't like the idea of NFL football on Thanksgiving Eve.
7: Why?
9: Yeah, exactly. Why? Why?
4: Why? So,
9: like, why not?
7: No. Nah.
4: So we're going to have a game on Wednesday.
9: Yes.
4: So we got Wednesday, then three games on Thursday still?
9: Three games on Thursday.
4: And then a game
9: then
4: on
9: Black
4: Friday.
9: Friday.
4: Yeah, so that's great.
9: Yeah.
4: Why would that be a bad thing?
9: Well, because you have the pearl clutchers out there like, come on now. I mean, football on a Wednesday, you know, that's too much. What about Friday? Can't we leave? Why does the NFL have to just take and take and take? You know, college football is a big Friday after Thanksgiving Day. High school football is a big day, a big Friday after Thanksgiving. Why is the NFL poaching on all of this and just taking over? Well,
7: it's because what the NFL does.
9: It's because they can, first of all. You know, NBA, Christmas has been your day forever. Mm. We'll take that. Thank you very much. But here's what's been confirmed, and here's what Warren Sharp is reporting is going to happen. So this has been confirmed. Packers and Rams on Thanksgiving Eve. Thanksgiving Day, you got Bears and Lions. That's been confirmed.
7: Mm-hmm.
9: Eagles-Cowboys, that's been confirmed. Now, what has not yet been confirmed, but this guy Sharp is reporting, is the Thanksgiving night game and the Black Friday game. Thanksgiving night game, Chiefs and Bills.
4: Wow, that's a day, right? That's a Eagles
9: in Buffalo,
4: Cowboys, Bears, Lions, and then Buffalo Chiefs.
7: Oh my god!
4: Wow, what a day!
9: And then Sharp is reporting, but not confirmed, Friday, the Black Friday game on Amazon. Broncos at Steelers.
7: Oh my gosh.
10: R-E-L-A-X.
4: Mark, do you have any sources?
9: Can you reach out to Aaron? Maybe he knows?
7: No. Mm. No, I cannot. He doesn't even know if he's playing for Pittsburgh.
9: He knows.
7: He doesn't know. He might be playing in Arizona. Nobody knows right now.
4: Arizona.
7: Yeah, he had an Arizona sweatshirt on.
9: Maybe you can go to that source. You know, the one that you told me that I have not revealed to anybody else that I
4: would
9: take to my grave.
7: You're going to take that to your grave.
9: Maybe you can reach out to that source and find out if there's something.
4: That source was not reliable. That was a bad source.
9: No, it wasn't.
4: Bad report, bad source.
9: Well,
4: I would
9: source.
4: Not.
9: Good source, good reporting.
7: Good report.
9: It was a bad report. It was done.
7: It fell apart.
4: Yeah.
9: It was done.
7: Yeah.
4: So. You should have never let Evans talk you into.
7: I know it.
4: Talk you into
7: going on air.
4: Yeah, because That's what Evans does. Well, you know, he sets you up for failure.
9: Wait a minute.
4: That's what he does.
9: You tell me what you would have done in this situation. He calls me. We're into our draft coverage. He calls me. He goes, you wouldn't believe what I'm hearing.
4: That. And wait, who did he say you heard that from again?
7: You can't tell the source. Come on, stop it.
9: To my grave.
4: All right.
9: So he calls me. He tells me what his source is. And then I'm skeptical. So I said, who's your source? He tells me who the source is. I'm like, ooh, that's a good source. That source would know. I said, you got to go on the show.
4: Unbelievable.
9: You got to let everybody know that this is in the works. He's like, should I? I'm like, yes. So he did. Okay.
7: Now wait.
9: Hey, I got some news. Mike wants me to go on. You know, and you did. And
7: I've got. Well, now wait. Then I went on, and then who reached right out to me?
9: So right away,
7: Aaron texts me.
9: What are you hearing?
4: Is that like a Michael Malone text?
7: No, this is Aaron texted me. Mike saw the text, and he goes,
4: yeah, I saw the text.
7: Mike saw it, and he said, he's just like, who told you about this?
9: Yeah. And then the Broncos immediately reached out to Mark and said, who told you that?
7: They said, has Aaron told you this? Did Aaron contact you about this?
9: Not, what are you talking about? That's wrong. Somebody's giving you wrong information. It's like,
7: are you talking directly with Aaron?
9: Come on now. Come on. It was done.
4: I'm skeptical.
9: Would you say it was 90% down the road to being done, and then the Packers
4: was it 99% done?
9: Not 99.
7: I would say that they had very substantive.
9: Go ahead. I leave that word alone. That's a trick word for me.
7: They had very in-depth talks, and it was very close to being done, and then something
9: substantive.
7: I don't know.
10: Oh, geez. Force strong. Strong.
4: You know what happened yesterday, Mike? You know what happened yesterday?
9: What's that?
4: Mark got in trouble.
7: Oh, don't.
4: Mark got in trouble yesterday.
9: Don't. Yeah.
4: He got called in the principal's office.
9: I heard.
7: Oh, you should see Stokely.
4: Stokely. I was so happy.
9: Stop being a troublemaker. Listen. Hey, first of all.
4: I didn't know if you knew. I didn't know if you knew.
9: Aaron Knuckles and a tip of the cat. That is wedge driving right there that I can respect. But maybe in this case.
4: Oh, leave it alone.
7: Let's move on. I told Stokely. I go, my wife is on me all the time. Like, you're mean and da da da. I go, you have no idea how bad Stokely is. Like, Stokely is every bit as bad, if not worse than me.
4: Mark,
7: he's a little bit under the radar bad. He's bad.
11: He got that Cajun voodoo.
4: Mark busted me yesterday talking to someone that he got in trouble with and kind of bringing it up out of the blue. Just trying to fan the flame a little bit. Yeah, I was. I respect that. Yeah, he busted me.
9: You're like that guy on a hockey team that just...
7: It's under the skin.
9: It's under the skin, but not like the, you know, tough guy.
7: He's the cadre of the show.
9: Yes, he's more of a cadre. Yes, you're more of a Naz than like a Michael McCarron. Michael McCarron is just like
12: a dirty player.
9: Doofus, right? And by the way, tell me that as an Naz fan, not only do you win, and you win in overtime, but how much sweeter did that overtime win feel when you saw McCarron set up with a golden opportunity seconds into overtime to end this? And he's like, do-do-do-do, and he trips over his skates and gets his shot, tries to get the shot off. And
7: he didn't even hit the puck.
9: He didn't even hit the puck.
7: He just whiffed on the puck.
9: Like, listen, goon. Just stick with being a goon.
7: You should stop trying to be a real hockey player. Yeah, you should have dropped your gloves in the first period and went out on a rampage.
9: So there's that kind of get under your skin guy, Jamie
12: Benn. Not very well respected.
9: Jamie Benn of Dallas, that kind of guy. But then you got like the, just kind of the smaller, more just, you know, like a yippie dog.
4: Yeah.
9: You're like a yippie dog.
4: I'm a tiny little man.
9: You're like a yippie dog. You know, one of those just yippie dogs that just bounce around and just bark it, bark it, bark it, bark it, bark it. Kind of like Cody.
4: A little bit like Cody.
9: Maybe you ought to.
7: Got a taste for blood.
9: Yeah, maybe instead of blaming Cody, maybe you should take a little responsibility that maybe you have rubbed off on Cody.
4: Like father, like son.
9: Ah.
4: Mm-hmm. I got to look in the mirror.
7: Yeah.
4: That's what I got to do.
7: Yeah.
4: All right.
13: Who's got a step? Some speed.
3: But well played, though.
4: Thank you.
3: Very well played. Thank
4: you. Yeah, it was great. Dude, it was so good. It was so good yesterday because, you know, we had this segment and we were talking about all this stuff we shouldn't have been talking about, apparently. And then right when the segment was over, Simmer came in here. And then once I heard that,
7: You should have seen I caught him, though. I walked out. He didn't think I was coming out because, you know, how he goes out in the lobby there. And he he's like a yipping dog, just like flaming. Fan of the flames. I just walked out. I go, look at you. You can't help yourself.
4: I couldn't.
3: Yeah.
4: It was too good.
3: He called me later. He goes,
4: like, I didn't know you knew.
3: He was like, I got called into the principal. It hurts.
4: All right. Yeah. That's enough said. I don't want to get in trouble.
3: Enough said. Enough said. So, by the way, for an Avs fan, it doesn't get much better than what's happening right now. They're into the Western Conference Finals. They're steamrolling along, 8-1 in the playoffs. They just dispatched of Minnesota. And also this morning, the Oilers fired their coach after two straight trips to the NHL Stanley Cup Finals. They got eliminated early in the playoffs. They fired their coach, which means they suck even more.

0: Gotta love it.
1: Gotta love it. And the other thing, too, is you know my crusade. I know Connor McDavid is an all-time great, but I just feel like the glazing of McDavid has gotten out of control. And meanwhile, a guy like Nathan MacKinnon, for some unfathomable reason to me, just continues to be... His greatness, I think, is overlooked more than it should be. And
2: he's Canadian, too.
1: And for him to have... And you know, some people have said, well, it was because of what happened in the Olympics. It was happening before that. It's been happening for a couple of years before that, especially when it comes to MacKinnon v. McDavid. And I just continue, and I'll die on this hill that Connor McDavid's a great player, but all I know is that if I have one game to win, you know, the aliens are coming and the planet, the fate of the planet rests in a big hockey game, I want Nathan MacKinnon out there more than I want Connor McDavid. And MacKinnon's got the cup. MacKinnon's got the hardware. He's got the pelts on the wall as a big-time, big-game performer that McDavid just doesn't have. And, man, was that on display again last night. So
3: I love him.
1: I do.
4: That shot was ridiculous.
1: It was ridiculous.
4: And, you know, he'll get the number one star, but if that was against
1: yes.
4: If it was against yes. McDavid, he would have got the MVP.
1: In this instance, if there was a round two series MVP award winner,
4: right,
1: it would have been given to McDavid.
4: Yes, without question.
1: Even not playing in the second round.
4: Right.
1: Hey, summer's calling. 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
14: I dazed him.
15: Dazed him? Taser always works.
14: That's right.
5: Southern charm.
15: Look at the boys.
5: With some classic impressions.
16: He put his pitchfork down, he grabbed his sledgehammer, and he said, hey, you want some of this?
5: It's Stokely and Evans with Mark Schlereth on

0: Oh, what a night. Oh, what a night. And what a run we're on right now here in Denver, Colorado. The epicenter, the capital of big-time sports in this country. We got Broncos going to the AFC Championship game. We got the Avalanche now in the Western Conference Finals, looking like an absolute wagon on their way to the Stanley Cup Finals.
1: Does that overcome the Rockies and the...
0: Rockies beat Pittsburgh last night?
2: They beat Pittsburgh?
0: Not Pittsburgh.
2: The Pirates?
1: Wow.
0: Hey, we're not going to get too far off topic here, but you know they beat that kid Keller, who is a very, very good 1A to Skeens 1, and they beat him.
1: Good.
3: It's a pirate.
0: Mickey Moniak, looking like your Rocky All-Star representative this year.
1: Mm-hmm.
0: So,
4: yeah, but
0: among the league leaders in average and home runs, not far off in ribbies.
4: You know, maybe if the Nuggets would have won.
0: Yeah, but
4: then we'd have more to go with that. But
0: we're still pretty lucky. Got it going on pretty good here.
4: Oh, yeah.
0: Got it going on pretty good here.
4: Especially, yeah. I mean, Nuggets had they've had a great run, obviously. Broncos bouncing back and having a great year. So, yeah, I like that.
0: But what a game. What a comeback. When it was all over, Jared Bednar just pumped, maybe relieved, that the Avalanche were able to escape the poor performance by Mackenzie Blackwood and everybody in that first period. But what was the message to the team after that first period that had you down 3-0, Coach?
5: I'm not going to tell you what it was, but I mean, it wasn't anything crazy. It's just like, again, just trying to give them a message that sort of simplifies where it starts for us. Like, what's the starting point here? Because we were losing all over the ice in every aspect. So just trying to break it down and like, where do we start? Like, what do we got to concentrate on first? And then like, what's next? And if you give them a third thing, then just do that. And like, we'll start to, you know, gain a little momentum.
0: All right, guys, take us behind the curtain here. And I know it's a different sport, but I don't think it changes that much. You're down. You've dug a pretty good hole for yourselves. You're not playing well. What are the ingredients that go into the dish that is a big-time comeback? Is it fiery speeches? Is it, you know, whiteboards being smashed and things being thrown across the room? Is it players getting up and making speeches? Give me what goes in the ingredients of a comeback like the one we witnessed last night.
4: Yeah, I think it's just, hey, you know, it sounds, you know, it's coach speak, cliche, whatever, but it's just one play at a time. You can't score 3 goals at once. You know, you can't score 21 points on one drive. So just go out there and do your job, make plays, and you know, don't try to do too much. I think you get into an issue there when you fall behind like that, when you try to do too much, and then what happens? You know, you're trying to do someone else's job, and then you don't make a play. So it's just, hey, one play at a time here. Let's go out and get a touchdown. Let's go out and get one goal, and then one goal. Now you got the momentum on your side, and then we'll look up from there. But I think it's teams that try to do and players try to do too much when they fall behind. That's when it becomes a big issue.
1: Yeah. Oh, are you done?
4: Yeah, I'm done.
1: Oh, good.
4: That was it. I mean, you just put an exclamation point.
1: Bam. Stop.
4: That was it.
1: It was just over.
4: You were staring at me. I was like, I got intimidated by your stare.
1: Yeah.
4: I looked over at you. You were staring. I was like, whoa.
1: I was still angry about the, you fan of the flames.
4: Yes.
1: Yeah. I can understand that. I wrote it down right here, Stoke. Just got to get one. We just got to get out and get one goal. That's all like Stoke said, you can't get 3 of them. Just get one. And I think one of the things that happens in a locker room like that is your sense of pride. Dude, you guys got, like, forget about outskilled. Forget about any of that stuff, right? Forget about, you guys got Blackwood benched. He didn't play well. But you guys, like, so it becomes this sense of pride. Like, what are you guys gonna? Is this who we are? This is not the way we play. And so there is that sense of pride, and then you buckle down, and you're just like, man, you got to grind this thing and get one. And once you get one, Then all of a sudden, all right, now we're chasing. Now here we come. And they did that to perfection yesterday, and it was tough sledding, man. They were grimy goals. There was not a lot of room. And you think about the skill set, parking yourself in front of the crease and two tip-in goals. Mm. Parker Kelly, number one,
0: yep.
1: Right? And then Drury, number two.
0: Yep.
1: And they're not perfect shots. They're not just get in front of the goal. Let's get some interference. Let's get some, let's block the vision and the sight lines of the goaltender. See if we can get a tip puck. See if we can get, some type of ricochet and see if we can get on the board. And to perfection, man, they did it.
0: Yeah. I think sometimes in the world of sports, we talk about, X's and O's and analytics have become huge in sports and Corsi ratings and stuff like that. Look it up, Stoke. And sometimes
1: never heard of that.
0: Sometimes we forget that, especially in sports like hockey, and it gets so magnified come playoff time. I'm ignoring you.
1: You can't define what is Corsi rating.
0: It's
4: how do you spell it?
0: C O R S I. It has something to do.
1: Oh, Corsi? I thought you said Corsi.
0: No,
3: Corsi.
1: Oh, I thought it was like C-O-R-E.
0: C-O-R-S-I.
1: Corsi,
0: relax. Anyway, it's one of the analytic geeks that formula. And sometimes,
1: is it like boo rating? Because that's the rating that counts.
0: Boo
1: though.
0: Rating is your rating, which I think is much cooler and was much more on display. Like
1: it was on display last
0: Parker
1: night.
0: Parker Kelly's boo rating on the play that he scored. Think about it. And this is why I love playoff hockey and how so often games come down to plays like this. You had Parker Kelly working his butt off. He's in one of those five-player scrums that we saw during the course of the game, and he's working and grinding and fighting and pushing, and they end up getting possession of the puck. It heads back out to the point. What does he do? He turns around after being a part of that terrific scrum, hard work, and he turns, lowers his head, and goes right to the front of the net, where he's signing up for more punishment.
1: Mm-hmm.
0: But that's what you do. And there he was to get the tip goal. I mean, the simplicity of what it takes to win in the playoffs, but also an example of how hard it is. It is hard because you're going into those areas where it's nasty. I mean, that's like Cam Newton in the Super Bowl looking down and ooh, that fumble. Looks nasty down there. I think I'm just going to stand here and watch, I mean,
6: see you later.
0: It's nasty down there. And the guys that are willing to go in there and fight and pay the price and then still be able to put themselves in a position to score like that. You're exactly right, man. That's when you have the right stuff, the right kind of players, the right kind of makeup. But more to your guys' points, what you're talking about, what goes into a comeback? More here from Bednar.
5: I think the belief started to grow when we, it just starts with one shift, and then we were able to sustain it. And our second period was fantastic, right? Like it just was. And so you got a lot of guys back on board, I think, at that point. And it's leadership. It's guys digging in personally as a line, just kind of trying to figure it out on the fly.
0: It's a great point you made, Stoke, is that the best teams are the ones that don't panic, and they're not like, we got to go all get it at once. And it is, sometimes the comeback doesn't start with a touchdown or a goal. Sometimes the comeback begins, all right, after a first period in which we did nothing, after a first period in which we were skating like we were in mud, that we were getting beat to every loose puck, and Minnesota was constantly winning the battle to the front of the net. We weren't. Sometimes it starts with a good shift. Okay, hey, that was a really good shift. That was our fourth line out there putting together a really good, minute and a half shift. Let's build on it. Let's put another shift together. Another line goes out and has a good shift. Suddenly now, what happens? On the bench, the energy starts to pick up. Somebody delivers a big hit. And now, here you go. And then maybe you get that goal. Yep. And now that just creates even more idea that, okay, here we go. Let's start chipping away at this thing.
4: Yeah, especially at home. Get some momentum on your side. Just something positive. Like you said, it doesn't necessarily have to be a goal. And that's what they were able to do. And they were finally able to get that goal and get some momentum going. But still, you give them a lot of credit because, nothing was going in there.
0: No.
4: And you're still down two goals And it's getting late early. And a lot of teams can panic in that situation and, again, try to do too much. But, you know, the Avs were patient, and they found a way to get that second goal. And once they got that second goal, now you have Minnesota second-guessing themselves and thinking about the worst thoughts and thinking about, oh, no, we can't let them get another goal here. And so, I mean, once you get that momentum going, especially at home, and you get the crowd, like we talked about, you know, when it's not going your way, it's not a positive thing to be playing, not a good thing to be playing at home. But when you get that momentum going there and that you get that buzz and that energy in the stadium, in the arena, in your team like the Avs, it's tough to stop.
1: Yeah, look at all the guys that have contributed to. You just talk about depth, line depth, Parker Kelly, Drury, Colton the game before. Like all these different dudes that hadn't scored. Kadri got his first goal in the game before in this particular series. Just all these dudes that, you know, Waugh, trade deadlines, the guys they picked up that have just added to it. It's been incredible. And then they needed the closer, and they brought in the closer, McKinnon, and just absolutely, I mean, you want to talk about us. That thing had about the size of a Campbell soup can. To get into that little space, he shot that puck. Yeah. I kept looking back, going,
4: Campbell soup can.
1: Yeah, did he ricochet that off a?
4: That's an interesting one.
1: Well, that was like a little soup can on his shoulder. That's like the space he had in there. I thought he might have ricocheted
0: it
1: off that
0: soup can, or was it? It was more a chunky, like a chunky. Can.
1: It was a chunky can. I was thinking the chunky can. Yeah, that's what I was thinking.
0: Yeah,
1: yeah, but that's about the space he had. You could fit a Campbell soup can in there. That gives everybody a good visual.
4: Yeah, I like that.
1: Yeah.
4: I never thought about that, but now I will.
0: No, that wasn't a ricochet, man. He had a sliver of a spot, and he drilled it.
1: It's unbelievable.
0: That's one of those goals where, like, you as a professional, a peer, are watching that game around the world. You know, hockey players around the world are watching it, present players, past players, and they're all just like, damn, that.
1: Yeah, that was a goal scorer's goal.
0: Exactly.
1: Yeah,
0: that's like next level. And at that moment too. And by the way, I couldn't help but notice some of the screenshots side by side of McKinnon as he took that shot, superimposed right next to the open net that he missed in the Olympics.
4: Oh,
1: ouch!
0: Do you get any sense that? I mean, Nathan McKinnon is only wired one way, right? Mm-hmm. But do you get the sense that after what happened in the Olympics, there's a little bit extra, like, I'm on a mission type feel when it comes to McKinnon?
1: Yet. No.
0: This would be the same. Had he scored that goal in the Olympics, he still would have been the same?
1: I think he's wired one way and one way only.
0: I think you're right.
4: There's no extra motivation.
0: All
4: that's in the past. It's something that's totally different too. I mean, so I don't think it has anything to do with, you know, I mean, either you're motivated or you're not. And it doesn't seem like he needs extra motivation from anything to go out there and play well or perform at a high level.
0: By the way, we found out the other day that the whole in the pool with the flippers and the goggles and everything, that's what a number of players do to remove some of the lactic acid that builds up. So you get in the pool and you help. But after the game, McKinnon went on the TNT broadcast. A lot of us were probably like, I got to go to bed. But anyway, he went on, and Paul Bissonnette had on.
4: I saw this.
0: Did you see this? The goggles and the...
1: Yeah. Snorkel.
0: And the snorkel, and but, McKinnon's like, I'm not answering your
4: questions. No, he said next question twice. To him.
0: He was joking. And
4: I don't know about that. Is there beef between those two? Did he say something that McKinnon didn't like?
0: No.
4: Because I'm serious. Because McKinnon was like, next question.
0: He's like, I'm not going to like answer your questions with you looking like that.
4: Could he see him?
0: Oh, yeah.
4: How can he see him?
0: Yeah, they have monitors there.
1: Yeah, they got a monitor.
4: You sure?
0: Oh yeah.
4: I don't know about
0: that. No. He's like, I'm not gonna play your silly games. But then he did. Then he did answer a question at the end too. So I mean, it was fine.
4: From Biz?
0: From Biz, yeah. Yeah.
4: I don't know. He didn't seem like he was very happy.
0: He was having fun with it.
4: I don't think McKinnon's
0: understated way, he was having fun with it.
1: I don't think McKinnon's ever happy.
0: That was
1: he's kind of grumpy.
0: No, he can be really grumpy, but that's what made when they won the cup. His reaction afterwards was like so much fun for so many Avs fans because you're like, oh my goodness, this is
1: right.
0: This is Nathan MacKinnon unlocked. This is awesome.
1: Right.
0: It's kind of like Bedsy, like drunk emotional drunk Bedsy.
5: You got that. Gave me my first chance.
1: That's the best.
3: He gave me my first chance.
0: That's even better than I love you guys.
1: Right. It's great. It is great.
0: Is it?
1: They yeah, McKinnon's got work to do. He doesn't have time to goof. I'll goof around after.
0: Yeah,
1: I win a championship.
0: I got a stationary bike to go ride for 30 minutes right now.
4: Yeah, I mean he's all business. It's all good. I mean, I like guys that are.
0: That's
4: I think
0: how the great ones
4: right,
0: are
4: exactly
0: wired.
4: You know, there's a time for you know play, and there's a time for business, and you know he's about that business when it matters the most, and. But that was awesome. What a goal that was.
1: Mm-hmm.
4: But I don't think he was happy with Biz.
0: No, I think he was like, I'm not going to play your silly games. I see you.
4: Let's move on.
0: Look at you. You're sitting
4: there.
0: That's
4: what he was saying.
0: You got the goggles on. You're having fun with me. You're making fun of me.
4: I'm not going to answer your question.
0: Are
4: you sure he can see him?
0: Yes.
4: Where's the monitor at?
0: It's like a little TV. Come on, TV guy, Sheriff.
1: Yeah.
0: I mean.
1: No, yeah. There's always a little monitor right there you can look back at.
0: What do you think
4: It's right outside the locker room is where he's doing it.
0: They have a whole setup there. What do you think I was looking at when I took that lacrosse ball close to 90 miles per hour?
4: Now it's 90. It went from 80 to close to 90. What were you looking? You're looking at a TV.
0: I was looking at there was a little monitor. We were doing a video package.
1: Right.
0: So
1: you didn't see the ball coming?
0: Well, no, it was.
1: Oh, he wasn't a live monitor.
0: No, I was looking down at. We were
1: eyeballing
0: talking,
1: how
0: we're,
1: handsome you look.
0: We're doing a SOT, SOT, sound over tape.
1: So, okay.
0: Where we were talking over, and so I was looking at the monitor when that ball that was going roughly about 98 miles per hour hit me in the face. So
1: 99
0: miles
4: per hour.
0: It
4: goes up 4 or 5 miles every time you tell the story.
0: It's like catching the fish. You know, every time that fish gets bigger, every time you tell the story. Mm-hmm. So.
4: It goes up four or five more miles per hour every time you tell the story. Yeah.
0: Did you guys do it, by the way, while I was gone yesterday?
1: Of course we did. This is 502, right?
0: Yeah, this is 502.
6: 4 or 5 more texts.
0: Day number 502 of the Zach Bye Sensitivity Smear Campaign. Which, by the way, really quick aside, we did ask the other day when we reached 500 if... people wanted us to stop it. Now, we had some people who were very vocal in saying, it's enough, move on.
1: Right.
0: Zach's paid his penance, that kind of thing. But overwhelmingly, it was still probably running solid 70-30. Keep it going.
4: All right.
6: This is not a drill.
0: Most people are like, you know, hey, you're at 500. You know what's great? Go to 1,000.
1: Yeah. That's how I felt about
0: it. You're halfway there.
1: All right. That's how I felt about it.
0: Keep going.
1: Until he asks for forgiveness. And waves the white flag.
6: It's literally impossible.
1: We just keep going.
0: I would only do it if he gave us his blessing, and he has given us his blessing.
1: Hmm.
6: I want to pound his ass.
0: Either he's given us his
1: scared.
0: Blessing.
1: You're scared of Zach Bye.
6: Yes.
0: Wouldn't you be?
6: He is. Yeah.
0: Listen to him.
1: Yeah.
0: That guy's
1: he's wiry, too.
0: He's long. He's lanky.
1: Yeah.
0: You know,
1: he's got reach. Yeah,
0: you know,
1: your stubby little arms are just going to be flailing in the wind.
0: Right. But I could maybe, you know, get inside. You know, I just have to get inside.
1: You just got to find a way to get that head on
0: it. Exactly. If I could just get inside
1: headbutt.
0: All those arms and legs.
1: Right.
0: Get inside, get close, and then lead with the crown of my head.
1: Right.
0: Ball game over, man.
1: Right. You just have him punching on top of that crown as you just go in there.
0: Right.
1: Head down.
0: He's got to wade in, you know, and just kind
1: of
0: like.
1: He'll have
0: you
1: a couple of broken bones in his hands.
0: Sure, exactly.
1: Yeah.
0: He can just hit me in the head as many times as he want. Won't hurt me.
1: No.
0: And, you know, then I ha!
1: Yeah. Oh, yeah. Wow.
0: Get ready for AI Ty to come back.
1: Yeah.
0: Kumatai. Has Jared Bednar learned his lesson?
4: I hope so.
0: In golf.
4: They bailed him out in a big way. Because think about what the story would be today if they lost that game.
0: Mm-hmm.
4: And now they're going back to Minnesota.
0: Mm-hmm.
4: And then you just think about, oh, my gosh, what happens if they blew this series? You know.
0: Right.
4: Like doomsday scenario. What happened? You would have to fire Bednar. You would have to. But obviously, they won.
0: You weren't the only person thinking and saying that, by the way, last night after
7: we should all be upset
0: after that first period. I mean, you had plenty of people like Bednar.
4: It's on you.
0: This is on you.
4: Mm-hmm. Right. You make the big boy moves, and we gave you a lot of credit for your move in game four because it worked out. But it looked like it was going to backfire in a big way. Wedgwood bailed him out. That team bailed him out. And we're finally out of the second round. And, you know, but it could have been a disaster. Could have been a complete disaster. So you just got to go with Wedgwood now, Mark. And like you said earlier, it doesn't even matter if he plays bad and you have to pull him. He's back in the net the next game.
1: Again, it's what I talk about with the draft. It's what I've talked about this, traits versus tape. The tape of Wedgie has been way better, and it's been way better for months. And he's got those, Blackwood's got those big-time performances in him. The problem is the ebb and flow, the greatness versus just awful. And it's this up and down. Wedgie's just so much more steady. And you get caught up in the, oh, man, the height, the speed, the athleticism, the whatever. But he's just not playing as well. And so you have got to go, and you're 100% right, you have got to go now. We found, hey, all things aside, there's no more tandem. We know who our goaltender is. If we're going to win a cup, it's going to be with Wedgie between the pipes.
4: Why would you even think about it? Why would he even really make that move to begin with in game four? Why?
1: They had a desire because that's the guy they picked. I mean, that's one thing. You know, when we said, hey, man, he had a couple of good practices. How many dudes have you seen over the course of your career that are really good in practice?
4: A lot.
1: And that cannot play on Sunday?
4: You know what, Mark? I'm good on the range.
1: Right.
4: And I get on the course. And it just doesn't look the same.
1: You're pretty good there, the two.
4: No, it just doesn't look the same. So, but you're right.
1: Yeah.
4: I mean, it's a different world, different environment. And he just can't handle adversity. When it goes bad, it goes really bad. You can't have that in the playoffs.
0: Because you're right. He checks all the boxes for a goal. He's big. He's rangy. He's athletic.
1: Yeah.
0: But the problem with him is that I want my goalies to be calm and quiet. You know, I don't want them flopping around. I want them. You know, what made Patrick Waugh so great was just the efficiency. Like, he would read a play so well, and he'd put himself in position before the shot was even taken.
1: All right.
0: So that the puck would just hit him, you know, without a whole lot of flair or movement. Puck, he was just in the right spot. Puck hits him. He makes the save. But with Blackwood right now, there's just a lot of, like, tight movements. Like, he's making the save, but he's giving up a juicy rebound. You know, he's making the initial glove save, and then it drops out of his glove. You know, he's not reading plays as athletic as he is. If you're not reading the play, you know, it's like we talk about quarterback. It doesn't matter how much of a howitzer of an arm you have. If you're not reading the defense and you're late with your throw, right, who cares?
8: Yeah. You know? Man, you got to feel this shirt.
0: You know, you never had a howitzer. No. But,
1: there's, you know, when they flash in his mask,
0: right,
1: sometimes he just looks, I mean, it looks right, he looks overwhelmed.
0: He does. He looks,
1: there's a sense of panic.
0: Yes
1: behind the mask.
0: Yes.
1: And that's what I don't like. It just, right after the first goal, I was like, I thought at 34 seconds in they gave up the goal, and it was, you know, an onslaught by that first line of the Wild. But still, when they flashed into his eyes, I was like, this does not look good. This looks like the Blackwood that's about ready to, you know, just give it up.
0: Coming up next, the Avs made history last night, and we'll hear from the guy who capped off the history, and the Broncos schedule release coming up today. What do we know so far? And what are some of the juicy rumors out there when it comes to the Broncos and primetime games? That's next.
9: Down three goals. The Avalanche refuse to quit.

0: 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Leo?
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0: Thank you, Leo.
1: No, it's not over yet. 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
10: I don't want goalie controversy heading into game six. You go out and you don't perform well tonight.
11: Yeah.
10: And then you're going to Minnesota for game six and you look up, what is Bednar going to do? Blackwood goes out and gives up six and they lose 6-2. Just say you get whipped. Then you have to go to Wedgwood, but what is his confidence level at right now?
12: Into the slot, score! Johansson! Just 34 seconds in. What an opening shift for the Minnesota Wild. Stern throw.

0: Now Stern blocks it across. 3-0. The big rebound given up by Blackwood. It's Nick Foligno again.
1: Wow. Just striving for excellence all season from the first day of camp. But I think losing the way we did last season, I mentioned it can kind of bring your team a little closer.
0: Here's Burns out of the right pocket. Comes to Natchez. Six skaters on the ice for the Avs. Here's McKinnon shooting one. He scores! He scores! The Avalanche tie the game at three. Barocca Kayshaw. Cross ice. Dolby couldn't get the stick on it. Quickly ahead. Into the Minnesota zone. It's Natchez. Natchez. Jump. Score!
2: Gives me goosebumps listening to that. Great job, Johnny Simmer, Johnny Fever, Johnny Whiplash, putting it all together.
3: It's Johnny Whiplash.
2: Yeah, Johnny Fever's put it gone. Together. Johnny yeah. Whiplash had himself a little fender bender last week, but he's okay.
3: Got T-boned.
2: He's tough. He's a hockey player.
3: T-boned in I-25.
4: He's the McKinnon of our show.
2: There you go.
4: Right. How about that?
2: Johnny Whiplash getting it done. That was what a game. What a comeback. And, you know, it's one of those things, and we've been lucky enough to be able to see some championship teams around here, so we know what it looks like. But sometimes I think along the journey, guys, to winning a championship, and certainly when it's all said and done and you look back on it, there are those moments, there are those games along the journey that you're like, you know what? That was the sign. That was when you knew something special was happening. And for me, last night, for them to win that game the way they did, I mean, that just tells me, I already kind of knew, but that just clinched it, that this group is made of the right stuff, that special sauce, that those key ingredients you're looking for that define and make up a championship team. And that was special last night.
3: You know what's crazy about that victory is how much they were dominated in the first period, and then how they went to work in the next two periods. And it was, I mean, you like to say this word all the time, it was greasy. Like, it was greasy goal. There was traffic. They clogged up the ice, especially in the offensive zone. There were no easy shots. There were no easy attempts. It was work, work, work, work, work, especially staying tuned in on the defensive side, not pinching in and getting beat and giving odd man rushes up. It was incredible. And, you know, the thing that you don't kind of realize, Stoke, at the end of this, as this run continues, you're sitting at 8-1 right now, and you're like, look at the dominant performance. But look at all the tough victories, all the tough games they had. Your ability to win the tough ones, your ability when you're challenged, your ability to overcome a 3-0 lead, and where it's not like 1-2, like, hey, man, we tied it up in the second period. It's 3-3 now. We got a couple of, like, no, it was... like, you had to be on point for two periods into an overtime period. It was incredible. Just incredible.
2: Bless you.
3: Whoa.
4: Wow.
2: It's
4: fine.
2: The emotion. It's the emotion.
4: Yeah. You know, just very emotional.
2: Cried a little bit. You know, got a little snotty. You know, kind of like Bedsy, a little snotty. Right. And, you know, had to sneeze
3: did
2: it
3: you,
2: out.
3: Did you, by the
4: You're
3: way,
4: 100% right,
3: you,
4: Evans.
3: I did see you leave during the break. Did you run into, like, is Amanda there now? Is it like
4: did she did in? Walk in.
3: Oh, yeah, she did.
4: She did walk in. Yes. Yeah. She did walk in. And I did mention.
3: Did you fan the flame a little bit?
4: I did mention something about, is Mark still in trouble?
3: Mm.
4: He's still in trouble today like he was yesterday.
2: Is he still on probation?
4: Yes. Is there a suspension looming? Maybe a couple-game suspension? Yeah, or
3: am
4: something?
3: I still in trouble, or is it over?
4: I think you're okay.
3: I'm okay.
4: Yes, right. I think. But I didn't get a final answer. So.
2: Be careful.
4: Okay. Yes.
3: Just be on
4: your game today. Behavior. Don't slip up.
2: I'll protect you. I'll save you from yourself.
4: No, I think that's a good point, Mark. I mean, they've had some hard-fought games. I mean, you think about that Kings series, even though they swept them, and you think about game one, you know, being up 3-0, then all of a sudden it's 5-4, you're losing. So, yeah, they've had a battle, which is awesome. And so it hasn't been easy. And I think, you know, what McKinnon said last year, the way they lost to the Stars in seven games and how they blew that, and you look at this year now and how they won. And how they closed out that series last night—that was special. So, Mike, to your point, you know, you talk about sometimes you just look at these teams and you look back at a game and you say, "Well, that was kind of when we knew."
2: Yeah,
4: that might have been last night.
2: I think you're 100% right, because we know this is a team that can certainly look dominant. We know this is a team that can play different styles. We know that this is a team that can respond, like after a bad game in Game 3, the way they came out and controlled everything in Game 4. But to be down 3-0 like that, to pull your goalie, to have the crowd stunned, to have the crowd quiet, to have the crowd nervous, to be thinking after spending all the time leading up to Game 5 about how difficult getting that clinching win is, you know, and how difficult it is to get that final fourth win. And now all this stuff is playing out like a self-fulfilling prophecy, right? And you're sitting there. A lot of teams would just, they wouldn't have the mental fortitude. Sure, they're talented, but they might not have the mental toughness to be able to climb out of a hole like that. And by the way, it wasn't like, you know, it was an easy hole to climb out of. I mean, yeah, they got that goal to make it 3-1 in the second period, and we're thinking, okay, here it goes. But then it just stayed that way.
3: Yeah.
2: And it stayed that way. And you get to the third period, and you're expecting that rush, and you look up, and there's, all right, 17 minutes left. Still time. Okay, now we're down to 13 minutes left. Still time, but okay, let's go. Then you're under 10 minutes. Then you're down to 6. You're 5, and you're like, yeesh. You know, I still think if we get that next goal, we got a shot, but let's go, guys. It's getting late early around here.
5: Let's go.
2: And then when they scored with 3:33 left, it was like, okay.
4: But still,
2: no, because
4: you needed something else. At that moment,
2: I felt really good because there was still a lot of time left.
4: That's not a lot of time. No, it goes quickly.
2: No, 3:30. At that moment, when you have scored and you've broken, the dam is broken, now it's 3-2. Minnesota was already on their heels for almost two full periods. They went even further back onto their heels at that point.
3: Weren't you like, I did.
4: Yeah.
3: Weren't you like, though?
2: But when it was 5 minutes left, I wasn't feeling at all confident.
3: Once they got that goal at 3:33, weren't you like, all right, now it's just time to pull Wedgie. Pull Wedgie. Like, and they didn't do it until inside of 2 minutes, I think, right? Before they pulled him, I was like, got to pull your goalie. And he didn't have time. There's a couple times where he started going, but they didn't go. And I'm like, got to get that extra skater. And then they get it. And how many times did we see that with Minnesota doing the same thing, and we get empty net goals?
4: That's what I thought was going to happen.
3: Yeah,
4: you know, I just thought, okay, it's too late. We're going to pull the goalie. They're going to get an empty netter, and we're going to lose this thing 4-2. That's what I thought.
2: I was more worried about it losing 4-1 than losing 4-2. Once I got that second one, and it was still, I looked up. I said 3:30. Ooh, a lot of momentum. Still a lot of time left.
5: You're telling me there's a chance.
2: And Minnesota's tight. They are getting tight. They are getting even tighter.
4: Mark, I'm going to go check.
3: Yeah.
4: I'm going to go check right now. Check.
2: Why don't you go
4: see if everything's fine now?
2: Go take the temperature there, Wedge Driver.
4: Yeah. I can't wait.
2: You're the Nazem Kadri of this show.
3: Yes,
2: you
3: are.
2: I love you for it. We'll open up the text lines, give you a chance to react to what you watched last night. Give us your thoughts. And also, could your Thanksgiving, well, after Thanksgiving plans be centered around the Broncos? That's next.
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12: Yeah, I mean, you always like to dream about it, but like you say, the player I am, I'm not the guy everyone's looking down the bench at, like, all right, get out there and go win it for us. So, it's been good. It was a tough series. That's a good team over there. So for us to play the way we did and get the job done, and then just for me, that was a special goal in my career for sure.
2: Brett Kulak, your overtime hero. A stud last night for the Avalanche on defense because of the injury to Sam Molinsky, because of we'll have to talk a little bit about Cale Makar because he clearly is hurting. And Jack Eichon, who was just overmatched. Overtime game, he played a grand total of 3.5 minutes. So they were really riding their defensemen last night. And Kulak played 20, almost 27 minutes. He was out there, rock solid on defense, goal and an assist, and the overtime winner, and making history. He's the first player in NHL history to play 25 or more games for three different teams in the same season. How about that? Edmonton, Pittsburgh, and now the Avalanche, and was the hero last night, and by the way, also helped set another NHL record as he was the 16th different goal scorer for the Avs in this series, which sets an NHL record for most different goal scorers in a series. And the Avs did in five games. Wow. Depth, depth, depth.
4: Yeah, I mean, it really shows you the quality depth that they have. You know, it's not always going to be the McKinnons and the McCars. It's the other guys have to step up. If you want to do something special, you're going to have the other guys step up, and the Avs have. And you talk about McCarr and the injury. That's why it was so important to be done with this series and be able to rest up before you get to the Western Conference Finals. So hopefully that helps him heal up a little bit, Mark, and be ready to go for the Western Conference Finals. But I look at it, and I'm like, Natchez, Natchez, Natchez. I mean, how great were those two assists? The one that set up McKinnon, right? Finding the guy that needed the puck in that moment, and obviously McKinnon tied it up. But to be able to have the patience there in overtime and go around the goal and come back and just be patient and find good old Brett there, Kulak. But a lot of guys would have just shot that, I believe. But Natchez,
2: I was screaming, shoot it, right?
3: When he came around, I thought for sure. When he came around the backside of the goal, I thought for sure he's going to shoot it.
4: Yep. You know, but sometimes they try the wrap around, and that never goes in. It's like, okay, that was fun. And then when he got to, you know, the middle there, then it's like, okay, I figured he was going to fire a shot, but the patience there to let Kulak, you know, get in that opening, and, you know, that says a lot about Natchez.
3: Right. And the goal, and the goaltender, even Wallstedt, even thought, like, he committed to that.
4: That's right.
3: And he gets it out to Kulak, hack, you ought to know by now, right?
4: What?
3: And
4: who?
2: Well played.
3: Yes.
2: Billy Joel. Kudos to
3: you. Come on.
4: Who?
3: Billy Joel.
4: What is it?
3: Brett Kulak, hack, you ought to know by now. 25 games with three different teams. That's ridiculous, man.
2: It's a deep pool, but I respect it.
4: Really?
2: Yeah. It's a really deep pool.
4: I don't even, because it's so deep. I don't even know what you're talking about.
2: What song is that from?
3: Driving a Cadillac, you ought to know by now.
2: Yeah, but what was the rest of the song? Oh. And what's the name of the song?
3: Big Shot. Mm. You had to be a big shot, didn't ya?
4: Oh, okay.
3: Had to prove it to the
4: Maybe
3: crowd.
4: Maybe we could come in with that next. I like that song.
3: Yeah,
4: okay.
3: That's a good song.
4: I didn't know what
3: Joel's
4: it was.
3: Got great stuff.
4: Yeah. No, he does. But I did get an update on you and your situation. I went out there, and all I did was going to get some coffee, and I just said, hey, is Mark still in trouble? Yes. Just like that. Yes. I said, yes, this is awesome.
3: It was the greatest coffee trip of your life.
4: I know. I know. Yeah. I was like, oh, this is great.
3: Yeah.
4: It has it's still in effect.
3: Yeah.
2: Just a quick, terse, yes.
4: That was it.
3: Yeah.
4: That was it.
3: I don't know who's in more trouble, though. Me or you for putting Lana's business in the streets.
4: Oh, about what?
3: About Cody's attack on Lana.
4: I know. You weren't supposed to bring that up again.
3: Oh, you did that in the morning when she wasn't in the car.
4: Right.
3: My fault. Oh, my fault.
4: She's definitely listening now.
3: I totally forgot.
2: What a mistake that Stink just made right there.
4: I can't believe I said that. I'm sorry.
3: Yeah, I'm not gonna get into the details of the blood that was on her leg. Yes. Oh no.
2: So sorry.
4: On his birthday? Shoot. On Cody's eighth birthday?
3: On his eighth birthday, he went into attack mode.
2: Hey, let us hope that John Breach from CBSSports.com is that he's got sources, because some schedule leaks in advance of the full schedule coming out later has the Broncos all over prime time.
3: Oh, yeah.
2: And not just prime time, coveted prime time. So we already know about Broncos-Chiefs first Monday night game of the season. Okay. That's just the appetizer. If some of these reports that we're getting are true, they'll also play the day after Thanksgiving in the Black Friday game in Pittsburgh. And how about this one? Christmas Day. Broncos expected to be against the Bills, but not to be determined. But this report has the Broncos at home Christmas Day, the 2:30 game. On Christmas Day.
3: Mm.
4: Okay.
2: Right now it's TBA, but speculation is that it's going to be against the Bills.
4: I like it.
2: So how about that? We could be looking at first Monday night game, day after Thanksgiving, Christmas Day.
4: Wow.
3: Dude, that's big time.
2: That's huge.
3: That is big time. They fully expect Bo Nix's ankle to be fine. Just fine.
4: Well, it was an expected scheduled.
3: Yeah.
4: Scheduled cleanup.
3: Unscheduled, scheduled cleanup.
4: Right.
3: So
4: everything's going to be good.
3: Right. Yeah.
4: No worries.
3: Mm-hmm.
4: I mean, we shouldn't be worried, right?
3: No. That was
4: he'll be fine.
3: That was the sixth expected surgery.
4: It's all good.
3: Yeah.
2: So it's all rumors, speculation, leaks, but some of these leaks are getting confirmed pretty quickly. So
3: yeah, the leaks are it's
4: ridiculous.
3: Legit.
4: It's ridiculous.
2: Really? I love it.
4: You like the leaks?
2: I love the leaks.
4: Why?
2: I'm all about the leaks.
4: Oh, I don't like leaky
2: leaks. I'm about the leaks.
4: No leaks.
2: Love the leaks.
4: Just give it to me all at once. No. I want to unwrap everything at once.
2: So you're a open all your presents Christmas morning.
4: Yes.
2: Not one of those like open a gift on Christmas Eve and then.
4: No.
2: I'm actually with you on that too.
4: Okay, thank you.
2: I don't believe that either.
3: Really?
2: Yeah.
3: You don't.
2: People open all their gifts on Christmas Eve.
3: No.
2: We can't be friends if you do that.
3: Okay.
2: But I kind of get
3: about this though.
2: One or two on Christmas Eve.
3: I do
2: but
3: one,
2: even then, I'm not a big fan.
3: One
2: of that.
3: Small gift Christmas Eve under the tree. You can open.
2: Yeah.
3: We do that.
2: Yeah.
3: We do that.
2: I like leaving it all for Christmas.
4: How do you know it's a small gift?
2: Well, because
4: do you get to pick? Does the person that bought it get to give it to you? How does that work?
3: Yeah. You know what the little tiny package. Okay,
2: You got other things you need to go smooth things over.
3: No. Clearly, man, I'm just gonna hide here in the studio and act like I'm working.
2: In trouble. All right. Coming up next, how did the Avalanche pull off that comeback for the ages? That's next.
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4: Just absolutely reveling, basking in the glow of that thrilling, thrilling, boy. If you were there, lucky you. I mean, that's sports, baby. That was everything you want. Drama, excitement, everything on display as the Avalanche come back from a 3-0 deficit, looking dead in the water. They pull the goalie. They climb back, but they save their heroics at the end. Two goals in the span of a couple minutes in the final 3.5 minutes of the game to force overtime, and then almost a sense of just a matter of when, not if, and the unlikely hero, Brett Kulak, on a beautiful dish from Marty Natchez. They get the win, and now 8-1, and I went back and comped the Avs through these first two rounds versus the other three Stanley Cup winning teams. This is the best start to a run by a team that went on to win a Stanley Cup, and we hope will win a Stanley Cup through two rounds at 8-1. So now we wait the winner of Vegas and Anaheim in the Western Conference Finals. Game 6 of that series coming up tonight. Vegas up 3-2, but can Joel Quenneville's Ducks keep this series alive? How did they pull off the comeback last night, Jared Bednar?
20: I think the belief started to grow when we, you know, it just starts with one shift, and then we were able to sustain it, and our second period was fantastic, right? Like, it just was. And so you got a lot of guys back on board, I think, at that point. It's leadership, it's guys digging in personally as a line, just kind of trying to figure it out on the fly.
4: Nathan MacKinnon saying, yeah, this was the best comeback win of his career.
21: That building was special tonight. It was so loud. That's why you play the game. For those reasons right there, the excitement when Cooley scored, you know, it's just a really cool moment for everybody, I think. And we get a little time off now. But yeah, that was a tough series.
4: How about Gabe's reaction after MacKinnon scored? He just kind of like, you know, held his hands up to the heavens like, thank God. And what a shot. I mean, I think that was equal parts relief and equal parts, oh my God, this guy was, that was sick. That was sick, that kind of goal.
7: Yeah, what a win. What a way to finish that series off. You didn't want to go back to Minnesota. Needed to get it done. Didn't look good. Yeah, those are the special ones. Those are the ones you'll never forget. So, great job closing that series out, getting out of round two, finally, and getting some good rest, getting ready to go for the Western Conference Finals. So, what a win that was.
4: Just a big-time effort, and it just wasn't. I just keep going back to the patience and how, like, the likelihood of becoming frustrated because there wasn't any open eyes. There wasn't a lot of great shots. There was, like, they were grimy, greasy tip-ins. Parker was a tip-in. Drury was a tip-in to make it 3-2. It was parking yourself in front of the net. It was not clean shot. I mean, and they just kept the pressure on, and on top of that, they were able to maintain their defensive integrity and didn't give up. They gave up, what, 10 shots? Like, or 7 shots?
7: 7 shots over the final two periods and overtime.
4: Yeah. They gave up 13 shots in the first period, and then they just locked it down. 7 shots the rest of the way. Ridiculous. Just and your ability, like, it's tough when you just keep, when you're in a situation where you're not putting up, you're not getting a lot of great scoring chances. You're not, like, when you're just grinding, and you're waiting for something good to happen, it can become frustrating. But, man, they stayed the course.
7: How much of a correlation is there between
4: their ability to come back in this game and the fact that they've had so many contributions from so many guys. Like, the depth has been on display overwhelmingly. 16 different goal scorers in this series. That's an NHL record. How much the fact that so many guys have been contributing throughout the course of these playoffs, mm-hmm. how much did that assist in being able to come back? The idea that it's not like everybody on that bench was just looking down to, you know, McKinnon and Natchez and a couple of guys to go out and save us. It was like, because everybody's been contributing, was there that belief up and down the bench that I can go make a play to help turn this around? I mean, why not me?
1: Sure.
4: Right? I mean, does that kind of correlate between?
11: Yeah, I just think anytime you've got great depth and you've got great chemistry and you've got guys that can step in and do something special, like, they want those opportunities. They want to earn those opportunities. They want to earn kind of the pat on the head from the big fellas, from the McKinnons of the world and everybody else. And so, man, they're just a damn good hockey team. They're a damn good hockey team. They've got a ton of confidence, and they've got a ton of guys that can impact you. And they've done the last couple of games without a couple of big-time performers, Lehkonen and
4: Malinsky.
11: Mm-hmm. So, I mean, it really is just amazing.
22: Yeah, I mean, you know, it's hard to win it all if you don't, you know, if you just got a couple dudes. I mean, you need other guys to step up in the playoffs, and they've had that. And what'd you say, 16 guys?
4: Yeah.
22: Scored
4: in
22: 5 games? Yeah. That's remarkable. I mean, it just shows you how well this team has been constructed and put together by the front office.
4: Yeah, give Chris McFarland, and he's up for the GM of the Year award.
22: That would be the the Scotty O'Brien Award.
4: Yes,
22: the Scotty O'Brien.
4: Scotty O'Brien. Who's Scotty O'Brien? Why does that name sound familiar? I don't know. I think it's the Jim Gregory Award. Okay. But anyway, give credit, because it seems like almost after every Avalanche season that hasn't ended in a cup, you know, has ended with them not making it past the second round, and you go and you look at the reasons why, and for me it's always been lack of secondary scoring, lack of a supporting cast. And Chris McFarland's worked his butt off over the last couple of years. Nobody's made more moves than Chris McFarland to try to find that winning combination. And as you always like to say, Mark, in pro sports, it's a do-good league, not a try-hard league. Mm-hmm. And while he has tried exceptionally hard and made a number of moves and a lot of moves that at the time looked really good on paper, they didn't work out, right? But this year, again, stayed aggressive, kept making moves, and boy, it looks like he got the winning formula this year. Because you look up, and I mean, just in a game like last night, and you see the contributions. You see a guy like Kulak. Okay, he was brought in this year. A guy like Brent Burns, who was signed that 1-year deal late in the process before last season, and the year he's gone on to have. And you look at a guy like Nazem Kadri brought in, Nicholas Waugh brought in, and even some of the guys that have been brought in over the last couple of years, guys like Jack Drury, who have made these key contributions. But adding to that depth that has been a weakness for this team in the past, but is on overwhelming display so far in these playoffs.
11: I think one of the things they talked about on the broadcast is, that you thought it was done when they got Waugh, and then all of a sudden they get Kadri, right, or something of that nature,
4: and then
11: Kadri taking over because he's got the left-handed shot from that side, and that was a Rantanen thing, and how all the pieces just fit.
4: Yep.
11: And what a phenomenal job of not only getting the right guys but the right pieces to fit to make sure that you've got every area covered.
4: Coming up next, I thought it was just kind of a gag, but you did step in it while I was gone yesterday, and I found out just how much just a few minutes ago. So details on that coming up after I tell you about how summer's calling, and we're going to send you to the lake in style. 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
15: Down three goals. 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
27: Well, you went uptown riding in your.
4: Yeah, you got it wrong.
11: Yeah, I did.
4: That is a great song.
11: It is.
4: You know, the Avalanche has some,
0: They had some big shots last night.
11: Yeah, they had some guys with big shots. So maybe I wasn't wrong. Maybe this was just a subliminal. Because that Nate McKinnon was the biggest shot you've ever seen.
0: That was
11: a big shot.
0: Yep.
11: But you're right. The Cadillac, the Kulik, you ought to know by now, that was moving out.
0: Yes.
11: Yeah. So sorry, Johnny. Kulak, sorry, hey. Whiplash, I don't expect you to know that. You're 12. That's on me. That's on me, Whiplash.
0: So,
11: tapping the chest.
0: So I, quick behind, let's bring you behind the curtain here. A little.
22: Yeah, you thought we were playing around.
0: A little internal fan drama going on here,
11: really?
0: Right?
11: Really?
22: Yeah. So, it's because of you, Mark. What do you mean, really?
0: But
22: you did it.
11: I don't know.
0: I'm feeling some sense of responsibility here. So you apparently stepped in it a little bit yesterday on the air, and Stoke reveled in it and made it a point to
11: ask. Well, Stoke kind of led me into it.
0: No.
11: You led me into it.
22: I did not have anything to do with you.
11: I think you did.
22: Doing what you did, but then after you did it, right away, Johnny Whiplash walks in and is like, "You can't do that anymore, Mark. I've gotten reprimanded right away.
11: Right.
22: That's a no-no.
11: Yeah.
22: And I was like, "Holy cow,
11: I've learned from my mistake."
0: And then you this morning were just kind of like driving. You went up to our boss lady and said, "Is Mark still in trouble?" Yes.
22: Right away.
0: Yeah, before you even got the whole question out. So then I'm like, okay, how bad is it really, right? So I go walking out.
11: You're going to smooth it out for me?
0: I just walked out. I wasn't even planning on, because I didn't think it was that big of a deal.
11: Right.
0: Immediately, she's like, hey, you're not allowed to take any more time off. Because without you here, Mark stepped in it bad. I'm like, really?
11: Wow.
0: And then now the enormity of what's happened has hit me. And I'm like, you're right. I apologize, because that would never have happened if I was here.
11: That's right.
0: I would have squelched it quickly.
11: Right.
0: And, you know, John Davis is awesome, but he can't control it.
22: Right. Mark bullies him.
0: He bullies him.
22: Mark's a big bully.
0: Intimidates him. And, you know,
11: I was like a bull in a china closet.
0: John is kind of like, wow, you're Mark Schlereth.
22: Right. Oh, you want to talk about this? Okay, let's talk about this for 8 minutes of the segment.
0: Right.
22: Yes.
0: You know, so he let him get away with it.
22: That's what he did.
0: I would have cut that off, like, quickly, thanks, Mark.
11: Yeah.
0: Now I'm not going to be able to take time off for very valuable things.
11: What is it? E2 Brutus? Like
22: A2.
11: What?
22: A2 Brute or something like that?
11: Yeah.
0: Take the knives out of my back.
11: Right. You just over there. Oh. I mean, fanning the flames. Mr. Fan the Flames. So if you just let it go, right, it just goes away.
22: Well, Evans keeps bringing it up.
0: Well, I didn't realize it was this big of a deal until I've never seen you unprovoked.
11: Happy.
0: I was told.
11: I've never seen you happy.
22: I was very happy.
0: You're not able to take time off now because
22: I'm usually the one getting in trouble.
0: You're
22: so
0: the one that keeps Mark under control.
11: Right.
0: You
11: can't
0: weren't
11: go,
0: here to do it yesterday.
11: You can't go the Summer of Evans.
0: No.
11: There's going to be no Summer of Evans for you.
22: He had Summer of Evans last year. You can't repeat it. Unless you take a car trip again. I want you to take a car trip again because there's some good stories. The best one was when you just grab a handful of ice and just pull it right down your drawers.
11: By the way,
0: right down the front of my pants.
11: Did you hear
22: it was the smell of that cloth seat? Your daughter's cloth seat's got to be terrible.
11: Did Lana get? Did Lana address you?
0: This is his attempt now.
22: No, I have not. I've not gotten
0: back on the offense. He's trying to go back on the offense now.
11: Oh, are you getting the silent treatment?
22: I have not gotten a response from her.
0: All right, so in case you missed it, Cody.
22: Cody's
0: celebrating a birthday today. Cody's 8.
22: Yes.
11: Mm-hmm.
0: But Cody,
22: he attacked a wifey 2 nights ago, and she said, "Do not say it on air. Don't, because I don't." I'm like, the people love Cody, but we got to keep it 100. You know, they need to know who Cody is, and Cody is like Evans brought up. Cody is bipolar.
11: Mm-hmm.
22: Do we have bipolar medicine for dogs? Is there bipolar?
11: Oh, I'm sure there's got to be some type of.
22: I think we need that for Cody.
11: Yeah.
22: But there was like a big paper bag from Petco, and it said Cody's birthday on it. So Cody's gonna be living it up today. So he attacked my wife because he stole the remote and he chews the remote.
11: Mm-hmm.
22: I mean, he gets the remote and he'll just destroy a remote, right? Yeah. So he had it in his mouth and she kind of whacked it out, and he drew blood on the leg. Yeah. It was pretty bad.
11: Yeah,
0: it's. Do you remember the movie Split?
22: No.
0: Okay. starred James McAvoy, who had 23 distinct personalities.
22: Oh.
0: Okay? Forget about bipolar. Bi means two.
22: Yeah.
0: Cody?
22: Tri.
0: Tri.
11: What
0: quad?
11: Is quad? What is 26?
0: I don't know. I don't know. But 23 distinct personalities and struggles with a terrifying 24th personality known as the Beast.
11: Oh.
22: That's Cody.
0: That's Cody.
11: The yes. Beast.
0: Cody is turning sometimes turns into the Beast.
11: How many personalities right now, if you were just to lay it out here for us right now, how many different personalities have you seen Cody
0: yes,
11: display?
0: That's a good question.
11: In any given day?
22: I would say probably about five.
0: Yes. That's yeah. what
22: about
0: I thought.
22: Five.
0: Yeah.
22: yeah. About five. And he did pee. He broke into the bathroom this morning when I was in there, and I was like, oh, Cody, you know. And me and Cody are kind of bonded. I think yeah. it's something, and that's maybe why he just thought he could just attack his mom.
11: Mm-hmm.
22: But then when I walked into the kitchen, mm-hmm. there it was. He peed.
11: Mm-hmm.
22: It was fresh pee. I didn't have time to clean it up.
11: No.
0: No, of course
22: I was,
0: not. No,
22: I had
0: no.
22: to get to work.
0: Gotta get right? to work.
22: So, yeah.
0: right. Busy.
22: So traffic, hopefully the wife saw
0: traffic coming out of the rock, yeah.
22: A lot of traffic
11: out of
0: wow.
11: the rock.
0: Wow. So, boy.
11: You guys still have snow in the rock?
22: Oh, yeah. Yeah, yeah, yeah. definitely. Yeah, that snow's not melting for another 3 or 4 months.
11: Yeah.
0: All right. Vegas or Anaheim? You got a preference?
11: Anaheim.
22: I agree.
0: Why?
11: I don't know. I just don't like, I guess I have flashbacks and visions of Vegas a couple of years ago.
0: I don't
11: like
0: the
11: it.
0: Same, it's not the same Vegas.
11: Well, who is your?
0: I want Anaheim just simply from the standpoint that'll be the more entertaining series. Because Anaheim, they're young, they're frisky, they're the classic example of they don't know what they don't know,
11: mm-hmm.
0: and they're fun, and I think an Avalanche Anaheim series would be a blast. It'd be short, okay? It would be short.
22: But those are the scary teams, aren't they? The young team, the team that doesn't know, they don't feel the pressure. They're playing with house money. Isn't that the scarier team?
0: In your football world, yes.
22: Okay.
0: In a hockey world over seven games, not so much.
11: Yeah, another reason why it's easier to win a Stanley Cup.
22: Than it is a Lombardi.
11: You got seven games.
0: Yeah. So, but yeah, I'm rooting for Anaheim because I think that'll be very entertaining. We get reunited with Joel Quenneville.
11: That's awesome, Q. By the way.
0: Great stash.
11: Oh, Quinn? Whew. Oh, my gosh. Great that thing, stash. You could hide something in
0: that
11: there.
0: That thing is like, that's like, I challenge you to a duel, you know, kind of a.
11: Right. I say so.
22: Are you doing the Adelman?
11: No, that's
0: no, the Adelman. No, that's different.
22: Give me
0: that's,
22: the Adelman.
11: That's different.
22: No.
11: That's different. That,
22: see, see I here, boys?
11: I say so. I say so. That's a dueling voice.
0: Yeah, that's right.
11: Yeah. See here, boys? That's an Adelman. Totally different. Totally. Completely different.
0: Oh, my goodness.
11: Yeah, that's more dueling is more Southern gentlemen.
0: Yes.
11: See here. They will go, see here versus, I challenge you.
0: It's like Caliendo.
11: Yeah.
0: It's like sitting next to Caliendo.
22: Caliendo.
0: It's like how he just goes and just
11: except
0: changes.
11: I just give you voices that nobody knows.
0: Right.
11: Like, let me do my neighbor. You know,
0: right.
11: It'd be like me doing my neighbor.
0: The good news is pretty much every one of your voices emanates from Professor Zeus or Foghorn Leghorn.
11: Yes.
0: Basically. So that's.
11: I say boy. Foghorn. I say boy.
0: Right. Same thing. Same exact thing.
11: I challenge you to a duel.
22: We never got to, yeah, because he's like a faux Caliendo, like he was a faux hog.
0: Faux hog.
22: We forgot
0: Caliendo.
22: About the did the.
0: Oh
11: no,
0: yeah.
11: No, we had the poster. Mike saw
22: did,
11: the poster.
22: No, did how was the reunion with the real hog?
0: I'll tell you. Hold that story.
22: Are you sitting at like the baby table and like looking over there?
0: Were you at the hog table or the faux hog table? We'll find that out and. More of your reaction as fans to last night's thriller. That's coming up.

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10: I don't want goalie controversy heading into Game 6. You go out and you don't perform well tonight.
11: Yeah.
10: And then you're going to Minnesota for Game 6, and you look up, what is Bednar going to do? Blackwood goes out and gives up 6, and they lose 6-2. Just say you get whipped. Then you have to go to Wedgwood, but what is his confidence level at right now?
12: Into the slot, score! Johansson! Just 34 seconds in, what an opening shift for the Minnesota Wild! Sturm towards the net!
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12: It's Ned Foligno again.
14: Wow. Just striving for excellence all season from the first day of camp, but I think losing the way we did last season, I mentioned it can kind of bring your team a little closer.
12: Here's Burns out of the right place. The Avalanche are on the board. The redirect by Parker Kelly. It's now 3-1 Minnesota. Now Wall. Back out for DeMontaes. Score! To the point for Burns. The pass comes to Natchez. Six Davis on the ice for the Avs. Here's McKinnon shooting. He scores! He scores! The Avalanche tie the game at 3. Marocca Kayshaw. Cross ice. Colby couldn't get the stick on it. Quickly ahead into the Minnesota zone. It's Natchez. Natchez. Score! Score! Pulak wins it. The Avalanche

0: How good. Nice job there, Johnny. Johnny Whiplash putting that together. Good job there. And it's hearing that McKinnon highlight, the ding, and just, again, visualizing that shot. Like, we're sports fans, right? We're used to watching amazing athletes do amazing things all the time, to the point where it can become routine and almost take it for granted. But I'm telling you, every once in a while, somebody does something that you're just like left, like I was last night, going, whoa, damn. That McKinnon goal, I mean, there are goals, and then there are goals. Mm. There are sniper shots, and then there are sniper shots. I mean, that thing was beyond exceptional, that shot. And it just, I mean, every time I see the highlight, every time I hear it, I'm just like, that shot was unbelievable.
1: Dude,
0: in that moment, you know, with the pressure ratcheted up like that, and for him to, you know, in a time where you're playing with the extra attacker and the empty net, it can lead to some chaos, know, but his ability to just wait, be patient, measured, pick his spot, wham!
1: Right. I watched it. I watched that goal, I don't know how many times, 40 times, 30, whatever it was. And the vision, the kind of, like, I was looking at the space.
0: Mm-hmm.
1: And I was like, that is like if you set a chunky soup can on his shoulder. Like, that was about chunky. The size of it. Chunky soup can.
0: Mm.
1: Maybe like a little, you know, when your kids were little and you got their first pair of like shoes and it comes in that tiny little box, that tiny little rectangle box.
0: Uh-huh.
1: That's about the size of the window.
2: This is getting worse and worse. Can we find something else to describe that little small window besides?
1: What's wrong with that?
2: A soup can. Soup cans and baby kids.
0: Children
3: super duper bad.
2: Yeah, I
1: agree.
2: Okay,
1: what was it? What was it?
2: I don't know. I'll throw that out to the RamosLaw.com to help Mark out here, please.
1: No.
2: Because this is the second time that you've gone down this road. It's only getting worse and worse.
0: Text line. How would you best describe the space that McKinnon had to shoot
1: over that shoulder? Over that. Right shoulder in front of the helmet with the crossbar right there.
2: You got worse, though. You went from the chunky soup can to, like, baby kids' shoebox?
1: Yeah.
2: That was worse.
1: No.
2: You're regressing, man.
1: No, I'm not. No,
2: are you feeling the pressure from getting in trouble yesterday?
1: No, I don't.
2: Because it feels like you might be feeling the pressure. You're buckling under the pressure.
1: I don't feel any pressure whatsoever.
2: Because
0: it was an amazing shot.
1: It was.
0: That's a great, great shot.
2: But like you said, in that moment, you just pulled the goalie. I didn't have much hope they were going to be able to get one in the net. I thought, you know, you're going to shoot it wide. It's going to get stopped, and they're going to score an empty netter. We're going to be going back to damn Minnesota for game six, the last thing that we wanted. So that was awesome. What a comeback. Mm.
0: And afterwards, I don't know whether it was the jubilation of the win, the relief of the win, but Jared Bednar, I love this answer. And as somebody that loves the idea of embracing and leaning into expectations and not shying away from it, his answer after the game, well, here it is.
4: I don't know how to say this without. Okay, how would you rather have it? You know, like every year I've been here after my second year, it's like cup or bust. Well, we've won one cup. It's hard to win. Okay, that's number one. But I wouldn't want it any other way. I don't think our players would want it any other way. I don't think the players that join our team at the deadline, the guys that have been here for years, would want it any other way. Now, you're leaving yourself open to a lot of criticism because it's always just like cup or bust. And every time you lose in the first round, second round, whatever it is, you know, people are going to get on you because you didn't win the cup.
0: I love that. I'm sorry. I just love that. In a time where increasingly in sports, you see teams that are content to give you the illusion that they're trying to compete. They're kind of half into competing, but not really. You make the comment all the time. I couldn't agree more, Stink, that, you know, you look at the NFL right now and there's probably only about, you know, 8 or 10 teams that are genuinely trying to win. And there are probably even less than that are really committed with the idea of we're all about trying to win a Super Bowl. And
2: So it in that kind of environment that exists in sports, when you have a guy who comes out and says, look, we acknowledge it. It is cup or bust. And that to me, Stoke, is a big admission, because when you leave yourself in that ultimate pass-fail, if you don't reach it, you do open yourself up for a lot of criticism. But the fact that we've always known that to be the case, or suspected that was the case over there, but I just, to hear it like that every once in a while, and to hear it that blunt, I don't know. As a fan, I just admire how willing they are to say, yeah, it is that or bust for us.
3: That he spoke it into existence, that he said it into a microphone. We know that's the case.
2: Yeah.
3: Right? When you have a team as talented as they have been for the past, you know, since they won the cup and even before that, I mean, that's the expectations. That's the goal. And Bednar sounded relieved. Didn't he sound like he was just like in such a good mood?
2: Gee, I wonder why he felt so relieved,
3: my
2: Stoke.
3: My goodness.
5: I love you guys.
3: He sounded so different than normal press conferences after games, you could tell the
1: Do you think there's any organizational pressure to play Blackwood, and then he all of a sudden had to say, finally, I don't have to do it anymore?
3: I would say
1: they
3: no.
1: spent a lot of money on Blackwood. Yeah. He's got all the traits. He's got all this, that. Do you think there was any organizational pressure at all?
2: That's a fair question. What do you think?
3: It is a fair question, but I would say absolutely not. I mean, you think, well, who would give it to him? McFarland? Come on. It's like Joe Sakic ain't doing that. Right?
5: They gave me my first chance.
3: I think you look at Bednar, and I don't think he would allow that.
2: No.
3: He's been here. He's won a cup. I don't think he would let them put the pressure to play Blackwood. I mean, and I don't think they would.
1: Now,
3: I think
1: why do you think he kept going to this tandem thing? Why do you think he made the decision to play Blackwood and then ultimately pull him?
2: Because, honest answer, because I think they look at Scott Wedgwood, and while they love Wedgwood and they love what he's done for them, they still view him as a journeyman backup goalie.
1: Yeah.
2: Who has captured lightning in a bottle this year and has been really, really good, has exceeded their expectations, but to them, they see a guy that has a ceiling.
3: His ceiling has been established,
2: and that he's been just out kicking his coverage pretty much all season long, but that there might be an expiration date on that. And they like Blackwood. They like Blackwood for a reason. They've paid him. But yeah, I'm going to give the Avalanche. That's not the way they're wired over there. Hey, maybe next year in the regular season, hey, let's try to get return on our investment type thing. But in the playoffs, no. I think it just came down to he believes in the tandem system. He believes in Blackwood. He has maybe some reservations about Wedgie, and that's why he did what he did. But at this point, I mean,
3: what you're saying,
1: yeah,
3: Mark?
1: It's over.
3: What you're saying?
2: It's got to be over, right? Now
3: you're saying that we have the promo pound sand morons.
1: Yeah,
3: that's what Bednar would tell him.
1: Yeah,
3: because
1: I agree with you. I'm just asking the question.
3: No, I know you listen to him. He says cup or bust.
2: Yeah,
3: but you think he's going to listen I also don't think
2: anybody in that front office is telling him that either. I cannot agree. There's no way Joe Sakic would ever do it, and I don't think there's any way Chris McFarland would say, "Hey, listen, Jared, you know, I did give up a lot to get Blackwood, and you know, we've been trying to search for that goalie, and we went through the whole Georgiev thing and everything like that. You know, I mean, come on, this is our guy. Let's get him out there. You know, no way."
3: Bednar would say, "Good for you, bud."
2: Yeah, he would, but I got too much respect for Chris. I don't think McFarland would ever put that kind of pressure on him. No way.
3: Now we know. Look, it's to Mark's point. It doesn't matter what happens. Wedgwood's the guy. He's the guy. We don't even need to talk about it anymore.
1: Right.
3: So that's just the way it's going to be moving forward. That's what it has to be.
2: We're sure?
1: 100%.
3: 99% sure.
1: Oh, 99?
3: Mike Evans, 99% sure.
1: Right.
3: Yep.
2: Which one of my 99s?
3: Mark Reynolds, 99?
2: Utah Olympics? Salt Lake Olympics? Yeah. Which 99 are we talking about here?
3: Oh.
2: There have been a few.
1: Yeah, there have been. All right. But this one is rock solid. This one's more solid. I'm going to say this is more solid than my Aaron Rodgers to the Broncos prediction.
2: Oh, wow.
0: That thing was rock solid.
2: Oh,
0: rock
2: yeah.
0: solid. Well, sure speaking was. Of the Broncos, some juicy rumblings and rumors and speculation about primetime Bronco games. I'm not talking just prime time. I'm talking prime time. That's next.
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0: I like this. We should make we should do a Brett Kulak song.
1: Yeah.
17: Anthony works in the grocery store, saving his pennies for someday.
0: It's gonna take a while to get to it.
2: Oh, yeah. Really?

0: Oh, wow. Okay.
1: All right.
0: I like that.
2: How about that?
0: A
2: little Brett Kulak.
0: Now I got it.
1: Yeah.
0: Okay.
1: Yeah.
0: I like it.
1: So we asked, because Stink did such a bad job of painting the picture of just...
3: It was a great Campbell's soup chunky can.
1: Our texters came up with so much better ones. Okay.
3: Well, of course.
0: A little kid's shoebox? Are you serious?
3: Yes.
0: That was even worse than the chunky candle.
2: The chunky soup Campbell thing was great.
1: All right.
2: We could have got a chunky soup like sponsorship
0: for
2: the show, and then you guys blew it up. Me just trying to raise all boats.
0: Right, that's what I do.
2: I try to raise all boats, and you guys just shutting it down. All right, so what did you come up with?
1: All right, so here's what the
2: Mr. Texter line.
1: The text line, we asked the question, how would you best describe the small window that Nathan McKinnon had to shoot into for that game-tying goal. Steve from FOCO, that opening was about as small as Adelman's side mouth. Oh. You see now, boy?
3: Here's the point
1: where he does that little, like, that's what Nathan McKinnon was shooting into.
2: It was bigger than that, though.
1: All right.
2: Go ahead.
1: All right.
2: I like that, though.
1: It was the size of Mike Evans's tiny Nuggets hat.
2: Now that was good.
0: Yes.
2: That was good.
0: We need to
2: superimpose the tiny Nuggets hat in that little
1: That's
2: window.
1: That's how limited that space was.
0: You need to bring that back for one day.
1: I will.
0: We need an appearance of that. Just like y'all needed Cody to see him on video and we had fun with Cody and we need to have fun with that hat.
1: All right, we'll
0: bring
1: do
0: it
1: that.
0: Back.
1: I'll bring that hat back. You'd think by now I would have got rid of it. But
0: no, you got to keep it.
1: No, too nostalgic.
0: It's part of the show. It's part of the history of this show.
1: Once we're done with it here, I'll send it to the Smithsonian.
2: So what else you got?
1: What else we got?
2: I don't know if anything's going to beat the little.
1: Let's see.
2: The
1: two
2: tiny
1: slices
2: hat.
1: Of Detroit style pizza.
0: That's better than Campbell's soup can.
1: Yeah, exactly.
2: No, not better than Campbell's soup can. It's better than the shoebox. I'll give you that.
1: That space was just barely tighter than Evans in non-Husky pants. Bedazzled jeans.
2: Be like you in a pair of skinny jeans.
0: Oh, gosh.
2: This is gross.
0: We ought to get you a pair. John Davis was wearing some yesterday.
2: Oh,
0: you know.
1: He's got the frame for it.
0: Yeah. He's got the frame for it.
1: Because he's got no butt and just skinny legs.
0: But then he lets it sag.
2: Yeah.
0: You know, that's his style.
2: Yeah. I just think those
0: think about Evans
2: pants would squish your yarbles.
0: Just think about Evans with those on, letting them sag.
2: No.
0: What that look. Oh.
2: No, just.
0: Oh. Oh.
2: Just, oh, my God.
0: We got to do that.
1: Little Dunlap over the side there.
0: With a Wu-Tang shirt on.
2: Yeah, just a furry pink Dunlap.
1: Just a little muffin top there.
2: Right.
3: Oh. Look like
2: a possum coming out, you know, after. Oh. Like a little newborn baby pig with just a little fur on it. Mostly pink.
0: Mostly pink. Splotchy pink, baby pig.
2: Oh, yeah.
1: here we go.
2: New York, London, Paris, Munich, everybody.
1: All right. Hey, listen.
0: Back to the abs.
1: It was a fun night. But
2: great night.
1: After a game like that, that's not one of those guys. Hey, wow, what a thrilling victory. All right, let's go to bed. Time to go to bed. No, I mean, that took a while to wind down for that one, so we might be getting a little bit punchy. The Broncos full schedule release, coming out today. A lot of pressure on the Broncos social media team. It's now gotten to the point where it's a serious competition among all the NFL teams, social media teams, for what you come up with for the schedule release. You know, give credit where credit's due. The Chargers, Mark's Chargers, might be the best of the bunch when it comes to what they come up with every year. Broncos just need to, you know, look, play the hits. Like we just heard from Billy Joel. Play the hits.
0: Yep.
1: Get Peyton Manning involved somehow. And don't overthink it.
0: Right. Yeah.
2: And don't have Russ come back.
0: No. I mean, if they really wanted to take it to the next level, they could have had cameos by us.
2: Oh, my gosh.
0: You know, let's take it to the next level. But you got to have Manning. I mean, they strayed from Manning 1 year, and they went to Sir Lewis, and it was just terrible.
2: Bad.
0: Food deal or something. It was terrible.
3: Oh,
0: so
3: not good.
0: So you got to bounce back. We need some Peyton Manning.
1: Okay.
0: If you have Peyton at the bare minimum, it's going to be good.
1: So the Broncos, after what they did last year, you knew they'd be on the network's radar for primetime games. But if what we're hearing with some of these leaks and rumors and speculations true, they're not just showing up on primetime. They are in primetime. So we already know about the first Monday night game, week one in Kansas City. Well, now what is gaining more and more traction that looks like it's got to happen is Black Friday. The Black Friday game that's now a thing on Amazon will be Broncos at Steelers the day after Thanksgiving. So, by the way, the Thanksgiving smorgasbord is unbelievable. Whether you like it or not, and come on, we're football fans, Thanksgiving Eve there's going to be a game.
0: Who is it?
1: Packers and Rams.
2: Yes.
0: Packers. Oh, that's a good one.
1: Right.
2: That's really
1: good. And then Thanksgiving Day, which will be Lions and Bears, Eagles and
2: Cowboys,
1: Bills and Chiefs.
2: Bills and Chiefs.
0: What a day.
1: And then Friday, Broncos at Steelers. And get ready, because this one's also gaining traction, Christmas Day. Football at Mile High on Christmas Day. Broncos hosting.
0: Okay.
1: Opponents still be determined, but the speculation is the Bills. Broncos, Bills, Christmas Day, 2:30 at home.
0: Love it. That's awesome.
1: So how about that?
2: What a game. Rematch of the AFC divisional playoff game.
0: Yeah, dude. We'll see if we can, you know, get an interception that Buffalo fans don't think it's an interception.
1: Right.
0: Another one of those.
1: Mm. By the way, we know where Mark will not be broadcasting week four.
2: Wait a minute.
0: Why are you taking a shot at Mark?
2: Yeah. I mean, what happened here?
1: It's fun.
0: Okay, so. Because it's fun. You're right. I'm about to take a shot at him in one second. Go ahead.
1: So the Panthers.
0: Yeah.
1: Are playing the Lions. Sunday night football. The Panthers.
2: Well, yeah, what? I don't do Sunday night.
1: I know you won't be, but.
2: But it's my Panthers.
1: But they are your Panthers, but if they're now worthy
2: of. I'll probably get a phone call from the crew, don't you think?
0: Yeah.
2: Just to check in. Like, you've done the first three Panther games.
1: Right.
2: Like, can you help us? Can you give us some insight?
1: I think, you know, Collinsworth will probably call you.
2: Right.
1: Hey, Stink, listen, I know nothing about the Panthers.
2: Yeah, I've never done a Panthers game.
1: I haven't called one of their games ever.
2: Ever.
1: So can you brush me up on the Panthers, you having done their last three games.
2: Yes.
1: Yeah.
0: When do you find out all the terrible games that you're going to be calling this year? Like, when is that? When do you get it? Whenever the schedule comes out, you're looking at the worst games possible.
2: The worst games possible.
0: Saints, Falcons.
1: Week
0: okay,
1: one,
0: I'll be doing that
1: just look
0: game.
1: Look at Fox games. That's all you have to look at.
2: I'll
1: tell you what, we'll have that game.
2: The worst.
1: We'll do that
0: game.
1: Let's do that game. Forget about how many games.
2: We should put a chart up
1: and see
2: which games I get.
1: Once we have the whole schedule out,
0: right.
1: The whole schedule will be laid out, and we'll know if they're a Fox game.
0: And that's coming out
1: today.
0: Today.
1: And they'll all be listed. And so what we'll do is we'll go week by week predicting what game Mark gets.
2: Week one.
1: I like that.
0: That'll be fun.
2: Oh, that's going to be a great game.
0: Yeah.
2: I can't wait. It's just going to be awesome.
1: It'll be Panthers,
0: a lot of
1: Falcons, Saints, Jacksonville.
0: Mm. Well, Jacksonville's good.
2: Number one.
1: That's true. No, you won't get Jacksonville.
0: No, that's what I'm saying. Like the AFC South,
2: I'll get Tennessee.
0: A lot of Tennessee games.
2: Tennessee Jets is week one.
1: Tennessee Jets week one.
2: That'll be great.
0: Yeah. How about a lot of Cardinals games this year?
1: Cardinals games,
0: and it's close flight for you.
1: Yes.
0: You'll be killing Cardinals.
1: You'd like that Cardinals games, yeah.
2: Yeah, it's not a lot of mileage, so I'm not getting the United mileage. I don't
1: All right, great day, everybody. That was a lot of fun.
2: You guys are a couple swell chaps.
1: Yes, we are. She here. We're chatting.
0: Yeah,
1: we're cool guys. All right, coming up next, we have Dover and Cecil. They'll continue the good times, reacting to and celebrating a thrilling classic series clinching win on to the Western Conference Finals. Go the Colorado Avalanche. Dover and Cecil coming up next.
4: Down three goals. The Avalanche refuse to quit. Colorado storms back from a 3-0 deficit, forces overtime, and wins it in thrilling fashion to eliminate Minnesota.
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10: Can I kick it?
11: Yes, we can.
10: Can I kick it?
11: Yes, we can.
10: Can I kick it?
12: Now Boldy, into the slot, score! Johansson! Just 34 seconds in, what an opening shift for the Minnesota Wild. Stern throws the net, and the redirect, they score! It's Foligno, 2-0 Minnesota. Now Stern, blocks it across, 3-0!
13: And here we go.
12: There's Burns out of the right place. The Avalanche on the board, the redirect by Parker Kelly. Back out for Devontaes, score! Six gamers on the ice for the Avs. Here's McKinnon shooting one. He scores! He scores! The Avalanche tie the game at 3. Quickly ahead into the Minnesota zone. It's Natchez. Natchez. Jeff scores!
4: You asked for it. You got it. Back.
8: Beautiful people, welcome to it. A Thursday edition of the program. The montage, getting the party started.
10: What in the hell did we watch last
8: After
10: night?
8: After maybe the party never stopped some folks. Woo. What a game last night.
10: Wow.
8: For the Colorado Avalanche, who are on their way to the Western Conference Final. Remember I said it was going down. I set it after 2-0, and here they are, four games away from the Stanley Cup Final, eight wins away from hosting another parade in this beautiful city. What a game it was, Cecil Lammy. There were ups, there were downs for quite a while.
10: It started with the downs. Yeah, where were the ups to begin with? It started
8: there
10: downs.
8: There were no ups until...
10: Downs.
8: They had played about 55 minutes of hockey, and then some ups started to come.
10: Right.
8: I mean, just
10: can't keep them down.
8: The way that it started, it was our biggest concern. We talked about it yesterday.
10: Who scores first?
8: Said, hey, if you don't match the energy, that sense of desperation from the Minnesota Wild, it could get nasty and it could get ugly.
10: Right.
8: And I thought that's exactly where it was going to go. Dude, so I told you, I'm coaching T-ball. So last night, I'm watching on DVR because I got to coach the nephew. And we get there, and my mom shows up, and they're like, oh, you're not going to be happy about the Avs. And I'm like, well, come on.
10: Stop talking about it. Y'all don't say that.
8: But then find out what was going on. It's just, man, all right, are they just going to regroup and try to do this in Minnesota for game six? Or will there be some fight and some life from the Colorado Avalanche? And that's exactly what they showed, dude. They showed championship grit.
10: Yep.
8: They are who we thought they were.
10: Yep.
8: And this team, it just seems like they are destined to raise Lord Stanley a mile high one more time, at least one more time with this group. Because, Cecil, that last night, we talked about it all day yesterday, 18 years. The fact that you know the Minnesota Wild are going to show up with that sort of energy. They took forever to do it, but they finally answered the bell. They never quit. They never said, hey, we'll get him in Minnesota, or we have two more games to do this. And then Marty freaking Necas on that game-winning goal. Now, Kulak gets all the credit. He fired the one-timer.
10: He
8: beats Volstead, diving, laying face down on the ice. What a beautiful sight that was.
10: Right.
8: But Marty Necas, the pass up front. Who was that? Nas? That maybe got him off the boards. Marty plays the puck, comes around the netminder.
10: Right.
8: Has the patience to get near that circle, waiting for Kulak to slide into the perfect spot.
10: Right.
8: Perfect pass, perfect placement, and Brett does the heavy lifting. It was just beautiful from all parties involved.
10: Well, that's why Wallstat was stretched out like that, because Marty had
8: Marty
10: the patience.
8: Yeah.
10: He had the patience to wait. There was an opportunity. There was a lane. When he turns that corner, I was thinking he's going to fire, and then he didn't, and he throws it to Kulak, and he knocks it in for the game winner. It was so many emotions from this contest.
8: Dude.
10: But the main emotion that I felt was resiliency. The resiliency of this unit, like, it was down, and certainly that start, it was upsetting. It was disappointing to begin like that, but there was never a moment because it was early. And I heard the fellas talk about this after the game as well, including Nathan MacKinnon smiling again.
8: Mm-hmm.
10: You know it's a special year when Nathan MacKinnon is, like, cheesing a lot. He's smiling a lot. And he said, hey, when we're down early, you're not down late. You got plenty of time to come back. And that's what they proved. It took some time, but they did just that. So tons of praise to throw out for a million different players today. And, of course, the goaltender conversation. But, like, just that game, that's playoff hockey. That's what you watch for. That's what you root for. Yeah. That's why you sit on the edge of your seat. The physicality that you saw. Ross Colton out there throwing around Quinn Hughes. Get up, knock him down again.
8: Turns out Quinn Hughes can't skate all that time and still be as productive, huh?
10: Well, and that was their only thing. You saw, not did the Avs just beat you, they exhausted you, right? And that was the main thing. And that's what you saw with Hughes out there. And once that dam started to break, and then the shot from Nathan MacKinnon. I mean, my God,
8: dude,
10: where do we begin?
8: The shot from Nathan MacKinnon.
10: It's an impossible shot.
8: Either he rips Volstead's head off of his shoulders, or Volstead ducks and lets that puck go where it went.
10: Right.
8: That thing was a missile off the stick of Nathan MacKinnon.
10: The size of the puck was the size of the window.
8: Yeah.
10: Essentially.
8: Yeah.
10: So, like, a million things.
8: You, me, and Kevin could do that for the next
10: 5 years.
8: 5 years and not make that goal.
10: Exactly.
8: Literally.
10: Right. So a million things to get to, but just overall, the resiliency of this team, the physicality that this team needed to have, and the fact that they didn't do the, oh, yeah, we can get them in Minnesota.
8: They weren't comfortable with, we have two more games.
10: Right.
8: And one of them will be right back on this ice at Ball Arena.
10: I mean, we have to take the 25,000-foot view on this. Minnesota, the Wild are one of the top five teams, top three teams in the NHL.
8: Yeah.
10: And the Avs just took them down in five games.
8: Mm-hmm.
10: Are you kidding me?
8: The other one's on the East, and you wouldn't see until the final anyway.
10: Exactly. Exactly. So are you flipping kidding me? What an amazing game.
8: It was, I mean, just the fact that they did not give up. It was right in front of them to give up. That's literally what championship teams are made of.
10: Yep.
8: We watched the Avalanche, and I don't know that anybody had major doubts that they weren't going to get to a Stanley Cup final, but, man, it's just the that reassurance almost for us as fans going, yeah, they are who we thought they were. They can beat you in many different ways. We're going to talk about it throughout the show. If you're Anaheim, if you're Vegas right now, hell, if you're Carolina watching and thinking that that's a final match, how do you beat these guys?
10: Right.
8: How do you get them down in a series? How do you get them to question what they're doing or not make adjustments that are going to work on the ice? Last night, I think, was a message to the rest of the NHL of y'all are playing for second place. That trophy's ours. It's just not in the Mile High City yet.
10: That's championship hockey.
8: Mm-hmm.
10: That's what that was. Again, a lot to go through, but that's the collectiveness, the togetherness that you had. It was just amazing. It was one of those things like, where were you moments?
8: Parker Kelly for the pass up to Mark.
10: Yes, yes. It was one of those, like, where were you moments? Where were you when you watched this game? Because it was amazing, no matter if you were in the building and the building showed up huge. Shout out to everyone that was there, because that was absolutely huge. Even Nate, again, after the game, saying, you guys were big.
8: Yeah.
10: Avs country, Avs nation, you guys showed up. You were big for this team, and it was fun to see. I'm beside myself today over what we saw last night.
8: It's like you get the first one from Parker Kelly, and it's like, okay, maybe there's some life there.
10: Sure.
8: Maybe there's some life. And then Jack Drury. Dude, it's two games in a row that Jack Drury has just been a stud, and Parker Kelly.
10: Yeah.
8: A key to the
10: what
8: game
10: we
8: that we talked about yesterday.
10: Yes.
8: Bottom six has to score. They got two of those things. And then when Jack scores, that's when the fan base, you could feel it.
10: Yes.
8: It was there. It was tangible.
10: Right.
8: There's blood in the water. Bunch of wild chum floating around the ocean, and the great white sharks in burgundy and blue were starting to circle. And then, you talked about it. That MacKinnon goal, the freaking roof could have blown off of that place the way that went down.
10: Right.
8: And at that point, it's like, oh, if this goes to overtime, the Wild don't stand a chance.
10: Yeah, and they knew that. Mm-hmm. And I mentioned yesterday, like, there's going to be a point where you can break that team. And that Nathan MacKinnon goal, first off, incredibly impossible, but that's a breaker. That's a backbreaker. That's a, oh my God, how did he fit that puck in? That window was incredibly tiny. It went up. If you watch the trajectory of the puck, it hits the top of the back of the net and then the back of the net and then down and it's in. I mean, we're talking impossible of impossible shots.
8: Yeah.
10: If you're Minnesota at that point, you know you just lost it.
8: Yeah.
10: And it's not even overtime yet. Because once you got to overtime, I don't know about you, but I felt full confidence.
8: Oh, yeah.
10: Oh, I mean,
8: it was just a matter of time.
10: Yeah.
8: I'm surprised it took 3 minutes and 52 seconds.
10: I was surprised it was Brett Kulak, but still.
8: Right.
10: I was surprised it took that long. But once it got to overtime, I was like, oh, it's on. It's theirs.
8: You know what I kept thinking about? And it brought me so much joy last night. The Wild's plane ride home. Just how quiet and sad, and people are crying in their post-game meal. Oh, it was so awesome to think about how quiet that plane ride was on the way back to the land of suck that is Minnesota. Great, great night for the Colorado Avalanche. We want to hear from you guys all show. Tribe and Trucker roll calls open the whole show. Hit us up. Who are you? Where are you? What you doing for a buck? Who are you? Where are you? What you hauling on the trucker side? Tribe Chat, powered by Sean Pondas over on YouTube.com/Denver Sports. 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Hit us up in both places. We're going to get to as many of your texts as we can. Give you a little love with Tribe and Trucker roll call, plus your thoughts on this wagon that is the Colorado Avalanche. Tell us on the text line. Tell us on YouTube. And we're going to continue this conversation. Of course, Cecil, there's another big storyline coming out of this game. It's goaltending. 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

0: long here on Dover and Cecil and Tribe. It's a Tribe Party.
1: It's a Tribe Party.
0: It's a Tribe
1: up in
0: Party
1: here.
0: Right up in here. Why don't you? Oh, wait. I can't finish that.
1: They win the series 4-1. They're 8-1 in the first two rounds, halfway to a Stanley Cup championship.
0: What did we watch? What did we watch? We watched championship medal.
1: Yeah.
0: We watched championship level hockey. That's what we watched.
1: It's just so refreshing. And as we've said, like, the Avalanche are giving us everything we thought they could give us. Wow, the Denver Nuggets were the huge disappointment. You just said something during the break, Cease, that I got to give you the floor to say it because it's 100% spot on. It highlights how good one is and how disappointing the other was.
0: Right, right. And that's the thing. When you look at what Nathan MacKinnon did, you really want me to say this?
1: I do,
0: man. It's going to piss off a bunch of Nuggets
1: fans.
0: No,
1: it's 100% spot on.
0: Nathan MacKinnon did everything that Nikola Jokic didn't do.
1: Amen, brother. Amen.
0: I mean, we don't work for the team, so we don't have to hide behind stuff.
1: No.
0: And we don't have to lie.
1: There's values, obviously, to both of those guys. We understand what they mean to each of their teams and their market. Grateful for them being here and all of that. But one superstar said, let me do some heavy lifting.
0: Right.
1: Let me carry us and make the team better by my actions.
0: Yes.
1: And now we're in the Western Conference Final. Well, the other one wanted to be a fake tough guy at the end of a game when Jane McDaniels made a layup.
0: And did you see Nathan after that goal? The impossible goal. We have to name that goal.
1: I like
0: that. That goal has to have a name. So Tribe helps Tribe, and Tribe's helping all of Avs fans because we're all Avs fans. I want that goal. I want a name on that. That impossible goal, the improbable goal, whatever we're going to call it, like the Death Star shot. You're not a Star Wars fan. You don't understand it. But still, like, even Nathan, after that goal in his celebration, was just like, what the hell? You had to try the impossible. You had to take over. You had to see what you could do. You had to make a play. The chips were down. You needed your superstar to come through. Sounds familiar?
1: Yeah.
0: Needed your superstar to come through against Minnesota. Sound even more familiar? Now look at what Nathan MacKinnon did. I mean, just absolutely glorious to have the skill to be in that spot, to be ready to take that shot, to take that and just see, like, hey, there's a lot of chaos in front of the net.
1: The Mac Daddy Dagger?
0: Mac Daddy Dagger?
1: I asked ChatGPT. I didn't come up with that.
0: Oh, okay, okay. Mac Daddy Dagger? It's a close one. Tribe, you can vote on that. Spivak was in the building, though.
1: Like, Mac Daddy Dagger's pretty good.
0: I think we need to name this goal, Drew. I mean, just amazing, the crowd reaction. You were in the building. I can't even imagine, dude.
2: Is it too wordy to, like, because, you know, Jesper Wallstedt, his nickname is the Wall of St. Paul.
0: Yeah. Yes.
1: How'd that work out?
2: Is it too wordy to be, like, you know, breaking the wall down?
1: Bring this wall down.
2: Bring this wall down. Break that wall down. Something of that nature. But, yeah, dude, that.
0: Wall breaker.
2: Dude, that was an incredible experience.
1: What was the, like, energy in the building after the first period? Hey, we're done?
2: No.
1: Or there's still fight from this team?
2: It still felt like there was fight because, dude, there was still 40 minutes of hockey to play. Like, it never really felt like the energy fully left. I think people started to maybe doubt, and I know I personally started to doubt it with about 10, 11 minutes left in the third period. It's like, oh, man, we're still down two here. Like, they're not doing much in this third. It doesn't feel like that this is
1: going
2: to happen
1: anymore. I had a little bit of my newspaper against a deadline vibe going on. I'm like, oh, I'll just finish this rundown real quick and get ready for game six and then erase everything and start over at the end of overtime.
2: It was crazy. And honestly, like, I don't know what's more shocking to me, the fact that they came back from down 3-0 or the fact that Minnesota decided after goal number one in the game that they were just going to play a prevent defense the entire game.
0: Right.
2: Like, that blew my mind. It's like, against this team with this much firepower, you're going to go out and you're going to basically just, we're going to put three dudes in the neutral zone and just take away the neutral zone and try and do this for, 57 minutes?
1: And then they're outshot by, what, 50-something goals?
2: Yeah. Like, the shot attempts, what was it, 77-20, after the first period. Like, that's unreal. Like, as much credit as Colorado rightfully deserves for what they did last night, man, if I'm in Minnesota today, I am livid at what John Hines decided to do defensively in that game. Just sitting back like that, letting that top line of MacKinnon, Necas, and Landeskog just come at them shift after shift after shift. It really is unbelievable. Man, what a special, special night to, like, be a hockey fan, be an Avalanche fan, and be in the building to get to witness that event last night.
1: That's one of those games where you're going to go, and especially you being a hockey fan at the level that you are, of like, in 20 years from now, that's a
0: where were you moment.
2: Totally. Yeah. I mean, I'm literally sitting here right now getting goosebumps just talking about it.
0: Oh, yeah.
2: It's just, it was such an incredible moment. Although I hope my kid's not listening right now, because if he is, I'm not there. I was not there last night. Just for the record, I was at a work meeting.
0: Yeah.
2: I was at a work meeting.
0: Work event.
2: Just work clear, but yeah, just an incredible, incredible atmosphere. And it was really cool, too. Like, when Nate scored that goal, the building was almost silent. And then the puck was in the net. It was almost just like this release of, like, oh, my God, he did it.
1: It's
2: like,
1: happening.
2: It happened.
0: The impossible.
2: Just the impossible shot. It was everything about it just incredible.
1: Did you feel the same way we felt like going into overtime? Like, okay, how long is this
2: there.
1: Until
2: oh, yeah,
1: it's over?
2: Yeah, we thought, like, this thing's going to be over quick. This thing is not going to go 5 minutes in overtime. Yeah. And sure enough, that was the case. And it almost did it, because Minnesota had a damn good opportunity with a wide-open net with Michael McCarron, Mr. Yeah. You know, puck luck himself, like karma, baby. But, yeah, just I can't stop saying just incredible. Incredible night, special night. Awesome to be in the building to get experience that.
1: Yeah, I'm jealous that you were in the building.
0: And they're not done yet.
1: It.
0: They're not done yet.
1: No, they are not.
0: This is just halfway.
1: It's just incredible to see what they were able to accomplish. The goaltender stuff we can talk about as the show goes on. We can give some more love to Nathan MacKinnon. Listen to this number, Cease. He scored a goal in 46.2% of his career playoff games. He's almost a 50% playoff scorer. 50%. He's tied with Craig Simpson. That's at 46.2% for the third highest rate in NHL history. Mario Lemieux, Mike Bossy have the higher percentages there, and not by much. Lemieux's pretty big at 54.2. That's incredible for Mario. And then in the most playoff games with a goal for the Colorado Avalanche, Super Joe's at the top of the list. He's at the top of a lot of lists with 68. Peter Forsberg, Peter the Great, at 49. Nathan MacKinnon has 48. Nathan MacKinnon will pass Peter Forsberg in the Western Conference Final. We know Nate is great. He's now going to start to climb over these all-time great Colorado Avalanche. Rocket Richard, let's see what a Hart does. I mean, how can he not be the front runner for the Conn Smythe right now? There's still plenty of hockey to be played, and he brings himself home another cup or two.
0: Yeah.
1: It's not get crazy, but right now there's one in front of him. We are talking about an all-time great Colorado Avalanche, even with opportunities to pass or be in the same tier as Joe freaking Sackett.
0: Yes, and to climb the greats of the Colorado Avalanche is to climb some of the best in to ever do it.
1: Yeah.
0: Right? And Nathan MacKinnon's doing just that. And it's fantastic to watch, because that's the superstar level. That's the takeover moment. That's the intensity. We always talk about MacKinnon being so intense he's going to slap a Snickers out of your hand.
1: Yeah.
0: It's because of that. It's because he's going to make plays like that. It's because he's going to have dedication to his craft like that. It's because, and I love the memes, the internet is undefeated. All the memes of him staring at the plushie from the Olympics or whatever that thing was, right? Like, oh, that was Nathan MacKinnon staring at Wallstedt.
1: Yeah.
0: Right, staring at the back of that net. The side-by-side shot that we see from the Olympics where he misses that open net
1: he's a couple feet closer. Yeah.
0: Than he was in this time out last night. I mean, what can we say? Superstars need to do that. Superstars, and also, it's not just taking over. It's knowing the moment when to do that.
1: Yep.
0: Knowing the moment of when to do that. And then that moment when MacKinnon knocks that one in, who even thinks to go to that spot? Who even thinks to
1: aim? I'm telling you, he's like, I'm gonna take his head off or I'm scoring a goal.
0: Right.
1: One of the two is happening.
0: And then it goes in, an impossible shot. So keep the nicknames coming in. It's our Tribe Chat on YouTube, brought to you by Sean Ponda. Love those nicknames coming in. We've got to name that goal. This is one, I mean, it's not the final, you know, it's not the Stanley Cup final.
1: Mm-hmm.
0: That's one of the best moments in Denver sports we just saw.
1: Yes, it was.
0: In the history of Denver sports,
1: yep.
0: That's one of the best moments that we just saw last night.
1: Just because we get to play the drop again, our boy Big Perm says, you can call that the cookie jar shot.
3: Put those cookies down.
0: Oh. A little partial to that.
1: Just because we really, really like it.
0: A little partial to that.
1: The Snow Satcher, that's good. The Wildfire Shot, I see over here on the RamosLaw.com text line. You guys got some good ones coming in. We'll keep that going. I do want to get to the goalie conversation. Is there controversy, or are we just riding with Scott Wedgwood? We'll answer that next.
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0: What a day. What a day, dude.
1: What a day indeed, man.
0: Are you kidding me?
1: It's just such a fun day for
0: the weekend.
1: Avalanche.
0: Just start now, please?
1: Yeah,
0: like, my God.
1: We should all get tomorrow off.
0: We should all get a pack of heaters, because that's what this feels like. It feels like, was it good for you, too?
1: It was great for me.
0: Was it good for you, too? That's what this win feels like. Oh, my God.
1: Nate was absolutely outstanding. Now they're going to get, well, we'll see if they're going to get some time off. I guess we all root for the Ducks tonight, because just send that to game 7 between Vegas and Anaheim. That's a 7:30 puck drop tonight on TNT if you want to do a little scouting as to who could be coming to Colorado for game 1 at some point next week. But yeah, man, you said it. It just showed that championship grit, fought back. Place was fired up to see it. With that time off, let's get Lecky right, Malinsky right. I know Kale came back on the ice, but man, he certainly didn't look right after a weird little hit at some point in that game. So get these guys right. And then get ready for the Western Conference Final for your Colorado Avalanche. Cease, it doesn't come without, you know, no controversy. And I'm not sure, I didn't really like that word anyway to start this conversation.
0: Okay.
1: But it happened again. Now you're down 3-0 to start the second period. Jared Bednar makes the goaltender change.

0: comes Scott Wedgwood. He obviously does not let up a goal from periods 2-3 and a 3 minute and 52 second period of overtime. He was good. They were better in front of him. But I will say this about Mackenzie Blackwood. The three goals that he gave up, I mean, the 134 seconds in, that's glove side with not a lot of traffic in front. You got to make that stop.
1: Yeah.
0: Point blank period. There's no excuse for Mackenzie Blackwood. He made his bed last night.
1: And that's one of those. And we'll start. Let's go goal by goal for Mackenzie Blackwood. I think it's deserving of in this conversation. It's not like Blackwood totally sucks and we got to get Wedgie in there. No, no, no. Let's talk about those Blackwood goals. That first goal, Wedgwood stops that. That's a Wedgwood stop, and that's, I would even be comfortable saying 10 times out of 10, Wedgwood stops that.
0: You said totally sucked. I don't know that I'd go the totally. I think he was bad last night. I think Blackwood was bad.
1: I think you can't swipe at stuff with your glove. Like, catch it! You've got to stop it. And we saw a couple of errors. There's the other one that goes through the five hole we'll get to. But on that first one, and I think that's the best way to kind of summarize this. We should go goal by goal for Mackenzie Blackwood and then say, would Wedgie have stopped that? In the first one, I have no doubt that Scott Wedgwood would have stopped that.
0: I think he stops the first one.
1: So there's one. Let's go to the next one.
0: The second one. Nick Foligno, again, you're talking about it. One, he loses the puck.
1: Yeah.
0: He's unsure of where it is.
1: Right.
0: And he's late getting over to where the puck is coming anyway. So his push-off is a little behind, and then he just loses the puck. All right, I'm not going to kill him for losing sight of the puck. That happens to everybody.
1: Right.
0: A lot of traffic going on. But again, you got to get to that spot sooner so you can get yourself set up to make the save, catch it, and keep it in your possession.
1: Right.
0: He didn't do any of those
1: now,
0: things.
1: What is the traditional problem with Mackenzie Blackwood?
0: It's rebounds.
1: Anticipation. Rebounds. Anticipation. Like, that. These are problems. So, number two, would Wedgie have stopped that?
0: Yes, I think he would have.
1: I believe so. And I would say probably 8 out of 10 times. You know what I mean?
0: Mm-hmm.
1: 8 out of 10 times. First goal, Wedgie would have stopped it 10 out of 10 times. Second goal, 8 out of 10 times. So we're seeing the probability of the goaltender performance.
0: They had one got called off because Foligno, it was McCarron. It hit off of his glove. They ruled, can't do that. But then just a couple minutes later, it's Foligno again.
1: And how did you feel when that goal was taken away? First off, when it was scored, it's like 3-0?
0: It was the right call.
1: And then it's taken away.
0: It's the right call.
1: It's the right call, but I was like, also, whew. Mm-hmm. And then all of a sudden, it's 3-0 again.
0: Well, at the time, and then I lost this feeling throughout the second period.
1: Right.
0: But at the time, I'm like, okay, that gives us hope.
1: Right.
0: There's still a sliver.
1: There's a spark.
0: That you can take advantage of.
1: Yes.
0: The third goal, I'm actually going to give him a little bit of a pass. A little bit. Because it was Achan. The guy that's being called up and bounced around, he was completely beat, just completely out of position, and leaves Mackenzie Blackwood out to dry a little bit.
1: Yeah, and that happens when you have to go that far deep down the bench.
0: And yes, you understand why, but you also go, okay, when there's a mistake made, you want to have confidence in your goaltender to be the last line of defense and make a save.
1: What's the most frustrating type of goal that's given up? The one that, just trickles in because you lose track of it, and it's in your five
0: Which
1: hole,
0: was the
1: and you
0: second
1: don't know where
0: one.
1: It's at. So the second one, okay, stop, Mackenzie Blackwood. You needed a bit of a break. You needed a bit of a breather, and that's why Jared Bednar made that call. That's why it's great to have both of them.
0: Mm-hmm. Well, and it's a question to me of, all right, Jared Bednar uses the confidence word a lot. We're confident in both goaltenders. I believe that he is.
1: Yes.
0: I'm not. I believe that he is, and he knows more about the team than I do. But, Cecil, this is just natural for athletes, for human beings. How many times? So there's 8 games left. Well, they have to get 8 wins left. There's probably about 12 games left.
1: Okay.
0: It
1: sounds about right.
0: Yeah, right?
1: Yeah.
0: Winning series 4-2 is kind of where I'm feeling.
1: Yeah.
0: And if it's Anaheim, maybe that's a 4-1-er. But anyway, we'll get to that when we get to it. How many times, let's call it 12 games, how many times can Bednar do this? How many times can he go back and forth? Because even if Jared has confidence in the guys, how much confidence are the guys going to have in themselves after you're pulled for the second or even third time?
1: Right.
0: I just, at some point, I need Jared Bednar to make his decision. And unless the decision is Scott Wedgwood. And unless Scott Wedgwood just absolutely forgets how to play goaltender, stop with this dance.
1: Yeah.
0: It's just.
1: Here's the thing. It's not going to stop.
0: It feels like it's a little bit of overcoaching, if I'm being honest.
1: It feels like, and I'll say this, it's working. They're on their way to the Western Conference Final. I would say this. It's Jared Bednar continuing to have faith in Mackenzie Blackwood because he doesn't want to rattle his confidence because he may need to go to him. So it's just smart to do that. I know you don't like to dance, but brother, get your shoes on.
0: Dude, how many?
1: We're going dancing.
0: How much confidence are you going to have when you get pulled for the third time?
1: Yeah, well, guess what? Scott Wedgwood got pulled in this series, right? So we've seen Wedgie pulled. We've seen Blackwood pulled. It's just going to happen. And I know it's frustrating. I know you're the Wedgie guy. And it's not like I'm not the Wedgie guy.
0: He's the better goalie.
1: He is. He is. We have literal proof that in the postseason, he is your better option. They're still going to play both. So we can bang our heads against the wall and be frustrated because why isn't it Scott Wedgwood all the time? Or we can just go, this is the dance. Baby, I got my shoes. Let's go, right? Let's do this dance. And hopefully it's mostly Scott Wedgwood. And honestly, we know how this is going to play out. It's mostly going to be Scott Wedgwood. Mm-hmm. I've seen the future. Game one against Vegas is going to be Scott Wedgwood in net.
0: Yes, it
1: okay?
0: is.
1: Okay, and I think it is going to be Vegas. We'll see what day that happens, but that first game, it's going to be Wedgie and net. And then it's going to be Wedgie, you still good? You good, Wedgie? You good, Wedgie? And then if Wedgie struggles, here comes Blackwood. And you have to maintain the confidence so that when you go to Blackwood, everyone's not like, oh, here we go again. Or anyone starts pressing or anyone starts feeling like they have to do some extra. With the depth of this team.
0: You don't think they feel that already?
1: No, I don't.
0: I do.
1: You do?
0: I do.
1: Okay. Part of it
0: is... You see how different they were after the first period?
1: It was. It was different. But how much was that was their desperation? They had to be different. How much was that? It was like, okay, and let me do this. Let me say this. Where's Spivak at? I got to have Spivak. I need that nod of approval. He's like that knowing father, like when you do something impressive and that knowing nod.
0: What'd you call him yesterday? Hockey Gandalf?
1: Yeah, Hockey Gandalf. Where's Hockey Gandalf at? Because here's the thing. You know how many players I'd have pulled in the first period? Do you know how many Avs players I'd have pulled after the first period? It wasn't just Mackenzie Blackwood. So we can say that, and I can understand. And brother, I'm almost right there with you, okay? I'm almost right there with you on this Wedgwood take. But I also know what Jared Bednar is looking at here. And in observing that and just observing after the first period, it was a bad period for a lot of Avs players. Mackenzie Blackwood, you failed perhaps the most. You fell on the sword. So it's like, hey, look how they played after. Yeah. Look how they played because they just got their goaltender pulled. That's an indictment on them. It takes six players to play goaltender. I think that's an old hockey saying. Mm-hmm. It takes multiple players to play goaltender.
0: I'm not going to make excuses for Mackenzie
1: Blackwood. Am I making excuses for Mackenzie Blackwood?
0: I'm not giving him a pass. I'm not making an excuse. I get it. They're winning. They're in the Western Conference Final.
1: You're going to be frustrated the rest of the way out. And
0: but
1: brother,
0: overdoing it.
1: I would rather have you in your garage. Not being frustrated about this at all.
0: Well, I'm not frustrated. This stuff can't get me frustrated. What do you call it? Playing in the sandbox?
1: Yeah,
0: I'm
1: we're
0: not
1: playing in
0: get
1: the sandbox.
0: Frustrated with this. It's just I think it should go a different way.
1: Okay.
0: And it's not going that way.
1: Okay.
0: They are in the Western Conference Final. I'm not going to dig my heels in on it. I just don't agree with it.
1: Okay.
0: That's all.
1: Right.
0: That's all.
1: And I'd say 90% of fans probably agree with you. Maybe 10% of fans agree with me where it's like, this is just the way it's going to be.
0: And that part I can accept. Yes, I know who Jared Bednar is.
1: Yeah.
0: One thing I think changed, you tell me if you agree with this, that little sliver he was waiting for to give Mackenzie a chance, that's got to be gone, right? Now it has to be Scott is struggling really badly. That's when Mackenzie gets a shot. Not Scott, had an off night or an off period, and we take him out. It's got to be like, ooh, there's something wrong there.
1: So you can take a loss and still maintain Scott Wedgwood.
0: Yes, I can. And I would like to do
1: as long as it's not a bad, 5-1, something like that.
0: Yeah, exactly.
1: Right. Because if it's 5-1, you're getting pulled.
0: There'll be obvious reasons if he gets pulled.
1: Right.
0: I don't want it to be just this opportunity of Jared Bednar waiting to pounce on.
1: Do you think it was this last time?
0: I do, yeah.
1: Okay.
0: I do.
1: I don't. So I guess we'll just agree. Touche.
0: Touche.
1: Agree to disagree.
0: Agree to disagree,
1: right.
0: Which is
1: fine. Play the damn Arnold thing so we can end this one on a good one.
0: We'll get both here. Shakira. Hopefully he's okay. And, Big Perm might win it just because we get to play that.
1: I think Big Perm is going to win that. the cookie jar? What was it? Cookie jar shot.
0: Can I get that on my text, Kevin? Can you make that happen? Can
1: so
0: you
1: every
0: make
1: time
0: that my
1: Kevin texts, the cookies down.
0: That would be sick. Need somebody to help me out with that. All right, we'll take a quick pause from the Avs conversation. Let's look at what the Rockies were able to do last night, bouncing back. And a big day for Chase Dolander getting his first start of the regular season in Pittsburgh to wrap up that series. We'll talk a little Rocks next.
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0: Colorado Avalanche. We also want to talk a little bit about the Colorado Rockies.
1: How about the birthday boy, huh? Mickey Moniak.
2: Yeah,
1: get it done.
0: You know he's a single away from the cycle.
1: I know.
0: Last night.
1: I know. On 28th birthday.
0: A single away from the cycle. And they bounce back in a major way. It turns out when you're playing a bad team and Paul Skeens isn't on the bump, you can score some runs. Cease.
1: And they did just that.
0: That's exactly what they did, getting a big win last night. 10-4, a final. Quintana was all right, solid enough.
1: Yeah.
0: Antonio Senzatella, again, he has been, you know, outside of the Dolanders because he's the bigger story and a part of the future. Senz is just not quite that because he's so much older. But, man, his transition to the bullpen and the role that he plays now, he's mastered that thing early in this season. He's been great every outing.
1: It's perfect, and it gives him the confidence that he needs to do what he's got to do to help his team win. It's almost one of those, like, it was square peg, square hole. Like, oh, this is a perfect spot for him. So, good job, Rockies.
0: There were a couple things. You mentioned the Moniak. He goes nuts on his B-Day, so happy B-Day to him. He gets the home run. Kevin's guy in TJ Rumfeld also gets a home run, so we might as well just double dip for the boys.
3: Happy birthday!
0: Yeah, this one will be for TJ. Kevin's guy. It was great baseball last night.
1: Right.
0: Good Rockies baseball going on. By the way, we're keeping an eye on these things. They got win 17 last night.
1: Okay.
0: It was, what was yesterday? May 13th. They got win 17 on June 18th last season.
1: So they're still maintaining that pace of being like over a month ahead of schedule.
0: They're about 6 weeks ahead of schedule.
1: Okay, they've been. So even on this recent losing streak, you're like, okay, can you snap that thing? Can you get it done? And they did just that. Three-game losing streak snapped. Five-game skid against the Pirates dating back to last August.
0: Oh, I didn't realize that.
1: Yeah.
0: Wow.
1: Yeah. So
0: Pirates suck.
1: It was great to see. Even though early on you had some problems. You had some problems with this Rockies team, but they pulled it together, and once the floodgates were open, man, it was runners in scoring position.
0: By the way, Jake McCarthy, remember he had the big grand dong? I didn't realize this has been this long. He was the first outfielder since 2015 to record an unassisted double play in Major League Baseball. 11 years.
1: Wait a minute, what?
0: And they played 9 million
1: one
0: games.
1: One more time. Give me that.
0: The first Major League outfielder to record an unassisted double play in 11 years, since 2015.
1: Wow.
0: The last time an unassisted double play happened in the majors, Peyton Manning had won a Super Bowl for the Broncos. That's how long ago it's been.
1: Okay, it's been a minute. So we're dropping records off, right?
0: Yes, that's
1: right. The Avs won 18 years between winning a playoff series at home, and now the Rockies done that.
0: Some bad news. Chase Dolander just gave up a two-run dong. The Rockies are down 3-0 in the bottom of the first. So, he's getting his first start, and it's not off to the greatest starts for young Chase. But that's okay. He's got to get over this bugaboo, getting a start and figuring out what's going on.
1: When they finally started to open those floodgates, you know what I saw? I saw a team that's willing to play small ball. I saw a team, because, what was it, a bunch of singles?
0: Yeah.
1: They just kept getting a bunch of singles to get on base.
0: Unless you're Mickey Moniak. Yeah.
1: Runners in scoring position, and then Moniak will get up there, he'll get a double.
0: He'll clear them out.
1: Yeah, exactly. So, and it's one of those things, like, don't swing from your heels. We've seen that at times. Mm-hmm. So, again, with the Rockies, is it working? Yes. Keep doing it. Is it working? No.
0: Stop.
1: Stop doing it.
0: Mm-hmm.
1: So, I'm not saying they're not going to keep swinging from their heels, but it's like, that was a team that was very comfortable with, like, let's just get on base. Let's just move runners around. Let's get runners in scoring position. And then somebody will knock us in.
0: Yeah.
1: And that somebody just happened to be the birthday boy, Mickey Moniak.
0: He was great. He's been great all year,
1: right?
0: Honestly.
1: But
0: he was great last year.
1: I love seeing the bunts from this team. I love seeing the steals from this team. And I love seeing this team like, oh, okay, you're down. You're not desperate.
0: Mm-hmm.
1: They really, it's great for the Rockies because anything they do this year, next year will be different. Next year, our talk and our expectations will be completely different.
0: We'll raise them a bit.
1: Yeah,
0: we'll
1: just a bit, but it'll be a different conversation. This year, like, anything you do, we're like, well, I can't believe it.
0: Yeah.
1: They got a purple coat. Like, we're just super excited. So they're in a great position because they can try everything. And then when it works, Stick with it. That's what you see from this Rockies team.
0: We need somebody to donate us a Mountain Dew green fur coat. And when you have a good segment, I'll just come over and I'll wrap it around you. When I have a good segment, come over and wrap it around me.
1: Right, okay.
0: We need something like that around here.
1: Yes, yes, definitely.
0: That'd be fun.
1: We got Hockey Gandalf wandering around. Yeah, why can't we get a damn coat?
0: I want a fur coat that looks like Mountain Dew. Is that too much to ask around here?
1: Come on, Sales.
0: Get us a fur coat. By the way, coaching T-ball again last night.
1: Yeah.
0: I was telling Amanda, there's one girl on my nephew's team, Emerson. Her name's Lakey. She's fun, cute as hell, little girl. At one point, she was playing over on third base, and she's like, after the inning, do I have to go to our dugout? And I was like, well, you can do whatever you want. You know, I'm like, I don't really tell them what to do. It's right, 5 years old. Like, you can go see your mom. Do whatever you want. She's like, can I go in their dugout? The other team. The other team. And I was like, well, you can't do that. That's the one thing like you can't do.
1: Right.
0: But she's like, my best friend's over on their team. And I'm like, you know what? Go ahead. Go over there in their dugout and hang out for a full inning. It's just so cool to be around the kids doing it, dude. Yeah. My nephew had we've been working on grounders of like, he's not great stopping with the glove. But I'm like, get your body in front.
1: It might
0: bounce off your chest and you're going to be okay, but you're going to stop, make the stop. Dude, he had one last night. Body down in front, glove down, rolls up off of his glove, hits him in the chest.
1: Okay.
0: Doesn't cry or complain.
1: Nice.
0: Picks it up, fires it over to first. And, dude, I couldn't help myself. I go, hell yeah, Emerson. I'm the coach on the field. And I was like, oh, I probably should. I was like, oh, he's my favorite player. Sorry.
1: It's okay.
0: He's my favorite player.
1: Right, right.
0: But I was like, I probably shouldn't cuss.
1: Maybe not cuss in front of the kids, but you could cheer. You can cheer. It's great.
0: I was definitely cheering.
1: Yeah, it's fun.
0: It was awesome. All right. I want to remind everybody about the Day at the Lake contest we got going on. The weather this week's going to want to put everybody at the lake. It was hot as heck yesterday. All you have to do is get our Denver Sports app. Download the Denver Sports app. It's free. 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We want someone from the tribe to win this perfect Day at the Lake contest. So get there, get signed up. Do not forget, we also have a pair of tickets. We're going to do it at about 12:05 today for a PRCA Rodeo pair of tickets on July 17th at Cheyenne Frontier Days. You got to be locked in with us to win those tickets. I'm giving you a little head start. It'll be right around 12:05 that we will start giving you a shot at those tickets. All right, we're going to get back to the Avs coming up right at 11:15, but it's Thursday. It means it's our day to talk with our Broncos insider, Mike Kliss, and he joins us coming up next.
2: Down 3 goals. The Avalanche refuse to quit. 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

0: from 9 News. He's with us every single week at Thursday, and we're always fired up to chat with him. On the day that the NFL schedule comes out, we'll be all over that tomorrow. But we're grateful for Mike Kliss's time, and we're going to get to the schedule, Mike, but we want to look back at what last weekend was with rookie minicamp. That thing is in the books, so we want to ask you about that. Any big takeaways, guys that stood out for you, or is it too early to tell on some of the guys that were getting work out there with them just kind of, you know, drinking from a fire hose is what the NFL looks like?
1: The guy who really stuck out, who was way overqualified to be there, was Nathan Peterman. He dropped two dimes. There was a deep crossing pattern to Tommy Thomas. I mean, I haven't seen a ball perfectly led from a Broncos quarterback in some time, as perfect as that ball was. And then he hit Cameron Ross on a deep post. So he had the two big plays. We're watching Jonah Coleman, the running back, and he looked good. I mean, it was two-hand touch. They were running the plays, so it was really hard to tell. I mean, he got to the second level and looked pretty good. He's a short. He's like 5'8", 5'9", but strong, like 220 pounds. So he looks good. He caught the ball. He caught the ball out of the backfield a couple times. So, I thought he looked pretty good. And that's about all I was able to take away. Jordan Miller did look good on the defensive line, chasing down the screens. He recognizes those screens. Davis Webb had one or two. And I was like, oh, boy. Where's that new offense? It was about an hour and a half, two-hand touch. They ran the plays well. That's one thing. Rookies who don't know the playbook, they still were able to run the plays well, it looked like.
2: Meet the new boss, same as the old boss. Well, we'll see a work in progress. I want to go – you'll be shocked to know, Mike. I want to go back to Jonah Coleman. Just the impressions you got because, shaking everybody's hand, talking to the locker room about how important pass protection is. On the field is going to be difficult. He's a running back. There's no live tackling. But just kind of his presence, his – approach to this, real professionalism coming from this rookie.
1: Yeah, it looks like it. His coach for 4 years, both at Arizona and Washington, was Jed Fish, who spent a lot of time coaching offenses in the National Football League.
2: Yep.
1: I know he was with the Rams a few years ago before he went back to college. He's bounced back and forth between college and the NFL. So he understands NFL. I think he's trained Jonah Coleman well. And that's one reason why the Broncos took him is he is good in pass protection. They thought, as far as recognition in pass protection, they thought he was better than Mike Washington, for instance, as far as, reading where the protection he needs to be. And so that was a factor. And he also catches the ball well. That was another factor. And running the ball is always first of the three big factors. So, yeah, he looks good. He's a personable guy. He's a smart guy. You can tell he's smart, both football IQ and just IQ, naturally. Likes the grills. Had the grills on. I'm not sure how long that's going to last. She gets around the veterans.
2: Can I get Sean Payton a grill?
1: Yeah, I don't know. I don't go there with. I know Sean had some eye problems. Don't know about the teeth, looks like a nice personality, and he will be the third back, and probably a third back who's going to get a couple carries game one.
0: Well, we're looking forward to seeing what he can bring to that running back room. All right, I do want to go on to the schedule. Now, Mike, I saw you tweeting about it, writing about it a little bit. I actually like the idea of the Broncos opening on the road at KC. You get who knows what version of Mahomes or perhaps a Justin Fields. And then if the NFL is going to do it right, and I think they will today, we should get Kansas City at Denver for Week 18 with what could be a game for the AFC West. I saw a lot of people complaining about it. Kliss, I just didn't understand that. How did you feel about the Week 1 news?
1: Yeah, I thought it was, if you're going to take on Kansas City on the road, and you have to, I think week one is, like you say, the uncertainty with Mahomes. Now, it will be exactly 9 months from his ACL tear. And that's the recovery for these guys, these elite athletes from ACLs. It's always 9 months. And I can't imagine Patrick Mahomes would need another week or two. I think he'll be ready. I think the NFL probably, the schedule makers got a good idea that Mahomes would play that game. Otherwise, they wouldn't have put this matchup together. So the quarterback rehab bowl, Bo Nix against Patrick Mahomes. And the Chiefs are more of a team in transition than the Broncos. The Chiefs are going to have kind of a new team out there for week one, and it may take them a couple of weeks to hit their stride. The Broncos, we've talked about it ad nauseum. They brought back they're running it back, and you know, with the same team and Jaylen Waddle. And so I think the Broncos are more equipped to be at the top of their game in week one than the Kansas City Chiefs. So I think that is good. I think that is good for the Broncos to open up at Kansas City. Having said that, guys, the only, you know, I've got dribs and drabs of the schedule here and there. The only thing I'll tell you is the Broncos are going to have to be a Super Bowl caliber team if they are to start the season 3-3. Wow. That schedule is going to be tough, and it's going to be tough early. That's about all I can say about it.
2: Well, and Sean Payton's has a history dating back to his time with the Saints. Mace dug up these numbers, of course, of starting really slow with his team. Yeah. So it's like, okay, Broncos country.
1: Not as much.
2: Yeah. Yeah. We can be excited, but know that it might start slow.
1: He's 500 in September, but his best month, and by leaps and bounds, and it's crazy, is October. He's like 53-17. So he usually takes a couple weeks to form his team, get the culture set. Luckily for the Broncos, there's only 3 September games this year with that late start. So I think that might help them. But, you know, the other thing is, too, the Broncos traditionally should be strong at home early because of, you know, altitude, and Sean gets them ready. Has tough training camp, kind of the opposite of what he does during the offseason. He has the shortest off season. You know, they started 2 weeks later than any other team. He cut out a week of OTAs. He cut out the voluntary mini camp. So it's an interesting dichotomy how he runs those two programs going into the regular season.
3: Mike, last one I got for you. Are you surprised at all that the brand is back? They're the AFC Championship a year ago. Bo is, you know, who he has become. Surprised they aren't in the international games this year for the NFL?
1: Yeah, I am, because this is an era where the international game is everywhere in the NFL. The 49ers are Australia and Mexico City. That's twice. And I guess the Broncos were pretty good contenders for that, but the 49ers, John Lynch knows that altitude, the Broncos train in altitude. Mexico City is played in altitude. So the Broncos would have to pretty much be the home team there in order to play in Mexico City. They're not going to be the road team. They're whoever that team, and every team that's the home team in an international city can block a couple opponents. And it made sense for the 49ers to not have the Broncos as their opponent in Mexico City for two reasons. A, the fan base there figures to be pro Bronco, and two, the altitude factor. The Broncos more conditioned than the 49ers will be. So that's how they avoided the international game this year.
3: All right. Well, we can't wait to learn it all. We'll be excited to figure out what those first 6 weeks will look like. And we'll be all over it tomorrow and pick your brain about it as early as next week. Mike, we always appreciate your time. Have a great weekend.
2: And look at that chain on YouTube. We'll, you got to watch Mike Kliss on YouTube with that chain gang.
3: Nice. Yeah, there we go. Chain gang. We appreciate you, Mike.
1: Go get him, guys.
3: There he is. At Mike Kliss 9 News. Follow him right there. Watch him. Hear him right here with that sweet, sweet chant. Oh, yeah, that thing is awesome. Great stuff from Mike Kliss. We'll reset and revisit some of the things we just learned from Mike Kliss. But in the meantime, we got to go back to the Avalanche. Cece, each of us had some keys to the game. The Avs were slow to get to them, but finally did come around. Let's look back at the keys and what they did to fight back and hit some of those coming up next.
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10: Now Boldy into the slot, score! Johansson, just 34 seconds in. What an opening shift for the Minnesota Wild. Stern towards the net. On the redirect, they score! It's Foligno, 2-0 Minnesota. And now Stern drops it across, 3-0!
18: And here we go.
10: There's Burns out at the right place. The Avalanche are on the board. The redirect by Parker Kelly. Back out for Devontae. Score! Deflected in front by Drury. And the Avalanche have pumped him out of goal. Six games on the ice for the Avs. Here's McKinnon shooting one. He scores! He scores! The Avalanche tie the game at three. Quickly ahead into the Minnesota zone. It's Natchez. Natchez. Jack scores!
3: Oh, so good. Kevin Kistner with the montage, crushing it there, Mr. Kistner. TNT with the calls. Outstanding performance last night from the Colorado Avalanche.
2: Just amazing.
3: From about 55 minutes on. That's when they started to figure it out. And we heard the comeback goals. I mean, you said it earlier, Cecil, there's so much to take away from this. How they were able to fight back, Wedgwood's performance after he gets the nod and Blackwood gets pulled, the snipe from Nathan McKinnon that ends up where it ends up, tying that game, the celebration. I mean, the look of relief from Gabe Landeskog of just like, oh, thank God that guy's on our team.
2: Right.
3: It was absolutely brilliant and beautiful from the Colorado Avalanche. Want to hear from you guys? We're asking you to name that shot from McKinnon. You can do that while you're giving us Tribe and Trucker roll call. Who are you? Where are you? What you doing? Who are you? Where are you? What you hauling? And then name that beautiful, beautiful shot from Nathan McKinnon. Put the name on the end of all of your texts on the RamosLaw.com text line at 303-713-1043. You've already got your name over in the YouTube chat. It's youtube.com/Denver Sports. Click the Dover and Cecil stream, and you're in the Tribe chat powered by Sean Ponda just like that. We had some keys to the game, Cease, and a couple of them we'd agreed on, and a couple of them we had on our own. We both agreed about the sense of urgency, and they didn't match it until, I wrote it down, 4 minutes and 30 seconds left in the game.
2: Yeah.
3: That's when they started to match some of that energy. Now, on the first goal, of course, there's like I said, I'm like, ooh, okay, maybe there's some hope here. Maybe there's some life. But I still didn't really sense like, oh, they matched that desperation from Minnesota. And until about 5 minutes left in the whole game.
2: Yeah, match that energy or wore them down.
3: Oh, good way to put it.
2: I think it's probably both, mm-hmm. right? It's them on the come up, but it's also the Wild having expanded everything they have. They spent all of their energy to get to that moment thinking it was enough, but with how much left? 4 minutes?
3: 4 minutes and 30 seconds.
2: 4 minutes and 30 seconds. That's when it really started to take hold. So I think the Avs not only won, they exhausted the Minnesota Wild because that's the type of caliber of this team. This is a championship-level team.
3: Yeah.
2: Great teams, like elite championship-level teams, find a way to win these sort of games. To make the impossible possible, it's exactly what Nathan McKinnon did with that shot to tie things up. And then in overtime, we haven't even brought it up yet in an hour of talking about the Avs mostly today because that's what it's going to be. And we celebrate today. We celebrate the Marty party. Marty Natchez wasn't supposed to be on the ice in that shift at the very end.
3: Yeah, you're right.
2: He saw, he counted there were not enough men on the ice and he got out there. He wasn't told to be out there. He wasn't tapped to be out there. He just saw it and he made a play himself.
3: And that's why he's so far out in front. Yep. And the pass from Parker has to come off the boards and keep him onside.
2: Yep, exactly. Dude. I mean, Marty Natchez is destroying any sort of, you know, past demon, any sort of monkey on your back, any sort of thing like that. Marty Natchez is eliminating all of that.
3: Playoff Marty doesn't, it's a different meaning.
2: Right, now. Right. Yeah. It's almost in a way and kind of reversed, which is funny, is what we saw with Jamal Murray. Like, playoff Jamal used to be a thing because in the regular season it would be so frustrating that he'd take over in the playoffs. And now he's just playoff Jamal all the time. Marty Neches, fantastic in the regular season, has a history in the postseason of disappearing, has totally not disappeared at all in this entire run for the Colorado Avalanche. And to be able to see that in that moment and be like, we don't have enough guys out there, I'm going.
3: And instead, you're not who's supposed to be on the line.
2: Right,
3: I'll
2: right.
3: just take that spot.
2: I'm taking it. Mm-hmm. I'm taking it. That sort of control, that sort of being locked in, being dialed in, motivated with your guys.
3: That's leadership.
2: I mean, that's incredible leadership. And it's the type of leadership that a champion needs. It's not just leadership from Gabe Landeskog, and the captain is, I mean, everything he does is intense in its energy. It's not just leadership from Nathan MacKinnon. It's guys like Marty Neches being like, I've got to do this.
3: That's a great point.
2: Without
3: man.
2: Being told.
3: That's a great point, Cecil. We also talked about one of my keys was making Blackwood's job easy. Now, Eshan didn't do that on the last goal, but he made his bet in the first couple of goals, and we know what it led to. Did the bottom six score? This was one of our bolts with the matching of the energy. Sure did. A couple of them, and they were major, major goals.
2: Right. The depth is the key in this entire series.
3: I think it's the key for the Avalanche the rest of the way.
2: Right.
3: You're going to get Vegas. They're really good. You're going to get Anaheim. They're also really good. They're ahead of schedule, even, are the Anaheim Ducks. But that depth, they're going to get the credit. Conn Smythe will go to like a Nathan MacKinnon type. But the story will be the bottom six of these Colorado Avalanche in this run that was.
2: Yeah, everybody's got stars, and the Avs have superstars, but not everybody has depth.
3: No.
2: And it's this depth that's very, very key for the Avs.
3: You talked about special teams. There were actually no power play goals
2: on
3: either side.
2: Weird?
3: Like, that was very weird.
2: That's so odd.
3: I'm going back because I was listing our keys, and I'm like, wow, there were no power play goals in the entire game. Both teams playing a little smarter, and that defense when each are on the penalty kill was very, very
2: And that
3: impressive.
2: Lead probably led to that because we thought before this game, like, okay, what's Minnesota got left? Unless Boldy goes ham, what do they really have left?
3: Other than actually did play a good game last night.
2: He did.
3: Didn't result in scores, though.
2: Yeah, exactly. So it's like, okay, you can goon it up or Boldy goes ham. All right, and they didn't do that. They got the lead and then just tried to play prevent defense, for lack of a better term.
3: He cheated the hockey gods, did John Hines. You score one goal and you think that's going to be enough against this group?
2: Right.
3: Now, I know they got a couple more, but he chose to do what he chose.
2: Yes.
3: And the hockey god said, not so fast, Johnny boy. We're going to take this into our hands.
2: You chose to take your foot off the gas. You never take your foot off the gas against this team.
3: That's weak sauce, dude.
2: Against this team?
3: Yeah. Against any team. Don't cheat the game.
2: Right.
3: Don't cheat the game.
2: Right.
3: It'll come back and bite you in the ass.
2: And exactly what happened.
3: Let's give some love to C-Mac. Not that we don't do that regularly, but how about this? The four game-winning goals for Colorado in the series. Nick Waugh, Nazem Kadri, Parker Kelly, Brett Kulak. He acquired three of those guys. He acquired three of those guys.
2: Yeah.
3: This year, he acquired three of those guys.
2: Yeah, Chris McFarland, GM of the year, period.
3: Well, it was between him, the Wild general manager, and the Anaheim general manager. See you later, Wild. He just got over on you. Now it's the regular season award, and it's already supposed to be decided, but Chris McFarland... Three of the four game-winning goal scorers were acquisitions that he made in the last, 3 months, 4 months?
2: Yeah, let's just say 4 months and call it good. And we don't do Minnesota radio, but now look at what they have to do with Quinn Hughes. Like, you make that move to get Quinn Hughes, and now you got to keep him. You got to convince him to stay.
3: Him, keep around, yeah.
2: Mm-hmm. Yeah, Chris McFarland adding guys that maybe, I mean, I remember the Nick Waugh move. It's like, okay, what's he going to be like?
3: Mm-hmm.
2: Outstanding for this team? Like, it's
3: incredible
2: just
3: for this team.
2: Every single time McFarland is making a move, it's working out well for his team. And you have to respect that. And that's the depth that he's collected is the reason why the Stanley Cup champions can reside in Colorado.
3: Kevin gave us the numbers. The three acquisitions that Chris made, they have 17 points in the playoffs so far.
2: Wow.
3: In 9 games.
2: Wow.
3: They're almost giving you 2 points a night. Those guys themselves.
2: Wow.
3: Chris McFarland, masterclass, my man. Master freaking class. All right, we've been blabbing about the Avs all morning. Let's check in with Jared Bednar. How'd he feel about how this team started and the way that they bounced back? We'll hear from him next.
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0: All right, we are going to hear from Coach Bednar coming up in a couple minutes, but we've got some breaking news to share.
1: Right on.
0: In regards to the Denver Broncos and their schedule. Things will slowly but surely start to come out.
1: Yeah. Trickle out today, right?
0: Trickle out. That's exactly
1: right. I think
0: right.
1: It's ridiculous that this trickle happens. I'm like, just release the damn schedule. ESPN will do the special. We'll do our special. Like, everyone will do the damn special. But can you just release the schedule? Because we're going to know the games beforehand.
0: I don't want to disrespect, like, you. But other folks that kind of are in your world of the day-to-days with the Broncos.
1: Okay.
0: And you don't do this. So you're not in this. I don't really care if you broke anything. And let me just tell you.
1: Oh, the first buy, whatever.
0: The rest of us don't care either.
1: Yeah,
0: No one in the world goes, man, you know, that local reporter's really good because they're always first on everything.
1: Right.
0: No one cares about that anymore. It's 2026, not 2006. First buy doesn't matter. I will say I like seeing some of these trickle downs. Kevin just gave us this from Jordan Schultz, who, if you're into that, @Schultz_report, he doesn't give a damn, and he's releasing everything that he's getting.
1: Love it.
0: I'll know the schedule by 8 o'clock tonight, and then tomorrow we're gonna have a great time breaking down the schedule
1: sure,
0: and picking
1: yeah.
0: games. That's kind of
1: awesome.
0: How I look at
1: right,
0: it.
1: Right, right.
0: But we do get this. What you guys doing on Christmas? Week 16, the Denver Broncos will be hosting the lovable losers that are the Buffalo Bills
1: wow.
0: and Josh Allen. Bills at Broncos playoff rematch going down at Mile High.

0: Week 16, we of course know Buffalo lost that game. Josh Allen had not one, not two, not three, not four, but five turnovers in that game and lost to Bo Nix and the Broncos.
1: I don't want Zach Bye to have a bad Christmas. Come on.
0: I actually do. I do.
1: Sorry, Zach. You're going to have a bad Christmas, girl.
0: You know how I feel about the Bills.
1: Right.
0: I don't like when everybody's all in on one thing. You know, Josh is so cute. He went to Wyoming. Screw Josh Allen. He plays for the Bills. This is Broncos country, baby. And they're going to put it on Buffalo on Christmas night.
1: All right.
0: Thank you for the Christmas gift.
1: I'll get Zach some eggnog. We'll make it right.
0: He'll be all right.
1: Zach, you've got to get some egg. Tip on that eggnog. You'll be okay.
0: That's right. That's right.
1: That's right.
0: You like them playing on Christmas? We asked Mike earlier about, like, the brand is back.
1: Sure,
0: why don't they
1: get
0: international games? Well, maybe they're just going to get some prime time.
1: Based on new NFL rule, Mace knows it better than I because it's NFL rules, whatever. But, like, they'll have to in... Like next year, they'll have, like, every team within a certain number of years has to have an international game.
0: Oh, I didn't know that.
1: This went from something cute to, like, every single week international, blah, like, they're just trying to do this world expansion that's not going to work, and it sucks because it takes away, imagine Scott Hansen in Red Zone in a few years where there's a game on Monday and Tuesday and Thursday and Friday and Saturday, and then Scott Hansen has, like, three games over on Red Zone on a Sunday. Like, Sundays are supposed to be the jam-packed football special. Little Thursday, I guess, and a little Monday, I guess. But now the international games are overboard.
0: They want it to be fair so that, well, I guess so that the international fans get to see every team and you're not stuck with the Jaguars and Browns every year.
1: Sure, because international fans drive this thing.
0: Yeah, I guess so, right?
1: Yeah, exactly.
0: Them and their 30-year-old jerseys that they show up with every international game. I bet you they're breaking the bank on jersey sales, Roger. I like it. I like this a lot. It's a Christmas game. It might be another one of those situations where the Nuggets and Broncos are giving us a double dip. Hopefully the time lines up right where you get to watch both. You know, do your Christmas thing in the morning. That's when we do it at my family. And then leave and go watch sports at your own house.
1: Yeah. So Broncos hosting a Christmas game.
0: Mm-hmm.
1: A lot of the times you'll be traveling for these Christmas games. So, yeah, beat down Buffalo on Christmas. All I want for Christmas is Josh Allen L.
0: Yeah, that's right. All I want for Christmas is Josh Allen to have multiple turnovers in the Broncos game again. That would be ideal.
1: That'd be awesome.
0: I just hate how everybody loves Josh. If everybody loves something, I go against it. It's just...
1: Well, here's my problem, and I'm different. I loved him first.
0: Yeah.
1: So it's like, and then everyone else fell in love with him, and like, I totally love Josh Allen at Wyoming. I said he would be the number one overall pick when he was a junior at Wyoming.
0: Wow.
1: I said it on this station.
0: And that was, junior at Wyoming is like, no good.
1: Nobody knows. Yeah. So, whatever. Yeah. You can hate him, and I'll still love him, but I love him differently because I loved him first.
0: You loved him first, and we're actually in the same boat. We're both sick of everybody loving him. You just did it first.
1: Exactly. Right. It's like when Metallica got popular.
0: Yeah.
1: And everyone in high school, like all eight people in my class, are like, "You're a weirdo because you listen to Metallica," and then everyone listened to Metallica. Mm-hmm. I was like, "Screw you guys. I'm going home."
0: Yeah, that's exactly right. All right, let me remind everybody about our Day at the Lake contest. We're hooking you up with a chance to win everything you'll need for a perfect lake day. And all you have to do is download our Denver Sports app, which is free, and enter the contest. If you win, you get two paddle boards, two chairs, a cooler, pop-up tent, Bluetooth speaker, and how about $250 preloaded on a gift card to help fill up that cooler with your favorite drink for the day. That's what's on the line. All you got to do is download the Denver Sports app now. Enter today. We always want someone from the tribe to win. But we really want someone from the tribe to get hooked up with this. Enjoy your summer in the right way.
1: Yes.
0: All right. Let's hear a little bit from one Jared Bednar. He started by talking about the comeback that was for his club.
2: I think the belief started to grow when we, you know, it just starts with one shift and then we were able to sustain it. And our second period was fantastic, right? Like it just was. And so you got a lot of guys back on board, I think, at that point. It's leadership. It's guys digging in personally as a line, just kind of trying to figure it out on the fly.
0: It's interesting that he says back on board. You got a lot of guys back on board there, as if they weren't on board at some point. Now, it looked like that.
1: Oh, yeah.
0: But for him to say it is two different things.
1: Yeah, to him to say it, it's a little bit interesting.
0: I might be like, who? Who are you talking about, coach?
1: Who wasn't, coach? He's love you guys, not all you guys.
0: Who wasn't on board for a couple of periods?
1: Right, exactly.
0: He also talked about the message to his team after period number one.
2: I'm not going to tell you what it was, but I mean, it wasn't anything crazy.
0: Like
2: just like, again, just trying to give them a message that sort of simplifies where it starts for us. Like, what's the starting point here? Because we were losing all over the ice in every aspect. So just trying to break it down and like, where do we start? Like, what do we got to concentrate on first? And then like, what's next? And if you give them a third thing, then just do that. And like, we'll start to, you know, gain a little momentum.
1: I love that because who are you? You know, it's almost who the Mufasa you? Thing, like, remember, Simba, remember who you are. So Jared Bednar, probably with some cuss words, maybe.
0: I'm sure there were a couple.
1: But it's like, just be who you are. Remember who you are. And I said it earlier, and I still look at Rocky Gandalf, but, like, you know how many guys would have been benched after the first period if you could?
0: Yeah.
1: If you could take guys off the ice and just replace them, you would have benched a lot of players. So I know Mackenzie Blackwood. I'm not making excuses for him. Scott Wedgwood is the superior goaltender. We know that. But, like, that first period, I'm sure there were some choice words from Coach Bednar.
0: I'm sure he let them have it in a pretty, pretty big way. Last one for Bednar here. He talked about why he pulled Blackwood.
2: Regular season game, I would have left Blackwood in there because he was no different than the rest of our team. Like, we just weren't good enough, you know? But you're looking for a spark. I just kind of felt like everything that was coming to the net, like he wasn't controlling the rebounds, you know, like there was too much garbage in front of the net. And if that's the way they were going to play, like we needed to handle some pucks clean, like through traffic and without traffic. And Blackie wasn't doing that. So I felt like this could be an opportunity to spark our group. Maybe we get a heck of a performance out of Wedge, which we did.
0: You know what? That might be the most simplest form out of Scotty's just better at net control, controlling pucks in front of him, better with traffic in front of him.
1: Yeah.
0: He's more, none of them are comfortable. He's just more comfortable.
1: Yeah, he's more comfortable in that, and that showed through for the Avs last night, and that's why Coach Bednar made that decision. His decision for game one in the Western Conference Final is going to be easy.
0: Yeah.
1: It's Scott Wedgwood.
0: No doubt about that.
1: Like that. And can you do me a favor, brother?
0: Yeah.
1: Maybe, I know you do all the work putting together the runner. I just show up and talk.
0: Yeah, yeah.
1: I'm the loudmouth schmuck that gets to show up and talk.
0: I'm watching Rockies. Is that what you're
1: saying? Okay, no. I'm saying like when we go to preview that game, probably against Vegas, but whatever. I don't want to, like, well, who's going to be in? We know it's Wedgie, baby.
0: We don't say anything unless it's a change, and then I lose my mind.
1: Right,
0: that's a preview
1: of
0: what's
1: going to happen. I can't do that like... what's going to be in the net for the... We know it should be Scott Wedgwood, period.
0: Mm-hmm.
1: Point blank, period.
0: No arguments anymore.
1: Okay, right.
0: Yeah, I'm with you. Our boy Christian gets us at the Ramos.com text line, says, what's up, boys? Checking in for the tribe. Nate's goal needs to just be the shot or the Big Mac. I kind of like the Big Mac.
1: I like the Big Mac as well.
0: See, Claymore, crush Big Macs.
1: Claymore on our YouTube chat, brought to you by Sean Ponda, says, call it the shot. We have the drive, the fumble, the catch. Call it the shot.
0: The shot.
1: Mm-hmm. And then we had Sure Shot was the one earlier. Let me see if I can find who that was. Was it Wes that had Sure Shot play the Beastie Boys for us old heads?
0: Oh, see, that's cool, too.
1: Sure Shot.
0: Because it's got some audio tied to it, which we're always, you know, prone to.
1: Well, that's why we want to call it the cookie shot, the cookie jar shot.
0: That way we get to keep playing
1: the greatest thing
0: we
1: ever.
0: Found yesterday. Put those cookies down. So good. I got to get that on my phone. It's got to be my text.
1: It's
0: got to
1: be your ringtone, right? Put the cookies down.
0: We'll hear from Bedzie a little bit later on in the program. Some other things he's talked about with their cup or bust mentality. You'll hear that a little later. In the meantime, let's get to our Twitter timeline. What's on X that we want to share? I got another scheduling tweet that I want to talk about and a show on Netflix that returns that I'm like the last one to watch, and I want to know what I'm missing coming up next.
3: Down 3 goals. The Avalanche refuse to quit. 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
13: 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I'm on Team Gets It.
0: Are you on Team Gets It? Hit us up on Twitter, at Kissner Radio, at Cecil Lammy. I'm at Joshua Dover. If you want to follow along, hit us up right there. I got a couple tweets, and I want to know what's cracking on your timeline. Cecil, up first is that tweet from Jordan Schultz. He has all the schedule leaks coming. It's the Seahawks and the Patriots that are going to open up the 2026 season. Super Bowl champ gets to do that. Rings, banner, all that good stuff. So it's a Super Bowl rematch to kick off the season. You wondered maybe it would have been Broncos and Patriots.
1: Super Bowl rematch of a game that wasn't great.
0: Wasn't great at all.
1: With a coach that now possibly was colluding with an NFL reporter.
0: Oh, you know what? That's actually the story of the game. It's Mike Vrabel and Diana Ruzzini.
1: Yeah. It's like, okay, that's interesting. And the NFL wants it to go away, so like us with Josh Allen, like we're sick of people liking him so much.
0: It's not going anywhere.
1: I'm sick of the NFL not wanting to investigate this because I feel they should investigate it. Again, I don't care who's bumping uglies. Like, whatever, they had an affair, allegedly, or whatever I have to say. Like, I have zero cares about that.
0: If you cheat on your spouse, tough break, you got to deal with it, but I don't really care who you're doing sex on.
1: No, but if you're colluding, then that's the story, and the NFL doesn't want to investigate that, so it means I want to talk about it all the time, because they don't want us to talk about it.
0: My, my, Twitter has following and For You or whatever.
1: For You's the best one.
0: My For You is nothing but Ruscini and Vrabel tweets. The whole thing is that. It's just great. I check that more than the following. Okay, I'm like, I just want to know about this. The fun memes and everything going on with happening with those two. It's just beautiful.
14: Chase these flamingos.
0: There's our boy Mike Kliss.
1: Gotta chase the flamingos.
0: Last one for me before I know what's on your timeline. Now I'm late to this party, and I don't know that I'll ever watch it, by the way, and it's not Star Wars, but it's Quarterback on Netflix. I did not watch season one. I did not watch season two. Season three was announced yesterday. It's going to be on Netflix on July 14th. Jaden Daniels, fun quarterback. Baker Mayfield, fun quarterback. Cam Ward, I'm actually sort of intrigued by as to what he could be at the NFL level because the kid's got a ton of talent. And then 44-year-old freaking Joe Flacco, for some reason, is a part of this. Cease, I will say, like, outside of sports, how we talk it, the amount that we have to watch, I kind of want a sports break in my life, so I don't take in sports podcasts. I don't take in, like, sports documentaries very much. I'll watch some 30-30s if they mean something to me. But outside of that, I kind of get my sports break with normal television and crime documentaries and Law and Order and crushing over Olivia Benson every single day. That's kind of what I do. So I'm out on Quarterback on Netflix, but are you in?
1: Oh, okay. No. I thought you were going to talk about that Will Ferrell golf show. That's coming out.
0: I'll be in on that.
1: The movie. Yeah. It's a movie, right? Mm-hmm. Yeah. So I was like, okay, Will Ferrell, washed up golfer, he's trying to get back.
0: That's like a, there's a script to that.
1: Yeah,
0: it's
1: not
0: reality.
1: Yeah, well, how much reality TV is reality?
0: Well, good point. Fair point.
1: Yeah.
0: I would imagine Jaden Daniels, Joe Flacco, Baker Mayfield, and Cam Ward have some control over what goes.
1: I have zero interest in any of this. And so I'm the football guy.
0: And you don't watch these either then.
1: Well, the thing is, again, when you work in sports, and football is my love, it's my passion, it's my career. I also need a break. did you watch Quarterback? No. Is Bo Nix on it?
0: No, he's not.
1: Then I'm not going to watch.
0: See, that would be like, because it could help the show.
1: Right.
0: I would then watch
1: And it would be interesting and give us more insight into Bo and all that type of stuff. Bo's not in it. I'm not watching.
0: All right.
1: Sorry.
0: We're on the same page there.
1: Yeah.
0: Not for us. Cease, what's on your timeline?
1: Okay, I'm going to double this one up, and sorry, it's going to be some Knicks stuff.
0: That's okay.
1: Did you see Jalen Brunson, the latest one, where they're like, hey, as a star player, what are you? He goes, I'm not a star.
0: I didn't see
1: it. And number two, I want to win. You're going to have to watch this answer. It's only 18 seconds, but it's absolutely awesome. You have a second-round pick who's as humble as anyone in the league and also took a $100 million pay cut to help win. How is this not the most likable player in the sport of basketball?
0: And you know what else he does? And I hate I'm going to give him credit because of the shirt that he wears. There's no complaining from Jalen Brunson.
1: Yep.
0: There's no should have been, could have been, go to the podium, here's what went wrong.
1: Right.
0: It's I'm accountable, I hoop, I hold myself accountable.
1: Yeah.
0: I hoop, I hold myself accountable. He is a refreshing superstar is what I'll call
1: it. Yeah, and then denying that he's a star. He's like, I'm not a star. Because like, as a star, what do you think? He's like, no, I'm not a star.
0: You're the best player on the New York Knicks, the mecca of basketball. God, I hate that I'm saying all this. He's a superstar, man.
1: And second round pick, who's humble, who took a $100 million pay cut to help to spread it around. Wow. Be kind of nice, wouldn't it?
0: Oh.
1: Be kind of nice.
0: I know where you're going here.
1: I mean, I'm just saying, is it right? Am I right?
0: I think I'm picking up what you're throwing down.
1: Okay, then,
0: What's next?
15: My plan is to beat Nuggets forever.
1: You're going to take a pay cut, girl? Since 1947. Get this, dude. And no, I wasn't born in 47. Mike Evans was. Since 1947, every NBA Finals has featured at least one former Knick.
0: What?
1: It's a 79-year streak.
0: Since 1947.
1: Since 1947. And it's still alive this year. They've got some players still, you know, Hartenstein with OKC.
0: Okay, yeah.
1: You know,
0: yeah.
1: He'll represent the West there as well. Luke Kornet with the Spurs representing the West.
0: Okay.
1: Right? So you have
0: an opportunity. One on each side.
1: And it's former Knick, not like the actual Knicks being in it, because that hasn't happened since 99. Yeah. It's been a minute.
0: Yeah.
1: Maybe happens this year.
0: If the Knicks actually get there, then the streak wouldn't have to be held on.
1: I do not want to get excited because I know what's going to be in front of them, and I don't think they can beat OKC.
0: But they can beat Detroit or Cleveland.
1: Yeah, yeah, but the point isn't to go to the NBA Finals. The point is to win the whole damn thing.
0: Yeah.
1: No, they haven't won a championship in my lifetime.
0: That's what I'm saying. Like, getting there has got to be pretty exciting for you guys.
1: Not for me. Not for me. Been there, done that.
0: The almost isn't good.
1: Isn't that odd?
0: That's crazy.
1: A 79-year streak, there's been at least one former Knick in the NBA Finals.
0: That is very strange.
1: That's craziness. Give me another one.
0: That's something you would have never, ever guessed.
1: Right. Possibly you. And just because we're coming off a day where we discovered the greatest song of all time, I do have to remind everyone that today, May 14th, in 1982, and it was before your time, and yes, I was born, Conan the Barbarian was released 44 years ago today.
0: I know
1: as
0: about
1: someone
0: Conan.
1: Who watches Conan the Barbarian, as someone who said, I only want someone to love me enough to buy me Conan's father's sword, which I totally can buy myself, but I want someone to purchase it for me. Are you listening, lady? So for me, like, just to know that one of my favorite movies of all time, Arnold Schwarzenegger in Conan the Barbarian. Mm-hmm. It's like one of the greatest films. I remember going to the theater. Yes, because I'm that old. I remember being there. I remember my mom taking me. I remember watching Conan and just being like, this is the greatest thing ever. I remember the nudity scene. And I was like, what's that? Mom's trying to cover my eyes. I was like, what's going on? But like Conan the Barbarian.
0: So
1: that movie was so amazing for me, and I still celebrate it today.
0: Conan, I was introduced to by my friends as like a 13 or a 14-year-old.
1: Okay.
0: And then you're like, boobs? Yeah, I'm in. And then the things.
1: Swords and boobs.
0: Right. The things, you know, his, the lamentation of the women and all the things that
1: Conan,
0: he says.
1: Conan, what is best in life?
0: What is best in life?
1: To crush your enemies, to see them driven before you, and to hear the lamentations of the women.
0: It was like, where has this been my entire life? And I'll have that stuck in my head until I die.
1: And because we said it, we brought up Arnold. We got to play the new Arnold. Put those cookies down. Thank you, Arnold.
0: It is
1: Thank
0: so
1: you.
0: Good. Thank
1: and
0: you
1: they're
0: going to
1: do Conan the King. They've been talking about this for 44 years because at the end of Conan, you see him, Arnold, older, sitting on a throne.
0: Yeah.
1: And you're like, how'd that happen? And
0: they
1: if
0: just
1: you know
0: to
1: the story
0: get old.
1: Of Khan, his son, and Conan the King, that movie is coming out with Arnold as Conan the King.
0: That's going to be pretty
1: It's got to come out, man.
0: It's got to come out sooner rather than later.
1: I know.
0: He's getting up there.
1: Let's go.
0: That's what's on our Twitter timeline. We check it every day at 11:45. 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

0: all the people.
1: Now Boldy into the slot, score! Johansson, just 34 seconds in. What an opening shift for the Minnesota Wild. Sturm towards the net, and the redirect, they score! It's Foligno, 2-0 Minnesota. And now Sturm, drops it across, 3-0!
2: And here we go.
1: Here's Bird down at the right point. The Avalanche are on the board. Back out for Devontae. Deflected in front by Fleury. And the Avalanche have pumped one in a goal. Six Davis on the ice for the Avs. Here's McKinnon shooting one. He scores! He scores! The Avalanche tie the game at three. Quickly into the Minnesota side. It's Aitches. Aitches. Johnny scores! Score! Pulak wins it. The Avalanche move on.
3: It's getting better every time, Kev. Nice montage. Wow. Great calls from the TNT. The Avalanche fight back and found a way to steal. It's a home game, but they still stole that bad boy from the Minnesota Wild. 4-3, and they win the series 4-1. And they are on their way to the Western Conference Final. Could get the Golden Knights as soon as tonight, or we'll know as soon as tonight. Or I'm rooting for a Ducks win tonight. Push that thing to game seven and let guys like Artturi Lehkonen and Sam Alinsky and even Cale Makar get a little rest and get right. It was an incredible hockey game last night, Cecil. We've talked about it all day and we're going to continue to talk about it.
4: It's amazing.
3: Just such a 20 minutes of what the hell's going on here? Who is this team? Where did this team come from? Not what we're used to with a Johansson goal, two Fogliano goals in the first period. It's 3-0. It looked like it's all Minnesota, and then
4: I thought you said fugly goals. I was like, yeah, they were for the other guys, so they were pretty
3: fugly.
4: They
3: were fugly. Then Parker Kelly finds one. Jack Drury gets the second, and Nathan McKinnon with one of the most beautiful playoff goals I have ever seen. To tie that thing up, the relief on Gabe's face was all of us sitting at home or if you were in the building for it. Then you go to overtime. I'm honestly a little surprised it took 3 minutes and 52 seconds, Cease, because it was all Colorado.
4: Yeah.
3: The Wild had no response. They just sat there with the dumb look on their face and their noses bleeding. Nothing they could do to stop Marty Necas. You heard the call there. He was so patient with the puck.
4: Yep.
3: You told us earlier, and I want you to reset that, how he found himself out on the ice to get there. Parker Kelly feeds him with a beautiful pass off the boards. He shows the patience going around Volstead, waiting for Brett Kulak to just slide into the center and fire that one-timer for the game winner. Perfect freaking hockey from the Avalanche from 4.5 minutes in the third period until it ended.
4: And perfect hockey, keys to the game coming through in terms of the bottom six for this Colorado Avalanche team. And really, it's the depth. We've got so many things to go through, but the depth of this team puts them over the top in the series, perhaps even for the rest of the postseason, because everyone's going to have stars. But when you've got your Jack Drury's showing up, when you've got your Parker Kelly showing up, Loke Dog, of course, can do his thing. Like
3: Loke Dog had a real good opportunity in the first, just didn't make the most
4: of it. He did. And even when you have Ross Colton out there taking Quinn Hughes, knocking him down, picking him up, and then knocking him down again. Yeah. Dude!
3: That's dope.
4: That's amazing because you straight up exhausted him. You didn't just beat Minnesota. You exhausted the Wild. You took their will. It took some doing. They had a lot of will. And I really want to emphasize that for the listening audience to understand the 25,000-foot view. That Minnesota Wild team is really good. They weren't at full strength. We all know that. But that is a Wild team that is pretty excellent. And the way the hockey playoffs is set up is like they had to go through the Stars. Then they had to go through the Avs. And you can't go through the Avs. But that to take down that opponent, they really pushed him. This is a gentleman's sweep. But they really pushed him more than you would think. Oh, 4-1? Colorado, take care of it. Easy.
3: Yeah, it didn't feel 4-1.
4: It did not feel that way. And it certainly didn't feel that way last night. So to kind of begin this conversation or continue it with the Avs, I just wanted to almost in a way genuflect to who the Wild are. Like, that's a quality team. And you just took them down in 5. What does that mean?
3: Well, I think about it. It's Eriksson Ek and who's the other Wild? Brodin is out, I think, is the other one.
4: Yes.
3: So, and the Avs are missing, what, Lecky and Malinsky. And, you know, kind of a
4: how healthy
3: bit
4: is
3: of a
4: Kale
3: wash.
4: McCarr? We haven't brought that up yet. How healthy is
3: Kale
4: McCarr?
3: Well, that hit he took last night and immediately drops his stick and then goes to the locker room.
4: Yeah.
3: It's not like that's a full contact collision car accident. It's kind of like a back check going into Kale.
4: Right.
3: And, I mean, it's either a 100% right on the target hit or something was lingering there and it resurfaced with that hit.
4: Right. Resurfaced with that.
3: Because he was in a lot of pain.
4: Yes. Yeah. A lot of pain. And so injuries happen in hockey playoffs. That's how it goes. We'll see how it goes for the Colorado Avalanche as they strive forward. So we know that they took down a quality opponent. They exhausted a quality opponent. How did they do that? And then the leadership that they get across the board. This team is full of leaders. This team has great superstars, obviously, in Nathan MacKinnon, Gabe Landeskog, Kale McCarr. Like, we can go on and on about that. Marty Necas on that list as well. But the leadership that they get from depth players, the leadership that they get from Coach Bednar, this is what championship teams look like. This is how they're structured. They can take your best shot. And I know I've said that before, and I know I've been wrong when I've said that before.
3: Said that before.
4: Done that before. But don't you feel that that was Minnesota giving everything, everything that they had, they left on the ice. And that's why afterwards, you see that handshake line? Nothing but respect, dude. Nothing but respect for both sides. That was a hell of a hockey game. And even though it's a gentleman's sweep, it was a hell of a series.
3: It was.
4: Much more of a battle than 4-1 would indicate.
3: Well, and you can see in the handshake line the defeat on the Wild of like, what are we supposed to do? What can we do?
4: You make this big trade for Quinn Hughes, supposed to put you over the top. Baby, you can't even get out of the second round because the Avs are that good. Mm-hmm. So we have to redefine wagon because the Avs are
3: bigger than that.
4: They're like
3: it?
4: A super wagon.
3: Mm-hmm. They're like the G-Wagon. we asked for names about the MacKinnon shot.
4: Yeah, it has to have a name. We have history in sports, in Denver sports. That goal from Nathan MacKinnon now becomes cemented. I'll just say 10. If you think it's 5, if you think it's 15 or 20, let me know. But that play right now is a top 10 moment in all of Denver sports.
3: You said it earlier about the drive, the catch, the fumble. It could be as simple as the shot, but I really like this. It's also from somebody calling themselves Greg P. Greg, you don't have to text. You got a
4: Greg, you can text me.
3: You've got the through line to the hotline, yeah, Greg P. Yeah, You're in whenever you want.
4: Right.
3: But he writes Mac Dagger, which I kind of like too.
4: Ooh, Mac Dagger.
3: Mac Dagger is
4: like
3: pretty
4: that.
3: Good.
4: I like that.
3: Mac Missile was also suggested here by Devin G.
4: I like
3: that one as well. Mac Attack. Mac Attack. They do that sometimes with the call, like the Mac Attack. So I want it to be something unique.
4: Okay.
3: The Wild Dream Crusher is always pretty good. Creaker wrote the Shaggin' Wagon.
4: The Shaggin' Wagon? Okay.
3: Chicks dig it. The shot is simple, but it's still, because of what else we have in the town with the Broncos in the simple terms, I kind of do like the shot, but Mac Dagger is also sticking with me, too.
4: Mm-hmm. Yeah.
3: I'm a big fan of old Mac Dagger.
4: That's a good one.
3: That is a real good one. So they get it done last night. They're on their way to the Western Conference Final. I do want to talk about some of the obvious stuff, right, about the goaltender change that happened after period number one. And Bednar saying, look, if it were a regular season game, I would have made him sit in there and eat it. And maybe he pulls himself back and figures it out. Scott Wedgwood, he's 7-1 with a 2.21 goals against average, 9.14 save percentage in the 8 games he's played. Mackenzie Blackwood, he's 1-0 with a 3.20 goals average allowed. And his save percentage is well below that of Scotty at .872. That's 3 games because he got in one when Scotty got pulled and the 2 starts that he just got before he got pulled in last night's game. So, again, we know that the decision is going to be made for game one, but the numbers don't lie. Our eyeballs don't lie. Jared Bednar now knows that Scott Wedgwood is the guy that he can trust. Scott gets the credit for the comeback, but it's also about like 94% credit to the guys in front of Scotty, 6% credit to Scotty. They just turned it on. They ramped it up and found another gear that they didn't have for Mackenzie Blackwood in the first 20.
4: Yeah, and that's the thing. They turned it on, and they got better because they needed to get better. Jared Bednar was very disappointed with this team after the first period, and it wasn't just Mackenzie Blackwood that he was disappointed in. It was the entire effort of his team. They needed a reset, and that's why that Coach Bednar, after the game, said, like, I'm not really going to tell you what I said, but the message was sent that you have to be who you are. that wasn't Avs hockey to begin with.
0: No.
4: And that was a complete letdown, and obviously Mackenzie Blackwood letting you down, but it wasn't just him.
0: You know, it's weird. I went from like, oh, it's cool that the Foligno brothers play on the same team and the same line, to I hate them and their whole families and anyone with the last name Foligno. I went to that from one game to five games.
4: Okay.
0: All right, let's give somebody a prize, and then we're going to hear from some of the guys. We got a pair of tickets for the PRCA Rodeo event happening at Cheyenne Frontier Days on July 17th. Jarrett from Golden's already won a pair. Mike Romero in Lakewood. David in Denver was our big winner yesterday. We will have one more pair for tomorrow. So if you don't win today, you could still go get that final pair that will be eligible tomorrow. The Avs won their series 4-1. They won the game 4-3. Why don't we take caller 4 right now at 303-713-1043. It's Race to the Hotline. Caller number 4 is going to get the pair of tickets to the PRCA Rodeo event July 17th at Cheyenne Frontier Days. Go kick it with the rest of the tribe members and have yourselves a great time. Caller 4 right now, 303-713-1043. Good luck to everybody out there. All right, Cease, we'll keep this going here with the Colorado Avalanche. Goaltender, we know it's going to be Scott Wedgwood after what he has done. Nathan MacKinnon, with just how impressive that goal was. He has now scored a goal in 46.2% of his career playoff games. 46%
4: craziness
0: of the playoff games that Nathan MacKinnon has played in, he scores a goal. That is just unreal production. It puts him as the third highest rate in NHL history behind Mario Lemieux and Mike Bossy. Lemieux has a 54% clip. That's pretty damn impressive. And in the Western Conference Final, he is going to tie and then pass Peter Forsberg, barring some crazy thing going down, for the most playoff games with a goal in Colorado history. Super Joe did it 68 times. Nate will probably get there. It's going to take some time.
4: Right.
0: He's at 48 right now. Forsberg at 49. So the next one ties Peter. And the second will pass Peter and put him at 50. So Nathan MacKinnon just continues to climb. You think about what this year brings. Already won the Rocket Richard, his first ever for leading the NHL in goals. Is going to be a name for the Conn Smythe. Obviously trying to get his name back on the Stanley Cup trophy itself. It's just a superstar player amplifying his game almost game by game.
4: Right.
0: Round by round for sure. But think about the slow start versus LA and now what this has turned into for Nathan MacKinnon.
4: Yeah, and look at Nathan MacKinnon out there just knowing that they're going to be there and he's going to rise to the occasion. Your superstars need to take over at times. Your superstars need support and they need help. And yes, I'm talking about Nikola Jokic here, but your superstars need to rise to the occasion. They need to take over. Nathan MacKinnon with that impossible shot, the sure shot, whatever we're going to call it. With
0: Mac
4: that,
0: Dagger.
4: Mac Dagger with that shaggin' wagon, whatever the shot is called. That was him knowing that it was his moment to take over and to try something where the size of the hole that he got that through was the size of the puck, basically. And to have it in a spot similar to where he missed a wide open net in the Olympics for Team Canada, to redeem himself in that manner, it was simply outstanding. And such an improbable and impossible goal that even Nate himself was like, hey, we did it, you guys. Like, that was awesome. Gabe Landeskog, of course, showing relief after that goal there as well. That's what leaders do. That's what superstars do. And again, this is championship-level hockey. Nathan MacKinnon's very well aware of the moment and didn't let that moment pass by without himself taking over.
0: We talk about body language a lot, all right? And body language can show you
4: a lot. Yeah.
0: Think about the empty netter. We talked about it. Nate's hands up in the air, blood dripping from both nostrils after he took a puck to the noggin in game number 4. And then in game 5, I mean, the emotion on his game tying goal. We were having some fun with Gabe's, you know, relief face of, oh, goodness, thank God he's on our team. But the celebration again from Gabe, from Nathan MacKinnon in that moment, this is pure speculation because I haven't talked to Gabe, Nate, and I'm not going to talk to Nate. But I believe that Nathan MacKinnon, and it probably started in the Kings series, and now it's just getting ramped up every time they move on or every win they get closer to raising Lord Stanley. I think it's Nathan MacKinnon. He knows what's in front of him.
4: Yeah.
0: He knows this team's good enough to win the Stanley Cup. I would honestly think he would probably tell you, he knows they must win the Stanley Cup because of how good they are.
4: Right.
0: This might be the best version of the Colorado Avalanche that Nathan MacKinnon's ever been a part of.
4: Yes.
0: And they already won a Stanley Cup.
4: Yes.
0: This team might be better.
4: And he understands the moment. He understands the window that they're in. And he also understands, as he told Sportsnet, hey, it's a long time to defend us. So you can get an early lead, but try to hold on to that.
0: I love that he said that.
4: Yeah, it takes a long time to defend us. So there's that confidence again, knowing confidence not only in himself, but it's Nathan MacKinnon having confidence in his teammates that they're going to put themselves in the right positions. I mean, we're talking about now, and Avstats had this, so I got to bring this up. Brett Kulak now passing Matt Duchene in playoff goals is tied for 118th in franchise history.
0: Mm-hmm.
4: Hashtag go Avs go. So, like, we're talking about a Kulak goal in overtime to win this damn thing. It's everybody. And now with Kulak during the series, what is that, 16? 16, I think they got to the number. 16 different goal scores.
0: Yep, that's right.
4: 16 different goal scores in a five-game series against a quality opponent. Again, don't look at the gentleman sweep and think that, oh, this was easy.
0: Mm-hmm.
4: That's a tough team. This series had everything. If you're just introduced to hockey and you know, if you're falling in love with it, whatever, ESPN, TNT, doing great job, look at the numbers we see from the television ratings. And then also look at what you just got to witness. If you were watching Wild and Avs, you saw everything that hockey brings to the table. You saw speed. You saw skill. You saw puck handling. You saw great net minding at times. At times not. Usually those times were when Mackenzie Blackwood was in. And you saw physicality. You got everything. This was like a buffet of awesomeness. And it's hosted by the Colorado Avalanche.
0: Well, and it goes back to if you're Carolina watching last night. Mm-hmm. If you're Vegas or Anaheim watching last night.
4: Right.
0: And you go, oh, all right, well, you think it's going to go into a game six like we all thought it was going to go into a game six, and the Avs storm back the way that they storm back. If you're one of those teams, specifically one of those coaches, I mean, you're staying up at night thinking about how you slow down the Colorado. All right, should we do what the Kings did? Oh, they got swept.
4: Yeah.
0: Should we do what the Wild did? Oh, they got gentlemen swept. And they tried a little bit of what the Kings did, plus a little bit of their own flavor.
4: Right.
0: What's next? All right, does Anaheim have a different flavor to try, a different twist to try? Does Vegas have a different twist to try, maybe get a little more physical? Plus, that's what Vegas can bring, some physicality and, you know, some speed, finesse type of play. Does it work for the opponent against Colorado? At this point, if I were another coach, I would be losing all the sleep because I don't think there's anything you can do to beat them. Is there something you could do to maybe slow it down and make it more achievable to get a win?
4: Sure.
0: Sure. But beat them four times in a seven-game series with the adjustments that the coach can make and that the players are aware of?
4: Yep.
0: It just seems virtually impossible.
4: And you're going to have to do that with Colorado owning home ice. Like, okay, but how's that going to work out for
0: you? Yeah, you got to beat them at least once at their house.
4: Yeah, good luck with that. Let's just say that. And it's one of those things when you look at this team being inevitable, that's what it really, really feels like. A lot of hockey left. I am less, kind of impulsed to say, like, we're going to have a parade. Like, I feel pretty good about the parade chances. But I also understand that this game and how tough it is to win Lord Stanley's Cup, this team is built to do that. That just feels team of destiny, inevitability.
0: It does.
4: Whatever you want to say, like, that's how this team feels. The fact that, and I'll bring this up again. You had Marty Neches telling the hockey news that he wasn't even supposed to be on the ice for the last shift.
0: I love this story. I love this story.
4: My God, Marty Neches in this entire playoffs has completely taken the monkey off his back. He's completely rewritten the narrative. By the way, we can all do this. But he's taken his reputation. He's like, that's not me. That's not who I am. That may be who I used to be, which is fair. That's all of us in life.
0: Of course.
4: Who you used to be. Who are you right now?
0: If you're the same person you were years ago, you're doing it all wrong.
4: Who is Marty Neches right now? You know what he is right now? He's one of the best players on the best team in hockey. Full stop.
0: Mm-hmm.
4: I mean, my God, when Marty Neches realizes they don't have enough men, we don't have enough guys out there, I'm going. Not getting tapped on the shoulder, not some sort of like wildness on the bed. Oh my God, guys. And then Marty gets out there. Marty saw it himself. Got out there himself. And then to swing around Wallstedt and to wait, there was a window, there was an initial window when one, there was two windows, and then he took the third window. First window was, oh, he's going to shoot it.
0: Mm-hmm.
4: Wallstedt was ready for that. Second window was, he's going to pass it. Wallstedt was ready for that. That's why he winds up like diving. He waited for the third window, just a little bit, that little hesitation. Yeah. made that shot for Kulak to be just like,
0: can I
4: chef's
0: add one
4: kiss.
0: More? I think we might be at four.
4: Okay.
0: Because the reason Volstead's hugging that that pipe on that end is because of a wraparound threat for Marty to come around.
4: Yeah.
0: He takes the wide angle to play that circle.
4: Right.
0: Knowing that Brett Kulak's charging into the offensive zone, waiting for him to take his spot.
4: That's next level hockey. Are you kidding me?
0: He did those four things in 2 seconds.
4: Yeah.
0: 2 seconds.
4: 4 seconds, whatever the number is. Not very long. But that's what helped put this team over the top in overtime. They are inevitable. They are a team of destiny. They still got plenty of hockey to play. You're halfway there.
0: Mm-hmm.
4: You're halfway there. And in fact, based on who your next opponent is, you know, might be a five-game series before you're in the Stanley Cup final.
0: Just goes to show you us fellas can get some things done in just a few short seconds, you know? We can handle.
4: No, that was don't be that guy yesterday. Don't be that guy that brags about having sex for a short amount of time. That's a total don't be that guy.
0: Thought it was a race. We could re-race later.
4: a race?
0: Got to give a little love to our guy Matthew in Aurora. He got the Thursday pair of tickets to the PRCA Rodeo. Going down July 17th at Cheyenne Frontier Days. Matthew, you're going to kick it with Jarrett, Mike, David, all tribe members, and we'll have one more pair to give away tomorrow. And we're doing it every day between 12 and 12:30. So, Matthew, congratulations. Glad you got to get hooked up. If you haven't won all week, don't worry. We do still have that one final pair to give you guys coming up on tomorrow's show. All right, Kev, real quick, I do want to check in with the hero of the game. Marty gets a lot of credit. Cease, I'm glad that we've been doing that plenty today. But the man that fired that bad boy was Brett Kulak. He talked about the game-winning goal post-game.
5: Yeah, I mean, you always like to dream about it, but like you say, the player I am, I'm not the guy everyone's looking down the bench at, like, all right, get out there and go win it for us. So, it's been good. It was a tough series. That's a good team over there. So for us to play the way we did and get the job done, and then just for me, that was a special goal in my career for sure.
0: It's just, again, how different hockey guys are.
4: Yeah.
0: He's like, yeah, I'm lowest man on the totem pole. Totally get it. Can't believe it happened either. This is incredible. I'll never forget it. Paraphrasing, but that's basically how I interpret that.
4: And Nathan MacKinnon, when they're sitting at the podium or the table together, MacKinnon laughed when he said that.
0: I'm not
4: the guy you're going to look to. I'm not the guy. Then I got the guy. I got it. So it's like, okay, it's a full team effort. It's a full support effort. It's this entire team understanding who they are and understanding, I'm going to talk legacy, the legacy of Nathan MacKinnon. Again, I juxtapose this to the Nuggets almost immediately last night. When Nathan MacKinnon gets that impossible shot, I was like, that's a superstar taking over. And that's his teammates supporting him fully in what they do. And it's just a recipe for success.
0: You know what else there is to that of... I mean, we're talking about a Drury goal earlier to get it going,
4: right?
0: The Parker deflection.
4: Parker Kelly.
0: It's these little things of like, hey, if I do my job, I know that guy, for the Avs, Nathan, for the Nuggets, Nikola, I know that guy's going to reward
4: He'll
0: me
4: do
0: for
4: something
0: doing
4: impossible.
0: My job.
4: Right.
0: The Nuggets never did that.
4: Yeah.
0: The Avalanche did, and their leader, their superstar, answered the bell and rewarded the rest of their guys for the hard work that they put forth.
4: Would you like a softball?
0: Yeah, please.
4: Where does that mindset come from?
0: It comes from their head coach.
4: Bing, bing, bing, bing, bing, bing, bing, bing, bing. I'm so glad we don't do propaganda radio, because trying to defend David Adelman would drive me to drinking.
0: Yes. Yeah. And neither of us really even drink.
4: No.
0: Now, the garage, different story. All right. So we're going to keep this going. Let's hear from Bedzy. Let's hear how he felt about the comeback. What was his message after the first period? And we're going to catch up with you guys on the RamosLaw.com text line and the Tribe chat over on YouTube. Thanks to Sean Ponda about that name for the MacKinnon goal. What do you want to name it? We got to put this thing in the history books with the proper name. We'll catch up with you guys next.
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0: Get with you guys on the RamosLaw.com text line and the Sean Ponda Tribe chat over there on YouTube. We're asking you guys some names for the game tying goal that was off the stick of Nathan MacKinnon, where he was either scoring a goal or ripping Jesper Volstad's head off of his shoulders. And Jesper gets out of the way just in time. There was that moment, and then when Volstad's down on the ground, just sprawled out after he dove and couldn't get anything on the shot of Brett Kulak there, that moment where his face is just down on the ice, so his stomach's down, yeah, face right. is down, and all you can see is the back of his helmet. That's, again, I want the Arnold on my cell phone for this. And I think I might have to find that picture of Jesper Volstad sprawled out like that for my new screensaver on my cell phone.
1: Yes, I think that is fantastic. It's a moment that we'll all remember. That's what it was.
0: Yeah.
1: That's what that entire game was. That was that shot from MacKinnon was. That's what the Kulak, like, that is a where were you moment.
0: Marty waiting for the right moment to
1: pass
0: the puck.
1: We watch a lot of sports. We talk a lot about sports. We're there with you in the tribe. We are just watching this, enjoying this, and loving this. We rarely get to see that. That's an all-time Denver sports moment that we witnessed because of the Colorado Avalanche.
0: Yeah.
1: I mean, it's amazing.
0: Casey wants us to call it the Canadian kill shot. But he didn't get it when he was actually on Team Canada. So I don't know if
1: Well, thank God, because we're USA.
0: Well, that's what I mean. Like, can it be a Canadian kill shot when he missed for Canada and makes for Colorado?
2: How about the snipe?
0: Snipe's not bad. Because I kind of like the shot.
2: The word.
0: Just, it's simple and it's perfect.
1: Everybody will know what it is.
0: The shot. Nathan MacKinnon, the shot. The snipe, the same thing. I feel that same way. But the snipe. You say Nathan MacKinnon, the snipe, you know we're talking about Game 5 Colorado Wild 2026 West semis. That the shorter, the simpler ones, I think I'm kind of leaning towards. But

0: We want to hear from them, from you guys, as many as we can. The Hot Pocket shot, that comes in. We could always use the Jim Gaffigan Hot Pocket little jingle there. That's not too bad. Minnesota Heartbreaker, not bad either. Okay. That's probably what they'll call it. You know what I mean? They call it that up there in Minnesota. Keep them coming, though. You guys are doing good so far. We appreciate you guys joining in. I wanted to hear a little bit from Jared Bednar, Cease, and his comments after the game. Now, we know they get into the Western Conference Final. They're either going to play Las Vegas or Anaheim. If Vegas wins tonight, we'll know they're going to play Las Vegas, and that could start as soon as like Sunday, Monday maybe, if it wraps up this evening. Jared Bednar was asked about, you know, what they've accomplished, but what's still in front of them.
1: I don't know how to say this without... Okay, how would you rather have it? You know, like every year I've been here after my second year, it's like cup or bust. Well, we've won one cup. It's hard to win. Okay, that's number one. But I wouldn't want it any other way. I don't think our players would want it any other way. I don't think the players that join our team at the deadline, the guys that have been here for years, would want it any other way. Now, you're leaving yourself open to a lot of criticism because it's always just like cup or bust. And every time you lose in the first round, second round, whatever it is, you know, people are going to get on you because you didn't win the cup.
0: Can I just say for a second, I really appreciate that honesty. And that genuineness, is that a word, of him. He doesn't have to share that with us.
2: No.
0: He doesn't have to say any of that.
2: No.
0: And basically what he's saying is, like, I'm in a situation where if I don't get to flirt with or have a reason why we didn't, I could be fired. That's what he's telling us.
2: Yeah.
0: And he also says, I like it that way. I want it that way. That's a leader. Mm-hmm. That's a man I want in my foxhole.
2: Yeah.
0: That's a guy that players will do the extra for. That's a guy that players will go out of their way to compete for.
2: Yes.
0: We saw it last night. You asked me earlier. Why do the Avs have that heart in them? Because of the man up top. It starts with Chris. It starts with Joe. Trickles down through Jared, his coaching staff, and then to the real leaders of Gabe, Nate. I think Devon Taves and like your guys like that are leaders.
2: Sure, right.
0: Marty as well. But everybody believes in that same message. Everybody in that club or clubhouse, locker room, whatever you want to call it. And that's what leadership sounds like, folks.
3: He's the best coach in Denver sports, period. Not Sean Payton, even though Warren Schaefer is a member of the tribe, and we love him, and he loves us. We love Warren Schaefer, and maybe not what the Rockies are doing today.
4: Yeah,
3: but,
4: I love tribe.
3: We love you, Warren. David, what a joke, David Adelman. That's a joke. You know what David Adelman answered that? Well, unless you've won an NBA championship, you just don't understand.
0: Yeah. I trust my guys. You're not in these walls.
3: Stop. Be like Jared Bednar. Be accountable. Be respectful.
0: Also, Jared Bednar,
3: and
0: the
3: best
0: coach in Colorado.
3: He's the best coach in Colorado.
0: I mean, it's like a Sean and Jared conversation.
3: No, it's Jared. I don't even think it's Sean. I don't think Sean's even close.
0: Because Sean gets the credit for flipping the culture, but we've already given him that credit,
3: yeah.
0: And that's kind of happened here in front of us.
3: Yeah.
0: We're also in a moment of like, hey, what have you done for us lately? Jared just punched his team's ticket to the Western Conference Final.
3: Right.
0: Sean tried to sell us on Stitter's Fool and was completely wrong.
3: Exactly. So Jared Bednar, of course he's going to give you that answer. Because, and I love the way that he breaks it down first. Like, oh man, I mean, are you going to make me answer this? Yeah, it's hard to win. It's hard to win. And he doesn't do it in any sort of passive-aggressive manner, which is awful, by the way. It's just him being bare bones honest. It's tough to win, man. And I wouldn't have it any other way. It's cup or bust here. And that's tough to handle. And every time you lose in the first or second round, you got a lot of people calling you out. That's the way I want it. He wants the smoke. He wants that pressure. He wants the opportunity to win Lord Stanley's Cup with his team. Year in, year out. And that's something that's very rare. It's a rare attribute as a person. It's a rare attribute as a man. It's a rare attribute as a coach. Jared Bednar is absolutely outstanding. Best coach in Denver sports.
0: Yeah, I was now kind of making the list. All right, we put Bednar up top, Payton under there. And then where do you go?
3: Warren Schaefer.
0: I went like maybe Jim Mora because there's some unknown and he hasn't made a
3: slide
0: yet.
3: Right.
0: So you go like Bednar, Payton, Jim Mora, Schaefer. The coach of Summit FC, whoever coaches the Rapids, Deion Sanders, and then David Adelman.
3: Where's DU's coach at? DU's coach got to be on there.
0: Oh, David Carl is, he's above Jim Mora. Bednar, Payton, David Carl, Jim Mora, Schaefer, Summit FC coach, Rapids coach, Deion Sanders, David Adelman.
3: Yeah, exactly.
0: I think I nailed that list.
3: Yeah. I think it's perfect.
0: Nice.
3: Yeah.
0: You know what? Actually, ahead of David Adelman, let me write this down real quick. Me and my sister, T-ball. We ripped, dude.
3: Wait. James Merrilad is a coach as well. Yeah, James right. Merrilad is above David Adelman.
0: Merrilad over
3: Who
0: David.
3: Who else is coaching? I think Spivak coaches his boy.
0: ZB was coaching too.
3: ZB was coaching. Spivak coaches his son how to play hockey. He's a better coach than David Adelman.
0: Kevin's a teacher. He's coaching media. Let's put Kevin above David Adelman.
2: I manage a football team on Madden.
0: Right.
3: Okay, yes.
0: We're all fantasy
3: managers.
0: We
3: play fantasy football. We're better than David Adelman.
0: Let me just write the tribe. Boom. We're all above David
3: There's
0: Adelman.
3: Only a handful of people who are not above David Adelman, and those are the guys that have to talk about how great David Adelman is. They're actually below him on the list.
0: That's exactly right. Mm-hmm. Man, we kind of just stumbled upon that, but I think you're right about Betsy right now.
3: No, dude, that's...
0: I don't have any real pushback to give you.
3: Nobody should. This is a championship coach. This is the right type of guy to help propel this sort of team. You've got everything. But even with everything, it is tough in this sport of hockey to win Lord Stanley's Cup. He's got it all. And he's bound and determined to get this team back on top.
0: Mm-hmm. Good call on David Carl, too, putting him in there. We can't forget. The good dude's got three natties in 5 years.
3: He's certainly in that
0: conversation.
3: Chef's kiss.
0: Yeah, that's exactly right. All right, fun conversation. You want to make a list, rank them, you can. Hit us up.
3: Brent on our YouTube chat, brought to you by Sean Wanda, says, dude from the show Coach is better than DA.
0: We're talking about Craig T. Nelson? Wasn't that his name?
3: I think so, yeah. And then Wes, again, says, Merrilad probably still wants Bednar fired. Did he want Bednar? Oh, James.
0: I mean, it's a day in and day out thing with him. Okay. Yeah, it was Craig T. Nelson.
3: Okay, yes.
0: Dude, that was a great show.
3: That was a great show.
0: Who was his assistant coach? Dauber? The big goofy, was that it?
3: I don't know. Brent with another. Brent's got all the heat here on our YouTube chat. Christian Brown must be the Avs vocal leader, too.
0: That is really good. He's gonna call up Sean Killer. Hey, interview me again. I got something for the Colorado Avalanche.
3: And Stoney says, hey, Bednar was on the hot seat last year, and y'all were calling for his head after the Stars. He loves that pressure.
0: Yeah, did you not hear what he said about cup or bust? We oblige.
3: Yeah,
0: we agree.
3: It is cup or bust with this team, with these Stars, with Nathan MacKinnon. It's cup or bust. And Jared Bednar's performing.
0: Yesterday, when we were talking about the Broncos playing in Kansas City for week one, we assumed that what it was going to be, and that's what it is. I told you I wondered how my buddy Carrington out there in KC was feeling about it. We were tweeting a little bit back and forth yesterday, actually just one quick exchange. But I want to share a little bit about that, how KC's feeling, and now how the Broncos feel knowing they're going to KC. That's coming up next.
4: Down three goals. The Avalanche refuse to quit. Colorado storms back from a 3-0 deficit, forces overtime, and wins it in thrilling fashion to eliminate Minnesota.
5: Incredible!
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0: Rockies update. Not going great in the series finale there against Pittsburgh. They're down 7-2.
1: Hey,
0: and our guy, tough Cease. Our guy, Chase Dolander, he's getting his first official big league start of the year. And Dolander pitched an inning. He gave up 5 hits, 3 earned runs. Oh, he only threw 28 pitches. And, and like I said, those 3 earned runs. He was pulled from the game. Was it
1: arm
0: shoulder
1: soreness,
0: Kevin? Is that what
1: arm
0: you said?
1: Arm soreness is what Kevin said.
0: Thomas Harding, yeah, right arm tightness from our boy Thomas Harding of MLB.com. So
1: that's
0: not
1: sucks,
0: a great start for Chase Dolander.
1: Yeah, I don't want to hear that. You know what I mean? Like,
0: that's not good.
1: I don't want that to be any part of the equation here. So, yeah, it's not great, Bob. Didn't go great. You know, we'll see what Dolander has in the future here.
0: Yeah, hopefully he's okay. And they have the benefit and the luxury of time because they're not going to be real good for a few seasons. You don't have to rush anything back. You can give him time. You wonder, you know, how tight was that arm? And maybe he didn't want to say anything because it's his first start, you know, and he's trying to tough it out a little bit. I'm speculating, but I could see something like that going down. We'll give you an update when we get one. The game is still going on, so, of course, Warren Schaefer's not chatting yet. Once that thing goes final and Warren chats, if we learn anything, we'll certainly share it with the tribe. I wanted to talk about the Chiefs and the Broncos starting in Kansas City.
1: Okay.
0: Well, again, I told you yesterday, I think it's crazy. People are upset about this. Winning the division doesn't mean you get anything. It means you get a home playoff game, and the Broncos got that, and then they won that game. We should all be excited about that. The Broncos aren't entitled to starting their season at home. And I feel like I'm taking crazy pills, the only one, and maybe you agree, that thinks it's actually better for the Broncos to host the Chiefs in the season finale rather than the season debut. What matters more, week 1 or week 18?
1: Yeah.
0: What real are we going to know who the Broncos are after week 1 or after week 18?
1: No, especially with Sean Payton's slow starts historically.
0: Right.
1: They might start what'd they start last year, Kev? 1-2? Because of those stupid last second plays?
0: Oh, right, Chargers and Colts.
1: Yeah, so what if they're 1-2 this year? Are we going to lose our mind?
0: No.
1: What if they're 0-1 after facing Kansas City?
0: Well,
1: we're going to lose our mind?
0: I reserve the right to lose my mind. But right now, I'll say no.
1: It's a long season, everybody.
0: Like I said, so I was tweeting with Carrington Harrison, and on his show, he was talking about the beef going on. And there's always beef between Broncos country and the Chiefs fan base.
1: Yeah, don't call them the kingdom. They're not even
0: I'm not going to do that.
1: Crown king nothing.
0: Kingdom of what? They didn't make the playoffs last year.
1: As James Hetfield would say, crown them king nothing.
0: They're not even a king of their own state. They might be moving state. Like, they're not a king of nothing. and he tweeted me with a clip from his show going like, hey, why is everybody so upset about this? Why are Broncos fans upset? Why are Chiefs fans upset? You play twice a year. I legitimately think this is advantage Denver.
1: Okay.
0: Mike Kliss told us earlier, you get Patrick Mahomes on the day of, like, the 9-month anniversary, so he thinks Patrick is going to go. He thinks a big part of the game being in KC is that the league feels Patrick is going to go.
1: Yeah.
0: But I said it yesterday. We both agreed upon this, Cease. You're telling me, so Patrick Mahomes' first game back from a major injury is against Nick Benito and the Denver Broncos?
1: Yep.
0: Against Zach Allen and this defensive line?
1: Yep.
0: Against VJ, who knows how to get after a dude like Patrick Mahomes?
1: Yep.
0: All those thoughts, those doubts in the back of Patrick Mahomes' head, they get to live there while Nick Benito is chasing him down.
1: Good luck.
0: That's beautiful for us.
1: Yeah, good luck with that. A lot of held breath when Kansas City plays early on, especially against Nick Benito. So, yeah, Kansas City, getting them in week one before they, you know, have debuted everything and have kind of figured everything out, probably going to be a healthy dose of Kenneth Walker. As we get closer to the game, of course, we'll talk a little bit more about that. But it's like, okay, that's a team that might have to look a little different until Mahomes is back to being Mahomes. And he'll get there, unfortunately for the Broncos. He'll get there. It's not going to be week one. I don't think he's putting on a clinic and putting on an air show in week one. That's probably going to be a ground show. And if it's a ground show, I say, touche.
0: Yeah.
1: Because the Broncos can have their own backfield that takes over. As we know, Bo Nix will be coming back from wherever it's at and in his return from the stupid ankle stuff.
0: I think he'll be just fine by September. What did we say that was? 14th?
1: 14th, yeah. He'll be more than fine by that time. Like, that's not an issue. I don't see that as being a problem.
0: Oh, you know, I didn't even ask you this.
1: Mm.
0: Well, I guess camp will determine. John traditionally likes to see his guys play. will this linger long enough to affect him playing in the preseason, which, of course, affects him playing with Jalen Waddle in real...
1: Right.
0: And they're not real, but game-like scenarios.
1: Yeah, and I think, and we all should just kind of condition ourselves for this, if he does play in the preseason, it's going to be very brief. It's going to be very limited, like a drive
0: like, hey,
1: in the second game.
0: He picks up a first down, it's over. He doesn't pick up a first down, let's give him three more plays.
1: And that's the most he would play. He's not playing two preseason games. He may not even play in one preseason game. So just kind of condition yourself, get used to it, and just don't, you know, oh my God, this is the worst thing ever. Please don't let that be a thing. Please. It's not ideal. All right. And this is where I want to defend, you know, anyone that might have that inclination to say that. Right. And he's missing out on all these reps. I get it. It's definitely not zero, but it's also not the end of the world. Right? He's not getting every single rep. All right, that's not the end of the world. Is he healthy? What about week one? The chemistry with Waddle, by the time the playoffs get here, will the chemistry with Waddle be solved? Yes, we know that will be. So I'm not worried about it.
0: I mean, it'll be solved by Halloween.
1: Yes. Is it better if the chemistry would be there in week one? Of course it is. Mm-hmm. It's just not going to be there because you won't have the proper amount of time because of this stupid ankle thing.
0: Well, and it's, again, we're going to revisit what Mike told us, but if the first 4 or 5 weeks are going to be difficult and the Broncos have to figure it out, all right, so you're telling me they have a few weeks, you know, kind of ramp up period to figure it out, and then that chemistry is all there from October 7th until February 14th, hopefully, right? The Super Bowl there. Everybody's going to be just fine with that.
1: Yeah, everybody be A-okay with that, and we'll just know that when Bo needs to be right, he'll be right as it can be.
0: And if Davis Webb is getting a legitimate chance to call these plays and there's not chemistry between Bo and Jalen or Bo and Evan haven't quite figured it out, well, guess what you do? I know it'll break Shawnee's little heart, but you turn around and you hand the football off plenty at a very healthy, significant rate.
1: Yeah.
0: And let a defense dictate what you're going to do, then go over the top on them with those playmaking wide receivers.
1: Just don't get in the way, Sean. Don't get in the way. As long as Davis Webb is doing everything he needs to be doing, don't get in the way. Let the kid, I say kid, but like, let Davis Webb have the runway. You know, don't be a helicopter parent. Don't be a helicopter head coach. Like, let Davis Webb do his thing, man. Him and Bo, this thing could be very, very special. Lots of tempo, perhaps more balance, more of a ground game than you would have with Sean Payton. But that's the thing. I want to see it. I want to see it come to life. I want to see it come to fruition. And that can't happen if Sean is getting in the way.
0: You are 100% right about that. Hey, do you guys have the Denver Sports app? Have you downloaded that yet? It's free. And if you go download it right now, you could be in the running for our Day at the Lake contest. It's your chance to win everything you need for a perfect lake day. The weather's perfect. You just got to get out there. Here's what you get if you win. 2 paddle boards, 2 chairs, a cooler, a pop-up tent, a Bluetooth speaker, and a gift card preloaded with $250 on it so you can load that cooler up for your perfect lake day. You can't win if you don't play, and you play by downloading the Denver Sports app. Do it now and enter our perfect day at the lake contest. All right, let's get into our number 4. We like to call it quarter number 4. We're going to be right back to an Avs conversation with our buddy Will Peterson coming up at 1:15 when he swings by the studio. In the meantime, let's revisit that conversation we had with Mike Kliss. What did he see from Jonah Coleman at rookie minicamp, and how does he feel about, as he dubbed it, the quarterback rehab bowl in week 1? You'll find out next.
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11: Can I

0: All right, it is hour four, quarter four. One more hour, and we're out of the way for the drive. Zach By, Philip Lindsay, those boys are getting you home every day. From 2 to 6, Denver Sports Tonight. From 6 to 7, little special edition of DST this evening. Because we are going to learn about the schedule coming up tonight. ESPN is going to do their big schedule release show, and they'll turn a... they'll turn what could be an email into a three-hour program.
1: Yes.
0: Because you got to sell commercials and all that good stuff.
1: Oh, yeah, of course.
0: And they'll drag that bad boy out, and then they'll tell us all about what the Cowboys are going to do with their 7-10 record in 2026.
1: I just hope we get to hear what LeBron James thinks of the NFL schedule on ESPN.
0: It'll be Peter Schrager is going to talk with Jerry Jones, and after that we'll go live to L.A. to see what LeBron and Bronny think about the Cowboys schedule.
1: Yes, and then Stephen A. will chime in from Madison Square Garden about the Knicks and the schedule for the Jets and Giants.
0: We are going to talk about what Mike Cliff told us, but I just saw this video on, again, the For You page on Twitter. Now that I'm trying to stay off of Twitter, I think I'm only going to do For You.
1: For You is only where I go.
0: Oh, really?
1: Following to me is it's a gesture of like, hey, I like you. I appreciate you. That type of thing. It's not like I don't care what you're tweeting.
0: Yeah, that's
1: I just do
0: how
1: it because it's like it's a professional thing. Like, mm-hmm. Hey, I like you. You know, I'll follow you.
0: Yeah.
1: It doesn't. I'm not reading. I only read For You. You didn't know about this?
0: I didn't know about this. I'm new to the For You.
1: I only do For You. Are you kidding me?
0: Because it's fun. There's good information.
1: Yeah, I don't need to know.
0: And there was a video of Stephen A. walking into a Lakers game.
1: Yes.
0: And it's just a fan from
1: respect.
0: The seats.
1: Respect.
0: And I'm like, this, you know, mother thinks that this is all about him. And, dude, he's walking in slow motion, and he's got his coat on that's all gold.
1: Yeah.
0: And then he walks by one of the, just like, you know, an arena attendant, which they're all just there to do their jobs. And he's, like, dapping the guy up in slow-mo.
1: Wow.
0: And the other guy's like, who the hell is this guy? And it's like, this guy really thinks everybody's watching him at a Lakers game.
1: I am not a bathroom attendant. And if you know that movie, you know go.
0: That's a good one.
1: That's a great movie.
0: All right. We can rip on Stephen A. at another time. There's plenty of time to do that. We did talk with Mike Kliss a little bit earlier. Since we started with going back to rookie minicamp, he was out there hanging with our boy Kevin Kisner. And, of course, we asked him about Jonah Coleman and what he saw from the rookie. What were his takeaways?
2: Yeah, it looks like it. You know, his coach for 4 years, both at Arizona and Washington, was Jed Fish, who spent a lot of time coaching offenses in the National Football League.
1: Yep.
2: I know he was with the Rams a few years ago before he went back to college. He's bounced back and forth between college and the NFL. So he understands NFL. I think he's trained Jonah Coleman well. And that's one reason why the Broncos took him is he is good in pass protection. They thought, as far as recognition in pass protection, they thought he was better than Mike Washington, for instance, as far as, you know, reading where the protection he needs to be. And so yeah, that was a factor. And he also catches the ball well. That was another factor. And running the ball is always first of the three big factors. So yeah, he looks good. He's a personable guy. He's a smart guy. You can tell he's smart, both football IQ and just IQ naturally. Looks like a nice personality, and he will be the third back, and probably a third back who's going to, you know, get a couple carries game one.
0: All right, so I asked you earlier in the year, like, hey, does he find the field pretty quick?
1: Right.
0: You said you're pretty confident in that.
1: Yeah, for sure.
0: Push JK even a little bit. And then he's talking about a couple of carries game one. If you're getting a couple carries week one, you've done your job in training camp. You do your job in week one. It's just that old Tom Brady thing that he told Howard Stern. I wanted the two to turn into four, the four to turn into eight,
1: right.
0: Eight to 16, so
1: right.
0: On and so forth. That's the life that Jonah's going to have to live. Your first carry's got to be good. It'll earn you a second. Those two got to be good. It'll earn you four. Those four, so on and so forth. He's certainly up for that challenge.
1: Yeah, and his pass protection's going to have to be excellent.
0: I actually don't even I'm not concerned.
1: I'm not concerned at all, but that's the reputation he comes in with. He comes in with the reputation of that he's going to protect your quarterback and he doesn't need to come off the field. So as long as you can show those things, you can make a lot of hay early. And you can have a lot more playing time than people are expecting. Again, I fully believe that J.K. Dobbins is the starter in week one. But Jonah can push him. people are just ignoring that right now. And I want you to know that I agree with you out there in the listener. You're crazy, rookie J.K. Dobbins. I know, baby. Calm down. It's not that important. But first, J.K. Dobbins will be the starter in week one. Jonah's going to push him for that job, though. There's zero doubt in my mind that he will push for that job. J.K. will get the job, but Jonah's going to be right on his heels the entire year. If you have to have a potty break, if you have to go to the blue tent for any unfortunate injury situation, if you have to, you need a breather because you had three carries in a row. If Jonah Coleman gets in, he might be so good that he never goes off. He never goes off the field. So if you're J.K. Dobbins, that's only going to make you better because you've got to now stay healthy for the first time in your career. You now have to produce every time that you're out there because you got a kid behind you that can take your job.
3: He's got to look over his shoulder.
1: Oh, yeah.
3: A legitimate look
1: okay
3: over
1: with
3: his shoulder.
1: That. I'm okay with that.
3: That's pressure, right?
1: You're running back.
3: Yeah, you should have pressure. If you don't have any pressure at work, then you probably suck at your job.
1: What are we doing?
3: That's how it goes.
1: Right.
3: One of the other things we asked Mike about, with it being schedule release day, 6 o'clock Mountain Time tonight, that ESPN show will start. John Davis and Chad Andrews will be all over it for us. About the schedule, kind of asked him, hey, you got anything for us? Anything you want to share? Didn't share dates, teams, anything like that, but does give us an idea that the first 6 weeks are going to be pretty difficult.
2: Having said that, guys, the only, I've got dribs and drabs of the schedule here and there. The only thing I'll tell you is the Broncos are going to have to be a Super Bowl caliber team if they are to start the season 3-3. That schedule is going to be tough, and it's going to be tough early. That's about all I can say about it.
3: All right. Well, we know Kansas City is week one, so there's week two, three, four, and five are going to be pretty difficult for the Denver Broncos. I would, there would probably still be at least one more AFC West division opponent in there, be it the Chargers or the Raiders, and then see where it stacks up. Would they get the Patriots again in that first little window?
1: Yeah.
3: When both teams are kind of filling themselves out and figuring themselves out, would they get one of those powerhouse NFC teams in that window to kind of get the matchup intrigue for the NFL?
1: You want me to spoil it for you or not?
3: You know?
1: I think it's Jacksonville and the Rams.
3: Okay.
1: I think your first 3 weeks, it's shaping up to be that. It could be totally wrong.
3: Oh, so 3 weeks you go Kansas again, City, Jacksonville,
1: yeah,
3: LA.
1: Yeah, and
3: LA,
1: again, it could be totally wrong, but just kind of some of the buzz out there. I don't know if Jordan Schultz has it yet, but there's people thinking like, oh, check this could Twitter. Be Kansas City, Jacksonville, the Rams. Again, we could have something totally different, so I'm not saying this is what it is. It's schedule release day, so... You know,
3: yeah.
1: Could you just get to the damn? I hate the trickles. I hate the look at this. Oh, week one. Oh, international. For the love of God, it's a schedule. It's a schedule. Like, we can be excited about it. We can understand how, and I can't wait to break it down with you tomorrow.
3: Oh, no leaks yet from Jordan outside of the Bills and Broncos on Christmas. If you're just joining us, he had that earlier.
1: Okay.
3: Bills at Broncos Christmas night.
1: Okay.
3: Or Christmas. I don't know what time it is. I'd assume it'd be Christmas night for time zone.
1: Yeah, that's fine. So just know that this thing could start out pretty rough, but last year they were 1-2 on 114 games. You know what I mean?
3: Yeah.
1: They were 1-2, and anyone that was making fun of me for saying 13 games was making fun of me. Oh, you said 13, and they're 1-2.
3: Yeah.
1: It's a damn good team. It's a Super Bowl contending team.
3: That's right. And we have both said 14. Not getting to 14 wins doesn't mean they're not even better than what they were last year with a trip to the AFC Championship.
1: They could be an 11-win team and be better.
3: And be better, yeah. Mm-hmm. I got to read this one. James hitting us up. I love this from James. Mike. What's up, fellas? Mike here, fellow tribe member. I have your show on in my office all day, every day. Y'all got some aura with them chains. Don't let Aqib Talib see them, though. Keep it up, fellas. Would Aqib try to go chain snatching on us?
1: Always, man. If I'm Aqib Talib, that's all I do.
3: Mm-hmm.
1: And then everyone's like, Debo, Debo's coming.
3: Oh, yeah, took in that chain.
1: My grandmother got me that chain. Right?
3: I told you I'm going to the driving range after the show.
1: Mm-hmm.
3: Got to work on some stuff so I could beat JJ on our match tomorrow. I have a tank top in the car. I'm going to wear a tank top and this chain at a golf course, and I just can't wait to see all the old guys around me. Now, I don't like play rap music real loud. In fact, it's going to look weird because it'll be Ella Langley coming out of my speakers with this chain, my bad tattoo showing, wearing a tank top.
1: Yeah, yeah. Did you see Theo get all embarrassed with Ellie? Mm-hmm. Ella, sorry.
3: Yeah, come on. Don't do that to her.
1: Ellie, Ella, close enough.
3: Everybody says they're dating. I don't know if it's true, though.
1: It didn't seem like it. He was real nervous around her. If you're dating someone and you know someone, well, intimately,
3: right,
1: we'll say,
3: mm-hmm,
1: you're not going to act like so
3: scared.
1: Awkward.
3: Yeah.
1: He was very like nervous and awkward. And that's Theo Vaughn.
3: Right.
1: He's never nervous or awkward, and he was around her.
3: Yeah. He's awkward sometimes, but not nervous.
1: Yeah, but not like that.
3: Yeah. Yeah, it would be a cool little celebrity couple going on. All right, we're going to get back to the Avs. I want to check in with our boy Will Peterson. He was in the building for it last night. What were the vibes like after period one? What were the vibes like in the final 5 minutes? Will tell us next.
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8: Now Boldy into the slot. Score! Johansson! Just 34 seconds in. What an opening shift for the Minnesota Wild. Stern towards the net. And the redirect. They score! It's Foligno. 2-0 Minnesota. And now Stern flies it across. 3-0.
9: And here we go.
8: There's Burns out of the right point. The Avalanche on the board. The redirect by Parker Kelly. Back out for the Devontae. Score! Six Davis on the ice for the Avs. Here's McKinnon shooting one. He scores! He scores! The Avalanche tie the game at 3. Quickly ahead into the Minnesota zone. It's Natchez. Natchez. Jeff. Score! Score! Pulak wins it. The Avalanche move on.
10: Move on to the Western Conference Final. That's where the Avalanche go now after a 4-1 series win, a 4-3 win in Game 5 last night. It took overtime. It took about 55 minutes to wake the Colorado Avalanche up, but then they did it, and it was all over for the Wild. Our buddy Will Peterson is sliding in to talk about this game, this victory, this series. And Will, you were in the building last night. We asked Drew a little bit, but from your perspective, like, how down was the crowd after period one, and then how up was the crowd? I want to go to the Jack Drury goal. How up did they get on that one to get one goal away?
11: Yeah, I feel really fortunate to be there. It was an incredible atmosphere, maybe the best sporting event I've ever been to. And I'm not trying to be hyperbolic, but it was that cool, that dramatic. Down would be the wrong word for me after the first period. I would use the word anxious. A lot of people spent a lot of money to be in that building.
12: Yeah, oh yeah.
11: And if it's a regular season game and it's 3-0, you're like, eh, whatever, not their night. But a playoff game, chance to win your first playoff series on home ice in 18 years, they were still ready to explode. And obviously the goal in the second was big. The goaltender change was important as well because Scott Wedgwood didn't let in another. But you want to go to Drury, man. It was getting nervous time. I mean, that clock just kept ticking, ticking, ticking. And just a little behind the scenes, Anil and I, we got to get down to the locker room. Hockey, they do things really quick, mm-hmm. right? Basketball takes forever. Hockey is like, if you want to talk to the guys, you got to go. And I tell you this, Anil and I were 10 to 15 seconds away from being like, we just got to go. And then Drury scores and makes it 3-2 with 3.5 minutes left. And you're thinking, oh, I'm staying. You knew they'd eventually pull Wedgwood. The goal by MacKinnon, one of the most ridiculous goals of his career. And this is a guy who scored hundreds and hundreds of them, big moments. You think about the net he missed in the Olympics, right?
10: Yep.
11: Half an open net. Same spot on the ice. And fellas, he's got, what, 3 inches to get that puck past Volstead? Makes it 3-3. Deafening. Just deafening would be the word I would use. It's 18,000 people screaming at the top of their lungs, all the pyrotechnics, all the sound, and then, of course, what happened in overtime as well. I got chills on the montage Kevin just played. That building was like they won the whole thing. I mean, it was absolutely on fire the last 3.5 minutes of the game, and then, of course, OT.
12: Well, you know hockey so well. I've been kind of alerting and just reminding myself and everybody, like, Minnesota's a damn good team, and you just gentlemen swept them. Think about that. Mm-hmm. Like, you think about, you'll look at 4-1, be like, oh, Avs, yeah, they got there. But that is a quality opponent, and after the game, the handshakes, you saw the respect. I think not only did the Avs beat the Wild, Will, they exhausted them.
11: That's a good way to put it, especially because Minnesota may have been the best team left in the dance season.
12: Yeah, yeah.
11: And everyone's going to say Carolina. That literally may have been the two best teams left in the NHL.
12: Yep.
11: And maybe I'll eat those words based on what happens against the Hurricanes if we get that much-anticipated matchup. But Minnesota was excellent. They were a wagon. And I know you picked 5-1 yesterday, and I cited you when I was on with Zach and James on the drive at 5:15. Zach said, what's a prediction? I said, well, if the Avs get a couple early, I'll go with my guy Cease. I'll go 5-1.
12: Nice.
11: But I said, I did hedge, I said, Zach, Minnesota's too good. Give me the Avalanche 4-3 in overtime.
10: Well, you said that?
11: Said that at 5:15 yesterday.
10: Wow. Get that audio.
11: Wish I had made a dollar or two. exacto result. But I felt like the Wild weren't going to roll over and die. And they certainly didn't with three first period goals. I mean, it was stunning. 34 seconds into the hockey game, they dominate that first shift. That one wasn't Blackwood's fault. Just a nice shot with a ton of ice.
10: That's glove side, nobody in front of him.
11: But it was a clear lane. There was, you know, you could argue he could see it, but also if you give a good hockey player 18 feet away one-on-one with the goalie, I mean,
12: they're going to get it.
11: They score in shootouts like that all the time. So, but goals 2 and 3, I didn't love from McKenzie. And honestly, fellas, the Wild scored 4 in the first period. One got taken off the board, which if it had gotten a 4-0, I think the Avalanche would have been headed back to St. Paul for a Game 6 on Friday. But, yeah, I think they exhausted the Wild Cease, and I think Minnesota, Quinn Hughes even said it last night, if we get past this one, who knows? So I don't think Minnesota's your typical round 2 exit going, we're still 3 series away. I think they believed in their heart of hearts, if they won that series, they were hoisting the Stanley Cup.
10: With the goaltender change, where's your head at now with who is who? We both said you don't have to talk too much about what game 1 looks like. It will be Scott Wedgwood, but is this still a back and forth? The confidence. Jared always says he got confidence in both. I asked him the question I'll ask you. He has confidence in both. How many times does one get pulled before they lose confidence in themselves?
11: It's a great question. I've been around Jared Bednar a bunch this year and over the last several years. He's a man of his word. He's going to ride this thing to the finish line. So a lot of people today want to make grand declarations. Scott's the guy. Scott's the guy. Well, what if you play Vegas and they're up 3-0 in the first period in game 2? McKenzie's coming back in. So for as much as fans want to say, oh, we saw enough, it's Scott's net the rest of the way, that's not how Jared operates. It may be unconventional, but it's how he's operated all year. It's to the point, fellas, where you could tell me today that say they go to 7 with the Hurricanes, and I know we're getting ahead of ourselves. One of the guys could start game 6, and if he loses, the other guy could start game 7. That's how fluid of a situation this is for Jared Bednar. So I would caution fans, don't make grand statements or grand assumptions that McKenzie's done, and we've seen the last of McKenzie. I don't think that's going to happen. Now, that said, he had to pull him after the first last night. I was surprised he didn't pull him when it was 3-0. He just rode that last minute 20 to the locker room and then made the change at intermission.
12: All right, super quick, Will, because we're up against it, but Marty Nečas saw that there was not enough men on the ice, went out there, went around the goal, got it to Kulak. Just Marty's been amazing this playoffs.
11: How many times have you guys rewatched that highlight? Because I'm at 100 at least.
10: It's impressive, dude.
11: It's so cool. And don't sleep on Parker Kelly's pass as well.
12: We talked about it.
11: Down the Natchez.
10: Off the boards.
11: Off the board.
10: Marty stays on, then gets in the offensive zone. It's a perfect hockey play.
11: It was so sick. And the veteran presence of a guy like Marty Natchez, too. We can now call him a veteran. It's a gutsy move to jump on the ice when your coach doesn't tell you to.
12: Right.
11: Because if you misread that situation and you get too many men, you are lambasted by the fan base, by your coaching staff.
12: Yep.
11: You are chewed out. And not only does he make the right decision to get on the ice, because that's the thing. I'm sitting in 106, and I was very lucky to be there. Shout out to Avs PR. Natchez passes to Kulak, and the puck goes in, and all I see is seven, and then there's a puff of smoke in my face, and I'm like, did Devon Toews just score? And then the smoke clears, and I realize it's Kulak. What a play by Natchez. He danced all the way through, found Kulak. And the Avalanche are headed to the Western Conference Final.
10: Well, we can't wait for Game 1 of the Western Conference Final, where you will be in the building covering all things Colorado Avalanche. 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And hear them here on the show with The Drive pretty regularly. Will Peterson, appreciate you, my man.
11: Thanks, fellas.
10: He's on Twitter, @PetersonWill. Let's hear from Nathan MacKinnon. How did he feel about that comeback? And was it the best comeback win of his career? We'll hear his answers next.
13: Down 3 goals. The Avalanche refuse to quit. Colorado storms back from a 3-0 deficit, forces overtime, and wins it in thrilling fashion to eliminate Minnesota.
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0: going to hear from Nate Dogg, the Mac Dagger that tied that game up last night. I also see this one from, oh, you didn't throw your name on the text here. Do it so we can give you a shout out. 720-209, the snipe under the pipe. That's not bad.
1: Okay, it rhymes. I like that.
0: I like the rhyming of it, right?
1: Rhyming's good, yes.
0: Snipe under the pipe.
2: Snipe
0: it's simple.
2: Under the pipe, right?
0: The shot is still kind of my favorite because of the how simple it is and how awesome it sounds. Nathan MacKinnon, the shot. Boom. We all see it. We know it. We remember it.
2: And we love it.
0: We love it.
1: It's one of the best moments in Denver sports history. We just got to see that last night. That's amazing.
0: He was talking to the media after the game, and he was asked a few different questions about this comeback. How did he feel about the comeback that they had last night to punch their ticket to the West Final?
3: Yeah, I mean, it was a tough night at the start, but I the good news is we were down early and we had time to come back. You know, it wasn't too late to come back, and you know, we figured it's a long time for someone to hold a lead against us. We have confidence in our game. We could get it going.
0: Confidence in our game, we could get it going. That's what we said about Jared Bednar, not panicking. He takes out McKenzie, and he even said it like everybody was bad in the first period. But the guys rally. You're down 3-0. It'd be so easy for them to go, dude, we have another game at home. We have another game up there where we can go beat them at their own barn. Didn't do it, showed the patience, came back, and we've been saying it all morning. They showed us why they're the championship favorite, have been the championship favorite, and will remain the championship favorite.
1: Yeah, remain the championship favorite, and it's tough. Nate just said it right there. It's tough to hang with these guys for an entire game. You know, it's tough to keep them down for an entire game. So if you're Minnesota, you

0: tried. You got there. You almost got there. The Avs are too good for that. The Avs are too powerful. The Avs are championship hockey. That's what Nathan McKinnon and company bring to the ice almost every single night, except for stupid game three, which still makes no sense to me. But like, whatever, dude. They got it done, and it was glorious to witness.
1: Yes, it was. McKinnon was asked if it was the best comeback of his entire career.
2: That building was special tonight. It was so loud. That's why you play the game. For those reasons right there, the excitement when Cooley scored, you know, it's just a really cool moment for everybody, I think. And we get a little time off now. But yeah, that was a tough series.
1: Cooley. I like that he called him that. Cooley scored right there.
0: Cooley.
1: I mean, look, the moment the... trying to think back on the cup run, if Nate had this moment where we all go, you remember that? And I don't know, I'd have to probably go back and look at some things off the top of my head. Nothing's just jumping to the forefront here.
0: Yeah.
1: I think this for like playoff Nate, Colorado Avalanche playoff Nate. Yes, he was great in their cup run, but that moment last night, again, the shot, the snipe under the pipe, whatever we're going to call it, that is, that might be for me like the most significant Nate McKinnon moment. Obviously, him holding Lord Stanley up in Tampa Bay, that matters. But like on the ice, goal scoring moment, I think you're going to be hard pressed to find a bigger time than what he did last night.
0: The moment in the time of the game and what was needed at that time. That's what that is.
1: Yeah.
0: Not to get like entirely specific.
1: No, you're right.
0: You said it a lot shorter than I did. And I'm the wordsmith. Timeliness. It's the timeliness of that goal, the timeliness of that play. To be able to take that shot, to have the confidence that you can make that, an impossible shot. You just might as well try to get that puck through a chain link fence. You know, that's what you did. That's what Nathan McKinnon did. Going over almost by the head and then under the bar, but the trajectory was such that it hit the top of the net and then hit the other post and then in. Like, it was beautiful. And it really is, we always talk about like game of inches. The speed and space that this team can take advantage of, doesn't take a lot for these guys to score on you. So when they can get that speed and space and they can fire shots like Nathan McKinnon does to get it in that tight of an area, it's remarkable. Honestly, here's the better word for it. It's unbelievable. That shot was unbelievable. Mm-hmm. And it went in for the good guys. I love that.
1: You think Volstead thinks the Avs are still scoring luckily? Lucky goals, right? Lucky goals. Would you give up 15 of those things? 14 of those things? Are they all lucky? They're Jesper. Last one from Nathan McKinnon talking about the mission that they are on. Almost going to what Bedsy was saying. Hey, this cup or bust mindset that they've had for a couple of years. McKinnon talked about the mission he and his teammates are on.
2: Just striving for excellence all season from the first day of camp. You know, obviously we've had some new faces, but I think losing the way we did last season, I mentioned it can kind of bring your team a little closer. We still need a little help and got some great players throughout the season. But yeah, I just think it's more of just the, you're building it all season for nine months, you know, and obviously getting home ice is huge. We haven't had that in a long time, so it's good for us. I think game fives at home are awesome.
1: And it does. It goes back to the training camp of, I mean, he said it before they won the cup. I've been here for 9 years. We haven't won bleep. And now you haven't won bleep since you won Lord Stanley. In fact, hadn't got to this point since you had won Lord Stanley. So I think that's something. I mean, we saw it. They were the best team in the NHL for, I always forget the number, 174 days or whatever it was, because of the mission they set out on in training camp and never wavered. Didn't go, oh, it's December, Christmas in a couple weeks. Oh, the Olympic break's right around the corner. We can gear down. They never did that. Did they stub their toe from time to time?
0: Sure,
1: yeah, of course they did. It's an 82-game regular season, but they never wavered from that mission. The championship team that they are, they've been that the entire season.
0: A little bit before Milan, they, you know, like, hey, let's...
1: I mean, vacation was on the mind,
0: about
1: right?
0: Think about Italy. Yeah. That's what they're thinking about. So, yes.
1: I think no matter how good you are, if I have a vacation coming up, I'm thinking about my vacation at some point through the week.
0: And then let's think about that. It's not a vacation for many Colorado Avalanche because they're playing.
1: Yeah.
0: And not only were they're playing a long time.
1: Well, they sent six dudes, seven
0: and
1: dudes, something like
0: then
1: that.
0: Then not only that, they were exposing themselves to that physicality of, you know, playing more hockey. And so to have that, to have Nathan McKinnon fall short with Team Canada, thank God for that. But to be able to use that to create, if that plushie, if that stupid stuffed animal creates the greatest version of Nathan McKinnon because he's so mad, then I think they need to have a stuffy night.
1: That's the motivating factor
0: exactly.
1: the whole time.
0: The motivating factor is him looking at that stuffy going, what the hell am I playing hockey for this stupid stuffy yeah. and a silver medal?
1: I got a silver necklace and a stuffed animal yeah. for 3 weeks of hockey.
0: I'm second place,
1: country.
0: And I've got a plushie that I'm going to yeah. throw away immediately.
1: Uh-huh. You know what we would be
0: Did he throw it away or did he keep it?
1: Maybe you keep it as
0: much as a competitor as he is.
1: Like you put
0: is
1: it
0: in his locker?
1: Above your door when you, before you leave or in your locker before
0: right.
1: you go out
0: right.
1: on the ice. Or if Jared Bednar was smart, he goes, let me figure out which assistant coach I like the least. Hey, your job is to hold that stuffy up to Nathan MacKinnon as he's walking out onto the ice.
0: Right, right. Whatever it is, if it creates the greatest version and this is what we get to witness, thank God.
1: Yeah. It's really interesting to see a superstar want it as bad as the rest of the guys want it, isn't it? Isn't that nice?
0: It's very nice.
1: I wonder if Nathan can teach Nicola a little bit about that. By the way, our boy Joe Majestic, one of our A1s from day one,
0: yeah.
1: he asked if he wants, if we want those.
0: Two of those. Two, please. Yes, two now.
1: Kevin, you interested?
3: I'm in.
1: Joe Majestic, we might have to have you scoop that up for us and we'll Venmo you. It's the Mountain Dude hat.
0: Yes.
1: That's perfect for us.
0: Yes.
1: We all wear them every week on like a Wednesday.
0: Although I'm going to have to get a Celsius hat too, but anyway.
1: What about the green fur coat? Can you wear that?
0: The green fur coat, yes, I can wear
1: that. You got that one
0: yes,
1: still?
0: Yes, yes.
1: All right, great, great. Oh, wow, this is fun too. Christopher Loveland, Nathan Schott, the decapitator. Chris, that's a good one, dude. That is a good one.
0: Oh, my
1: one.
0: God. Don't get in the way.
1: It was either taking Volstead's head off or scoring a goal, and it happened to score a goal.
0: Mm.
1: All right, last segment. We got to wrap it up, put a bow on it for the drive. What are we going to watch tonight with the Avs done, the Nugs done, and the Rockies already losing today? We'll tell you what went wrong for the Rocks and the latest on Chase Dolander's arm tightness. Coming up next.
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0: We got a little Russell for Kev. Russellmania at Red Rocks last night. His first time at Red Rocks.
1: First time performing.
0: Oh, performing at Red Rocks.
1: He was a guitar tech at one point and messed up someone's guitar at Red Rocks. Couldn't tune it right. So he redeemed himself last night.
0: He had his moped moment.
1: Yes.
0: All right. Totally redeemed himself. How was it? The weather had to be perfect. And how often were you not watching because you were watching the Avalanche?
1: Luckily, the Avs finished before he hit the stage.
0: Oh, really?
1: Yeah.
0: Perfect. Perfect. So you got to chill, watch it all, and then get out there and see it with great weather.
1: Great weather. One of the better shows I've ever seen at Red Rocks, I will say that.
0: Really?
1: Yeah, he was phenomenal.
0: I did see your Instagram and your video and him getting down a little bit. That was pretty cool.
1: Yeah, he's...
2: Okay, so every time, Kev, no matter the concert that you go to, I need you to post a video on your social, even no matter the song, where you're just like, say cheese.
0: That would be awesome.
2: There, every single song does different artists say cheese.
0: Does your lady get it? Does she get the bit?
1: Yeah, yeah.
2: Okay,
1: yeah.
2: Thank goodness. Yes.
1: She's actually the one who noticed it in Nashville.
0: Oh, really?
2: Okay.
1: Yeah.
0: Nice.
2: Wait, Bad Bunny was playing when you're not. How loaded were you? I know you
0: don't
2: were pretty.
0: Answer that.
2: Wait. You don't have to answer that. I could just tell by his say cheese that
0: yeah.
2: Kev was feeling it.
0: He was having a good time.
2: He was feeling it. So I like, we have, listen, and you guys know I don't post a lot on social.
0: Right.
2: For reasons, but yeah, like.
0: Because social sucks.
2: Yeah. And I like that we have this group chat where it's like, I'm going to send you guys some stuff.
0: I'll post to you guys.
2: Right.
0: But not for
2: I sent
0: for
2: some
0: Twitter.
2: Stuff to you guys over the weekend. Yeah. Showed I was having a good time. Yeah. Kev shows his say cheese where he's all blasted. Like. Yeah, we have good times.
0: That's actually what it is. My new Twitter is our text thread.
2: Yes.
0: Everything I want to think and share, I'm going to do it with you two only.
2: Yes.
0: And then we'll share it on radio.
1: We each have two followers.
0: That's all I need. That's the best part. That's all we need.
2: To. Yeah. And we need our ladies to forgive us for some of those texts.
0: Yes.
2: Mm-hmm.
0: Yeah, I don't know that my lady would be too thrilled if she saw all the text threads. Certainly an Instagram feed I have with the guys I grew up with, not for anybody else's eyes except
2: right,
0: for ours.
2: Right, exactly.
0: All right, we're going to talk about what we're watching tonight because there's no local action. Avs are done. Nuggets were disappointing, and the Rockies blew up today. We'll tell you why in a second. One more reminder about our Day at the Lake contest. We're trying to hook you up, give you everything you need for a perfect lake day, and all you have to do is one favor for us. 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Download the Denver Sports app now and enter into the contest today. Do not forget, every day this week we've been giving away tickets. We have our final pair for the PRCA Rodeo event happening in the Cheyenne Frontier Days on July 17th tomorrow. And we'll get it away between noon and 12:30. You have to be here. You have to be locked in to win or learn how you win those tickets. All right, before we look at the playoff schedule tonight, season the NHL and the NBA, quick look back at the series finale for the Rocks and the Pirates today. Did not go well for the Colorado Rockies. They lose 2 out of 3 to Pittsburgh. They're 17-26 on the year. The Pirates improved to 23-20, but it's a 7-2 loss, 3 earned runs early. In fact, 5 earned runs in the first 2 1/3 innings.
2: Ugh.
0: Chase Dolander gets his first official start, and it didn't last longer than an inning. He gives up 5 hits, 3 earned runs, was pulled for arm tightness in that game. He falls to 3-3. Again, we're playing the extremely long game with Chase Dolander,
2: right.
0: So we'll see how Warren Schaefer decides to handle this situation. I'm speculating, but I have to assume there was something maybe pre that he didn't want to talk too much about because he's getting his first start, and it just got aggravated much sooner than fast.
2: Yeah, it's discouraging, but I'm not discouraged, if that makes any sense.
0: No, it makes a ton of sense because I feel the same way.
2: It's his first start, and it's discouraging that it ends like this, but I'm not discouraged overall about him as a pitching prospect. So, yeah, get healthy, get right, and get back out there, kid.
0: Yeah. Oh, dude, Joe Majestic came through.
2: Yeah.
0: He said, I got the hat for Dover, Cecil, Kevin.
2: Whoa.
0: And myself.
2: Whoa.
0: We're all Mountain Dude bros.
2: Yes.
0: Me, you, Kev, and Joe Majestic.
2: Yes. Thank you, Joe Majestic.
0: Yeah, we got to Venmo you, Joe, so let us buy those off of you, but that is awesome. Next time we see Joe, remember we met Joe at Rocky's opening day.
2: Yes, yes.
0: He was awesome to meet out there, so we appreciate that. I actually think you worded it perfectly. Are you disappointed? Mostly, like, I wanted to see him start. I wanted to see him pitch five or six innings in his first start.
2: What's
0: just
2: that
0: to see
2: like?
0: What that looks like and how he felt about it afterwards. And now with the arm tightness, look, it's May 14th. He's going to get another opportunity to start away from Coors Field and get over that hump in his head. But this is just, it just sucks that we didn't get to see it today.
2: But it's not the end.
0: No.
2: You know what I mean?
0: No.
2: It's just the very beginning. And in fact, it's got me thinking. I remember my first solo show. I have it, by the way. I have the audio still.
0: Oh, really?
2: On 760 The Zone.
0: How long did you go?
2: I went an hour or maybe 2 hours taking fantasy football calls on like a Saturday or Sunday morning. I remember my first podcast of the Audible in 2006. Yes, that's how long I've been podcasting.
0: How
2: since
0: that
2: before they were called podcasts. I said, welcome back. It's the very first show. And I said, welcome back. So, yes. Is your first time out, you remember your first time having, you know?
0: Yeah, didn't do well.
2: I had to fake it. Because I didn't last very long. So, like, yeah, your first time, it's, you know, maybe you don't last very long, but it's not your last time, so don't worry about it.
0: Hopefully, anyway.
2: Right.
0: Hopefully, anyway.
2: We may be. You never know.
0: One and done. And you're absolutely over. Tonight, I don't know. What are we going to go? NBA? You want to go NHL? Obviously, I'm going to do a little scouting. The Knights and the Ducks don't start until 7:30 on TNT. Canadiens and Sabres.
2: TNT does such a great job with their hockey broadcast.
0: They do.
2: It's a good watch.
0: The only thing that TNT doesn't have is Eric Johnson.
2: Yeah.
0: EJ's really freaking good on his ESPN broadcasts. And Canadiens and Buffalo, they're literally beating the hell out of each other, so it's a fun physical series to watch. And like I said, you're just doing a little early scouting on Vegas and Anaheim. I do still want Vegas. I want to slay that dragon, but I want Anaheim to win tonight so that we get a Game 7. In fact, the NHL wants the East and West Finals to kind of line up so you get to
2: stagger
0: go every
2: them.
0: Other.
2: Yeah.
0: We're just rooting for both of these series to go 7 games. That would probably mean the Avs wouldn't start until like a Tuesday.
2: On a Tuesday, that would be awesome for us because we go preview, react, Friday.
0: Yeah, and I really only care about us. So it works great.
2: I love that too. That's awesome. Yeah, and by the way, I think Will Peterson, our guy, coming in for the drive, filling in for Philip Lindsay today, he had mentioned that everything from here on out is going to be a 6 p.m. start for the Avs.
0: I would think so. Because you want to just keep it in prime time, right? And if it's, what time zone is Vegas in? Are they Pacific?
2: They're Pacific, yeah.
0: Yeah, you Soon might have to hour. Push that back then. Are you going to start it at 5 o'clock Vegas time? You might get some sevens if it's Vegas. I don't know. We'll figure that out.
2: Yeah, we'll
0: figure
2: that
0: out. I guess it would be the same deal for Anaheim, who's in the same time zone. But, yeah, we'll figure it out what it looks like. You got two tonight, rooting for the Ducks and rooting for, I don't know. I don't think either Buffalo or Montreal can beat Carolina. But there would be something cool for me that the Canadiens go to the Stanley Cup and it's us that keeps the cup out of Canada for another year. It's the Avalanche, you know what I mean? That would be kind of intriguing to me. I don't know that anybody gets over on Carolina, but an Avs-Canadiens Stanley Cup final where it's our American team that keeps the cup in the United States, that'd feel pretty cool, too.
2: Might be pretty cool after winning the gold. Keeping that prep. Bad time for Canada.
0: That's right.
2: We took your sport.
0: Bunch of losers up there.
2: We took your sport.
0: Over in the NBA, you got two games as well. They're both going to go down on Prime Video, so your sports destinations tonight are TNT for hockey and Prime for hoop. The Pistons and the Cavs, where the Cavs can eliminate the number one seed in the East, Detroit Pistons. At 5 o'clock on Prime, it's in Cleveland. And then to follow that up, same deal for San Antonio. They're in Minnesota, but they can close tonight with a 3-2 series lead. I anticipate the Pistons to win and the Timberwolves to win so that we're getting game sevens on both of those series as well.
2: Okay. Well, we'll see what can happen.
0: And neither of those teams can beat your Knicks, but they'll be there to be runner-up of the East.
2: Yeah. And you just got me so nervous. I'm like, just don't. I don't expect
0: I'm
2: anything.
0: I'm kind of counting chickens already.
2: I know. I don't expect anything as a long-suffering Knicks fan. I'm just like, they're never going to win anything. They haven't won anything in my lifetime, and I'm old. So and taking down OKC or San Antonio, I mean, it's going to be a tall task for anyone that makes it from the East. The East are a bunch of babies, and the West is where the real basketball happens, and the Nuggets. But, like, I am not like, they can do it, man. Because I saw people say, like, if Jalen Brunson wins an NBA title, he's automatically, like, a top five Knick of all time. And I was like, yeah. But that it requires winning a title, and I just don't think the Knicks are ever going to do that. So maybe I'm just conditioned to not expect much from them. So I try to hesitate on my fandom. It's pretty much the only thing I get to be a fan mm-hmm. of anymore, because I don't root for any football team now. Because I cover the NFL, you know, love the Avs, so, and it's overwhelming. That seems more solid and secure, right? As, in terms of, we're going to have a parade. Mm-hmm. Avs are really good about that. As far as my, you know, fandom since I was a kid, being a Knicks fan, like, nah, I just, I've seen too many losses.
0: I don't know why it's only football for me. This job has made me less of a football fan per team. Like, I still love the sport. Yeah. I love when the Broncos are good because it makes our lives better.
2: Right.
0: But I still kind of live and die too much with the Denver Nuggets, as you saw by my actions on Friday.
2: It was not good.
0: No,
2: it was not good. How's your list going, by the way? You put out a list. Refresh that for the listening audience. You put out a list of the best coaches in Colorado. Mm-hmm. And where's David Adelman rank?
0: I got a couple. Drew Spivak, our own Drew, didn't like it because Carl should be first.
2: Okay.
0: Jake Shapiro tells me the same thing.
2: Whoa.
0: Horrible list. Carl is clearly number one.
2: Whoa.
0: Guys, I'm riding the momentum of Jared Bednar.
2: Yeah, baby,
0: right
2: baby.
0: Now.
2: It's Jared Bednar. He loves you guys.
0: Somebody named Dave Michael at House Wrangler writes, the prime crowd's going to get upset. Well, that's okay. They can keep their chains and be upset at me. And please say it to my face.
2: The funny thing is, Prime doesn't care about the Prime crowd.
0: Yeah, that's exactly
2: right. We love him.
0: We love Jared Bednar.
2: Yeah,
0: that's exactly
2: Jared Bednar
0: right.
2: is the best coach in Colorado, full stop.
3: He gave me my first chance.
0: Now, look, we're doing this, and I know Carl's got three in the last
2: five.
0: But fast forward 6 weeks from now, when we're at a parade downtown and Drunk Medzi's up there, everybody's going to be going, Jared Bednar's the best coach in Colorado. Right. We love him.
2: Exactly.
0: That's what'll happen when we get there. I'm just ahead of the curve, just like I was on Scott Wedgwood.
2: We were told we could do some fun stuff as soon as the show's over, so.
0: You're going to hold them to that, aren't you?
2: Oh, yeah.
0: Yeah.
2: Yeah.
0: Yeah, 201 parade day. I'm throwing the microphone off, and I'm getting in the crowd with the tribe, and no judgments after that.
2: 201, I'm saying 2:30. There is no crosstalk. There is only the fun stuff that you and I are going to partake in, and that's it. That's it. I'm putting my headset down. Hey, we got dead air. I don't know.
0: Yeah, I like that plan better.
2: I don't know. It's time to party. That's for sure.
0: All right. It's KKFN, KKFN HD1, Longmont, Denver, and, of course, KARS-FM up in Laramie. What's up, 102.9? We appreciate you guys rocking with us here for the first couple of weeks as Denver's Northern fan station. Appreciate you guys and thankful.
2: And I heard from Biggie.
0: What's up, Biggie?
2: He said the signal... like perfect.
0: Oh, really?
2: Out of Grover. Yes.
0: Nice.
2: Perfect. Up in Northern Colorado. So we got listeners all around Cheyenne, Laramie, Fort Collins, of course, out there. Grover, shout out. So, it's just good to know Northern Colorado peeps get all the love from the fan that they can get.
0: You know what we need to do? Either we just go do it or we ask Big E to do a little work for us at night.
2: Yeah.
0: You need a sign. Welcome to Grover, home of Cecil Lammy. 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
2: Yeah.
0: And then 4 minutes later, you're out of Grover, but you could still listen to 102.9.
2: Well, they were, and Kevin was going to help me out with this with the city council. It's funny calling Grover city council. There's 100 people. He was going to have a sign like, boyhood home of Cecil Lammy. Sorry about that.
0: That'd be pretty good. That would be pretty good.
2: I still want that. I don't care what the sign says. As long as it says, that's my boyhood home.
0: In parentheses, it's like state of the art right under there somewhere.
2: Right,
0: that'd
2: right.
0: be pretty sweet, too.
2: Mm-hmm. That's right.
0: All right, the drive is sliding in here. Zach Bye and Philip Lindsay. They, of course, are going to get you home this evening for all things Denver sports. You guys will walk right up to basically...
2: He just called you Philip Lindsay.
4: Yeah, did I get inches shorter?
0: 7 inches shorter.
5: Turned white.
2: I'm going to leave that one alone. I'm going to leave that one alone. Leave that one alone.
0: Philip Lindsay. You guys will walk right up to schedule release. Tons of Avs conversations where we got to pick your brain a little bit earlier. I mean, Zach, just the the game that was the last 4.5 minutes, turning this into a game that none of us will ever forget. We asked our listeners to come up with names for McKinnon's shot. Snipe. We got Snipe Under the Pipe, which pretty good.
4: Ooh, that's good.
0: Mac Dagger
2: sure shot.
0: Was one that we lost.
4: Mac Dagger.
0: Just the shot has been good.
2: Yeah.
0: We've had a ton of them, but where were you at in period one? I asked Will the same thing versus that final 4.5 minutes.
4: Well, I was pretty frustrated, watching Mackenzie Blackwood out there. And, you know, I was in my feelings a little bit and tweeting up a storm and all that stuff, because I do think some of that conversation, I know we'll get into it throughout the afternoon, but I do think some of it is self-inflicted.
0: I
4: think that it was overthought. What do they say? A paralysis by analysis.
2: Oh yeah.
4: You know, you're just thinking too much. Like keep it simple, stupid.
0: I asked Cecil if there was some overcoaching going on. I think
4: yeah,
0: that's
4: Yeah. Same genre. And I was preparing for game six, you know, in Minnesota, and having the tweet crafted in my head that, well, the Avs have now lost their last 5 home game fives. You know, mm-hmm. And
5: well, your buddy James Merlot sent that with 5 minutes left, so at least you left it in drafts.
4: well, and it was just in the draft of my head. But James is such a different dude. Like
2: different is the word we're using for James now. Okay, like he's different.
4: It was almost like he was taking glee in being right about Bednar, even if it meant the Avs were going to lose the game. But we'll circle back to old Merlot. But you know, I was just mentally prepared. Like this is going to be a coin flip game six, you know, and the potential of coming home for a game seven where no one, and I referenced this yesterday working with James, that no one in pro sports has a worse game seven history than the Colorado Avalanche. They have lost 7 consecutive game sevens.
0: Whoa, that's the number.
4: They have not won a game seven since 2002. Damn. It's almost 25 years ago. And so even this group with McKinnon and McCarr and Gabe have lost 4 consecutive game sevens. So I'm thinking, dear mother of God, if you don't close out game six, all the demons creep in from the past.
2: Yeah.
4: And
2: hear what Quinn Hughes said after the game. He's like, we would have got this one. Who knows?
4: Yeah.
2: Who knows?
4: And honestly, who does know? That's a damn good hockey club over there.
5: Yes. They could have hoisted the cup.
0: Cecil made such a good point. Like, you win 4-1 and you're going to look back and
2: wow,
0: next
2: Avs,
0: year you're
2: going to
0: wow, the Habs won 4-1. It was not a 4-1 feel of a series.
4: No, and my guess is that this is not the last time that this iteration of the Avs and Wild lock horns in the NHL playoffs.
2: They got to keep Quinn Hughes.
4: Yeah.
2: That's a real problem for him now. Minnesota's got to keep Quinn Hughes.
4: No doubt. So, but it's one of these things that's like it kind of feels like, and I'm not predicting the future, please don't mishear me, but it kind of feels like the Minnesota Timberwolves in 2023. Where you gentlemen swept them. It was 4-1 on paper. It looked easy peasy, first round, whatever. But if you lived through those games, you know how you felt during some of those games, and you knew that they were coming. And so, again, I'm not saying that, you know, 2 years from now, the Wild are going to beat the Avs, because, I mean, this has the potential to reignite an awesome rivalry, really.
5: Oh, absolutely. And I think, too, that if you're the Avs, you now have 8 more games to win the Cup, but maybe your biggest challenge was completed in round 2.
4: Maybe so.
5: And I told you and James last night when I was live at Ball Arena, they're not just the best team left in the West. They may be the best team left in the dance, and they weren't going to go away easily. And they certainly didn't, scoring 3 goals in the first period. And really, they scored 4 goals, Zach. One got taken off the board. Michael McCarron, the villain. Oh, you can't use your hand, dude. You know, the Avs got lucky there, because I don't think the comeback happens if it's 4-0. But, you know, Dover asked you too. 5 minutes to go. 5 minutes to go. It's 3-1. And you're going, ugh. They let one slip away. Golden opportunity wasted.
4: Yeah.
5: Zach, what happened in the last 4 minutes of regulation and the first 4 minutes of overtime? It's not hyperbolic. I will not forget it the rest of my life. That stretch of real time, whatever it was, from 8:15 to 9:15, that is an hour of sports fandom and just life that will live in my brain forever. I mean, it was unreal, and I try not to come in the day after these big games and make these grand statements, greatest Avs win. It's not the greatest Avs win ever. I get it. But that is a win, much like Game 6 in St. Louis in 2022, where we always talk about it, and Darren Helm's heroics. I promise 2030, 2031, you're going to say, oh, remember Game 5 against the Wild in 2026? It's just going to be that kind of game you can recall over and over again.
4: No doubt about it. And, you know, this goes for Nathan McKinnon. This goes for Brett the Hitman Kulak.
5: I like that.
4: This goes for, like, you know how you become a legend? You do legendary spit. and I wish I could say something else. You do legendary stuff. And McKinnon was already a legend, but somehow this puppy is growing like a tall tale. It's Jack and the Beanstalk type stuff that I'm going to be, well, I would say tell my kid about, but he's, you know, luckily he's old enough to realize what the heck is going on. Yeah, it's so special. This is a special group, but I will say, I mean, the approach to the game, it was so disheartening. I'm like, how can this be the approach? That first period, it's one of the ugliest of the playoffs. You could put it side by side with some of the sights and sounds from game three last Saturday night. And I'm just like, how could this be? How could this group that I laud for the maturity and the professionalism and the accumulation of scars and the dividends that you get from those and in that moment. So I spent a lot of the evening yesterday just kind of shaking my head. Honestly, like, man, I can't believe that they're giving this team new life, and you're just never sure, you know, how these things go. We've seen the Avs blow a 3-1 lead to Minnesota specifically. But man, did they atone for a lot of what we saw. I mean, just brilliant, brilliant hockey, and just legendary. Maybe legendary gets thrown around a little bit too much. Maybe iconic gets thrown around a little bit too much. But those words and phrases exist for games like last night, for teams like this, for guys like Nathan McKinnon, and we're lucky. We're so lucky to be right in the middle of this era of Avalanche hockey.
5: Oh yeah, if you had asked me, you know, through two periods last night, hey, what are you and Zach going to lead off tomorrow? I'd go, we're going to have to talk about the goalies and the decision to start Blackwood and the goalie controversy and having to go back to St. Paul for game six.
4: I still want to talk about that.
5: We'll talk about it. We got 4 hours to hash this out, but I'm just so thankful. I mean, just a little peek behind the curtain, Zach. Second intermission, I'm writing my story because we have to. All journalists will tell you that. The Avs lose, right? And they've got this big decision to make moving forward and Wedgwood, Blackwood and all that. And I turned to Anilo Pirro and I said, if I ever have to do a rewrite, tonight's a good night to have to do a rewrite. And that story got nuked. It'll never see the light of day. No one will ever read it except me sitting there at Ball Arena.
4: Love that.
5: And I got to rewrite the whole thing. And I was so glad to rewrite the whole thing because you're right. If they had lost that game, it would have gotten really uncomfortable really quickly. And we don't have to have the Wild conversations, at least. Like, the Wild are dead. They may be on a flight to Mexico right now. I hope they enjoy the beach. They can go wear their flippers and goggles just like Nathan McKinnon down there in the Gulf of, I guess it's Gulf of America now. But you know what I'm saying? Like, they are done. You finish them off. And when it's 3-0 after 20 minutes, I did not think they were going to finish them off. I'm still sort of wrapping my mind around this fact of, like, you eliminated Minnesota last night.
4: Yes.
5: You really did it. You pulled it off in historic fashion. It's not that they won. We all could envision them winning in five. It's how they won that hockey game.
4: Yeah, it was historic. I mean, it's one of the great comebacks in the history of Denver sports. Are you kidding me? A down 3-0, potentially 4-0, you know, with the disallowed goal. And it's in an elimination game for the first time since 2008 against that team. On the heels of a Minnesota team just punking our Denver Nuggets. I mean, that was also going through my head. I'm like, there's something here. There's something here. Like, that Minnesota has their thumb on Colorado sports, but it obviously didn't age like that. Thank goodness. We have all afternoon to break it down. I cannot wait to pick your brain on what it was like to be in that arena and just the fever pitch.
5: It was electric. I still have chills, Zach. Like, I still have chills.
4: Will, I have chills and I wasn't there.
5: Yeah. And I gave a shout out to the Avalanche PR. They moved me to section 106 last
4: night.
5: That's
4: so sick.
5: Zach, the goal happened right in front of me. Millions of people watched this on TV.
4: Yeah.
5: And more millions of people have watched highlights this morning on social media.
4: Oh, yeah.
5: I am so fortunate that my own two eyes, I saw it right in front of me. I saw Natchez dance around. I saw it develop. And then I see him pass the puck. And get this. It goes in. And all I catch is a glimpse of a 7 and a giant smoke cannon goes off right in front of me, right in front of Kulak. And I'm going, was that Devontae's? Because all I saw was the 7. And then it settles. And I'm like, oh, my goodness. It was Brett Kulak. What happened in 22? Unlikely heroes.
4: Yes.
5: Last night,
4: yes.
5: Brett Kulak, unlikely hero.
4: Man, there's so many similarities back to 2022. I cannot wait to peel back the layers of this puppy. The Avs did pull off one of the great comebacks in the history of Denver sports, and we'll continue to react to it next.
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0: here on a Thursday, May 14th. And this is no ordinary Thursday as we are reacting to the Colorado Avalanche pulling off one of the great comebacks in the history of Denver sports. And it's a beautiful day to be talking about it. What up, Will?
1: What up, Zach?
0: Man, how sweet is this?
1: I'm telling you, during the break, I'll share it with our listeners too. I still feel like I woke up from a dream. When you wake up in the morning, you're a little groggy, a little tired, a little out of it, and it took me 30 seconds. Oh, that happened. You were there. That happened. They won 4-3. You get to go talk about this with Zach for 4 hours today. Incredible. Just utterly incredible. You take yourself to 5 minutes to go, and it's 3-1. You got, oh, they got to go back to St. Paul. This sucks.
0: Mm-hmm.
1: And then Jack Drury gives you life, 3-2. Nathan MacKinnon scores one of the best goals you'll ever see, and then they win it in OT. I can't wait to dissect it because I'm so excited that I just want to keep talking about it,
0: yeah.
1: And that's what we get a chance to do all afternoon.
0: It's so special, man. Games like last night are unique. They're memorable. You know, through the years, a lot of these games blend together, right? And when you're in the postseason, you know, for 9 straight years like the Avalanche have been, sometimes it's hard to, you know, a piece together. Wait, was that that series or was that that game? Or wait, who scored that overtime goal in that one series? And then there's games like this where you don't need your memory jogged, where you remember where you were. Obviously, you just got done telling us where you were. I was standing up in my living room. I was standing up and my wife, Ashley, she went into the shower and it was 3-1. And by the time that she got out of the shower, the game was going into overtime. And it was just like, again, I'm standing alone in my living room, just like slack-jawed. Like they're back in this. And when MacKinnon scored, and I'm curious to hear your opinion. I thought they were going to lose the entire evening, but that ended when Nate's goal went in. It was like, holy smokes, this is going to go to overtime, and this is meant to be. And the precision of Nathan MacKinnon. Like, are you kidding me? With a scalpel ending or on the verge of ending Minnesota season, the fact that he put that puck through a coin slot is just, it's insane. I'm still here 12 whatever hours later, like, just like I'm comprehending Nathan MacKinnon and his greatness. I didn't think that he could unlock or achieve another level, and here we are. Insane.
1: Yeah, I felt the same way, and all I could think about was the Olympics. Zach, that's where my mind went. The same exact spot on the ice, and in the Olympics, he's got half a net, and he misses it, and it helps the U.S. win gold, and Nathan has to take silver and his plushie and his stuffed animal and look like he's so pissed off. Last night, he doesn't have half a goal. He doesn't have a quarter of a goal. He doesn't have an eighth of it. He has, what, 2-3 inches? I like the way you put it. Coin slot. I mean, you could sit there all day with a sliver that big with a hockey stick and not get the puck through.
0: Right.
1: And he does it the one time he has to do it to tie the hockey game 3-3.
0: And that's the thing. It's the moment. Like, these guys in the NHL are so skilled, right? And I don't have to tell you, but like, the level of skill that these NHL guys have is off the charts. And if you ever went down to Family Sports and just watched an Avs practice where they are refining the skill work, you just marvel at it. But it's the moment. It's to come through, and all the years of that skill work pay off in the biggest moment of the season. It's the biggest goal of the NHL playoffs so far, I would venture. And the degree of difficulty is just, it's a 10 out of 10. It's a 10 out of 10. And it looked like for just a second, Volstead, he lowered himself by a half inch. Like a literal, I don't even think it was a full inch, a half inch. And that's where Nathan MacKinnon, like, just rooftop, oh my God. It's so exciting and it's so brilliant to watch someone that's that great at their craft come through in the biggest moment. It's iconic, Will. It's iconic.
1: It's iconic. And he would have loved to do it in February. You know that. But if Avs fans had to pick, hey, you're going to make it in February, you're going to make it in May.
0: Come on.
1: We're all taking May. You know, a lot of Avs fans were cheering against Nathan MacKinnon in that game, of course, cheering for Team USA. So it all worked out. And the atmosphere when that puck went in the back of the net, Zach, When I tell you deafening, I mean deafening. It's 18,000 people making the most noise they possibly can.
0: Yeah.
1: I mean, the building was shaking, first of all. It was literally shaking.
0: Yeah.
1: And you couldn't hear yourself think, couldn't hear yourself talk. It was just pure bedlam, chaos, mayhem, unbelievable moment. And I was fortunate enough to get to talk to Nathan MacKinnon about it in his post-game press conference. And I asked him and I said, are you aware in the moment? Because I always wonder that about athletes. Like, sure. Are they so locked in they don't know their surroundings? And I thought he gave me a great, really honest answer. Yeah, I could hear him and I could feel it. Like, he knew what I just did. That hockey puck coming off my stick just made 18,000 people lose their collective minds.
0: Well, it actually brought me back, if I'm being totally honest with you. Because the loudest, I've heard Ball Arena just fever pitch, okay? And it gets to a point where, so like last night, it's not the loudest moment in the history of Ball Arena, but there's never been a louder moment. There's a bunch of stuff that is tied because the capacity is the capacity, right, and the moment is the moment. So like when I see Jamal Murray hit the game-winning shot with no time left on the clock against the Los Angeles Lakers, like it's a similar moment. It just, you can't make it up. And if you've never been in an environment like that for a fever pitch moment, it's literally deafening. But I got a flashback, man. 2022, St. Louis, Game 5. The Avs were up, they were up 3-0 in that game, weren't they? I think they were up 3-0. I'll go back and look for sure. But they gave it all back, or if the RamosLaw.com text line can help me, 303-713-1043. I'm pretty sure Avs were up 3-0 in Game 5 against the St. Louis Blues. And they give it all back. But it was 4-3. I'm pretty sure it was 4 unanswered for St. Louis. And MacKinnon had the play. You'll remember the play.
1: Coast to coast.
0: Coast to coast. He went 200 feet. It was one of the most brilliant, individualistic, like, defining of playing above the X's and O's. Just going superhero, putting a cape on, going coast to coast, and just creating his own magic. And that was like, I never heard Ball Arena louder because I was there for that. And that moment last night where he scores, how many seconds left were when Nate scored?
1: Minute 30.
0: So minute 30. Like, it did cross my mind because the Avs went on to lose that game. 5-4 in overtime. I'm pretty sure that's how it went. I'm pretty sure they were up 3-0, gave up 4 straight. Nate scores the game-tying goal. They go into overtime and lose.
1: So, and I believe Nate's was for a hat-trick as well. The one that made it 4-4 was a hat-trick.
0: Dude, give me knuckles for that, because that's a great memory. It was for a hat-trick. And I just remember being there, like, I just saw the greatest individual hockey play I will ever see in my entire life. And then when he does that last night with 90 seconds left to tie the game, I'm going, you got to finish the job. You have to finish the job in a way that you didn't in a very similar scenario 4 years ago.
1: Yeah, I mean, honestly, if they had lost that game, we would come in today going, what a comeback, how fun. But you still got to go back for game 6. It's the cherry on top to have that moment from MacKinnon. And unlike 2022, they finished the job.
0: Right.
1: They finished the job. And, Zach, I know overtime only lasted 3 minutes and 52 seconds, but it was a chaotic overtime.
0: Oh, it was.
1: Minnesota could have won it 15 seconds in.
0: No doubt.
1: 15 seconds. You know who it was?
0: MacKinnon.
1: It was the villain.
0: Yes.
1: Michael MacKinnon.
0: Yes, he blew it.
1: The dingus, you know, I want to call him something else. Is dingus acceptable on the radio?
0: Sure. Oh, yeah.
1: The dingus who goes on ESPN during a first intermission interview and calls John Schmanson dirty. Like, what are you doing, dude? And he misses. And then that last sequence, I know you've watched it 100 times. I've watched it 100 times.
0: Oh, yeah.
1: They have the 2-on-1.
0: Come on.
1: And Boldy can't get the shot off. And here come the Avalanche the other way. Can we do this right now? Can we do this right now? What happened on the last sequence?
0: No, hold that thought. Okay. We'll get to it next.
2: Down 3 goals. The Avalanche refuse to quit. Colorado storms back from a 3-0 deficit, forces overtime, and wins it in thrilling fashion to eliminate Minnesota.
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2: 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Your Avs are just 8 wins away from Lord Stanley. 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

0: All right, just to continue the conversation that we were having, Will Peterson filling in for Phil today, and tomorrow Phil will be back on Monday. Will, you wanted to get a thought out of your head when it comes to the final sequence of the game, and I am really just eager and curious and anxious what direction we're about to go. I have a pretty good feeling about this.
1: I was going to give you this unprompted. I'm glad we saved it for this segment, though, because I've watched it 100 times. You've watched it 100 times. The listeners have watched it 100 times. Minnesota has a real shot in that 2-on-1 to win the hockey game. The pass from, was it Kaprizov to Boldy?
0: I believe so.
1: And Boldy can't get a stick on it for whatever reason. Parker Kelly, puck ends up on his stick, makes an unbelievable pass to a streaking Marty Natchez who stays onside. And oh, by the way, Marty Natchez told us after the game in the locker room he was not supposed to be on the ice.
0: Correct.
1: Did the veteran thing, took a chance. Because if you get a too many men penalty there, you get your head ripped off.
0: Now, did he
1: by the
0: say?
1: Coaching
0: did
1: staff.
0: He say after the game that Bednar gave him a tap? I thought he might have said that.
1: Might have done that in a later question. The question where I was standing next to Marty in the locker room, it was, I saw we were one guy short, so I jumped on.
0: Okay.
1: Which is, you know, he's a vet. He has 100 points. He's allowed to do that.
0: Yeah.
1: But if you're going to jump on the ice, you better be right, because you can't afford to take a too many men penalty there.
0: No doubt.
1: And the way he controls the puck.
0: Oh, my gosh.
1: And dances. He didn't skate. He danced behind the net, circles around. Zach, I'm right there. People are yelling, shoot it.
0: I heard it.
1: And he doesn't shoot it because he finds Brett Kulak, of all people, streaking down the other end. Beautiful one-timer. Volstead, he did come within like 3-4 inches of making an unbelievable diving, robbing save. But yeah. Kulak got a lot on that puck to get it past him. But just the goal itself in OT, what Marty Natchez did, incredible. Incredible. In fact, I'm willing to declare today.
0: Oh, a declaration. A declaration from Will Peterson.
1: That the Avalanche won the Mikko Rantanen.
0: Ah, yay. Oh, my gosh. Oh, he had it in him. He had it in him. We have been arguing about this for over a year. The maturity, the growth of Will Peterson. I am stunned here on a Thursday. I want to walk right out of here and go home. Oh, my gosh. Look at the grace on this guy. Holy smokes. So, honestly, good for you. Good for you. It feels that way. It genuinely feels like that. And Mikko Rantanen is a great player. Mikko Rantanen is going to have his jersey retired at a certain point in time. I'm almost convinced of it.
1: Unless the relationship's a little fractured. I think of Carmelo Anthony and the Nuggets, and that's still going on almost 20 years later.
0: Well, so you're like, it kind of, because

0: a year ago when that trade happened, it was like Miko was so stunned. And so you're kind of seeing it a different way.
1: It hadn't aged well for Miko.
0: It hasn't. He's not the same player.
1: And he's become a villain because of the way he handled himself in Carolina and wanting out on a contender after only 13 games. Then he goes down to Dallas, and this year he's taking penalties and making dirty plays that we never thought he had in him.
0: Yeah.
1: No, Miko, I think the Colorado trade broke Miko. I think it changed the course of his career for the worst. Well, and for the Avalanche, they're the beneficiaries of it because Marty Natchez is incredible.
0: He is incredible. Will,
1: and that goal was so sick.
0: It was so sick. The patience that that man showed. I'm going to put you on the spot so there's no pressure. Do you remember the first goal of the series?
1: First goal of the series, so it was a 9-6 Avalanche win.
0: Mm-hmm.
1: Was it Sam Malinsky?
0: It was Sam Malinsky. But it was, so good on you.
1: Yeah, do I get my flowers?
0: You get your flowers. Good on you. But it was Marty Natchez showing the patience on a breakaway to let an unsettled downhill situation develop just a one or two beats longer in a way that in that moment of tension, like that is an incredible skill. And so in some ways, so yes, Natchez to a streaking Malinsky, letting things develop and showing patience. The way that this series ended is the same exact way that it started, with Marty Natchez being a driver of offense. And I know that the goals aren't there for him. I could care less. This man has 11 points. So as good as Nathan MacKinnon has been in this postseason, 13 points, Natchez has 11 points, nipping on Nate's heels with 10 of those being assists. And what this guy does, see, like, and not to go too deep down the Miko rabbit hole, but Miko was an incredible wingman to MacKinnon. There are times where Marty Natchez, he is the hub of the offense. He is the driver of the offense. He is not a product of MacKinnon. Not to say that that doesn't happen, because to a certain degree, time and place, everyone's a product of Nathan MacKinnon. But watching Marty Natchez control offense and have other guys around him thrive and be the beneficiary, that was just not Mikko Rantanen's game. And it's so fun to watch, because there's almost, and this is going to sound weird, in that moment of tension with the series hanging in the balance, there was almost elegance to him wrapping around that goal, and the patience, the elegance, the timely nature. That was a flat puck on Brett the Hitman Kulak's tape. And I marvel at it. I'm such a fan. He is like a ballerina out there, man. He's a ballerina.
1: Well, 2 points. One, you talk about that moment in time. He looked like he was going in slow motion while everyone else was scrambling.
0: Yes.
1: Right?
0: Like the poise.
1: The poise of him. Minnesota is knowing their season is literally on the line, and they're all over the place. They're swimming around like crazy. Jack Drury did a good job creating some chaos in front of the net as well on the game winner, and Marty's just firmly in control. And even when 18,000 people are telling him to shoot it, he's like, I'm not going to shoot it, because if I hang on to this puck another half second, I'm going to have someone streaking down the far side, I'm going to hit them, and they're going to one-time it into the net, and that's exactly what happened. And two, to your other point on the offense can go through Marty, look no further than the power play, because what do? They set up and they dump the puck back. And when Miko was here, who did they dump it back to exclusively? 29, Nathan MacKinnon, every single time he would break the zone. Now, yeah, Nathan's the majority of the time, but you look up on that power play, 88's breaking the zone a lot too. 88's ability to carry the puck into the zone in Marty Natchez is something that maybe Miko could do here and there, but it's much more of a regular occurrence that it doesn't just have to be Nathan. It takes some pressure off MacKinnon as well, because not that Miko wasn't a great player or a great Av or a cup champion, he just has a different skill set, him being Natchez, than Miko Rantanen does. That's a little more on par with Nathan MacKinnon.
0: It is. Like, and on par, and we're not saying that he's as good as Nate. No, no one's as good as Nate.
1: No.
0: Nathan is the best player in the world. And you get that title because you show up in the biggest moments in the postseason. That, like, a Hart Trophy, that's for the regular season. But you get the title, best player in the world, because of how you perform in the postseason. And for Marty, though, secondarily to Nate, this dude is answering all the questions that have lingered around him for years. And you and I talked about this last week when Bednar said maybe they were relevant. I'm paraphrasing.
1: Invalid.
0: They were valid. They were valid at one point. They are invalid now. Are there any more questions? And obviously, you still got to go win the cup, and you still have to perform at a high level. But I am not seeing any sheepishness, shrinking in these moments. It's the opposite. And there's this thought of that has kind of tailed Marty through his career that sort of he's just like this finesse guy. He's a perimeter guy. He doesn't have the sandpaper and the greasiness that you need to win cups. I don't know, man. I'm seeing like a complete game from this guy. The Kadri goal happens in the previous game that ties the game on the power play. The Avs lost a draw. Marty muscled the puck. I forget who it was. Muscled the puck from the Minnesota Wild player. So like I'm seeing a completeness to his game. And man, he is he often strikes me as Allen Iverson on skates. His ability to move in a phone booth is remarkable. I can't say enough great stuff about Marty Necas.
1: Yeah, no, he's special for sure. And the trade stung, particularly because of what happened last year. But the good news, and this is what you and Phil did a good job of reminding me of, is, yeah, the Avs lost the trade in year one, but this is a 6-7-8 year trade. And you know what happened in, what day was it, November, December? They extended him. They extended him. And that was huge to get that done because sure. There is a moment in time, pre-contract extension and post, that you can point to, this guy looked so much more comfortable and so much better.
0: Yeah.
1: He never quite looked comfortable after the trade. We heard all the rumblings. Maybe he didn't love it. And then we see the pictures of them all hanging out over the summer. It's like, well, that's good. You know, he does want to be here. And he didn't wait till after the Olympics to sign that extension. He signed that extension very early in the season. I remember his key quote that day was, me and, I don't know if he's married or girlfriend, whoever, his partner, they know they're going to be here the next 7-8 years.
0: Yep.
1: And he looks like a guy who feels more settled in life. And when you feel more settled, you perform better no matter what your job is. His job's being a great hockey player, and right now he's an outstanding hockey player.
0: Man, he is outstanding. And the questions that he answered playing for Czechia at the Olympics, he was arguably the best player. Like
1: in the whole tournament.
0: In the entire tournament. And then what he's doing in the postseason. Gosh, man. Marty, you, and Will, I am so proud of you.
1: You're too kind.
0: I'm so proud of you. All right, details are finally leaking out about the Broncos' schedule. We'll get to it next.
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0: right, so details are leaking out about the Denver Broncos schedule. And I have to preface it, these aren't 1,000% official, all right? That happens right after we get off the air. But historically, most of these leaks leading right up to the schedule release are pretty accurate. We'll go over it here in just a second. But before we do, summer is calling, and we're sending you to the lake in style. 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You get two paddle boards, two chairs, a cooler, a pop-up tent, a Bluetooth speaker, and a $250 gift card to fill up that cooler. 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All right, Will, we know that the Broncos are opening up on Monday Night Football in Arrowhead, but we're also hearing that it's the Rams on Sunday Night Football in week number 3. All right, so a Super Bowl, well, two Super Bowl contenders going head-to-head out of the gate and then in week 3. We're hearing that the week 10 is also the Broncos' bye week. The Steelers, Broncos at Pittsburgh on Black Friday, all right? So the day after Thanksgiving, Broncos in primetime, I believe that's on Amazon. Week 14 at the New York Jets. Week 15 at the Las Vegas Raiders. And on Christmas Day, hosting the Buffalo Bills in a rematch of the second round of the NFL playoffs.
1: Yeah, and then another one that I'll just add that we're getting as well is that Seahawks-Broncos Week 6 Thursday Night Football in Denver as well. So you think about opening the season, Chiefs, check that box. Rams, check that box. Seahawks, Week 6, short week, Thursday Night Football. It's going to be a gauntlet of a start.
0: Totally.
1: There's also some rumors about Jacksonville in week 2.
0: Right.
1: The team that beat the snot out of you on your home field last year. Get them coming back in here.
0: So if that's true, the opening sequence of the season at Arrowhead, Jacksonville visiting, and then the Rams.
1: And then the Seahawks just a couple of weeks
0: and
1: later.
0: And then the Seahawks 2 weeks later.
1: So yeah, it's going to be tough, but this is what you sign up for when you go 14-3 and get a first place schedule and all these primetime games. The two I want to talk about with you the most, though, are the Steelers on Black Friday, because people are not mad at the matchup necessarily. They're mad at the oversaturation of the NFL, because there's now a Thanksgiving Eve game, mm-hmm. and then there's 3 Thanksgiving games, and then there's a Black Friday game, and people are going, come on, man. I don't mind it, but I do think the NFL's got to be a little careful here. You used to only watch games on Sunday. Now that week, you're watching games Wednesday, Thursday, Friday. Wouldn't shock anyone if they have a game Saturday, although they may leave that to college, and then Sunday as well. The thing I'll say about Black Friday, though, is, yeah, some people still go out and about and shop and look for the deals. I do all my stuff with a click of a button.
0: Yeah.
1: You know what I'm doing on Black Friday? I'm being worthless and eating leftovers. I want an afternoon Broncos-Steelers game. I'm actually cool with it. Sign me up for it. How do you feel about that one?
0: Man, you want to know what? If I'm being honest, I don't love it. But at the same time, I know how I am and I'll watch them all. So like, if it's possible for those two things to live in the same space, like I'm an NFL addict. Okay. Like if the NFL is on in a primetime fashion, if my schedule, my family permits it and is oftentimes built around it, by the way, I'm going to watch it, but I have to be real. Do I love the oversaturation that we're going to have a pre-Thanksgiving game on a Wednesday? You said 3 on Thanksgiving plus Black Friday games. I'm a little bit more traditional. I don't like the fact that the Broncos are playing on Christmas. You know, I'm just one of these guys. I believe that I'm in the minority. I think most people like it. I personally think that Christmas should be left for Christmas. Again, that's just me. Will I watch it? Of course I will. I may even be there. But that's usually my overarching takeaway.
1: Well, and that's the second one that is a huge headline from today is Broncos Bills, a rematch of the game of the year. For my money, it was the best game in the NFL last season. Divisional round, 33-30, the heroics of Jaquan McMillan in overtime. Bo Nix leads them down, breaks his ankle. Broncos kick the walk-off field goal, go to the AFC title game. We all get to be happy for 1 hour and then we're not. That's huge. Because Zach, put all that aside. You're telling me week 16? Bills here in Denver, that could be for the number one seed.
0: It could be.
1: If things break right. So that game decides, Do you get to have them back in your barn in another month for an AFC title game, perhaps? Or do you have to go to their fancy new stadium in Orchard Park in late January to try to go to a Super Bowl? This game, I know you don't like Christmas, and no, I get it.
0: I love Christmas.
1: You don't like Christmas games, excuse me.
0: I know you don't like Christmas.
1: Yeah, I should have finished that sentence. But two things. One, it's 2:30 on Netflix. That's kind of the sweet spot because you still get to do Christmas morning, open presents, all that stuff, 2:30 football game, and then you get to have your Christmas dinner and your eggnog at 6:30. It'll all work out for you. You're going to be fine.
0: So is that the official time, 2:30?
1: That's what's been leaked, is 2:30 on Netflix on Christmas Day.
0: Okay, man, if I were to pick it, like, make it at night, let Christmas be Christmas through the day and have the game at night. But by the time Christmas night rolls around, like, and I'm used to, like, watching the Nuggets on Christmas night.
1: Which we very well may get again this year.
0: My assumption is we will get that.
1: Can you get the double dip? Go to Empower for Broncos Bills and then go to Ball Arena for Nuggets, Suns, or Warriors, whoever that? It is.
0: Well, it'll be curious if the NBA is still holding the Denver Nuggets in that regard where they are getting the primetime Christmas night game. That's a different conversation for a different day.
1: Still have that Nikola Jokic guy.
0: Yeah. Wow.
1: So you don't like it.
0: I don't like it. I don't. If I'm just being real, I understand I'm in the minority, I think that Christmas should be left for Christmas.
1: But Christmas hasn't been left for Christmas for years now.
0: Well, on the NBA side.
1: The NFL is, what, 4 or 5 years now?
0: Yeah, I think it's 4.
1: They've done this for a little bit.
0: Yeah.
1: But it will be the second year in a row, because remember they were in Arrowhead on Christmas last year.
0: That's right.
1: Trivia, who was the QB for the Chiefs?
0: Who was the QB for the Chiefs last year on Christmas?
1: Because Mahomes was out, Minshew was out.
0: Right. Oh, my gosh.
2: He went to North Dakota State.
0: Oh, Carson Wentz. Mm-mm. Wasn't Carson Wentz?
2: No. It was a more recent North Dakota State guy, but I just can't remember his name.
1: I think I have it. Wasn't it Chris Oladukun?
0: Oh, yes. Oladukun. That's right.
1: So, God, long story short, they just did this last year.
0: Yeah.
1: It was an ugly game. Remember, they scored a touchdown very late, had to win it. Chiefs are marching down Travis Kelce, and you're thinking, oh, they're going to lose the one seed because some backups hitting Travis Kelce on routes over the middle. But I don't mind it. I don't mind it, particularly if 2:30 is indeed the kick time. I think 2:30, if you're going to play on Christmas, that's the sweet spot.
0: Yeah, I want to get one more thought out of my head when it comes to the Broncos' schedule. I'll share that with you. But also, last night was one that will live in Denver sports history. What was our single biggest takeaway from the Avs' legendary comeback, and where does it stack up in the history of Denver sports? We'll have all those conversations next.
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0: quicker than a New York minute. Hanging out with you here on a Thursday, talking a little football there at the end of hour one. Most of our conversation is dominated by the Colorado Avalanche and their historic comeback win. I want to get back to that here in just a second, but I do have to just get this thought out of my head. And it's not really a new thought, all right? And it's not like reinventing the wheel or anything. I just have to communicate it. Because we knew the Broncos' opponents, and we knew where the games were going to be played. But when the schedule comes out, as it's starting to leak out right now, the season really starts to come into focus. For me, for the first time. And I know the draft and free agency and all that, like the new league year and all that. But for me personally, it really starts to come into focus today. And man, I would just, this is not any sort of doom and gloom at all, but regression is coming. Like you're not replicating a 14-3 season.
1: You're not going to win 14 football games.
0: No.
1: I feel like we can both confidently
0: say
1: that.
0: Yes, it was such a unique season. It was such a magical season, special season. All the comebacks and all the just the drama to it. Especially considering they started 1-2. They started 1-2 and went 14-3.
1: With two heartbreaking losses, both of the walk-off field goal variety.
0: Yes, yes. So you won the most games in the history of the sport by one possession, and you did it with a schedule that ain't this. So NFL history says regression's coming regardless of your schedule because of the number. Football's such a random game with an oblong ball. So many bounces went the Broncos' way. So you're going to see some regression here, but this schedule is so real. You're opening up in Arrowhead. Jacksonville is coming here for week number two, another playoff team that beat your brains in a year ago. And then you're going, you're playing the Rams, who I think, should be the Super Bowl favorite in week number three. The Super Bowl reigning champions are in week number six. It's just nonstop. And I just, man, I'm like, the Broncos are a very good football team. Very good football team. But I would say, like, I'm recalibrating in my own head, like, what defines success and the natural order of things is to build on the previous season. I just don't think it's going to work like that. I think the Broncos can be the same caliber of team, maybe even better, but with a lesser record and not having that number one seed.
1: Yeah, and you and I tomorrow will do the game by game and the record prediction. It's always fun the day after the schedule comes out. And would not shock me, Zach, if I land on 9-8 or 10-7. And that doesn't mean they're markedly worse, as you just outlined. It just means that they had the benefit of a lesser schedule last year, winning a lot of tight games after week three when they figured out how to get things across the finish line, and that this year they may not be that much above 500. And that pains me to say, but this could be a team that we're talking about. Are they going to get that seven seed? Are they going to sneak in? And it wouldn't be necessarily they did anything wrong.
0: No.
1: It would just be things sort of evened out.
0: Yes, yes. Like water finding its level after a charmed season. With Bo Nix in year number two. So, but then again, I want to say this too. We look at these other teams like the Rams, like the Bills, like the Jags, like the Seahawks, like Kansas City. Those teams are looking at Denver the same way. Like, crap, we got to go to Denver. Like, so they're going to have to play the Broncos too. And the Broncos have an awesome roster amongst the best in the league. If your quarterback can take a step forward, and we'll see what the Davis Webb thing looks like, but these other teams have to strap up and play the Broncos too, and that comes with its own can of worms. So we'll see how it all takes shape. I'm really looking forward to the continual leaks of this schedule, but yeah, it looks like a really, really hard, bumpy road to at least start the season. And man, I'm fascinated by it.
1: Well, and you throw another one in there. The latest rumor is that you got to go to the Niners and the Chargers week 4 and 5. So your first 6 weeks.
0: Yeah, go ahead and game theory it out right now.
1: At Kansas City.
0: Yep.
1: Coin flip. Jacksonville here. You'll be slight favorites, but we all know what happened last year. Rams here. Absolute coin flip. At San Francisco, you'll be slight dogs. At the Chargers, you'll probably be slight dogs. And then the Seahawks here, short week, coin flip. That's six games, Zach. You could talk me into they lose all six of those football games. Now, they're not going to. They're not going to start 0-6. They'll get a win or two here and there. But there's no gimmies. There's no Dolphins. There's no Raiders. There's no Cardinals.
0: Right.
1: all their gimmies on their schedule will be later. You can't afford, like, those six games I just gave you, Chiefs, Jags, Rams, Niners, Chargers, Seahawks. Would you sign up for 3-3 at this very moment in time?
0: I actually would.
1: I would too.
0: I would. And by the way, and I touched on this yesterday with Marilat, is that this has been a slow starting operation under Sean Payton for whatever reason. For whatever reason. And I can't make too much sense of it because Sean has one of the harder training camps that even bother some guys like Dre Greenlaw. But this has been an operation that for 3 years under Sean Payton has started 1-2, 1-2. And 0-3. And then we did this yesterday. You can go back and listen. But if you look at the last 8 years of Sean Payton's Septembers in New Orleans, it mimics what we've lived through here in Denver for the last three seasons. So emphasis on a better start, because if it's similar, I mean, you could be 0-3 with this schedule, just flat out. So, all right, shifting gears here. Last night was one that will live in Denver sports history. What do you think your single biggest takeaway was from the game?
1: Man, it's hard to pick one because it was so remarkable, so special, so incredible. Very lucky to be in the building. But I think if I had to isolate a moment or biggest takeaway, it's what Nathan MacKinnon did with a minute 23 left. I mean, you can't script that stuff.
0: No.
1: You can't script fitting a puck in a slot that has no business being able to take a hockey puck.
0: Yeah.
1: Like, it's just not big enough. And he fit a puck into that area of the net that he had to. And yeah, he's taken that shot, no joke, 40,000 times in his life, 50,000 times.
0: Yeah, easily, yeah.
1: But for him to do it when you're down 3-2 in game five, you've stormed back from 3-0, force overtime, and oh, by the way, he had a similar point in the Olympics that he couldn't capitalize with so much more net to work with. Felt like redemption for MacKinnon, and it felt like that was his signature moment. Now, they still have to win 8 more games, so he could have many more signature moments, and he probably will.
0: But that was unique.
1: But if you win the Conn Smythe and you put together the highlight montage, there's a decent chance that shot is leading it.
0: Yeah, there's no doubt. For me, I think my single biggest takeaway, it's not something tangible from the game. It's just this overarching belief that I have in this club that was reinforced yesterday. It feels like the Avs are a team of destiny.
1: Mm.
0: It really does. I think it's the deepest group that they've ever had in this iteration of Avalanche hockey. Even deeper than the 2022 team. I think the goaltending, and we need to talk about that here, but I think Scott Wedgwood, if you put all four goaltenders on the table, like, Scott Wedgwood is the best among the four, with Blackwood, Pavel Francouz, and
1: Darcy Kemper.
0: Darcy. And so I've been talking about a parade here for 6 months, and every championship team along the way has like a magical moment or two, or steals a game that they're not supposed to win. That was a game the Avs were not supposed to win. And when you start talking about a team that already felt like a team of destiny, and then that you have the like biggest and best single game comeback in any postseason game that you've ever had, and it's a closeout game, and it's a closeout game in Denver for the first time in 18 years, and it's to get out of the second round for the second time in 24 years. Like, it's just, there's sometimes some games just mean a little bit more. The Broncos comeback against the Giants on DT Day.
1: Mm-hmm.
0: It's just, for, I don't know what happened there, but there was something special and unique that made that game and the finish of that game marvelous and memorable. That was last night. That was last night. And it just makes me like even more emboldened in my belief that this team is going to go win it all. And I'm thrilled to watch the next 6 weeks unfold and pick out the clothes for the parade. You know, what am I going to wear? What are you going to wear? I mean, it's that kind of belief.
1: Yeah, they didn't win the Stanley Cup last night, but it certainly felt like it.
0: Yeah.
1: Kind of felt that way.
0: Yeah.
1: Because in 22, I remember when they beat St. Louis, I'm like, oh, they're going to win the Cup.
0: Yep.
1: I have the same exact feeling as we sit here today. You beat the best team left in the field, certainly the best team left in the West, maybe better than Carolina even.
0: Yeah.
1: And you delivered a knockout blow on your home ice. You did it in epic fashion. You know, would I have loved to come in today and talk to you about a 5-1 win? Sure. But I'd much rather have it the way they had it last night, because that was so much more fun. It was so much more memorable. It was so much more stressful, but the reward was worth it. Like, if you stuck through it, the reward was worth it. All that anger just kind of dissipated off your body as they made it 3-3 and then won it 4-3 in overtime. So while they didn't win the whole thing, that could be the moment where it registered with all of us. They are going to win the whole thing. Like, we all predicted that. You're talking about parades for months and months.
0: Yeah.
1: Pre-playoffs, I said they're going to win the Stanley Cup, but you still got to see it. You still got to see it. And last night was that moment where you saw it and you felt like, oh, yeah, we will be at a parade on June 20th or whatever the date ends up being.
0: Yeah, and it's once again, and I talked about this for years after the 2022 finish, as have you, the depth on display. That's what makes championship teams like this different. Yes, your stars shine, but it was honestly, it was guys like fourth line guys that put MacKinnon in a spot where that goal meant as much as it did with a minute and 23 left in that game.
1: Think about your goal scorers last night. One superstar, Nathan MacKinnon. Who are the other three guys? Parker Kelly, unheralded all season long.
0: Unbelievable. This guy has been so freaking good. Anyone could have had Parker Kelly. Anyone. Seriously. Like, this guy, you know what his contract is? I talked about this maybe a month and a half ago when he scored like his 20th goal of the season. It was like, wait, he signed a 4-year, $6.8 million contract with the Avs. So you're talking about a guy that is a 20-goal scorer and is one of your best postseason players who's making less than $2 million against the payroll. That is, it's one of the best contracts in Denver sports.
1: Definitely. He was a forgotten piece with the Ottawa Senators. I can't even remember what the trade was that the Avs got him. But then he gets this extension that, you're right, is certainly not breaking the bank. He gets a goal. And, oh, by the way, he had the assist to set up Natchez
0: right
1: on Kulak's goal in OT. Then you go to goal number two. It's Jack Drury. We spent a good chunk of the first hour talking about the Avs have won the Mikko trade. We can confidently declare that. Who else was in the Mikko trade? Jack Drury.
0: Yeah.
1: Jack Drury. He scores your second goal. And, oh, by the way, he creates just enough chaos in the front of the net on the Kulak OT winner.
0: Right.
1: So that's now Kelly had 2 moments, goal one, assist goal four. Drury had 2 moments, goal two, traffic goal four.
0: After he won the draw, by the way, and then he scored on the goal.
1: Correct. And then who else scored? Brett Kulak.
0: Yeah.
1: Do you remember who the Avalanche traded to acquire Brett Kulak at the deadline? It's a household name. It just flew under the radar because of Nazem Kadri.
0: Help me out.
1: Samuel Girard.
0: Oh, that's right, Sammy G.
1: Samuel Girard went to Pittsburgh along with a pick.
0: Right, yep.
1: For Brett Kulak. So McFarland has made 4 trades.
0: Incredible.
1: And all 4 worked out great.
0: Incredible.
1: You got Waugh. It's been a playoff hero. You got Kadri. Everyone loves having him back home scoring huge goals in that Minnesota series. You got Blankenberg. Depth D-man who had to play a few times, scored a goal in game 2 or game 1 to make it 4-2 off that pass from Nichushkin.
0: Correct.
1: And then you got Brett Kulak for Sammy G, and we all love Sammy G, but he was undersized.
0: Yep.
1: Let's be honest.
0: Yep.
1: Samuel Girard was undersized. You finally pulled the plug on that. You get Kulak in here. It reminds me so much of 22 again when Sakic made 4 big trades. This year, McFarland made 4 trades. And the Kulak one, had it really paid off?

0: If they're playing Vegas and it's 3-0 Golden Knights, here comes McKenzie. I guarantee.
1: I said starts.
0: Then he'll start the next game, though.
1: No,
0: what happened in Minnesota? He came in game three, started game four.
1: I understand, but you have a bigger sample size of evidence now. Like, the team plays more inspired in front of Scott Wedgwood. The fans, and I know they don't get a vote, but the fans are more inspired by Scott Wedgwood. And here's the thing, and this is what I don't like. If the two contracts were flipped, we would not be talking about this.
0: Probably not.
1: This would not be a discussion. And when you're trying to win a world championship and you're trying to widen your footprint in NHL history and you're trying to become immortal, contracts should not be the true north compass of your decision making. None of that should matter right now. It's got to be a meritocracy, and Scott Wedgwood has earned that crease.
0: You're preaching. I'm just telling you, you're going to be disappointed.
1: I smell a wager.
0: Jared has said this all year. He said it in the playoffs.
1: I know.
0: He's not going to change.
1: I have
0: that.
1: I have been on that tip. I was arguing with Merrillat. The same thing that you're saying, and I know you're saying you agree with me. I
0: do agree with your premise that it should be Scott's net. Unfortunately, I'm the bearer of bad news. It's not going to be full-time. He'll still play plenty, and it may be a 70-30 split. But you are seeing more Mackenzie Blackwood unless they sweep the Western Conference Final and sweep the Stanley Cup Final.
1: I think you're wrong, okay? I smell a wager here. I think you're wrong because with new information comes new opinions, and that relates to even Jared Bednar. So we'll put a pin in that. We'll put a pin in that for now. I want to, here in a little bit, discuss some of the best Denver sports comebacks in this town's history and try to figure out where this stacks up amongst them. But the Avalanche, we'll put a pin in that for now. The Avs weren't the only team in Denver sports to come back from down 3-0 yesterday. And unfortunately, a bit of bad news today in Denver sports. We'll get to it next.
2: Down three goals. The Avalanche refuse to quit. Colorado storms back from a 3-0 deficit, forces overtime, and wins it in thrilling fashion to eliminate Minnesota.
3: Incredible!
2: And punch their ticket to the Western Conference Finals. Ball Arena erupted as the Avs completed an unforgettable rally for the ages. Now, the quest for the cup rolls on. Your Avs are just 8 wins away from Lord Stanley. 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
14: Let's come off the top rope with it! All righty. So the Avs weren't the only team in Denver sports to come back from down 3-0 yesterday. The Rockies were down 3-0 at the end of the fourth. They end up winning 10-4 over the Pirates yesterday. They lost earlier today. But what's unfortunate is that Chase Dolander, Will, who has been really fun to watch.
15: Sure.
14: Really the number one bright spot on the Rockies, and it's not even particularly close. He was removed from the game after just one inning. The team said arm tightness. Probably not going to see him for a little bit, and I'm just hoping it's not anything serious.
15: It's a hold-your-breath situation for sure, because I can picture a scenario where the Rockies are good in 3, 4, 5 years and Dolander's their ace.
16: I agree.
15: You know, you're never rooting for injury, but if it happened to one of your 34-year-old journeymen, you'd be like, well, sorry, you're not in our plans when we're contenders again. This kid is in your plans and in your plans in a big way. And he had a quote that I'm trying not to think about it too much because I'm trying not to freak myself out or freak anyone else out. That was what he said today at his locker in Pittsburgh.
16: Mm.
15: That's scary.
16: That is. That is. I don't
15: like
16: it.
15: Your mind goes to some dark places, particularly with throwing arm injuries in baseball.
16: Yeah, right, right. All right, so we'll keep our eye on that for sure. So unfortunate. That kid has been so fun to watch. An electric arm. Did you see Jake McCarthy do something that you'll almost never see? An unassisted double play from left field. Did you see that?
15: Yeah, it was fun.
16: I mean, that is nuts. According to Spilly on the broadcast, it's the first time since 2013 something like that had happened. So that was fun, but that is your quick little Rockies.
15: Well, real quick,
16: yeah, go ahead.
15: How are your 6-6 Rockies looking?
16: Next in the three count.
17: 1, 2!
15: 17-27 to answer my own question.
16: So, couple things here. James Harden drops 38-6 in a huge game 5 between the Cavs and the Pistons. I had the Pistons winning that game. The series was tied 2-2. The Cavs had not won a single postseason game on the road this year until last night. They won 117-113 in overtime. The Pistons had a 9-point lead with less than 3 minutes left in regulation. Ouch. But that was a massive win for Cleveland last night.
15: Definitely. And the Pistons' fraud meter was going off in a big way after their series with Orlando.
16: That's right.
15: And they pulled that out, and then they take a 2-0 lead on Cleveland. Now they've dropped 3 in a row. That fraud meter is back on. Not that Cleveland is bad by any stretch, but if you're Detroit, man, you had a real opportunity to go to the NBA Finals with the Celtics out of the way.
16: Totally.
15: Not a biggest believer in the Knicks. But now we may get a New York-Cleveland Eastern Conference Final. How are you with NBA right now? Because since the Nuggets got out, I find myself so much more focused on the hockey.
16: Sure.
15: And obviously that makes sense with the Avs rolling and still in it and headed to the Western Conference Final, but I don't really care about the NBA. And that sounds so weird because I'm a big basketball fan. Maybe the Nuggets loss ripped that much of my heart out that I can't bring myself to pay too much attention to the rest of these playoffs.
16: Yeah, it's not quite the same for me. But that said, the only time last night that I flipped to it was during intermissions, not even in commercial breaks. So, yeah, I'm just completely locked in on the Avs. And on the off days, I'll take a look at it. I'll throw $20 on something and, you know, keep my eye on it. But, yeah, it's the Nuggets losing and watching Minnesota, and it's just... There's a gash. There's a gash. If I'm just being real, there's a gash. Again, I'm a massive just NBA fan, so I'm not quite the same as you. But I have to. I'll summarize it like this: I have to have money on a game to watch it. So
15: that makes sense. And the other thing too is there's no drama, right? Like I just gave you the three teams that could still come out of the East. None of those three teams are beating Oklahoma City. I mean, the Thunder are going to win the championship.
16: The Spurs
15: What's the point of watching?
16: Well,
15: I said none of those three on the East.
16: The Knicks are playing phenomenal basketball
15: right
16: now.
15: The Knicks aren't beating the Thunder, Zach.
16: You're
15: probably right.
16: Know that. You're probably right. But they said that last year about the Pacers, and the next thing you know, the Pacers have a halftime lead in Game 7 on Oklahoma City's home floor. So they play the games for a reason. We'll see what happens. How did the no chance the Colts had week 2 against the Broncos?
15: Oh, gosh. You still bring that up when Indy was terrible and finished with a terrible record and missed the playoffs.
16: You told me
15: and
16: it was a non-starter.
15: Like, you act like you're dunking on me that
16: I'm
15: said
16: not,
15: the Colts were
16: dunk.
15: Bad.
16: No, you said
15: Turned
16: it was...
15: out the Colts were bad.
16: Well, you said it was a non-starter and a guaranteed win. I said it's not
15: I don't
16: guaranteed.
15: Know if I guaranteed
16: you
15: anything.
16: Guaranteed it. You guaranteed it. Next in the three count.
17: 1, 2, 3!
15: How'd my prediction go on your show yesterday? You haven't brought that one up yet.
16: I just been enjoying you doing all these apologies to Chris McFarland and Marty Netches. It's been great. You did predict 4. You predicted 4-3 in overtime. I was giving you credit last night on Twitter. I was. People they said, "Who is that guy?" I said, "That's Will.
14: He nailed it.
15: Well, that's a backhanded comment. Who was that guy?
14: I was that rando
15: you had on your show?
14: I was trying to give you credit on social media last night.
15: Baby credit.
14: Hey, I need your help. No, you nailed it. You nailed it. You nailed it. 4-3 at about 5:25 last night on the way out when from Ball Arena. I was hosting with James. You nailed it.
15: Thank you.
14: All right. Little parenting advice here, but you're not a parent. Dante's not a parent. But I'm going to bounce this off you guys anyway. So my 7-year-old, he's cursing. He's cursing. And I first heard it last week at field day when something didn't go right for him, and I thought I heard him say the magic word.
15: An F-bomb.
14: Yes.
15: Oh, so he's not baby cursing. He's going to the big dogs.
14: Yes, he's going right to the big leagues. And so... so that happened. I didn't say anything. I didn't even tell my wife. I just made a mental note of it. I'm like, I'm pretty sure I just heard him under his breath say that magic word.
15: Where did he learn that word?
14: And then, I don't know. and no, real talk, I don't curse a lot around my kids. I don't. But on occasion, one will
15: slip. It'll
14: slip. And so that was that. And then someone said he cursed at recess. And they went and told the teacher. Okay, so now it's like, okay, that's thing number two. And then yesterday it happened again. So my wife put the fear of God in him, and she's like, you will not go to Disney this summer, like doing all that, right? And so when I got home, he just starts crying because my wife and I had a quick conversation downstairs, and Mia, my 3-year-old or 4-year-old, she goes and tells him, they're talking about you. No joke. So he's upstairs, starts crying. So I go up there, and I'm like, dude, I'm like, it's not going to go good for you the next time that happened. Because I heard you do it here. But then I'm like, wait, that's 3 times already. So I'm like idly threatening him. You already did it 3 times. I said, how many strikes you get in baseball? He said, 3. And I said, dude, come here. I said, you're going to put this soap in your mouth. This little bar of soap. And it was a smaller one. It wasn't a big one. You know, like when it gets real down to the end, it like folds on itself and you can kind of like press it together. I'm like, dude, you're going to put soap in your mouth right now. And so I had him put it in there and I had him hold it for 5 seconds. I said, 1, 2, 3, like that. Spit it out. You know, he's rinsing his mouth out, brushing it. I said, dude, you do it again, it's a whole minute and I'm going to make you swallow it. Now, I don't know if I'd actually make him do that. Probably wouldn't make him do that. But is that still... Am I still okay? I know it's 2026. You're like, a lot of things have changed. But I remember when I cursed, my mom made me put soap in my mouth. Where are we at with this?
15: I think it's fine. He's your kid. You're not doing it to be mean. You're trying to teach him a lesson.
14: Definitely.
15: And I think that's the important distinction here. You're not doing it because you get a kick out of it.
14: Never.
15: You're doing it
14: because
15: you want him to stop cursing.
14: I hated the fact that I had to do it.
15: Exactly.
14: I didn't have to do it, but I didn't want to do it. But I'm like, dude, like... you've done it 3 times now, and we're like giving these big threats. How about you get a consequence right now, Dante?
18: Well, first of all, the kid at recess or lunch, total tattletale. Telling your teacher in the school that the other kid cussed? Come on. I was a Tabasco household growing up. I think I might have got soap as well. But, yeah, there was a few times I had to get that when talking
14: Tabasco.
18: To my siblings. Yeah, Tabasco was not fun.
14: Ooh. Well, let me know.
15: It's in.
18: Maybe you give him the choice, the illusion of choice. Do you want soap or do you want Tabasco?
14: That's not bad. RamosLaw.com text line. Talk to me. Especially you parents out there. Like, is that still in bounds, having a kid put soap in their mouth for cursing? I don't know. I did it in, you know, 1993. But it's 2026. A lot of change. So I don't know the views on these things. All right. We'll put a pin in that for now. Maybe we can read a couple of responses. Who should we be rooting for tonight? Between Vegas and Anaheim. We'll talk about some of the dynamics next.
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0: something like this out to our incredible listeners. Because the response that that question got, hey, am I okay, you know, putting a bar of soap in my 7-year-old's mouth because I caught him cursing for a third time? Like, 3 strikes are out, bud. And, you know, a lot of other, like, alternative things have been presented, but I'll say, Will, and I don't know how much you saw of it, but I think most people are like, you're good. Like, there's still room for discipline no matter what year it is. You know, we talk so much, and when I say we, like society, we talk so much about how, like, the generation, what is it now? Z? Is it Gen Z? Whatever.
1: Is that what we're on?
0: Dante, what'd you say there?
2: I think we're on Generation Alpha.
0: Is that right?
2: Like, for the kids, like your kids?
0: Yeah.
2: They might even be Generation Beta.
0: Well.
2: But that's because they're your kids.
0: Well, you hear how much, you know, kids are different these days. But kids aren't different.
1: Kids are kids.
0: Like, as human beings, like, we're not different, but the things around us are different. You know, if you're being raised by a screen or, like, all that stuff, that's what's different. But, yeah, most people saying, yeah, like, you're good. And then also, like, some people say, well, he must have heard it from you. But I had this conversation with him as well. It's like, when you're old like me, you can make decisions if you want to talk like that. And make no mistake, I don't curse around my kids on a regular basis. He might have heard me, like, talking to my wife or something, and not saying I'm saying it at her, but, like, referencing something and cursing or whatever. But I said, the example I used, I said, you see, Daddy drives that car out front. Daddy's able to drive that. You're not able to drive that. And this is like that. If you hear Daddy curse, that doesn't make it okay for you to curse. Now, it's probably not the best, like, you know, framing of it. But that's the reality of the situation that I found myself in last night as a dad. So.
1: Yeah, you're an adult. You can make adult decisions.
0: Yep.
1: The famous example when I was a kid was we'd go to the grocery store and they were marketing that cereal that was, like, basically chocolate chip cookies in a cereal. You remember that?
0: Oh, my God. Was it a cookie?
1: Cookie Crunch. Crisp.
0: Cookie Crisp. Yes, yeah. Cookie Crisp. They were like miniature chocolate chip cookies.
1: Yeah. And my dad said, when you're an adult, you can buy Cheerios, or you can buy cookies for cereal. Right now you get Cheerios.
0: Right.
1: So it's the same thing.
0: Yep.
1: When you're older, if you want to go eat chocolate chip cookies and call it breakfast, you're allowed.
0: Yeah.
1: No one's stopping you. But not when you're 7.
0: Yeah, that moment's not right now. Yeah. Mm-hmm. All right, shifting gears here. Who should we be rooting for between Vegas and Anaheim? I know, you know, tonight specifically, you're rooting for the series to get extended, right?
1: Exactly.
0: But in general, from an Avs perspective, who are you hoping for walks through those doors at Ball Arena next week?
1: Well, do you want the more entertaining series, or do you want the quote-unquote easier path?
0: Is the more entertaining series Anaheim?
1: Definitely.
0: I think so, too, from just a style standpoint.
1: Yeah, I mean, you want to sign up for more 6-4 hockey games? You could get that against the Ducks. Now, remember, they were 1 point away from playing the Ducks in the first round.
0: It's true.
1: It came down to the final night of the regular season. That said, if it's Anaheim, this team is way overachieved this year. They weren't even supposed to be a playoff team. If you get the Ducks in the Western Conference Finals, Zach, I'm packing my broom. I'm packing my broom, much like I did against the Kings. If it's Colorado-Anaheim, I will pick the Avalanche in 4.
0: Yeah.
1: If it's Colorado-Vegas, probably 5, maybe 6. That's the difference between the two squads here. So I think Anaheim entertaining and probably the more favorable matchup. But with Vegas, they weren't really on anyone's radar either. And then they made this late season coaching change and it sort of propelled them. And yes, they have guys like Jack Eichel, who anyone who watched the Olympics certainly knows his name. But Carter Hart in net doesn't scare you at all. Had some stuff off the ice, back in the league now, and I'm not trying to diminish. It was very serious allegations he had off the ice, but he's not some brick wall goaltender that we're like, uh-oh,
0: right.
1: Got Carter Hart on the other side of things. I don't want to sound too cocky, but there's no right answer here, and there's no wrong answer here.
0: I agree with
1: this. Because the Avalanche are going to obliterate either team. You just really want Anaheim to win tonight because you want Game 7 on Saturday, which means the earliest you could start would be Monday, some well-earned time off, and you see guys like Cale Makar get pretty beat up last night. The longer the Avalanche don't have to play another game, the better.
0: Yeah, I want to circle back and talk about that here in just a couple minutes, the Cale Makar aspect of things. So the Avs, though, went 2-0-1 against the Golden Knights in the regular season. Netchess was a star in those 3 games, 6 points in 3 games, 3 goals, 3 assists. McKinnon had 4 points, 1 goal, 3 assists against Vegas. Wedgewood was 2-0-0. and Blackwood allowed 3 goals in his lone opportunity against Vegas, 3 goals on 29 shots in his only start, a 3-2 overtime loss back in April. The Avs and Golden Knights have played once in the playoffs, with Vegas winning in 6 games in the second round back in 2021.
1: Heartbreaker.
0: It was brutal. It was devastating. God, that's another scar.
1: Element of revenge, if it is Vegas, for what happened 5 years ago.
0: Yeah, there's no doubt. But I want Anaheim. I want Anaheim for the reasons that you illustrated earlier. The Avs went 2-0-1 against Anaheim this season. Wedgwood made all 3 starts. All right, he allowed 3 goals on 80 shots. That is a goal against average of, well, let's just say it starts with a 0. All right, and a .963 save percentage. Anaheim scored 3 regulation goals in 3 games against Colorado. So this was a one-sided affair in the regular season, really against both of these clubs. Against both of them. So
1: definitely. I mean, the Avalanche will be huge favorites.
0: Oh, yeah.
1: The kind of line you don't see for a Final Four battle, right? Most of the time, Final Four battles are, the books are going to set them pretty close. The Avalanche, I'm just guessing here.
0: Hold on. They'd be something. I'm going to write something down here.
1: All right. So you're saying the Avs minus. What are they minus? I would have the Avs at minus 450 against Vegas and 550 against Anaheim.
0: So I just wrote down one number, and I wrote down minus 440.
1: So we're on the same page.
0: Same page, yeah. All right, the Broncos schedule, guys, it is not just leaking out. It's now pouring out. Details next.
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0: All right, halfway home here on a Thursday. The Broncos schedule is not just leaking out, it is pouring out. We'll get to that here in just a second, but before we do, gotta tell you, man, spring is back. It's a beautiful day here in Denver, and that means it's time for another brouhaha. All right, the Drys Brouhaha Tour is back. We're doing just 3 stops this year. All right, in the past, we've had 5, 6. It's 3 here, so you got to prioritize it. Join us Friday, May 22nd, from 2 to 6 p.m. for our first stop at Schoolyard Beer Garden in Denver's Golden Triangle. This is one of the most unique places to hang out in Denver, and we would love to see you. Okay, the Broncos schedule. Will Peterson filling in for Philip Lindsay today and tomorrow. Phil will be back next week. The Broncos schedule. Will, we believe we have all of it.
1: We got the whole thing.
0: I think we have the whole thing. And this is how this normally goes in the hours leading up to the official announcement. Now, just to cover our bases, all right, there is a scenario where one or two of these are wrong. Do I think that they are? I do not. I do not. I think we have the schedule. All right. So let's just talk through it here. Week 1 on the road at Arrowhead on Monday Night Football. Week 2 hosting the Jacksonville Jags. Week 3 hosting the Los Angeles Rams. Week 4 going on the road and playing the San Francisco 49ers. Week 5, going on the road and playing the Chargers. Week 6, home against the reigning Super Bowl champion, Seattle Seahawks.
1: Can I stop you right there?
0: I was planning on it anyway. Let's talk about the first 6 weeks of the season. That is absolutely brutal.
1: Gauntlet.
0: To begin the season.
1: Chiefs, contender, on paper. I know they went 6-11, but you still have Patrick Mahomes. Jaguars, rising contender. Rams, absolutely a contender. Niners, I'm not sleeping on that team with Kyle Shanahan and John Lynch and what they still have. Contenders. Nope. Chargers, I get it. Chargers going to charger. Still a 10-11 win team.
0: Yep.
1: Contender.
0: Yep.
1: Seahawks, just won the Super Bowl. Contender. I mean, those 6 games, Zach, to begin a season, I would sign up for 3-3 at this moment and not think about it twice.
0: Nope. I'll prick myself and sign it in blood right now. Give me 3-3 after 6 games with that schedule.
1: And if you somehow went 4-2, it would feel like a minor miracle. I'm not trying to disrespect the Broncos. It's just that tough a schedule. And if you went 2-4, wouldn't be shocked. I wouldn't be shocked. You'd still feel in it at 2-4.
0: Oh, yeah.
1: Maybe not winning the AFC West, depending if someone got off to a hot start. You know, it's hard to make up a 3-4 game lead or deficit in football, but
0: don't forget, Sean Payton in the month of October is as good as it gets.
1: How many of these games are in October?
0: No, I'm just saying for a bounce back, if that was the scenario.
1: Right.
0: If you said they went 2-4 after 6.
1: But I think you'd have 3 in September and
0: then
1: 3 of those in October.
0: Yeah.
1: Do you think, too, that this is this the NFL featuring the Broncos? Because a lot of these are primetime. You know, Chiefs primetime, Rams primetime, Seahawks primetime.
0: Yeah, and I didn't say that. The Rams game is Sunday Night Football, and the Seahawks game is Thursday Night Football. So 3 of your first 6 games are on the main stage.
1: So let me ask you this. Is this the NFL featuring the Broncos, or is this the NFL punishing the Broncos? Because I think there's 2 ways to look at it.
0: I don't think they're punishing the Broncos. I think the schedule is what it is. I mean, it's a first.
1: There's no Cardinals. There's no Raiders. There's no Dolphins. Yeah. That feels like a punishment.
0: No, I think that you sound like James yesterday, that it's so disrespectful that the Broncos aren't at home. It's like, you didn't win the Super Bowl. You didn't go to the Super Bowl. The world's not out to get Denver, I can promise.
1: I know the commissioner doesn't like the head coach. That is a fact.
0: Well, that much is true. I'm not going to give you too much pushback on that. Well, here's what I'll say too. You know, and Warren Sharp, Sharp Football does a great job. Such a good follow on social. He has the approximated win totals, you know, for these teams, in 2026. And this is the first 6 weeks from just a win total standpoint, approximate win forecast. 10.5 wins for the Chiefs, 9.5 wins for the Jags, 11.5 wins for the Rams, 10.5 wins for the Niners, 10 wins for the Chargers, and 11 wins for the Seattle Seahawks. I mean, it is brutal. But they have to play Denver as well.
1: They do.
0: They have to play the Broncos as well. They have to play this defense as well.
1: But then you get to the middle part of the schedule, and I'll let you deliver it. But the middle is very forgiving. From about week 7 to week 15, you are playing a lot of bad football teams.
0: So this is where you have to make your hay after that brutal stretch to begin the first 6 games of the season. In week 7, you're traveling to Arizona.
1: Dub.
0: All right. And they have a projected 4-win team this year. In week 8, you're playing Kansas City again. So you're playing KC twice in the first 8 weeks of the season. It has not gone like that in a recent history here in Denver. So that's your home game.
1: Got to get that one at home.
0: Have to. And then in week 9, you are traveling to North Carolina and playing the Panthers.
1: Fun little story last year, but still a fairly mediocre NFC South team. You got to win that game.
0: You have to, if you're going to be a playoff team, you have to win. With this schedule, you have to go win that game, of course. Week 10 is, in fact, the bye week for the Denver Broncos this year. Let's stop there. I kind of like this bye week, the placement of it, you know, and you don't know what's going to be going on, all right? So the season will take its own shape and form. But in general, it is a bye week that is in the second half of the year, but it's not the latest bye week. I hate the early bye week. That's my least favorite. So I think this is a good placement, a week 10 bye.
1: I'm good with a middle-of-the-road bye for sure. And there's a chance, there's definitely a chance you could go into the bye on a 3-game winning streak, right? You beat Arizona, that's an easy win. You beat the Chiefs here, that's definitely a game you'll be a slight favorite in. And then you beat Carolina on the road. So even if you do start 3-3 or 2-4, there's a chance you could get to 6-3 or 5-4 at the bye. And if you're 6-3 or 5-4 at the bye, you're right in the thick of it.
0: I don't like the phrase easy win in the NFL. You know that. But
1: they will beat the Cardinals by 20 points. Because, Zach, those first 6 games are so hard, they are going to take their anger out on the Cardinals. Wasn't it a Thursday night game like 6-7 years ago?
0: It was.
1: They went to the desert. And what if Von Miller said something crazy?
0: It was a great proclamation that they were going to go beat the Cardinals' ass, and you can put it up there on the bulletin board.
1: And what'd they do?
0: They went and put it on them. Apparently, one of the emphases for winning that game is they did not want to have a huge losing streak heading into a Halloween party because it was going to be an extremely bad look, and they knew it. So they knew they had to play well.
1: Was that the Chad Kelly one?
0: To have that 700-person Halloween party where Chad Kelly infamously ends up in bracelets.
1: What character was Chad Kelly?
0: He was Woody.
1: Woody from Toy Story.
0: He was Woody, yeah.
1: With vacuum cleaners in Inglewood.
0: all right, so to move along here, you come out of the bye, and week 11, you are home hosting the Las Vegas Raiders. The week after that is week 12, and you're playing on a Friday, all right? This is the Black Friday game on Amazon, I think it is.
1: We'll get Grumpy Al Michaels. You will get Grumpy Al Michaels yes. The day after Thanksgiving.
0: That is a road game in Pittsburgh on that Friday. So then you have a bit of a mini bye. So you have that bye week in week 10, Raiders in week 11, at Pittsburgh on a Friday in week 12, mini bye heading into week 13, where you are home against the Miami Dolphins. And for the information that we have right now, that is the most winnable home game on the schedule, Miami, with a projected win total of 4.5 wins.
1: Dub, they're marching for Arch.
0: Yeah, probably so. Probably so. And then you look at weeks 14, 15, 16, 17, and week 18. It gets very interesting. We'll continue to comb through it next.
2: Down 3 goals. 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

0: schedule release. All right. We will get back to Avs. That conversation dominated the first 2 hours of our show, and rightfully so. It's a legendary win last night. We'll circle back to it here very shortly. But just to continue the conversation about the Denver Broncos schedule. All right. So the it's not just leaking out, it's pouring out. We believe we have the entire schedule. Our audience is always coming and going. So let's just reset the games that we've already put out there. Week one, Monday Night Football at Arrowhead. Week two, hosting the Jacksonville Jags. Week three, hosting the Los Angeles Rams on Sunday Night Football. Week four, traveling to play Kyle Shanahan and the San Francisco 49ers. Week five, traveling to Los Angeles to play Jim Harbaugh, Justin Herbert, and the Chargers. And week six, you are at home hosting the world champions. That is as draconian of a stretch of schedule that you will find for any team in the National Football League. Advancing forward, it's week seven away at the Arizona Cardinals. A nice reprieve from that six-week stretch.
1: Oh, but you told me the Cardinals are, you know, worrisome or whatever the word is.
0: I didn't use a word anything close to that. I just said I don't like when you call wins in the NFL easy. That's an easy win. You've learned your lesson. You should have already learned your lesson on this. But will I pick the Broncos to win and probably cover? Yes. But let's just, you know.
1: In a de facto home game, by the way.
0: Yes, it will be. It will be. Cardinals are not supposed to be good. You have to win that game.
1: A lot of orange in the stadium that day.
0: No doubt. Week eight, you are home against Kansas City. So you play the Chiefs twice in the first 8 weeks of the season. Maybe that's a good thing from a Mahomes ACL standpoint. Not sure. Week nine, you are traveling to Carolina, who had a bit of a revival of a season in the playoffs last year. Week 10 is the bye week. Week 11, you're home against the Raiders. Week 12, you are traveling to Pittsburgh on Black Friday. All right, and that brings us to the home stretch of the season, weeks 13 through 18. Week 13, you are home hosting the Miami Dolphins. This is around the time that the weather should be starting to change around here in Denver comparatively to a team like Miami. So I'll just point that out. Miami in the last, 6 weeks of the season.
1: Well, and they're going to be bad either way, but it's a good observation on your part.
0: And they are going to be bad. So you have to win that game. If you're going to be a playoff game, you have to win that game. If you're going to be a playoff team, you have to win the following week as well. Week 14 at New York against the New York Jets. Again, you'd like to think that's an auto dub. That has been tricky here in years past. Week 15, going to Vegas to play the Las Vegas Raiders. And then here you have the last three games of the year. Christmas Day, home hosting the Buffalo Bills. Week 17, on the road in Foxborough in a matchup, or a rematch rather, of the AFC Championship game. And then the final week of the season, week 18, home against the Los Angeles Chargers to round out the schedule.
1: Crazy, man, because this is really three different chunks, right? It's the first six games of the season, absolute gauntlet, brutal. And then weeks 7 through 15, there's not a single game that makes you shake in your boots.
0: And weeks 7 through 15, again, people are busy. 7 through 15, Cardinals on the road, home against the Chiefs, away against the Panthers, the bye week, home against the Raiders, away against the Steelers, home against the Dolphins, and away against the New York Jets.
1: And away against the Raiders in week 15.
0: Right.
1: So that right there, week 7 through 15, you got to do damage, Zach. You've got to win almost all those games. One loss may be acceptable. But with the bye there, you're playing 1, 2, 3, 4, 5, 6, 7, 8 games. It's got to be a 7-1 stretch. 7-1, 6-2, something like that.
0: Yeah.
1: Because then it's the gauntlet at the end. You know, you have six really tough games to start, and then you go Bills, Patriots, Chargers to finish? I can't remember a Broncos schedule, and I've done this for, 15 years, breaking this down every single time. I can't remember a schedule when it first gets in front of us. This is leaked. We are very confident it's completely accurate. Maybe a game or two here or there gets flipped. But I can't remember a schedule that was so obvious and clear three different chunks of the season.
0: It's very segmented. It really is. Super tough, 1 through 6. a more measured schedule week 7 through 15, and then really tough week 16 through 18.
1: You call 7 through 15 measured? I call it easy.
0: I'm just not going to say I'm not. Will, we just had this conversation. I don't call wins in the NFL easy.
1: They just won 14 games.
0: Will, I've been doing it for too long. I've just been doing this for too long, and you should know better. You just cited your own history doing it.
1: Well, who picked him to go 13-4 last year?
0: Who Who said that week two was a guaranteed victory? And it wasn't. You lost. So you should have learned your lesson. You're a slow learner. But you finally got there with Miko and Marty. I'm proud of you today. Today's a big day for you. But you should have learned your lesson in this regard.
1: But it feels like you're looking at this and going, 7-10, 6. Like you're,
0: no,
1: you're,
0: I'm not.
1: You're hyping this up as I'm trying
0: I'm
1: to
0: just
1: point
0: saying
1: out
0: there's
1: the
0: no
1: easy portion.
0: There's no easy wins in the NFL. That's all I'm saying.
1: There is clearly an easy portion of
0: this. There's three must-win games. I'll meet you in the middle. They're must-win games, okay? It's the Cardinals in Week 7 on the road. It's the Panthers in Week 9 on the road. It's home against the Raiders. It's home against the Dolphins. And it's the New York Jets game.
1: So that's

0: the schedule because it's inarguable. And I agree with you. The way that this shapes up, like, it's pretty unusual to see it this segmented. It's and I'm looking at, like, right now, trying to bring you in here, I'm looking at a chart that's got the projected win totals, like a bar graph, like week by week, and it is remarkable just how tall those, they look like, you know, buildings they are through the first 8 weeks, seven of the first eight opponents, and then it, like, you leave that neighborhood and they drop, and the bars just get cut into thirds mostly, and then they go all the way back up. I mean, it's pretty, like, the visual of it is it tells the story.
1: So what if I offered you this? 3-3 to start. You taking it?
0: Yep.
1: 6-2 in the middle.
0: Yes.
1: 1-2 at the end. That would have you as a 10-7 football team. Would you sign up for that?
0: I would.
1: I think I would too.
0: I would.
1: And you could find some arguments in there. Oh, what if they go 7-1 at the middle and they go 2-1 at the end? Then all of a sudden you've got a 12-5 football team. That sounds really good on paper, given how hard this schedule is. The key is those first six, though, Zach. You got to be 3-3. 2-4, your season would not be over, but it would be a steep hill to climb. 1-5, you can't dig out of that. And the problem is, people are going to say, what are you talking about, 1-5? This team went 14-3. Look at the six opponents. If you close your eyes.
0: And you're not picking up from where you left off of last year. It's a new year, a new season. Sean Payton has beat that into our brains. You turn the game board over, all the pieces come off, and you start over. So you're not building from 14-3. You had the single most one-possession wins in the history of the sport. Like, the natural order of things is regression will happen. If you're using history as your guide, regression is already coming to the Denver Broncos in not like a unique way. Like, it's not unique. It happened to Kansas City year over year before this latest sequence. So it just kind of is. And this is your reward from the National Football League. You go 14-3, you get a first place schedule like this. You know what? I want to take a timeout from this. Shortly, we should go through the schedule and just go through the wins and losses today. We were anticipating doing it tomorrow. We should do it today. We'll take a quick timeout because last night was one of the most legendary moments in the history of Denver sports, and we'll talk about it next.
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0: Denver Sports 104.3 The Fan presents The Drive with Zach Bye and Philip Lindsay. Right now, it's a force field. I wear
1: my heart up on my sleeve like a big deal. Last night was a iconic evening in Denver sports history. The Avs down 3-0 in a closeout game at home. And somehow, some way, there was a handshake line for a victorious closeout in Denver for the first time in 18 years. And for the second time, you know, and we were talking about this 18 years thing yesterday, you know, a lot, and how it just seems impossible, right?
2: Hard to wrap your mind around.
1: But there's a lot of context in there, right? There's sweeps where you're finishing up like in Nashville or in Edmonton or what have you. The statement that I thought was even more profound is that going into yesterday, the Avs were trying to get out of the second round for the second time in 24 years. That is like hard to reconcile, and thankfully they did it.
2: Yeah, when I was a kid growing up here, an Avs fan, the Western Conference Final felt like a birthright. That's what they always did. Now, a lot of times they ran into Detroit or Dallas and came up a step short of being the Cup Final, but if, you know, of course in 96 they got over the mountain in 2001 again as well. But this is a proud franchise. This is a franchise that they went through some lean years, particularly kind of call it 2009 to 2014-15, and then obviously the historically bad 47-point year in 2016-17, Jared Bednar's first season. But this, for the most part, people think of them as a contender year in and year out, and that's what they are, absolutely. So to go a quarter century making the Western Conference Final twice the way we talk about this team?
1: And just once before yesterday.
2: Mm-hmm.
1: I mean, like, that was, and I think if you walked around, like, man on the street style, Denver sports fans, and said yesterday morning, hey, who has made it out of the second round more often in the last 24 years, the Denver Nuggets or the Colorado Avalanche? I feel like just the natural reaction would say the Avs, but that's not the case. And it's
2: you could throw the Broncos in there too with AFC title games, right?
1: Wow, you're right, yeah.
2: Because you've played in, what, four or five of them? The Pittsburgh one that went south in 05-06, the two with Peyton where he beat Tom Brady and went to the Super Bowl, and then this one the past year. That's four right there.
1: Crazy. Well, thankfully, they got it done in such a dramatic way that, you know, sometimes over the years, these games and series can kind of like bleed into one another. We will remember last night vividly for many, many years. It's sort of one of those, like, where were you? You were sitting at the game. I was standing on my feet in my living room. My wife went into the shower. It was 3-1. She came back. I told her the game was going into overtime. She could not believe it. It was legendary. And legends become legends because you do legendary stuff. And that was Nathan MacKinnon last night. And to a lesser degree, because his legend is just sort of forming in Denver sports, Marty Netschus, man. I mean, between those two guys, the depth, Parker Kelly, Jack Drury, I mean, the stars were out, but so was the depth, and that's the perfect sort of framing of this team right now.
2: Complimentary hockey, for
1: totally.
2: Sure. And you go through it, the biggest moments of the game did feature Nathan MacKinnon and Marty Natchez. Let's start there. What MacKinnon did to make it a 3-3 hockey game with a minute 23 on the clock was ridiculous. He had the tiniest of slots to shoot the puck through, and he pulled it off and beat Volstead clean from a ridiculous angle, and also a shot that we saw him miss in the Olympics with half a net, and he did it last night with about 3 inches of space to work with. And then you go to OT, and Natchez, when he's not even supposed to be on the ice, but has the awareness of we're one guy short, and whether or not he got tapped on the shoulder by Bednar, he plugged into, we need one more person out there, so I'm going to go out there. You know why Marty Natchez scores a goal with Jack Drury and Brett Kulak and Parker Kelly on the ice? Because their lines got shuffled around. Those
1: right.
2: are not guys he would traditionally play with, but he recognized, had the presence of mind to go, I need to be out there. Kelly hits him with a gorgeous pass. He makes sure to stay onside, let the puck go into the zone, and then the game just slowed down, Zach. It was like slow motion as Marty takes it around the net, and you can hear the whole crowd yelling, shoot, shoot, shoot. He didn't shoot, because he knew he was going to have someone streaking in on the backside and perhaps give him an open net to fire at, and that's what happened. And it was Brett Kulak, of all people, you know, we could have sat here yesterday and go, hey, they're going to go to OT. Who's going to score a winner? You wouldn't have gotten to Brett Kulak until the last pick in the draft if you were doing it schoolyard style, right?
1: And he had not scored yet in the postseason.
2: It's not disrespectful to Kulak. No. He's just not on your radar at all. And he becomes the hero. It reminded me of Darren Helm against St. Louis in 2022.
1: Totally.
2: You know, sort of this unsung moment, and we still talk about that all the time. I promise you, you're doing this job 5, 6, 7 years from now, you're going to go, remember game five against the Wild in 26, the Brett Kulak game?
1: 100%.
2: But Kulak's a huge story. McKinnon and Natchez are the stories. McKinnon for what he did to make it 3-3, and Natchez the way he created the OT winner.
1: Yeah, it was a legendary moment for Nate, who has got a long list of moments kind of like this, but that one goes on the all-time career highlight when he's going into the Hall of Fame type of goal. He put it through a keyhole or a coin slot. With just talk about making something out of nothing. And between, you know, Natchez and some of the questions that have lingered around him for his career, is he a playoff performer? Does he have the toughness? Is he just a perimeter guy? Is he just a finesse guy? We're watching Marty Natchez really come into his own. Will, he had 10 points in the series. Think about that. 10 points in a series that lasted 5 games. And in some ways, the series ended the same way that it began, with Marty Natchez generating offense, you know, in a downhill, unsettled scenario, being patient and waiting for Sam Molinsky to come streaking down in game one to take a 1-0 lead in a game that ultimately featured, you know, it was a 9-6 game. I was sitting there with my son and my father-in-law watching it. So that's how the series started. And then the series ends with Marty Natchez being an offensive generator, a driver of offense, being patient and almost, and I don't know if this sounds weird, but almost elegant as he circled the net and looked like, you know, you mentioned this earlier, it looked like he was going in slow motion. And when you have an athlete, when the series is hanging in the balance and you're in literal overtime and your heartbeat is that slow and you have the patience to let that play develop, and you have 19,000 people scream and shoot at you, and you put a flat puck on his tape. Are you kidding me? And I'll just reemphasize what Bednar said a week ago when it comes to Natchez. Some of those critiques and criticisms, they were valid then. They are invalid now. And between what Natchez did for Czechia during the Olympics and what he's doing right now in the postseason, he is rearranging and reframing the narrative around himself.
2: Oh, absolutely. And I'm ready to say here today on May 14th that the Avalanche won the Mikko Rantanen trade. And
1: thought I'd never hear it. Well,
2: I know that makes you proud. I can admit when I'm wrong. I don't always dig my heels in. Now, two things can be true at the same time, to quote you. They lost it last year. The guy they traded scored a Game 7 hat trick to end their season. But this wasn't about 1 year. It was about the long term and the future, particularly when he signed that extension, Zach.
1: Yes.
2: He looks like a totally different and more confident guy. He mentioned that day, hey, my wife, my girlfriend, excuse me, whatever it is, his relationship, we know where we're going to be the next 6, 7, 8 years of our lives. And he's looking like a player. Everyone performs better at work when they feel more settled. Marty Natchez is performing better because he feels settled in Denver. And right now, the Avalanche look like they came out on top of that trade because, oh, by the way, they got Jack Drury in the deal as well.
1: That's right.
2: He scored the second goal last night.
1: That's right.
2: The reason we're even talking about this is because he made it 3-2. And then go watch the replay. Who's creating a little chaos, little traffic when Kulak scores? It's Jack Drury in front of Volstead as well. Home run trade for the Avalanche. Maybe not at the moment, but long term, especially if you get a cup this year, get another cup in the Natchez era, it's going to age really well.
1: It's going to age really well. And it like right now, like think about the fork in the road. What has been the conversation around Mikko Rantanen since this trade? I mean, he has not looked the same. He has really, there's a narrative around him. It's not even a narrative. Like he looked like a dirty player this year multiple times.
2: It's like the trade broke him.
1: Right. It's not the same production. And Marty, in his first season, goes for 100 points for the first time in his career. And then you start the postseason and he's nipping at Nate's heels from a point production standpoint. Nate's got 13 points in the postseason. Marty has 11. I mean, and the thing is, and I know we got to go here, but Mikko was a great player. Mikko has a chance to get his jersey retired one day here in Denver. But Mikko was excellent at playing off McKinnon. Not reducing him down to just being a Nathan MacKinnon product, but he played off MacKinnon. Netchess can drive his own offense in a way that we just didn't see from Mikko Rantanen. That wasn't his game. So I have believed that this thing was trending this way since last year. I had to be patient. You rubbed my face through it when Mikko, and rightfully so, from where you were at on that side of the argument at the time. But this thing is aging brilliantly for Chris McFarland and Netchess and Nate and the Avs and Avs faithful all around. Okay, we will look back at the Denver Broncos schedule. Guys, it's unofficial, but it is out. We'll talk about wins and losses and then also hear from Bednar and Nathan MacKinnon after one of the most iconic Denver sports comebacks ever. We'll get to all of it as we're on the doorstep of 40 consecutive minutes of commercial-free sports talk next.
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7: 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One cousin said she didn't need a lawyer. And when the insurance company offered her $3,000 and said they would pay all of her medical bills, that cousin was very upset because she cashed that check. And when the medical bills kept coming in, the insurance company was long gone. 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
1: Rolling downhill here on a Thursday, hanging out with Will Peterson filling in for Phil. Phil will be back on Monday. I want to get back into this Denver Broncos schedule, and there's a lot to it here. There's a lot to it. I feel like we should reset it for our audience, which is always coming and going. And let me just rifle through it. You good with that, Will?
2: Yeah, and just it's not 100% official yet. We just feel really good about it because it's coming from so many different sources.
1: Yeah, yeah. So I guess we'll throw that disclaimer in there. The official one comes out at 6 o'clock tonight, and we are going to do a live schedule release show with John Davis and Chad Andrus from 6 to 8 o'clock. So if you want that that dedicated Bronco conversation on the night of the schedule release, we have your back. All right, so week one, you are on the road at Arrowhead, all right? Hey, why don't you let's have a little fun here? Why don't you assign a 1 through 10 difficulty factor, with 10 being the most difficult game that you can have in the NFL,
2: okay,
1: and 1 being the easiest game that you can have in the NFL? You good with that?
2: Yep.
1: All right. So
2: can I have multiple of the same number though?
1: Absolutely. Yeah.
2: Well, I think I have to because there's 17.
1: Yeah, I was gonna say 17 games, yeah, in 1 through 10. All right. So week one on the road at Arrowhead on Monday Night Football.
2: It's about a 7. Now, it would be a 9 or a 10 if we knew Patrick Mahomes was 100% healthy. It's not Arrowhead in December, but it's still Arrowhead. They're coming off a very disappointing season. They're still contenders in my eyes. It's going to be a jacked-up atmosphere, and the Broncos are going to have to be ready to go. And unfortunately, in the Sean Payton era, they haven't been ready to go when the season kicks off at different times. So I will give it a 7 with the caveat, if Mahomes looks like Mahomes, that number jacks up. How about you?
1: I would say 8. Because I think that Mahomes is going to be good to go, and I don't think the league puts Kansas City on Monday Night Football if they don't have it on at least decent information that, you know, every word out of Kansas City is, man, he's ahead of schedule.
2: Mm-hmm.
1: So,
2: but you've been sleeping on the Chiefs a little bit, so I'm surprised to hear you put it at an 8.
1: You're right on that. You're right. I think it's his first game of the season on the road.
2: In Arrowhead?
1: In Arrowhead. The Broncos have won twice in September at Arrowhead. So, week 2, hosting the Jacksonville Jags.
2: It's also a 7.
1: Okay. Week 3, it's Sunday Night Football hosting the Rams.
2: That's an 8.
1: Week 4, you're on the road at San Francisco.
2: That's a 7.
1: Week 5, you're on the road at the Chargers.
2: It's a 6 because the stadium will be half orange, and I don't trust the Chargers.
1: All right. Week 6, you are hosting the world champion Seattle Seahawks.
2: It's an 8, but I do think short week at home should benefit you with, again, the reminder how much they struggled short week at home against the Raiders last year in that ugly 7, was it 7-6, 10-7 slop fest.
1: 10-7, yeah.
2: So it's an 8, but I do like the fact that it's in Denver. And we know Sean Payton once signed up infamously for a short week on the road.
1: I still can't believe he did that.
2: Against the Chargers. This year, it looks like your only Thursday night game will be at Empower Field at Mile High.
1: All right, we move to week 7. You are on the road against the Cardinals.
2: That's a 1.
1: In week 8, you are home against Kansas City.
2: It's a 6.
1: In week 9, you are traveling to Carolina.
2: 5.
1: Week 10 is the bye week. Week 11, you are home against the Raiders.
2: 2.
1: Week 12, you're on the road. It is a Friday, a Black Friday football game at Pittsburgh. That'll be on, I believe it's Amazon that day.
2: Yep, Grumpy Al Michaels the day after Thanksgiving. It's a 7 just because it is Pittsburgh late in the year.
1: Yeah, and a short week.
2: Tough place to play.
1: You get to week 13, you are hosting the Miami Dolphins.
2: 1.
1: Week 14, you are on the road at the New York Jets.
2: It's a 3 just because I hate MetLife Stadium and the Broncos traditionally have not played very well there.
1: It's true. Week 15, you are in Vegas at the Raiders.
2: Also a 2, same as the Raiders home game.
1: Week 16 is Christmas Day hosting the Buffalo Bills.
2: It's an 8.
1: Week 17, you are on the road in a rematch of the AFC title game in Foxborough.
2: That's a 9.
1: So that's the tallest one for you yet.
2: It's the number one game right now. Foxborough in early January, either late December or early January, could be for the number one seed. Drake May coming off a year where he maybe should have won MVP. That's a tough game. That might be the toughest game on the schedule.
1: Then you finish up week 18 at home in the division against the Chargers.
2: That's a 6.
1: Man, so you think toughest game on the schedule is at Foxborough.
2: Yeah, just to break it down for you, I've got 1-9 on the schedule. You asked me to go 1 through 10, 10 hardest game you've ever played, 1 easy. I've got 1-9, I've got 1-2-8s, and I've got 1-2-3-4-7s.
1: Man, I'm looking at that game in Foxborough. That might be the tough game of the year. I mean, it's the toughest road game. The hardest opponents, just in general, with a broad stroke, are coming to Denver.
2: Correct.
1: So it's the Rams, it's the Seattle Seahawks, it's obviously the Chiefs in division, it's the Buffalo Bills.
2: Do you like my rankings in general? Were you worried that I gave the Cardinals a 1 or the Dolphins a 1?
1: No, I asked for your number, so I'm not going to beat you over the head. I would disagree with some of them, but no, not enough to use our airtime to do that. So I would say the toughest road game is the Patriots. I think the toughest home game is Seattle. Do you agree with that?
2: So I had that at an 8 as well as the Bills at an 8. I did a tie. And the reason is just because Seahawks short week, Thursday night football, lost Kenneth Walker. It's still Sam Darnold. Is it bad I still don't believe in Sam Darnold, Zach? The guy just won a Super Bowl, and I'm sitting here going, I don't know if I believe him.
1: And he was pretty awesome, too.
2: He was great.
1: But
2: there's one hit wonder potential with the Seahawks. Would I knock you off your chair if I told you, hey, the Seattle Seahawks are a 9-8 football team? Think about that division they play in.
1: Yeah. But, Will, the last time I had eyes on the Seahawks, it looked like they didn't have a single weakness. You know, they replenished the running back position in the first round as their MVP walks out the door in Jadarian Price.
2: But we don't know that's apples to apples because Ashton Jeanty was the same hype as Price, and he had a pretty underwhelming rookie year.
1: Yeah, but he's running behind the Raiders' offensive line. I mean, it's different. I don't know. I put a whole bunch of respect. Like, what Mike McDonald has done in a short period of time, like that roster, that coaching staff, they are excellent. I have that as definitively a harder home game than Buffalo. Although your point is,
2: come on,
1: your point is well taken on the short week. But
2: you're using your bias against the Bills here.
1: I am not.
2: The average listener would agree that the Bills and Seahawks is basically right down the middle. What's the tougher game,
1: dude?
2: And you're acting like Seattle is this gauntlet. Oh, here comes Josh Allen champions. And the Bills.
1: They're the Super Bowl champions. I couldn't identify a weakness. And then there's another team that can only dream about the Super Bowl.
2: The Buffalo Bills will win more games this year than the Seattle Seahawks. I can confidently say that.
1: I disagree. But different conversation for a different day. So, okay, and then just to reset, the schedule is so segmented. I think you and I are on the same page here. We've each been doing this for a pretty long time. I can't remember, and you said you couldn't either, where it was so, like the first six games of the year are all legit. Chiefs, Jags, Rams, Niners, Chargers, Seahawks. And then weeks 7 through 15, it really takes a big drop with the Cardinals, Chiefs at home, Panthers, Raiders, Steelers, Dolphins, Jets, Raiders again. So you got to make hay there in the middle of the year. And then you finish up with three of your tougher opponents on the year. The Buffalo Bills on Christmas Day, at Foxborough in week 17, and home against the Chargers in week 18.
2: It is crazy, Zach, that you play six ridiculously tough games out of the gate. And then you play eight pretty middle of the road, I'll use the word again, borderline easy football games. And then you play three really tough ones to close it out. You said it well. We've done this for a long time. We've had schedules put in front of us. We're reacting as we get this. And yeah, we've gotten it throughout the afternoon, but we think we finally have it with 1 hour to go before the official schedule release. To go six brutal games, eight pretty winnable games, three really tough games. It's unbelievable how easy it is to draw lines in the sand, of the three different chunks of the Broncos season. 6, 8, 3. Those are the numbers you need to know.
1: Do you want to assign wins and losses?
2: Let's do it.
1: All right, this is KKFN and KKFN HD1 Longmont Denver and KARSFM Laramie.

0: are The Drive, powered by Regen RX. All right, we'll get back into the Avalanche conversation here shortly. But just to finish this, it's sort of like, it, you know, there may be nothing more frivolous in sports talk radio than going through on the schedule release day wins and losses.
1: I love it.
0: But I am so here for it, and every year I'm here for it. And here's the thing. At their core, sports are supposed to be fun, okay? And this is a fun exercise. We reserve the right to change our mind, but we'll always look back at what we thought the Denver Broncos were going to be when the schedule came out. I remember when the schedule came out a year ago, I had them at 10-7, the same record as they had the year before, but being more believable and beating some more winning teams as opposed to that 2024 season. What did you have the Broncos at a year ago?
1: I was wrong. I had them at 13-4.
0: Look at how you frame it.
1: There were three people who work here who had the Broncos at 13-4.
0: You've told us for the last 11 months. All right, so
1: shout out Cease and Kissner.
0: All right, week one, Kansas City on the road in Arrowhead. Win or a loss?
1: L.
0: I also am going to go with an L. And my quick explanation is that the Chiefs, while I believe the Broncos are currently passing organizationally, until I see the Broncos start fast, I just will hedge a little bit. The Broncos have been 1-2, 1-2, and 0-3 in 3 years under Sean Payton. And if you go look at the last 8 years of Sean Payton in New Orleans, it's also like it mimics the slow starts. So because of that real tangible history that I'm able to draw from, and just combined with the Broncos have beat Kansas City in Arrowhead twice in the month of September, so there's some history working against them.
1: And you factor in the atmosphere, the return of Patrick Mahomes almost certainly, Travis Kelce going into his, I would guess, final season in the NFL, the Taylor Swift effect, and I'll just bring it up, the Zebras. Be better for the league if Kansas City wins this and gets off to a 1-0 start. You're
0: getting your conspiracies off the ground before the season. Proud of you. Jags week two. I'm going to go with a win. I think they atone for that beatdown that they took a year ago.
1: Yeah, I've got a dub as well in that game. Look, they're not going to get off to a fast start per se with how tough these six games are, but they're certainly not going to start 0-6. Jacksonville to me, you come back home, probably a Sunday afternoon game in Power Field at Mile High. Gorgeous September afternoon. And Denver gets to 1-1.
0: All right, we go to week three. It's Sunday Night Football, home against the Rams. Hemming and hawing here. Playing in Denver is really hard. Playing in Denver in September is really hard.
1: For opponents.
0: For opponents. It is the best home field advantage in professional football throughout history, coming a mile high in September. Especially when Sean McVay historically does not play a lot of starters in preseason games. Broncos find a way to win that game.
1: I got a dub as well. We're on the same page through three games here. I think the Rams, they are contenders for sure. I also think drafting a QB in the first round is going to throw a little bit of a wrinkle into that organization. I think Stafford's on his last legs, and Puka Nacua, I hope he gets the help he needs, but he's had a really bad offseason as well, so that remains TBD. I think the Broncos can get the Rams and get to 2-1.
0: All right, that brings us to week four. It's the San Francisco 49ers on the road. I don't like how I feel about this one. I'm going to have that as a loss.
1: Wow. We did not do this exercise beforehand.
0: No.
1: And we both have that as a loss, and we both have them at 2-2 through four games.
0: All right, we get to week five.
1: By the way, can you take Christian McCaffrey home with you if you win that game? Like, say the Niners are struggling this year and he's a trade deadline candidate. It's like, just come back to Denver with us.
0: Wow. Like paying for playing for pink slips in Fast and Furious?
1: Exactly.
0: I don't hate it.
1: If they get off to a bad start, could CMC be on the block?
0: Yes.
1: I agree.
0: Yes. You get to week five. It is on the road, albeit a pseudo home game at the Chargers. I'll go with a loss here. Historically, the Broncos always split with the Chargers. And I know, you know, Charger gonna Charger and all this stuff, but they usually fall apart down the stretch. Oftentimes, they're pretty good there in the early to middle portions of the year. I'm a Jim Harbaugh fan. I have that as a loss.
1: Wow. So we finally have a different result. I've got him winning that game. I don't believe in the Chargers. I certainly don't believe in Justin Herbert. How many times does this guy have to lay an egg in the playoffs before we quit grouping him in with the elite QBs in the NFL? Well,
0: this is a regular season game. This isn't a postseason game.
1: I get it, but they're going to get over that hump. It is going to be a pro Broncos crowd. You think they dip under 500 at 2-3. I've now got them at 3-2.
0: Okay. And then just as a reminder, last year at the Chargers early in the year like this, a 23-20 loss.
1: Yeah, walk-off field goal. And if Bo Nix and Cortland Sutton hook up on that long ball down the left sideline, they win. I mean, they lost that game by literally 6 inches.
0: That's sports.
1: But you can picture that deep ball, Bo, to Cortland that was just out of his reach when he extended out.
0: Week 6 is the Seattle Seahawks at home. I'm going to make that a loss.
1: You've got them at 2-4.
0: You've got them at 2-4. Yeah, I do. With the information I have right now, yeah, I got them at 2-4.
1: The Seahawks are going to take a step back, give me a win, and they're 4-2. Not only do they survive the first 6 weeks, they thrive. Because 4-2, you said 3-3 you'd sign in blood.
0: I would.
1: What are you signing 4-2 in?
0: Some other bodily fluid. Week 7, Arizona. Arizona.
1: Those tears coming out of your eyes when you're so wrong about their 2-4 start.
0: Well, obviously, I hope I'm wrong. I mean, but this is a really tough stretch first 6 weeks of the season here.
1: We are keeping receipts on this, right?
0: Yes, okay. Of course. Dude, come on. We're live on the air right now. Arizona, week 7, I have that as a win.
1: Easy dub.
0: All right. Oh, week 8, you're home against the Kansas City Chiefs. You play Kansas City twice in the first 8 weeks of the season. I have the Broncos getting payback and beating Kansas City.
1: I have that as a loss as well.
0: I have a win.
1: No, I'm saying they're going to lose to the Chiefs twice.
0: Okay.
1: That's my prediction. Okay. Week 1 and week 8. I really think Kansas City's an 11 or 12 win football team. I think they're going to get them twice this year.
0: All right. We move to week 9. It's the Carolina Panthers. I have that as a Broncos win.
1: Dub as well.
0: All right. We move to week 10. It is the bye week. We go to week 11. It is the Las Vegas Raiders at home. That is a win.
1: That's a win. Who's the quarterback that day, Zach? I think that's the million-dollar question. Not for the Broncos, but for the Raiders.
0: Fernando Mendoza. Week 11, Fernando Mendoza, yeah.
1: What if Kirk Cousins has them flirting with 500? You know, and they're, 4-6. We haven't made the playoffs in years and years. Kirk Scott is still contending, even if they're, you know, in the hunt on the wild card graphic. Would they do the whole let Mendoza sit and learn a whole year thing? Which I get, he's a number one pick, but that has worked at other junctures with letting a rookie sit behind a vet an entire season.
0: I got to be real. I just don't think that we're going to see that. I think it's going to be Cousins for the first 5 or 6 weeks. I think Cousins is done, man.
1: He's cooked.
0: It doesn't look like he can move anymore. I mean, he had a great career. I've been a fan of his from afar, but yeah, I don't envision that. So yeah, I'm going to stick to my guns and say Mendoza. We get to week 12 here. It is the Black Friday game, and it is on the road at Pittsburgh. I think the Broncos find a way to figure that situation out. They leave with a win.
1: I'm going to say loss in that game just because I think it's a really tough place to play, and I still can't get over, remember, in 2015, the year they won the Super Bowl, they had to go to Pittsburgh late in that season. They lost the game. If Aaron Rodgers has anything left in the tank, and I know it's not Mike Tomlin, it's McCarthy, but I don't see the Steelers really falling off a cliff. I think the organization is too proud, too well-run. I think Pittsburgh will get the Broncos that day.
0: All right. We move to week 13. It is home against Miami. That has to be a W.
1: Yeah, definitely. I think the Dolphins would be a good landing spot for Arch Manning, and I think they would like that as well. And we know the Manning family sort of likes to pick destinations, particularly with Eli. That was a very famous controversy. I think they'd actually probably be okay with him going to the Dolphins as opposed to somewhere like the New York Jets or the Cleveland Browns.
0: All right. We move forward to week 14. Week 14 is on the road at the New York Jets. I have that as another win. By my count, the Broncos have won 7 games in a row.
1: Wow. I love it. So that 2-4 start is a thing of the past in ZB's eyes. I've got it as a win too, but can I put a little asterisk?
0: Sure.
1: Ugly win. You walk away ticked off kind of win.
0: I could see it, yeah.
1: You know, what happened in London last year? Everyone woke up really early. They won, and we still all walked away mad. what happened in MetLife the year before.
0: It was a disaster.
1: Bo Nix threw his first touchdown pass, and they won 10-9 because Nick Folk hooked the field goal or had a field goal taken by the wind near the buzzer. So it's going to be a dub, but it's not going to be one that makes you feel very good.
0: No, I actually agree with that. Then you get to week 15. It is on the road at the Las Vegas Raiders. I have that as a win, and the Broncos sweep Vegas.
1: Yeah, I think it's a win as well. Definitely Mendoza by then. I think I may disagree with you a little on week 11 if it's Cousins or Mendoza, but they'll be out of it at that point. They want to get a look at their number one pick.
0: All right, we get to week 16. It is at home against the Buffalo Bills. I go back and forth on this one. I'm going to go with a loss. The Bills are a regular season team with revenge on their mind. I think in a lot of ways, Buffalo outplayed Denver in that postseason game. I mean, how do you have five turnovers and still get to 30? So I think they'll come in here, and much like they have done through the years, losing to Kansas City in the postseason but beating them in the regular season, I think it's 4-1 in the last five regular season games, Buffalo against Kansas City. I think a similar pattern develops here. Bills get their regular season payback, only to lose about a month later and break their fans' hearts all over again.
1: Sounds like you're speaking from experience. Yes, I have the Bills beating the Broncos that day, too. Josh Allen is going to be very motivated, and you nailed it. The Bills, they win big regular season games. They don't win big playoff games, but Christmas? You kidding me? There's going to be, what, 40 million people watching that game?
0: Yeah.
1: That feels like the Bills win. Everyone thinks the Bills are going to hoist Lombardi, and then a month later, they fall on their face.
0: Yeah, and you said that's 2:30 in the afternoon, right, on Christmas?
1: That's what the leaks are saying. We'll get official word here in about 45 minutes.
0: Yep, and then we get to week 17, what I believe is the toughest road game of the Denver Broncos season. Week 17, rematch of the AFC title game in Foxborough. This is another one I go back and forth on. I'm going to go with a loss. That is a really tough place to play any time of year, but it is a really tough place to play in late December, or excuse me, that would be in January.
1: Yeah, no, it's going to be tough, but I think this is the kind of game the Broncos win, and they get firmly on everyone's radar of, oh, they may win the Super Bowl. They just went into Foxborough week 17 and beat a very good Patriots team. Give me a Broncos victory.
0: All right, and then that brings us to the final game of the season. A home contest against the Los Angeles Chargers. I have the Chargers beating the Broncos early in the season in week 5, the same way that the Bolts knocked off Denver early in last season, but I have the payback coming in week 18. The Broncos once again split with Los Angeles.
1: Yeah, and obviously week 18 last year, the Chargers didn't have anything to play for and helped the Broncos secure the number one seed. I think they'll have something to play for this season, but I don't believe in the Chargers. As I said before, give me a dub.
0: All right, so legitimately, I do not know how many wins I have down here. I think the best way to do this, and doing it through the years like you have, is you go through organically, you assign wins and losses, you don't go in thinking, hey, I'm going to have them winning 10 or 11 games. Go through the game theory of it, map it out. So I have my own personal projection here on Thursday, May 14th, and I reserve the right to change my mind with new information. But with the information that I have right at the ready, I have a win against Jacksonville in week 2, a win against the Rams in week 3, a win against the Cardinals in week 7, a win against Kansas City in week 8, a win against Carolina in week 9, a win against Vegas in week 11, a win against Pittsburgh in week 12, a win against Miami in week 13, a win against the New York Jets in week 14, a win against the Raiders in week 15, and a win against the Chargers in week 18. That brings me to 11 wins. That is a record of 11-6.
1: Yeah, you and I are very similar here, but I've got them winning one more game. I've got the Denver Broncos going 12-5, which, as you said, we don't have an agenda here. I didn't come in this morning going, I'm picking them to go 12-5. I got there naturally, organically, and I'm a little surprised. I'm not going to lie. I would have thought I'd have them at 10-7 or 11-6, but the big stretch for me is I have them going 4-2, and you have them going 2-4 to start the season. That's ultimately where we differ enough that you land on 11-6 and I land on 12-5.
0: Yeah, and honestly, if you would ask me when I woke up this morning, hey, what do you think you're going to have the Broncos at, you know, later today or tomorrow, looking at the schedule, I would have said 10 or 11 wins. Because I think it's very natural to have regression when you win 14 games and you break the NFL record, or I forget if it was broken or tied the NFL record for the number of one possession wins in a single season. They've been playing NFL football for a very long time, and no one did that the way that the Broncos did a year ago. But the history of this league tells you regression is coming when you have a season like that. You couple that with the first place schedule and this start, the first six games of the year, and the draconian stretch that the Broncos will face, I think 11-6, taking a bit of a step back, but maybe being just as good of a football team. Less of a bounce here or there, less of a game winner here or there, less of a comeback here or there. 11-6, I think, is pretty reasonable.
1: Well, and 11-6 teams can win the Super Bowl.
0: Totally.
1: Right? You're setting yourself up pretty darn well, especially if you can win the division at 11-6. That's where it gets a little dicey, Zach. Is my prediction good enough to win the division? I think so. 12-5. The problem is, I have two of my five losses to the Chiefs. So therefore, you would lose the tiebreaker. And if Kansas City finishes 12-5, the best you can be is the 5 seed, while the road to the Super Bowl pretty much goes through Arrowhead, depending on how everything else shakes out. So I'm curious, what are your losses again? Because mine are Chiefs, Niners, Steelers, and Bills. Those are my five losses. So I love 12-5. I don't love 12-5 if Kansas City is also 12-5.
0: So my losses are Kansas City, San Francisco on the road, the Chargers on the road, Seattle at home. Then I don't have them losing until late in the season when it's Buffalo week 16 and New England week 17.
1: So three of our losses we agree. Chiefs week 1, Niners week 4, and Bills on Christmas. We differ on a handful of them. Obviously, you have them splitting with the Chargers. I have them sweeping the Chargers, but I have them losing to the Steelers. You think they can go into Pittsburgh and win? That's what makes it fun. It sort of varies up the opinions on this, and no one's going to go 17-17. You just hope to be in the ballpark in terms of wins, losses on May 14th.
0: Yeah, and someone says, ZB, have you forgotten about this defense? I have not. I have not. 32-31, put your name on it. I'll give you a shout-out. I have not. This defense is elite, but I will tell you, a top-tier defense is harder to maintain year over years, all right, than a top-tier offense. That is historically a fact. And this is why I always give Phil pushback when he says defense win championships. Typically, they don't. Typically, a defense like the 2015 defense or like the Legion of Boom, they could go win you a Super Bowl. But very rarely do we see a defense maintain that level and be the main ingredient why a team wins multiple Super Bowls. So, again, is the Broncos' defense going to be excellent again? I do. Do I think they're going to be flirting with the sack record again, the all-time NFL sack record? Probably not. So, it's just I'm trying to be measured about this, right? I'm trying to be measured about this. I also still have questions about this Denver Broncos offense, this Denver Broncos run game. Until I see it, it's like one of these things where I have to see it, all right? You went to Missouri, right? You have to show me here. You have to show me. So, and all things considered, again, I think 11-6, if someone slid that contract across the table, would you sign up for 11-6 right now? Man, I'd do it in a heartbeat.
1: Yeah, based on the schedule, I think I would as well. The disaster scenario for Denver is not only do they come crashing down in terms of 14-3, but they come crashing down so hard they miss the playoffs. Because that is in play here. I'd say there's an 80% chance they miss the playoffs, or just make the playoffs, excuse me. But you can't ignore that other 20% based on this schedule, based on the first six and the last three. Like, if someone told me, hey, they're going to go 8-9, I'd go, I have a hard time getting there, but I also don't think you're super crazy for uttering that sentence.
0: Yeah.
1: And so 11-6, 12-5, where you and I have them, we'd sign up for that all day, every day, because if the breaks don't go your way, or if the Davis Webb experiment doesn't work, or if Vance Joseph's defense takes a step back, or if Bo's ankle starts acting up, all those scenarios of, oh, they really fell off are unfortunately on the table.
0: All right, and then for in terms of primetime games, all right, we found out today for sure that the Denver Broncos have, well, it just depends on how you look at it. So Monday Night Football, definitely a primetime game. Sunday Night Football, definitely a primetime game. Thursday night football, especially nowadays with Amazon having the rights in the league, prioritizing those games and not just, you know, throwing two underwhelming teams up there. That's a primetime game. So that's three. Black Friday, is that a primetime game?
1: I think it'll be a standalone, so therefore I'll call it a primetime game.
0: Okay, I agree. It's a little bit different and unorthodox, but I think if you're on the main stage in the NFL alone, yeah, that's a primetime game. And Christmas in the middle of the afternoon, they technically do not count that as a primetime game, but you're in a standalone setting. So if you wanted to count the Christmas Day game as a primetime game, you have five of them through the year. Monday Night Football against the Chiefs, Sunday Night Football against the Rams, Thursday Night Football against Seattle, the Black Friday game against Pittsburgh, and the Christmas Day game against the Buffalo Bills. But that also means the Denver Broncos were not maxed out in primetime games. Had they have been maxed out, there would have been a quote-unquote sixth here, with the understanding that the Christmas Day game does not count for that. So
1: what game should have been primetime that isn't?
0: That's a good question.
1: Is it the Patriots? I mean, what are we doing? Foxborough, week 17?
0: Yeah,
1: and
0: probably,
1: I get it.
0: Right?
1: It's
0: yeah.
1: Probably CBS fighting for it. They probably want Nance and Romo, 1 o'clock Eastern, 11 o'clock here, or 4:30 Eastern, 2:30 here. CBS has to fight for themselves, right?
0: Sure.
1: Just like Fox does.
0: Yep.
1: They can't say every good game goes to NBC or Netflix or Prime or whatever. We're still CBS. We're still Fox. People watch us all day, every day on Sunday. We need some big games. I bet the executives fought to have Drake May, Bo Nix, week 17 with Jim Nance and Tony Romo in the booth.
0: Yeah, that wouldn't shock me at all, Will. That's a rematch of the AFC Championship game. Yeah, that deserves primetime status for sure. But the other games, the other big games of the year, like a game against Kansas City on primetime, they check that box. A home against another Super Bowl contender in the Rams, that's Sunday Night Football. Playing the world champion Seahawks, that's Thursday Night Football. Okay, the Black Friday game against Pittsburgh doesn't have the same sizzle. And then the Bills game, the rematch of the divisional round, is also on primetime. So, yeah, it's probably the Patriots rematch that deserve to be there. Outside of that, I really don't have a lot of complaints here.
1: No, I don't either. They're still going to be featured plenty in huge moments. The eyes of the nation are going to be on the Broncos, what, 5, 6, 7 times, where it's just them playing football? You're going to get a lot of Broncos in your life. Obviously, in Denver, we'll watch every single game. But around the country, I don't think the sentiment is going to be, man, we haven't seen a lot of Broncos this year. They're going to see a lot of Broncos. You know you're not going to see a lot of Cardinals, a lot
0: right.
1: of Dolphins.
0: Right. On the RamosLaw.com text line, do the Broncos play out of the country this season? They do not. I'm sure they'll be back on that schedule a year from now. And someone else points out, 0295, they could always flex a game into prime time as well. That is for sure. And that week 17 game against New England would be the top candidate to get flexed in at that stage in the season. All right. We'll put the Broncos schedule conversation to rest for now. All right. But last night was legendary.

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1: About last night, one of the most legendary moments in the history of Denver sports, that is not hyperbole, a 3-0 come from behind victory that closed out a series in Denver for the first time in 18 years, that punches a ticket to the Western Conference Finals for the second time in 24 years. Last night was electric. Nathan MacKinnon, his legendary status is growing to the degree it feels like a tall tale. Marty Necas carving out his own legacy in Denver, Colorado. Guys like Jack Drury and Parker Kelly striving to be the answer to trivia questions years from now. Last night was just an elite Denver sports moment.
4: Yeah, I feel so fortunate to have been able to be there, Zach, because it's one game you'll never forget the rest of your life. They were down 3-1 with 4 minutes to go, and it felt like all hope was lost. It felt like, oh, we got to go back to St. Paul for game six. We're going to have a lot of conversations about Blackwood's really disappointing first period. Wedgwood coming in, and yeah, he didn't face a ton of shots, but he stopped all seven of them. Clearly, it would have been Scott Wedgwood in game six tomorrow night against the Wild, but it would have felt like this roller coaster of Wedgwood, Blackwood, Blackwood, Wedgwood, and then history happened. History happened. We avoided all of that. We talked a little goalies today, and rightfully so. It deserves some attention, but the focus of our Avalanche conversations have been what happened in the last 4 minutes of regulation and what happened in the first 4 minutes of overtime, and rightfully so, because there's three just absolutely magical moments. Jack Drury tipping the puck in and the whole building going, oh, we're still in this. Mm-hmm. We got a shot. It's 3-2. And then Nathan MacKinnon with a laser, snipe, whatever you want to call it, fitting a hockey puck through a mail slot, more or less. You couldn't do that if you tried. You're that far away. You know, how many feet away was he from the goal? 15 feet away from the goal?
1: Yeah.
4: Something like that?
1: Something like that.
4: Hey, shoot a hockey puck through your mail slot. It's not happening.
1: Yeah.
4: That's what Nathan MacKinnon did. And yeah, he's the best player on earth. He can do it. But he did it in that moment, down 3-2.
1: With Wedgwood pulled.
4: With the net empty.
1: Like, are you kidding me? Like, that was the highest drama that you're going to find. And on the broadcast, I thought it was a great little line. He said, sometimes you need great players to do great things. And it's so simple.
4: But who said that?
1: So true. One of the guys, I don't remember who it was.
4: So it wasn't a player. It was one of the analysts.
1: Yeah.
4: Might have been Eddie Olchuk, something like that.
1: Yeah, but sometimes you just need great players to do great things.
4: And that was a great player doing a great thing because it sent the Wild home, and you can make a real case that Minnesota was the second best team left in the whole field. And people are going to tell me you're sleeping on Carolina. I've seen it on the text line all day. Carolina beat the Ottawa Senators and Philadelphia Flyers. Let's slow down. They're good. They're really good. But let's slow down on, oh my gosh, they knocked off Ottawa and Philly. They're some juggernaut. Two very mediocre Eastern Conference teams that barely got in the playoffs.
1: Now, wait, so hold on a second. Drew, say what you just said in my ear.
5: Both the Flyers and the Senators had more points than the Minnesota Wild did.
1: I would not have guessed that. I would not have guessed that. Is that right?
5: Yeah.
1: Wow. Well, hold on. Ottawa had 99.
4: And Philly had 98.
1: The Wild had 104.
4: Yeah.
1: So yeah.
4: We may want
5: to. I read it wrong.
4: We may want to double check that stat.
1: Yeah, hold That's on. The AI. That's the AI. Yeah,
5: it
1: failing.
5: Wasn't even an AI one.
1: That's that Philip Lindsay got.
5: Did I just get filled?
1: You got filled.
5: Oh,
4: so
5: man.
4: Am I validated on kind of pooing on the Flyers and the Senators here?
1: Look, I'm not even worried about Carolina right now.
4: Not yet.
1: Like, not yet. One step at a time. Like, you're trying to win a championship, and
4: the root of the conversation was that the Wild may have been the second best team left in the NHL.
1: Yes, that's not crazy.
4: And the Avalanche did something really special in the final 4 minutes. And then to get to OT, and Minnesota has not won. Zach, they had two good chances to end that game in overtime.
1: They did, McCarron, my guy.
4: 15 seconds in, I'm going, wow. Oh no, if he gets a stick on the puck, that's game over.
1: Right.
4: All this work was for naught. He couldn't. And then the 2-on-1, an Avs player got a stick in there. It may have been Kulak. Boldy can't get a shot off. Parker Kelly, beautiful pass all the way down the ice to a very aware Marty Natchez, getting himself off the bench, getting himself out there, and then dances around the back of the net and finds Brett Kulak, who didn't miss. And it's a good time for Brett Kulak to score his first goal as a member of the Colorado Avalanche.
1: Are you kidding me? Brett the Hitman Kulak. And in doing that, they made history, man. Well, actually, there was a handful of history made last night. So Kulak became the 16th Avs player with a goal during the second round. That's tied for the most in a single series, and it's nuts because it didn't go 7 or 6 games. The Avs became the 5th team in NHL history to earn a series-clinching win after facing a multi-goal deficit in the final 5 minutes of regulation. So, like, that level of comeback in a postseason game that late into a game had only happened 4 other times in NHL history the way that it happened last night. The Wild were 21-0 all time in playoffs after leading by 3 goals or more. Now they're 21-1. And by the way, the Avs record in the postseason, when falling behind by 3 goals coming into last night's game, 2 wins, 50 losses. Now it's 3 wins and 50 losses. And you look at someone like Chris McFarlane, man, his additions at the deadline. You look at the game-winning goals for Colorado in this series. It's Nick Waugh. It's Nazem Kadri. It's Parker Kelly. It's Kulak. I mean, talk about pressing the right buttons with the Midas touch. Chris McFarlane, goodness gracious, you have carved out your own history and your own footprint here in Denver sports.
4: He's no longer in the shadow of Joe Sakic.
1: No.
4: Joe was the GM when the Avs won the Cup in 2022. Do you remember what happened 10 days after the parade? Joe got promoted to president and Chris got promoted to GM. We didn't know Chris McFarland at that point in time.
1: No, not really.
4: I mean, he was working in their front office, sure. It's kind of like George Payton when he was the Vikings assistant GM.
1: Right.
4: Those guys are not real front-facing. Unless you're a diehard fan of the team, and I mean diehard, you don't know assistant executives. It's just not really top of mind. So Chris McFarland did have to live in that shadow of Joe Sakic, and he has built this roster in his own way. Yeah, he's taken a lot of pieces from Joe. Nathan, Kale, Gabe, Arturi, Valeri, Devon, like the list goes on and on.
1: Yeah.
4: But he's also added 3 guys that, as you've outlined, had game-winning goals in this series.
1: Crazy.
4: Think about that. Waugh, Kadri, Kulak. They didn't play on the Avalanche in February. And now you beat Minnesota 4 times, and 3 of the 4 game winners are from guys who played for the Pittsburgh Penguins in Brett Kulak, the Calgary Flames in Nazem Kadri, and the Toronto Maple Leafs in Nicholas Waugh. Part of the Mitch Marner trade. It's kind of weird. Full circle moment. If you do end up facing Vegas in the Western Conference Final, Mitch Marner versus Nick Waugh, 2 guys who were traded for each other last summer. Now, it was a sign-in trade because Marner wanted out of Toronto, but technically the trade was Mitch Marner for Nicholas Waugh. Of course, not equal compensation, but in signing trades, when it's clear, that's what's going to happen.
1: Well, someone like Parker Kelly, man. Oh, my gosh. This guy who, like, what if I told you before the season started, if I said, hey, Will, I've been to the future. Parker Kelly's going to score more goals than Val Nichushkin this year. Like, try making heads and tails of that.
4: Well, my mind would have probably gone to a bad place with Nichushkin.
1: So.
4: But
1: yeah.
4: I understand where you're going. Like, Nichushkin played the whole year. He was good. He had moments.
1: Here's another one. What if I said, hey, Will, I've been to the future. Parker Kelly is going to score more goals than Cale Makar.
4: I wouldn't have believed you. No way. No way, shape, or form.
1: Of course not.
4: Parker Kelly is...
1: Anyone could have had Parker Kelly. Anyone. Yeah. He was making $800,000 in Ottawa.
4: Parker Kelly is the latest, greatest Avalanche story of a guy who fans didn't really know, who has just come into his own and not just danced on, like he's burst onto the scene.
1: Yeah.
4: Right? This is a guy last night, Zach, two signature moments in a closeout game.
1: Yep.
4: The goal that made it 3-1 and made you think, okay, we've got a little bit of life. It's not a lot, but it's baby life. And then the pass to Natchez in OT. Parker Kelly is an absolute unsung hero on a team full of them and deserves his flowers more and more every single day.
1: Yeah, it reminds me so much of 2022, coming in here and talking about these depth guys in a way that it was like, well, Josh Manson got it done. Darren Helm got it done. Nico Sturm, you know, obviously saw him here, but
4: Andrew
1: plays.
4: Cogliano. Andre Burakovsky.
1: Berkey. Oh, my gosh. It reminds me so much of that window of time. And by the way, Parker Kelly on a 4-year, $6.8 million contract with the Avs for that level of production and doing it in the biggest moments of the postseason, you can make a strong argument Parker Kelly is as the best contract in Denver sports from a value standpoint.
4: It's a ton of money in the real world. It's not a lot of money for a 20-goal scorer in the NHL who's making two huge plays in a Game 5 victory.
1: Yeah, crazy. All right, we will assign our three stars of last night and go over the schedule for the Western Conference Finals that just leaked out coming up next.
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1: All right, final segment here on a Thursday. Appreciate you guys rocking with Will Peterson filling in for Philip Lindsay today and tomorrow. Phil will be back on Monday. Hanging out with us here in studio, Chad Andrus and John Davis are going to walk you through the next 2 hours, the Denver Broncos schedule release, which just became official moments ago. So I want to make this clear. The leaked schedule that we were referring to and putting a disclaimer that, hey, this is not all the way official, it was, even though it wasn't official, it was accurate.
4: It was correct.
1: Speaking of schedule, we just got the Western Conference Finals schedule for the Colorado Avalanche. Is this official or is this leaked?
4: No, this is official from the league. They wanted to get out in front of it. I applaud them for it because they had a bad round two, where they were like leaking games one at a time. We're like, what are you doing? Just give us the full thing. So the NHL learned its lesson of give us the whole enchilada, and we've got it. We don't know the opponent, but we know that next Wednesday will be game one at Ball Arena. The headline here, Zach, the Avalanche get a full week off, either Vegas or Anaheim, 6 o'clock ESPN next Wednesday night.
1: 6 o'clock on Wednesday night on ESPN, and you're the only game going. Every hockey fan around the country are going to be watching the Avs and what you and I hope are the Ducks, I think, right? And our first hope is that this series gets extended to a seventh game. Fellas, last night was electric. It was iconic. It's one of the great Denver sports comebacks that we've ever seen, for all the reasons that I know you guys fully understand.
16: Yeah, is there a better way to win than a big comeback? I don't know if there's anything more emotional than coming, because you're sitting there going, I can't believe they did it. And Nathan McKinnon in that moment, that goal, like that's the whole taking things over. And Chad's heard me bring it up a lot. I always bring up McKinnon. I go, he's Kobe Michael obsessive.
1: Mm-hmm, yep.
16: He's that type of player.
1: Totally.
16: And who are the two most ice in their veins players in sports week? It's Kobe and Michael. And that last night, he proved that right, that he's obsessive to the point that he's probably miserable half the time,
1: yeah,
16: with everything. But that's where that type of attitude pays off, that moment. Kucherov's great. McDavid's great. I don't know if anybody makes that goal.
1: No,
16: right there like he did.
1: And that's what, Chad, talking about it earlier in the show, you can win a Hart Trophy, and these different guys have them, and they're all great players, but you earn the title best in the world by doing it on this stage right now. That's what separates these all-time great players, and that's what Nathan McKinnon is. He's an all-time great player, and that might have been right at the top of his finest chapters.
17: I think you have to add to it that you have to have those signature moments that show you can do something that nobody else can do. And when Jokic hits the three over Anthony Davis in the Lakers series fading away, or when McKinnon makes a shot like that last night, those are our evidence that they can do things that other guys can't do. And maybe Connor McDavid is capable, right? Maybe Macklin Celebrini is capable, but you're talking about, you know, probably not even a handful of guys in any period of the NHL, any era of the NHL that are currently active at a time.
1: Right.
17: You're talking about, it's going to be the top three guys that are capable of doing something like that, and nobody else can do it. And those are the things that, you know, what you're talking about when he goes into the Hall of Fame, when they look back on his career, that's always going to be a top three, top five highlight moment that is included on the resume of hitting that window, right? That was, what, 3 inches by 2 inches, yeah, of available space?
1: Yeah, it's like an index card. You know, I referred to it earlier in the show as a coin slot. I mean, a mail slot from Will. It's just, it's all-time stuff. And look, he had another moment like this in Game 5 back in 2022 against St. Louis, where he goes 190 feet end-to-end in one of the greatest individual effort goals that I've ever seen scored. Unfortunately, in that contest, they went on to lose in overtime. And that was that felt like a gut punch at the time. And because of Marty Necas and Brett the Hitman Kulak pairing together, sharpshooting it, and getting the win, we'll remember this like so fondly. Not that we don't, because that was a hat trick for Nate back on that evening, and it was the loudest I'd ever heard Ball Arena. But this one, I think, gets to age even better, because you not only did you win the game that closed the series, and you get out of the second round for the second time in 24 years and close a series in Denver for the first time in 18 years, you put it all together in that stew. Damn, it's legendary.
16: It reminded me of the Kadri hat trick game against the Blues, which was one of those, did we just see that?
1: Yep.
16: Like, did that just happen? And that was the second round. That was probably the hardest team. So incredible, just incredible.
1: Man, all-time stuff. And then, so we reacted to that throughout the day, but then we have the Broncos schedule coming out. And if you haven't heard, man, the first six games of this puppy is not only tough, I would put it up against anyone else's schedule in the entire league with how tough it is right out of the gate for a historically slow starting Sean Payton team. To hear more about that and the rest of the schedule step by step from every angle you can think of, it's Chad Andrus and John Davis. They got you covered next.
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